Lord and say, Lord, we need your help and we're counting on you. So the posture of Paul's prayer tells us that what we're talking about today is pretty important. It was important to him and he wants it to be important to us. Now there's much more to glean from this prayer apart from Paul's physical posture. In verses 16 through 19, we learn about the possibilities of this prayer. Ephesians 3:16 says, here's what I pray, that he would grant you, according to the riches of his glory, to be strengthened with might through his spirit in the inner man. Paul asked God to fill the Ephesians with inward power, with inward strength. All the strong words he uses in verse 16, riches, glory, strengthened, and might. And the word might appears over and over in the New Testament, over 120 times in total. It refers to the power that God gives to his people. God gives might to us through the inner part of our being. I'm so taken by the verse in 2 Corinthians 4:16 that the outward man is wasting away, but the inner man is being renewed day by day. That's true. I don't think anybody has to convince us of that. We know it. We experience, especially the outward man part of it. But the interesting thing is, the Bible tells us that while we may be seeming to be weakened in the outward person, we can become strengthened in the inward person. And that's what Paul is praying about. He wants his people, he wants us, to have a strong center so that whatever happens, whatever takes place in our lives, we have this power, this might, this strength that carries us through. One of our friends here at Shadow Mountain is a man named Rob Morgan. He preaches often when I'm not here. And he wrote a book some years ago that became a very special book to me because it was during the early days of my illness. And the book was on strength. The book was called The Strength You Need. I was feeling pretty weak then, and I was looking for strength anywhere I could find it. I remember picking up that book, and Rob had taken all of the passages in the Bible that talk about strength and written a chapter about them. And I was blessed by that book and helped by it. In this book, he said, we're living in a difficult age, and events on the world stage are disconcerting. In times like these, we need to be stronger, stronger as husbands. We need to be stronger wives, stronger people. We need stronger children, stronger families, stronger churches, stronger determination to tackle each day for good and for God. And he said, if you're like me, you want stronger faith, stronger peace, stronger joy, and more stamina to do the work the Lord assigns each day. And I kept saying to myself, amen, that's what I want. I want to be strong in my spirit. I want to be able to have the resilience and the strength and the stamina to face challenges that come my way, no matter what they may be. Not because I'm strong, but because there's a strength in me that is greater than me. The Bible says God has not given us a spirit of fear, but of power and of love and of a sound mind. And when you're strengthened by the Holy Spirit, Paul says three things will happen in your life. These are things we may not think about, but Paul wants us to know that when, first of all, we are strengthened in the Spirit, we sense the presence of God in our life. Now, this is a little bit delicate, but let me see if I can help us grab hold of it. He says that Christ may dwell in your hearts through faith, verse 17. The Bible says that Christ comes to live within our hearts when we become Christians. And Paul is writing this to Christian people, and he's praying that Christ might dwell in their hearts. There must be a difference between dwelling and living, and there is. The word dwell there means to be at home. Paul says, my prayer for you is that Christ may be at home in your heart. Have you ever been in a place where you were in the house, but you weren't at home in the house? Maybe they talked to you as close to the door as possible so that as fast as you came in, you will leave. You do not feel welcome. You do not feel at home. The Bible says that God's prayer for us is that Jesus Christ might live in our hearts and be at home there, that he might dwell there, that he might be comfortable there. Is Christ comfortable in your heart? Are you comfortable with Christ in your heart? It's interesting to think about that in terms of the scripture that we have here from Paul. John 14:23 says, if anyone loves me,
He will

0: keep my word, and the Father will love him, and we will come to him and make our home with him. That's what Almighty God wants. Paul is praying for the believers in Ephesus to experience this. Christ wants not just to be a resident in your life, not just your ticket to heaven. He wants you to be comfortable with him. He wants him to be a part of your daily existence. I don't know if this happens to you, but for me, when I wake up in the morning, the first thing I think about when I wake up is the Lord. And I pray and I talk to him even before I'm totally awake. And many days, the last thing that I think about before I go to sleep is the Lord and what he's done and what he's working in my life. He wants you to be in that vein. He wants the Holy Spirit to bring Jesus Christ into your life, and that he would not just be a resident, but he'd be the president and he'd be at home there. So here's a question to ask yourself. Is Christ at home in your heart? I'm not asking you if he's in your heart, because most of you already, you've taken Jesus into your heart. But have you made him comfortable? And I don't need to go into all the details of the things that can make Jesus uncomfortable, but you know what I'm talking about. Give him a place of honor and comfort in your heart. He says, when you have this inner strength in the Holy Spirit in your heart, first of all, Christ will be at home in your heart. And then secondly, he says, you will be able to comprehend the love that Christ has for you. Verse 17, that you, being rooted and grounded in love, may be able to comprehend with all the saints what is the width and length and depth and height, to know the love of Christ which passes knowledge. I don't know if you can get your arms around this. What a incredible thing it is to know that somebody loves you. And what a wonderful thing to know that God has you as the object of his love. I know that we know God loves us. We read that. But just think about that for a moment. You are loved by the creator of the universe. He loves you. And Paul wants us to understand that with such desire that he actually gives us the four dimensions of God's love. I don't know if you've ever noticed this before, the width and length and depth and height of his love. Now, I've read a lot of sermons on these. A lot of pastors have taken these four things and created some fanciful sermons. I don't have one of those for you today, but I want to illustrate it for you by taking you to John 3:16. You don't have to turn to it because you all know it. For God so loved the world that he gave his only begotten Son, that whosoever believeth in him should not perish, but have everlasting life. Now let's look at that verse in terms of the dimensions of the love of God. For God so loved the world. That's the width of God's love. How wide is his love? It's as wide as the world. And anybody teaches you any different than that, they're not teaching the gospel. God loves the whole world. He loves everyone in the world. For God so loved the world. That's the width of his love. That he gave his only begotten Son. How much did he love us? He loved us so much that he dispatched his only begotten Son to this earth. That's the length he went to show us his love. He didn't just say, I love you. He said, I love you, and sent Jesus as the person of his love. That whosoever believes in him should not perish. That's the depth of God's love. God loves us so much that he doesn't want us to go into the depth of the earth in hell. He wants to save us from that, and his love reaches to the very depth of life. And his love is also a love that has height to it. He loves us so much that we might have eternal life. Every time you read John 3:16, just remember John 3:16 is the four dimensions of God's love. I remember reading that many atrocities were committed during the period of history known as the Spanish Inquisition. I once read a story about a Spanish prisoner whose bones were discovered when soldiers opened up one of the underground dungeons used by the leaders of the Inquisition. What they found was that flesh and clothing had long since dissolved, but the soldiers found the remnants of bones chained to a wall. And that wasn't all they found. On the wall of that prison, cut into the rock with a sharp piece of metal, was a cross. And above the cross in Spanish was the word height. And below the cross was the word depth. and one arm was length and the other arm was breadth. So not only does John 3:16 teach us the four dimensions of God's love, but so does the cross. I'm sure you have noticed in recent days how many people on business and talk shows are wearing crosses. Everybody wears a cross. But you have to wonder, do they understand that that cross is a symbol of the four dimensions of God's love? He came down to us and reached out to us that we might not go down, but that we might go up to be with him. That's what the scripture says. Love that passes, the Bible says, all understanding. That's what you call an oxymoron. How can love be understood if it passes understanding? Well, the point is that we can't know this love by human knowledge. We can only know this love through the Holy Spirit who is in our heart. Remember, Paul was praying this prayer at a very certain time. I think this is instructive because when we read this prayer in Ephesians, it's right in the context of the anger that was being expressed by the Jews toward the Gentiles and the Gentiles toward the Jews. And Paul was trying to help them understand that God has enough love to bring these two entities together in one thing called the church. The love of God inspires us to go into the worst parts of town and minister to the down and outers. And we can't do that on our own strength, but when we have the Holy Spirit in our lives, when the Holy Spirit is filling us and giving us strength, then we can do what we would not otherwise be able to do. And we can be emissaries of the love of Christ. We should love others in the same way that God loves us. We should reach into the reservoir of God's love for us, and out of that reservoir, we should find a way to love other people. Then, not only is it true, when the Holy Spirit strengthens you, you will sense Christ's presence in your life, and the Holy Spirit will strengthen you so that you can comprehend God's love in your life, but when the Holy Spirit strengthens you, you will be filled with the fullness of God. 3:19 Ephesians, that you may be filled with the fullness of God. These progressions come in the right order. The inner strength of the Holy Spirit leads us to the indwelling of Christ. The indwelling of Christ leads us to the knowledge of God's love for us. And now his abundant love leads us to experience the fullness of God's presence within us. I know over the years when you read about being filled with the Spirit, it sends questions running through your mind. I told you earlier, it doesn't mean filled up like filled up to your knees or your shoulders. It means to be controlled by. When some people read this, they don't understand it because it doesn't mean what it normally would mean in English. It means to be filled by, to be controlled by. When you're filled with God, you're controlled by God. Look at the illustration Paul used later in his book. He said, we aren't to be drunk with wine, but to be filled with the Spirit. In the same way that a person is controlled by inebriation, the Bible says we're to be controlled by the Spirit of God. We're to be controlled by God. He was telling us that when we are allowing the Spirit of God to live his life in us, when we acknowledge that he is there for us, the one thing that will happen is we'll begin to learn what it means for God to control our life. Do you ask God about stuff? Do you ever see somebody in need and you say, God, should I help this person? Do you think God will answer you? Not out loud, but in your heart, in your spirit, he will. Do you ever do things that you do and people question it? What are you doing that for? Did you ever say, because God told me to? And they look at you like you're some weird person. God talks to you. Yes, if you're controlled by God, you have the impressions and the sense in your heart that what you're doing is a God thing. And it gives you great joy to do that, even when some people may not understand it. I told you once before that one of the things I did during Christmas, and I've continued to do it, is to carry a little extra cash around. And when you see somebody that you'd like to bless, just to bless them. And it's so interesting. Donna could tell you, we've had so many interesting stories. When you do that, people don't want to take it. I can't take that. What's that for? And you know what I tell them? God told me to do this. Oh, okay. And then they say thank you and put it in their pocket. Listen to me. God wants to tell us what to do and help us do it. He wants to be in control of our lives. And that sometimes seems so out of perspective for most people. God wants to control my life? Absolutely. When you let the Holy Spirit have His way in your heart, God will control your life. And the possibilities of that are overwhelming. You know, the thing that is so important for you to understand is that God wants the best for your life. I think sometimes people are afraid to let God control their life because they're afraid He's going to take away their joy or take away their fun or take away the thing that makes life meaningful for them. God knows how you are made, and He wants your happiness and your joy more than you do. You turn your life over to Him and you'll discover His way is best, way better than anything you can come up with in your own wisdom. We are so excited about this particular part of the study of the Holy Spirit. We'll continue it tomorrow here on Turning Point. And then Thursday and Friday, we're going to talk about the best evidence of the Spirit in your life. How can you tell by looking at somebody from the outside in whether or not they are filled with the Spirit? I'm going to give you the number one key when we meet together Thursday and Friday. Don't forget to ask for your copy of the book, The Holy Spirit You May Not Know, when you send your gift to Turning Point. And don't forget, time's running out in June, and that offer goes away at the end of the month, so get your request in right away.
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2: 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Yet few seem to grasp how sick and lost humanity really is. 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The wrath of God is revealed from heaven against all ungodliness and unrighteousness of men who suppress the truth in unrighteousness, because that which is known about God is evident within them. For God made it evident to them. He made it evident. 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
3: If someone you love desperately needed rescue, what would you be willing to give up? 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Well, Jesus gave up heaven itself. In Philippians 2, Paul wrote what many scholars call the single greatest passage about Christ. 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Today on Insight for Living, Chuck Swindoll takes us there, to the servant who came and paid it all.
2: Let's turn our attention to what is considered by many the single most significant statement in the New Testament letters regarding the person of Jesus Christ. Philippians chapter 2, I'll be reading only four verses from this second chapter, as we think today about the servant who came. Verse 5, Philippians 2, have this attitude in yourselves, which was also in Christ Jesus, who, although he existed in the form of God, did not regard equality with God a thing to be grasped, but emptied himself, taking the form of a bond servant, and being found in appearance as a man, he humbled himself by becoming obedient to the point of death, even death on a cross.
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2: There is something life-changing about knowing we are loved when we are, in fact, very unlovely and not feeling very loving. There's something equally magnificent about knowing that the same one who loved us when we didn't deserve it is willing to reach out and care for us and help us when we can't help and care for ourselves. The first kind of affection that reaches out is true love. And the second kind of love that reaches down is true grace. And if you look at the cross, you will see both. Like two massive arms reaching out horizontally, there is love at work, love on display, as Christ took our place on that cross, proving his love to us as he, in grace, reached down to care for us and rescue us. I'm about to finish Pat Summerall's autobiography, titled simply, Summerall. You who are sports fans know the name, but you may not know much of his life because until the book was published in 2006, much of it wasn't known by the general public. We only knew him as a celebrity who occupied the same booth alongside John Madden and many of those televised national football broadcasts and games that went across the country and sometimes were done internationally. He was a celebrity. What you don't know is that Pat Summerall was raised in a small town in Florida, felt abandoned by father and mother, was really reared by a grandmother, and like many who go through abandonment, feelings compensated for it. In his case, he did so through athletics. He became a fine football and basketball and baseball player young in life while he was in high school and was ultimately selected by University of Arkansas to be on their team. And there he played and finally was drafted by the Chicago Cardinals. You heard me right. Chicago Cardinals. They later moved to St. Louis where they were known as the St. Louis Cardinals and are now in Arizona. But back in those days, he played in the National Football League and ultimately found his way through promotions to the broadcast booth and became as well known as his partner. I've met Pat. He came to visit with me when I was a part of the leadership at Dallas Seminary, and I was so impressed
8: with his humility and grace. And though, even though I didn't know anything of his life, you rarely find someone that humble. But there's a reason. You see, not only did he select athletics as his choice, he also selected alcohol and became dreadfully addicted to that drug of choice. He tells it all in his book in a chapter entitled The Reckoning. He refers to that time he is about to broadcast the on the famous golf links of Augusta, Georgia, the Masters. He says, I awoke in the guest house in Augusta, a serene and beautiful place that is home to my favorite sporting event in the world. But I felt disoriented, queasy, and panicked. It was 3 a.m. Something was terribly wrong with me. I struggled to roll out of bed and staggered into the bathroom. I'd gotten sick from too much drinking before, far too many times to count, but this was different. As I knelt on the bathroom floor, I felt as if my insides were pouring out on waves of the vodka I'd consumed before collapsing into bed. My drinking had increased in recent months, and now the penalties were getting steeper. There was blood in my vomit. A few years earlier, I had a similar episode. I'd bled so badly that I had to be hospitalized. I was sick for most of the night, coughing up mostly blood. This continued on and off the rest of the night. Doctors found a severe ulcer caused, they said, by many years of heavy drinking. I missed several game broadcasts because of that episode. My bosses at CBS quietly expressed their concern. It should have been a wake-up call for me. It was taking less and less for me to get drunk. Another bad sign. I drew deep breaths and tried to compose myself, but I still couldn't fight the waves of nausea. I lowered my dizzy head once more. What was I doing to myself? Finally, I got back on my feet and staggered over to the sink to splash water on my face. As I looked in the mirror, the fluorescent lights surrounding the medicine cabinet seemed to grow brighter. They illuminated my pale and haggard face, my bloodshot eyes, and all the protruding veins on my face and my nose. I looked like a monster. I was repulsed at my own image, at once terrified and disgusted. I'll save the time of reading too much here, but that led to an intervention, as you could imagine. Those who cared the most for him but had often been offended by him, his own adult children, and other close friends who had the courage to face him with the truth of his life, finally assisted him in getting to the Betty Ford Clinic for help. He writes of that rather openly. The intervention was a wrenching, heartbreaking, profoundly embarrassing event in my life. I will be forever grateful for it, even though I still deal with all the painful feelings it recalls. He describes going to the clinic, the stark Spartan room in which he was placed, and there they allowed two books. The book on AA and the other was a Gideon Bible. That was it. No contact with the outside world, only the two books and counseling sessions. He writes this, I read the AA book a few times and put it aside, but I kept coming back to the Bible. To my surprise, I found it engrossing, like some code book to a world I'd heard about but never delved into. I wish I had the time to read you of his conversion. He later declares, I accepted that Jesus Christ was the Son of God who died for our sins. Now I felt I was truly a part of his family. I felt ecstatic, invigorated, happier, and freer. It felt as though my soul had been washed clean. After my baptism, I found myself often reflecting and identifying with the classic gospel song, Amazing Grace, particularly the familiar line that goes, "How sweet the sound that saved a wretch like me. I once was lost, but now I'm found, was blind, but now I see." Sherry and I named our home in South Lake, Texas, Amazing Grace. And our black Labrador retriever, Gracie. Pat's our neighbor. When he was nothing at the bottom, choking on his own vomit and blood, he was led to discover the one who had loved him all along and was pursuing him. In the words of the old poet, the hounds of heaven were after him. Many of us understand that. He was, in his own words, a worthless human being who people looked at as a celebrity. And God loved him. Look past all of that. As the old saying goes, the one who knows us the best loves us the most. And like that horizontal beam on the cross, his love reached around him. And then like the vertical beam, it reached down and rescued him. Now why? If you know anything about Jesus, you know that he, as a member of the Trinity, existed in the very presence of the Father and the Spirit. There never was a time he ever had a beginning or will ever have an ending. So enthroned and in that magnificent place of glory, there came the day when the Father declared, in order for those sinners to be rescued, a sacrifice must be paid. And you must bear the sins of the world. And he left heaven and came. And as we mentioned last time, moved into the neighborhood, became one of us. Why? Why on earth? Why in heaven's name would he do it? At the end of Matthew chapter 11, there is a word used that can describe it all in simple, simple way. Verse 28, "Come to me, all who are weary and heavy laden, all who are drunks, whatever your drug of choice, all who are drug addicts, all who cannot conquer their lust, their drive for more and more pornography." If we knew the truth of this audience today, it would be perhaps shocking to some and embarrassing to others to realize how many of you are addicted to that continued curse that plagues this world. Whatever drives you further and further down, you are weary and heavy laden like Pat Summerall was that night in Augusta. And he says, "I will give you rest." Doesn't give us a sermon, doesn't bring shame, doesn't point a finger, doesn't expose the awful truth to those around us. He just promises to give us rest. Why? Next verse. "Take my yoke on you and learn from me, for I am gentle and humble in heart." There's the word, humility. Christ-likeness in one word, humility. Humility, "you shall find rest for your souls." "I will give you rest," the end of verse 28. "You will find rest," end of verse 29. "Because when I come, whatever journey I take you through, you'll find that my yoke is easy and my burden is light. I'll never add to your guilt. I'll never bring greater shame. Sin does that. But if you'll listen to the wrong voice, you'll talk yourself out of coming to Christ. Because after all, how could someone so holy and pure care for someone so broken and dark and depressed? It's called love. It's called grace. What do we mean when we refer to humility or this whole idea of servanthood? Let me amplify the word. It's a willingness to give up my will for another's good, in order to accomplish what's best. I give up my will for another's good to accomplish what is best for that person. Humility is a desire to serve instead of be served. Mark 10:45, he came not to be served, but to serve and to give. I often say to people, if you want to describe the Christian life, you can do it simply in these few words. It's a life of serving and giving. It's a life of serving and giving. Some of you are still learning that. Many of you are narcissistic. Life revolves around you, your comfort, your satisfaction, your income, your controlling, your will. You know nothing of servanthood, or you know little of it. And the result is you reject one who is modeling that for you. But here in his humility, he comes and refuses to hold on to what is rightfully his, and releasing it rescues us from ourselves. How good is that? And every time you look at a cross, will you remember those arms reaching out represent love, and the stake reaching down represents grace. Love and grace, love and grace. Donald Gray Barnhouse at 10th Presbyterian Church in Philadelphia used to say it this way. Love that reaches up is adoration. Love that reaches out is affection. Oh, but love that stoops is grace. It isn't complete till you get to the part where he stoops and picks us up and puts us on our feet. It's with that symbol in mind, we turn to Philippians chapter 2 and look at these verses that are truly, as one man wrote, the greatest and most moving passage Paul ever wrote about Jesus. Greatest and most moving passage Paul ever wrote about Jesus. Our focus for the sake of time and concentration is on four verses, but these verses fall into a context. Let me pass along to all of you who love the scriptures or are just becoming acquainted with the Bible. Always integrate the verses you're studying with the context. Always integrate the verse or verses with the context. Otherwise, you'll be led astray, because you can prove anything from the Bible. And the cults are a perfect example of that. Most of them Bible quoting. They just pull them out of context. You will not make that mistake if you will keep verses you're looking at in their context. Just as a beautiful diamond needs a setting for it to serve a practical purpose, so verses of scripture need the context, the setting. Now, this setting is about thinking along the same lines. See verse 1. If therefore there is any encouragement in Christ, any consolation of love, any fellowship of the Spirit, any affection and compassion, make my joy complete. Look closely by being of the same mind. If you think together, you'll get along together. If you think about the same things the same way together, you'll have a closeness of fellowship. Maintaining the same love, united in spirit, intent on one purpose. In fact, he goes further. And I can feel that long index finger of the apostle pounding against my sternum as he says, do nothing from selfishness or empty conceit, but with humility of mind, we're back to our thinking, with humility of mind, let each of you regard one another as more important than himself. Let me tell you, folks, if we could obey that one verse, we would transform the community in which we live. We would have a church like no other church on the planet. You would have a witness like no one else in your shop or in your office, in your neighborhood. That is Christianity in a nutshell. Those of us who are unselfish and are not driven by empty conceit, who possess a humility of mind, God help us all to go there. Who regard one another as more important than ourselves. We don't look out for our own personal interests. We look out for the interests of others. And Paul suddenly thinks, I need an example. I need an illustration. We say as the colloquialism of our time, I need a for instance. For example. And that leads him to the classic illustration of Jesus. Not surprisingly, he shows us Jesus in his condescension from heaven to earth, from the throne room of God to the cross, in the verses that follow. Now, this section is magnificent because it covers three facets of a scene that boggles the mind. In no other scene in Scripture are you able to get into the mind of the crucified one like here. This is the best section. It describes him before he came to earth, verse 6. It describes in his coming as a servant, verse 7, and the early part of verse 8. And then it describes his sacrifice on a cross, end of verse 8. Let's go before his incarnation. Referring to Christ Jesus, who, although he existed in the form of God. You know me, we're not going to rush on. We're going to take time to pore over these words. I'm a word vulture. So I'm going to vulch on these words right here so that you'll understand them. Form of God. The Greek term is morphe, M-O-R-P-H-E. We have it in the middle of our word metamorphosis. In its original term, it meant the essential form that doesn't change. Keep that in mind. There's another word that is often translated form, and it's schema, S-C-H-E-M-A. We got our word scheme from it. They're different. Schema represents a form that changes. We are in form human beings. We are not less or more than we are human beings. From conception until death, we are human beings. That's our morphe. Our schema is changing. Little children grow into young pre-teenagers, and then finally teenagers, and then young adults, and then middle adults, and then ornery adults. You reach a final stage of ornery, where you are growing older. Your schema keeps changing, but your morphe remains human. Back to the verse. Who, although he existed in the unchanging deity, the form of God. The second part of the verse is equally important. He didn't regard equality with God something to clutch, something to cling to. But he released that privileged position.
9: Chuck Swindoll has given us a lot to think about today. From Pat Summerall's Broken Night in Augusta to the Greek word morphe, the unchanging essence of who Christ has always been, we've seen something remarkable. The eternal Son of God, existing in the fullness of deity, willingly releasing his privileged position to rescue us. If today's message has stirred a hunger to go deeper, well, we have a resource designed to help you do exactly that. Stay with us to hear a closing word from Chuck and learn about a new booklet he's written for you. Well, if you've been on social media in recent days and seen clips of Chuck's video series called Living with Insight, you've noticed that while Chuck is aging, his passion for proclaiming the good news isn't fading. It's actually growing stronger.
8: I've never been good at pretending. The calendar doesn't lie. I'm in my 90s now. And so my eyes don't function as they once did. My legs remind me every single day that I've logged a lot of miles. There are mornings when everything in me would rather sit quietly and let somebody younger carry the load, but then something happens. I picture myself standing behind a pulpit, my hands on that sacred lectern, my Bible open in front of me next to my notes. And something stirs deep down where age doesn't reach. And I remember what this is. I remember what's at stake, and I feel it all over again. The thrill, the privilege, the sheer staggering wonder that God would allow a weathered preacher to open his mouth and declare the most radical news ever to reach human ears, the cross of Jesus Christ. Friend, I look at this world, the chaos, the sorrow, the anger, the pain, and I don't see a world that needs better arguments. I see a world that needs what we have, the message that God has stepped into our mess and offered redemption to every last soul who will believe. That's not wishful thinking. That's the gospel. and it's just as powerful today as it was 2,000 years ago. My days behind the pulpit, week in, week out, are now behind me. I know that, I'm at peace with it, but we still proclaim the cross. As we close out this fiscal year on June 30th, I want to invite you to link arms with me for whatever miles remain. Your gift to Insight for Living is your voice in this proclamation. 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Come with me. Let's boldly tell the world what they're longing to hear.
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4: Citizens should submit to government, Paul says. Now think about this. 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
5: Welcome to Pathway to Victory with author and pastor Dr. Robert Jeffress. America was originally founded as a Christian nation. Yet in recent decades, politicians have started to dismantle our country's biblical foundation and establish laws that are hostile toward Christian values. Today on Pathway to Victory, Dr. Robert Jeffress explores whether or not Christians should ever disobey the government. But first, let's take a moment to hear some important ministry updates.
3: Thanks, David, and welcome again to Pathway to Victory. When I was a little boy, I remember the lyrics to an old hymn, "Lord, send a revival and let it begin with me." My friend, that prayer is not a relic of another era. It's the most urgent prayer in America right now. And I believe that God is preparing to answer it. That's why I am so excited about what we are doing together through the In God We Trust Matching Challenge. Until the deadline of July 5th, every dollar you give to support Pathway to Victory is doubled, reaching more souls and carrying the gospel to a nation that desperately needs it. 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This is a beautiful full-color volume your family will treasure for generations. Plus, I'll send you the In God We Trust DVD featuring teaching from me on the future of our nation. And third, an MP3 format audio disc that includes 12 powerful performances by the First Baptist Dallas Choir and Orchestra. I'll say more about this extraordinary book and the matching challenge later. But right now, it's time to open God's Word to Romans chapter 13. Today, I want to ask a question that may surprise you. When the government oversteps its authority and begins to silence the church, what does the Bible say we should do? I titled today's message, To Obey or Not to Obey.
4: H.L. Mencken was both a cynic and a critic of everything from Christianity to the Constitution. When it came to the government, he said, "The English long ago discovered that all government is evil, and that the best way to endure it is to treat it as a suspicious character, watching it at every step." Many years later, Ronald Reagan expressed the same sentiment, but in a more humorous way. He said, "Government is like a baby, an alimentary canal with a big appetite on one end and no control on the other end." One pundit described and defined politics this way. He said, "Poly means many. Ticks are blood-sucking vermin." Many blood-sucking vermin. You know, government intrudes our life, it seems, increasingly every day. And that governmental intrusion has caused some people to adopt the philosophy of Henry David Thoreau, who said, "I heartily accept the motto that government is best which governs least. Carried out, it finally amounts to this, which I also believe, that government is best which governs not at all." As popular as that sentiment might be even today, it's not God's perspective. In today's passage, we're going to discover a completely different attitude toward government that God says every true Christian should have. It's an attitude that is going to surprise you. If you have your Bibles this morning, I want you to turn to Romans chapter 13. Now, I have to tell you, I prepared today's message Monday and Tuesday this week, and I thought it certainly has relevance. But then Wednesday, Charleston happened. And by the end of the week, I realized how very, very timely today's message is, not only for our congregation, but for our nation and our world. That's the power of God's word. It's alive. It's active. It speaks to us exactly where we are. Now, for review, remember, we're in that section of Romans that's dealing with the practical implications of our faith. How does righteousness, a right standing with God, how should it play out in our everyday life? And remember in chapter 12, Paul talked about our righteousness with God ought to express itself in love for other people, even love for our enemies, as we saw last time. And today, Paul is going to talk about how our Christianity ought to impact our relationship with government. You know, hardly a day goes by that we don't have some interaction with government, whether it's obeying traffic laws or complying with governmental regulations or paying our income taxes. Government touches us in many ways every day. What should our response to government be, and what is government's responsibility toward us? First of all, let's look at what the Bible says about government. Look at verses 1 and 2 of Romans 13. Let every person be in subjection to the governing authorities, for there is no authority except from God, and those which exist are established by God. Therefore, he who resists authority has opposed the ordinance of God, and they who have opposed will receive condemnation.

is necessary. And by the way, that's why God says government is necessary. Look again at verse 1. Every person is to be in subjection to the governing authorities, for there is no authority except from God, and those authorities which exist are established by God. When he talks about authority here, Paul has in mind legitimate government authority that has been vested with the responsibility of ruling over people. Legitimate government. Legitimate nations that have been vested with that right. He's not talking about ISIS here. ISIS is not a legitimate governing authority. He's talking about legitimately appointed authorities. But he's also saying authorities, even if they are crooked and even cruel, are still established by God. Now, that's hard for us to stomach, isn't it? The government that isn't perfect is still established by God. Remember when Paul wrote these words, remember who the ruler of the world was, the ruler of the Roman Empire. His name was Nero. Nero. The guy who used to use Christians as human candles in his garden. And yet Paul said, even Nero has been established by God. If you find it hard to believe that, think about Jesus' words in John 19:11, as he stood before Pontius Pilate, who would order him crucified. Remember what Jesus said to Pilate? You would have no authority over me unless it had been given you from above. The implication is clear. God had given Pilate his authority. Well, why would God do such a thing if Pilate was going to use that authority to murder Jesus? Because even the murder of Jesus was part of God's inexplicable plan that resulted in our salvation. That's why he says in verse 2, therefore, whoever resists authority has opposed the ordinance of God. If God has set government in place, then doesn't it stand to reason whoever disobeys government, resists government, is actually disobeying God and will receive condemnation upon themselves? The general principle here is, first of all, government is appointed by God. Principle number 2 in verses 3 and 4, government's purpose is to establish order. The reason God put governing officials in place is to keep order in the world by punishing evildoers and praising those who do well. Look at verses 3 and 4. For rulers are not a cause of fear for good behavior, but for evil. Do you want to have no fear of authority? Do what is good, and you will have praise from the same. For it, talking about government, is a minister of God to you for good. That word minister in Greek is the same word we get deacon from. Government is a servant to us for good. But if you do what is evil, be afraid, for government does not bear the sword for nothing. That's a clear reference to capital punishment. Government has the right to take a life. It doesn't wield the sword for nothing. It is a minister of God, an avenger who brings wrath upon the one who practices evil. I want you to notice in these two verses, verses 3 and 4, three principles Paul gives us about good government. Government that is fulfilling its God-ordained purpose. Number one, good government should not be feared by those who do good. He says that clearly in verse 3. If you do the right thing, you don't need to be afraid of government. That is, most of the time. That's a general principle. As long as you obey the traffic laws, pay your taxes, don't blow up buildings, you're going to be okay. You don't have to fear government if you do what is right. Now, you know, I'm veering into the world of a little bit of opinion here, but I think it's God-ordained opinion, so I'll say it anyway. You know, we have all of this controversy going on right now about the NSA and about gathering phone records and surveillance in order to keep our country safe, and whether we ought to allow government to intrude upon us. Now, I know I'm on dangerous ground here, but let me just say this. I mean, if you're doing the right thing, why do you care? I mean, if you're doing the right thing and you're not calling terrorists person to person, I mean, why do you really care? It's those who do evil who are really have reason to

0: be afraid. That's what he's saying here. If you do the right thing, you don't need to be fearful. Good government should not be feared by those who do good. He goes on to say in verse 1, you will have praise from the same if you do what is right. Now, he's not saying government's going to give you the Citizen of the Year award for paying your income tax or stopping at a red light. He's not saying that, but what he's saying is, if you do the right thing, government will leave you alone. You'll be in a good standing with government. And that really ought to be our goal, shouldn't it? To just be in a relationship with government where they will leave us alone. Do I hear an amen on that? I mean, that's what Paul said in 1 Timothy chapter 2, verses 1 and 2. He said, first of all, then I urge that entreaties and prayers and petitions and thanksgiving be made on behalf of all men. For whom? For kings and all who are in authority, in order that we may lead a tranquil and quiet life in all godliness and dignity. He's saying, let's pray for the government. Let's pray for the president, for the senators, for the Supreme Court. Let's pray for them. Why? Mainly, that they would just leave us alone so we can live a godly life and be free to share the gospel. That is the reason to have a right relationship with government. And he's saying that if we will do the right thing, government will leave us alone and leave us free to fulfill our God-ordained purpose. Principle number 2. Good government instills fear in evildoers and serves as an instrument of God's wrath. Look at verse 4 again. Government does not bear the sword for nothing, but it is a minister of God, an avenger who brings wrath on the one who practices evil. That word avenger in Greek is ektikos, ektikos. It literally means an agent of punishment. That's what government is, an agent of punishment. Now stay with me on this. The purpose of government is not only to prevent evil, but it's also to bring wrath upon those who do engage in evil. God has given government the power of the sword to execute those who do evil. Remember back in Romans 12, we saw last time, God talked about how we're to treat our enemies. And remember what he says in verse 19, never take your own revenge, beloved, but leave room for the wrath of God. For it is written, vengeance is mine, I will repay, says the Lord. God said, never try to settle the score yourself. Let somebody else do it. If somebody has wronged you, don't try to get even. Let God settle the score. He's not saying that those who wrong you shouldn't be treated with justice and executed with justice. He's just saying, don't you be the one to do it. Let God do that. Yesterday, I was on Fox and Friends to talk about what I believe is the single most remarkable display of Christianity I've ever witnessed in my life. And it was the victims' families in the shooting and Charleston, who one by one confronted the killer and said, we forgive you, we forgive you, we forgive you. I heard Greg Gutfeld say on The Five, he said, you know, I'm not a religious person, but I was blown away by that. I couldn't understand it. How could somebody forgive? Well, yesterday I explained that when those family members said, we forgive you, they weren't denying that a terrible wrong had occurred. They weren't trying to rationalize Dylan Roof's behavior. And they certainly weren't giving up their desire for justice for the killer. What they were giving up was their desire for vengeance. They were saying, we're not going to be the one to settle the score. We're going to let God do it. And one way God settles the scores with cold killers like Dylan Roof is through government, through the power of the sword. And that's why I'm such a strong believer in capital punishment. That's not an opinion. That's not just permissible. It is God's preferred method for dealing with killers. The fact is, when you execute somebody who takes another life, you're extolling the value of life. God said life is so sacred that anyone who takes it, anyone who takes a human life should have his life taken as well. Genesis 9:6, from the very beginning, God said, whoever sheds man's blood, by man his blood will also be shed. And you see, I believe personally, capital punishment helps victims' families like these heal more quickly. If they can know with absolute certainty that God, through government, is going to render justice, then they can let go of any bitterness. They can let go of a desire to settle the score, knowing that God is going to take care of it. And that's why the Bible says one of government's rules and purposes is to instill fear in evil doers. Government ought to instill a fear that would keep people from wanting to commit atrocities like this. That's the role of good government. Number three, good government serves and seeks the good of the people. Look at verse 4. Paul said, they are a minister of God to you for good. When government fulfills its divinely ordained purpose, it's going to serve the people. But when government ever strays beyond its boundaries into areas it has no business getting in, it is serving itself. These are the principles of good government. Number three, citizens should submit to government, Paul says. Citizens should submit to government. Now look at verse 5. Wherefore, it is necessary to be in subjection, not only because of wrath, but also for conscience' sake. Now think about this. If government is ordained by God, if it has a divine purpose in society, then it only stands to reason that as Christians, we have a responsibility to submit to the governing authorities. How do we do that? How do we act in subjection? He says we do it not only because we're afraid of the wrath of government, but for our own conscience sake. Notice the two ways we submit to government. First of all, we submit by treating governing officials with fear and honor. Those are the words he uses in verse 7. Give fear to whom fear is due, honor to whom honor is due. What he's talking about here is a respect for the authority that God has set in place. Now, you know, these days, policemen everywhere are in the crosshairs of criticism. Whether it is because of acts in Baltimore or Ferguson or New York City, or even here in McKinney, Texas. Now, I realize all policemen aren't perfect all the time. After all, my brother's a policeman. I understand that better than anyone. They don't always get it right. But listen to me, most of the time, they do get it right. And before you blast an email to me, hear this very carefully. Most, not all, but most of the conflicts with police today is the result of citizens disobeying the God-ordained authority God has placed over them. That's what is going on here. You know, I don't understand. I mean, it's just incomprehensible to me. Teenagers and young adults that cry, police abuse, police abuse, just because they didn't stop when the police said stop. Where did these people get the idea you had the right to say no to a policeman, to an ordained authority? The fact is, the Bible says, look at this verse, whoever resists authority is resisting God himself. Some of you are gonna send me an email and you're gonna say, well, what about this case in New York? And what about this case? And what about this case? Have you ever stopped to think about this? The reason Gretchen and newscasters report this story is because they are news. They are the exceptions rather than the rule to how police conduct themselves. You don't hear stories about police who act rightly every time because that's the norm. The exception is when police abuse their authority. And listen to what the Word of God says. When you resist the police, you are resisting authority. And if you do what is right, you have no fear of authority. We submit by treating with fear and honor those whom God has placed over us. Secondly, we submit by paying our taxes. Do I hear an amen on that one? Probably not. But that's what Paul says. He said if government is going to fulfill its duty, it's going to have to be funded. Look at verse 7. Render to all what is due them. Tax to whom taxes due, custom to whom custom, fear to whom fear, honor to whom honor. This is what Jesus said in Luke 20, verse 25, render to Caesar the things that are Caesar's. And Paul goes on to say in verse 8, owe nothing to anyone except to love one another. What he's really saying is, don't be delinquent in paying your taxes. Don't owe government anything that is due them. In fact, he goes on to say, don't owe anybody anything that is due them, whether it's money or love or honor, for he who loves his neighbor has fulfilled the law.
1: Well, as faithful believers living in the United States of America, you and I stand at a national crossroads. So here's the question. Will we boldly uphold the timeless biblical values that have shaped the very foundation of our great nation? Or will we stand on the sidelines and watch our beloved country slip further into moral and spiritual oblivion? Right now, you can help us uphold our Christian values by giving toward the In God We Trust Matching Challenge. 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
2: 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I'm David J. Mullins, inviting you to join us again next time when Dr. Jeffress continues this message called To Obey or Not to Obey. 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
4: 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I pray today that you, God, would bring about a resurrection of sorts in the lives of the people that today, in faith, are calling upon you, God. So come, Holy Spirit of God, and give people, God, the new beginning. Men, women, and children that call upon your name, I ask this in Jesus' mighty name. Amen. and amen.
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17: You should enjoy the fellowship, but it can't substitute for Bible doctrine. 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
18: Dr. Tony Evans says nothing takes the place of knowing the truth that's only found in God's Word.
17: What doctrine does is serve as a filter for the soul. 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
18: This is the Alternative Broadcast, featuring the timeless biblical teachings from the archives of Dr. Tony Evans. Con artists rely on distraction and deception to keep people from seeing the truth. And since the devil is the ultimate deceiver, Dr. Evans says our best defense is a clear understanding of God's truth. Let's join him to find out more.
17: The story is told of a farmer who was perpetually having his melons stolen by thieves. He put a sign in his garden or on his farm that said, "One of these melons is poison." And of course, the next day he went out, none of the melons were gone, because of course, the thieves wouldn't know which one was poison. And he was quite satisfied that he had tricked his thieves. But much to his chagrin, 2 days later, he came out to his farm. He looked at his sign, and in utter terror, the word "one" had been scratched through, and the sign now read, "Two of these melons are now poisoned." Our farmer friend lost his whole crop because now he didn't know which melon was poisoned. That's a lot like dealing with the devil. No matter what you come up with, he can come up with something better. Today, we want to look at the strategy of Satan, and it can be understood in one word. Satan's strategy in your life and mine is one of deception. That's the word. He is the master deceiver. First of all, let's look at the power of Satan's deception in 2 Thessalonians Chapter 2. I'm going to make a number of points here. I want to make 4 points, actually. Some we'll spend a little bit more time on than others. Verse 3, 2 Thessalonians 2. "Let no one in any way deceive you, for it will not come, that is the day of the Lord, unless the apostasy comes first and the man of lawlessness is revealed, the son of destruction, who opposes and exalts himself above every so-called God or object of worship, so that he takes his seat in the temple of God, displaying himself as being God." Now, please notice verse 8. And then the lawless one will be revealed, whom the Lord will slay with the breath of his mouth and bring to an end by the appearance of his coming. That is, the one whose coming is in accordance with the activity of Satan, with all power and signs and false wonders, and with all deception of wickedness for those who perish because they did not receive the love of the truth so as to be saved. Talking about the day that is to come when the lawless representative of hell will be revealed, this person will be empowered by Satan. He says that this power will manifest itself in a masterful deception. Now, the reason why Satan has developed deception as an art is because he cannot outpower God. So what he had to do was come up with a plan to seek to outmaneuver him. Because he does not have the power of creation, he has had to maximize the performance of deception. The reason why this person, because evil is personal, it's in a person, is so powerful over you, and why you should never say that won't happen to me, is number one, Satan has constitutional superiority over any man or woman. By constitutional superiority, we mean he is an angel. He's a spirit being. He has not the limitations of flesh and blood. So you can't compete with him on the level of deception. You can't deceive a deceiver. He has constitutional superiority. He's a spirit being. You can't compete with him. Secondly, he's got millions of years of experience. Okay? You are not the first human he's come up against. He has been against better than you and won. And then one we will look at in a moment, he has the ability to transform himself. He is the master chameleon. But he is not to be taken lightly. Another reason for his power is that he has a master, massive organization. We've already learned that in Ephesians 6, 11 and 12. We wrestle against principalities, powers, world forces of this darkness. He's got an organization that's well run and heavily disguised. You see, this is why, follow me now, there is no substitute for Bible doctrine. Now, let me say this. You should enjoy the choir, but they can't substitute for Bible doctrine. You should enjoy the fellowship, but it can't substitute for Bible doctrine. You should enjoy the worship, but it cannot substitute for Bible doctrine. Being busy cannot substitute for Bible doctrine, because what Bible doctrine gives you is the meat and potatoes of the Christian life. You see, we have a lot of dessert Christians. They want peach cobbler and spiritual apple pie and, you know, praline and cream and cookies and cream, and they're dessert Christians. Now, there's nothing wrong with dessert, but you try to live on it, you're going to die. You have to have some stable meat, potatoes, and green vegetables. All of it won't be exciting. All of it won't necessarily be energetic. It may not make you flip and jump, but it'll stick to your spiritual bone. So that when the enemy comes, you will be able to handle it because you have built up categories of doctrine. What doctrine does is serve as a filter for the soul in order to catch stuff that's trying to infiltrate itself in your life that doesn't work. Now, you may not remember all the doctrinal details. You don't have to. But when your life is filled with doctrine, when you understand the categories of truth that are in the Word of God, you may not know all the details, but you will know something's not right about that. Because the doctrine, the meat and potatoes, the vegetables will have housed themselves in your soul. The program of deception is next. 2 Corinthians 11. Now watch this. But I am afraid lest, verse 3 says, as the serpent deceived Eve by his craftiness, your mind should be led astray from the simplicity and purity of devotion to Christ. And that's what autonomous man has done. He has created his own kingdom right after Satan. Satan also told Eve, you will know good and evil. You know, if you eat of the tree of the knowledge of good and evil, you will know good and evil. In other words, you can make your own decisions about what's right and what's wrong. He told her, you won't die. Remember that? He said, you won't die. God didn't really mean like in dead. Maybe you get sick or something, but he don't mean die. You know what he was saying? There are no consequences to your actions. You can do what you want to do without consequence. You can do what you want to do without retaliation. You can do what you want to do, and God won't do anything about it. There are no consequences to evil. Let me tell you what else he told her. One more thing. He said, your eyes will be open. You will see. If you just do it your way and not God's way, your eyes will be open. Now, you know what he's telling her? Personal pleasure will become more important than objective truth. You follow that? So skip truth and go after an experience. If it feels good, do it. Get the experience. You don't need the facts. Have the fun. Let me tell you something. Satan cannot stand objective truth. Satan does not want you to believe something simply because God said it, whether you experience it or not. He has all kinds of systems in place to deceive you and me from objective stated truth. Let me tell you some of them. One of the things he wants you to believe is that truth is ever changing. It's called relativism. What's true today may not be true tomorrow. Or he wants you to believe that truth is merely personal. That's called subjectivism. That is, it may be true for you, but it's not true for me. You remember in 2 Thessalonians, he said that Satan can do signs and wonders. Just because it was miraculous doesn't mean it was God. Satan is a spirit being, remember? So don't get thrown off by a miracle. God does miracles, so it could very well be God. But don't think just because it was miraculous, it was God. And Satan will deceive many people by doing that which sits outside of their normal natural frame of reference. They say it's a miracle because Satan can imitate the miraculous.
18: Dr. Evans will point out what the Bible says about the process of deception when he returns in just a moment. First, though, I want to remind you about the powerful follow-up resource we've selected for Tony's current series. It's his book, Warfare, Winning the Spiritual Battle. In it, he explains how many of life's struggles are connected to the unseen spiritual conflict taking place around us, and shows how believers can rely on God's power to stand strong against the enemy's attacks. Along with the Warfare book, we'll also send you Tony's current two-volume series, Angels, Good, Bad, and Ugly. 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
17: What is the process of deception? How does he do it? Turn to James. James chapter 1, 13. Let no one say when he is tempted, I am tempted by God. For God cannot be tempted by evil, and he himself does not tempt anyone, but each one is tempted when he is carried away, enticed by his own lust. Then when lust has conceived, it gives birth to sin, and sin, when it is accomplished, brings forth death. Do not be deceived, my brother. He gives four stages in satanic deception. Stage number one starts with desire. Lust. The word lust means desire. Now, lust is not necessarily a bad word unless it's an illegitimate application of a legitimate desire. And that is the definition of temptation. Temptation is an attempt to get you to do a good thing in a bad way. Desire for food is good. Gluttony is sin. Desire for sleep is good. Laying in the bed all day and being lazy is sin. See, it's a legitimate desire, but temptation is when you take a legitimate desire and use it in an illegitimate way. Secondly, desire leads to deception. Notice what he says. He says, when one is carried away and enticed by his own lust. The idea here is of a fisherman. What does a fisherman do? Does he just throw a hook in the water and wait? He'll be waiting a long time. That hook has to be covered with a worm, because fish don't go biting naked hooks. They go biting hooks with worms on them. They go after worms and wind up getting hooked. They don't go after hooks. Satan is not just throwing hooks out. He doesn't say at the local bar, come here, get drunk, become addicted to alcohol, lose your family, have your wife leave you, have your children to be grow up to be alcoholics. Come, we offer all of this at your local tavern. Is that what he does? Uh-uh. He invites you in for one drink, then two, then three, then four. Now you're an addict. So desire leads to deception. Deception leads to what? Disobedience. And when lust has conceived, verse 15, it gives birth to sin. When the desire is applied illegitimately, it is then sin. Fourthly, when it is finished, it brings forth death. Brings forth death. You know why it brings forth death? Because verse 17 says, every good gift is bestowed from above. He causes us to miss the goodness of God. When we do, we turn to sin and we die. We have broken fellowship with God. So what did Jesus do when he was confronted by the devil? He didn't sleep on it. He didn't say, let me think and I'll get back to you later. He said, it is written. Let me deal with this thing right now in front of your face when the thought has come to my mind to turn stones into bread. It is written, man shall not live by bread alone. Boom. He dealt with it then. He didn't meditate on it. You know what Satan wants us to do? He wants us to roll that sin over in our mind, doesn't he? Because the more we roll it over, the better we feel about it. All right? And we roll it over instead of dealing with it. Jesus didn't roll it over, he dealt with it. Finally, the purpose of Satan's deception. Here it is. It is to deflect you from the will of God. Listen to me. Satan wants to interrupt God getting the glory. Follow this now. So he keeps non-believers from getting saved, 2 Corinthians 4:3-4, because the more people get saved, the more glory God gets. So he doesn't want you witnessing to your unsaved friends. He doesn't want your unsaved friends hearing the gospel, because the more people get saved, the more glory God gets. He wants to keep you ineffective. Now watch this. That's why he's keeping many of you discouraged. That's why he's keeping many of you under the circumstances. He wants you under there because he knows you can do nothing for God if you're miserable. So he'll make your life miserable, your circumstances miserable, your family miserable, because God won't get glory if you're too miserable to give it to him. In fact, he'll twist this thing so nice that he'll get you blaming God for your misery, which means you not only are giving God glory, not giving God glory, you're taking glory away from him. So he'll get you to blame God for things that are his fault, because he's the master deceiver. He will build his own kingdom up by it. He will make you a deceiver, 2 Timothy 3:13, so that you can be a deceiver in the lives of others. You see, because if you're deceived, then what you tell others will deceive them too. So he has a whole line of deception. And finally, as I said, he will frustrate God's will for your life. Turn to Matthew 16, our closing passage. Matthew chapter 16. Matthew 16, verse 21. Peter is talking to Jesus about his death. From that time on, verse 21, Christ began to show his disciples that he must go to Jerusalem, suffer many things from the elders. Now watch this. Chief priests, scribes, and be killed and raised up on the third day. And Peter took him aside. Come here, Jesus. You obviously don't know what you're doing. And began to rebuke him. Jesus, be quiet. You don't know what you're talking about. I know you're God and everything, but listen to me. God forbid it. Peter uses theology on Jesus, and he's one of Jesus' disciples. So we're talking about a Christian talking to the Son of God about what, how wrong he is and what the will of God is. Okay? So watch out for your brothers and sisters in Christ sometimes. Okay? God forbid, Lord, this shall never happen. You're out of God's will talking all that cross stuff. You're out of God's will, Jesus. Can you imagine Peter telling Jesus he's wrong? And he turned to Peter and eyeballed him and said, get behind me, Satan. Why didn't he say, get behind me, Peter? Because Peter was under the influence of somebody else and didn't even know it. And he was a preacher. Get behind me, Satan. You are a stumbling block to me, for you are not setting your mind on God's interest, God's program, God's agenda. You are setting your mind on what men think. And we are going to be miserable until we stop trying to please men and start getting around to trying to please God. He says, get me behind me, devil. I have to go to the cross. Satan is using you, one of my children, to stop me from doing the will of God. You know why he was trying to stop him? He was trying to get him to look at the hardness of the cross rather than the glory of the resurrection. Now you say, well, that's got to do with Jesus. No, let me tell you how it has to do with you. He says in verse 24, if anyone wishes to come after me, let him deny himself, take up his cross and follow me. Let me tell you something. Your life will be mediocre until you do what Jesus did and pick up your cross. You will have a mediocre existence if you don't have a cross. What does a cross mean? A cross means that I am willing to publicly identify with Jesus Christ and anything that goes with that identification. I will bear the scar of being identified with Christ. And if that means that I'm single, I'm going to be single and identified with Christ. If I'm married, I'm going to be married and identified with Christ. I am going to be identified with Jesus Christ no matter what my state. You say, but that could be hard. Only if you don't see you're going to be raised the third day. It's only hard if you don't see the resurrection. Ask any Olympian, he'll tell you. It's hard preparing for the Olympics, but ask him how he feels when he stands on that top circle and they put a gold chain around his neck, how it feels. He will tell you it was hard, but it was worth it. Satan may be giving you a tough time, and you may have to go through some hard times to follow Christ, but when you stand on that block and get the gold crown put on your neck, you'll be able to say, it's worth it. It's worth it. Apart from that, Satan will own you and you will live a mediocre kind of life. The U.S. Army, I don't know if they do it now, but they used to have pneumatic decoys. These decoys are rubber units that they would inflate at night when the enemy would do reconnaissance missions in the Korean War and World War II. They were called pneumatic decoys. They looked like the real thing, but it was nighttime. They were painted in such a way that they looked like a tank, that they looked like trucks. They would do thousands of them in strategic locations. So when the enemy flew over or was doing radar reconnaissance missions, it looked like they were fighting a far larger number than they actually had coming against them because of the pneumatic decoys. Satan has pneumatic decoys, and he wants you to think there's more to him than there really is. He wants to blow up the balloons to make you think he is more powerful than he really is. Jesus Christ's death left him powerless. So now he only has the power of deception to make you think he's more than he really is. So when you go home today, tell him what you think about it. I know who you are. I know how you act. And I know that all you do is try to trick me into leaving God to follow you, and you can't have me anymore.
18: 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Tomorrow, Tony wraps up his series on angels by focusing on God's victory over Satan, a triumph won in several significant ways. There's good news coming. 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

0: Have you ever wondered why the world hates Jesus? The world doesn't hate Jesus because he healed the sick. The world doesn't hate Jesus because he blessed the children. The world doesn't hate Jesus because he turned water into wine or broke bread and fed the multitudes. The world doesn't hate Jesus because he died on the cross. But Jesus said, "The world hateth me because I testify of it that its works are evil." I mean, today you're not supposed to say anything is evil. Friend, today we are supposed to be tolerant of everything. Isn't that right? Do you know what the sin today is? The sin today is to call sin, sin. And Jesus said, "The world hateth me because I testify of it that the works thereof are evil."
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3: And what God is saying in this text is, if God can use a pagan king in such a miraculous way to judge the ungodly and to save God's people, imagine what he can do with a divine king yet to come in the future. The judgment will be all the greater, and the salvation will be all the greater, as much greater as Christ is than Alexander.
4: Welcome to Grace to You with John MacArthur here on 90.9 KCBI. 300 years before Christ, Alexander the Great became king of Macedonia. The remarkable thing, he was only 20 years old. Yet the most significant aspect of his reign was not his age, it was his military success. He conquered vast regions spanning the Middle East and Egypt. But there's something even more astounding about Alexander's reign that is not so well known. His military success actually proves that Jesus is coming back. You'll see the connection between this ancient conqueror and the second coming of Christ as John MacArthur continues his study here on Grace to You called The Return and Reign of Jesus Christ. And now, here's John.
3: Take your Bible, if you will, and look with me at the book of Zechariah. Zechariah chapter 9. A great, great prophetic word comes to us in this chapter. Now, Zechariah in the 9th chapter writes about the overthrow of world power and the establishment of Jesus Christ as the king. In fact, from chapter 9 through 14, which is the end of the book, from 9 to 14, that whole section is prophecy related to what I call the downfall of the nations and the salvation of Israel. The whole end of the book, the downfall of the nations and the salvation of Israel. Now, notice at the end of verse 1, it says, "When the eyes of man, as of all the tribes of Israel, shall be toward the Lord." Now, he says, this judgment is going to come, and when it comes, the eyes of mankind in Hebrew, in other words, humankind, people, the eyes of people, the eyes of mankind, this is a collective thing, as well as the eyes of the tribes of Israel shall be toward the Lord. And you say, well, what does that mean? Just this. That when Alexander began to sweep to the east, the whole world, in fear, began to fix their gaze on him. The Gentile countries, Syria, Phoenicia, the great sailors of the world, the merchants of the world, Philistia, the great army, those nations began to look at Alexander with fear and trembling, and even Egypt and Pharaoh was shaking in his boots, and the tribes of Israel were looking. You say, but John, it says here they were looking toward the Lord, and that's the whole point here. The point is that in looking at Alexander, they were seeing the instrument of God, you see. They were seeing the Lord coming in judgment through this man. God throughout history has used ungodly men to act in judgment. Read the book of Habakkuk. God uses the Chaldeans, the ungodly Chaldeans as his instruments. And you remember how Cyrus, who was an ungodly pagan, was used by God to open the door to lead Israel back to its land. God again and again has used the ungodly. Do you know that even Herod became a servant of the Lord, didn't he? In his own unwitting foolish rebellion against God, God used him to bring about what ultimately amounted as the death of Jesus Christ, the act that redeemed all the redeemed of all the ages. God has always used the wrath of men to praise him. God has often used pagan people to bring about his judgment. And he uses Alexander the Great. Alexander the Great, before you want to give him all the credit, was a tool of God to accomplish God's judgment against pagan nations. After he's done with Syria, it says at the end of verse 2, he comes to Tyre and Sidon. Tyre and Sidon, though it be very wise. Now, Tyre and Sidon, incidentally, was a small city, its only significance being in its proximity and attachment to Tyre, which was the great city. And Tyre and Sidon were the capital cities of the country of Phoenicia. Phoenicia was the land of the great maritime accomplishments. Great ships and shipbuilding and merchantry went on in Phoenicia. This was a great empire. Tyre was the main city, and Sidon was seen only as it accommodated itself to Tyre. But even though it was exceedingly wise, and even though verse 3 says, Tyre did build herself a stronghold and heaped up silver like the dust and fine gold like the mire of the streets, behold, the Lord will cast her out, and he will smite her power in the sea, and she shall be devoured with fire. Now you see, this is a marvelous and amazing, incredible statement. And we'll see how it comes to pass in a minute. But even though Tyre and Sidon were first of all very wise, they had all worldly wisdom, they really felt themselves invincible, incidentally. They felt nobody could conquer them. You see, years before Alexander ever got there, they had been conquered. And when they were conquered by the Babylonians, they proceeded to move their city from the mainland to an island a half mile offshore. And they had set up housekeeping on that island, and it was a very small island, and it was a fortress. It was literally a rock. And when it says there in verse 3, Tyre did build herself a stronghold, that's a pun in the Hebrew. It would literally be, Taor did build herself a matzior. Matzior. In other words, it's the same word. Stronghold built herself a stronghold. The city was built on a fortified rock. And then in addition to that, they built a wall around the entire island 150 feet high. 150 feet high. That was the wall around Tyre, to say nothing of the fact that it was a half mile offshore. And nothing to the fact that the Phoenicians were the greatest sailors with the greatest navies in the world to defend it. They felt they were invincible. But they were evil. It was a vile, evil city. To show that to you, look at Ezekiel 28. And I want to show you how bad this place was. Ezekiel 28, verse 1. The word of the Lord came again unto me, saying, Son of man, say to the prince of Tyre, Thus saith the Lord God, because thine heart is lifted up, and thou hast said, I am a god. I sit in the seat of God, in the midst of the seas. Yet thou art a man and not God, though thou set thine heart as the heart of God. Listen, the human prince really had an ego problem, didn't he? I am a god, he says. I am invincible. I sit in the seat of God, in the midst of the sea. Nobody can do anything with me. And he attacks this proud king. But I want you to notice something in verse 11. All of a sudden, there's a dramatic change. And the Spirit of God goes behind the human prince to the real power. Moreover, the word of the Lord came to me, saying, Son of man, take up a lamentation upon the king of Tyre, and say to him, Thus saith the Lord God, thou sealest up the sum full of wisdom and perfect in beauty. Thou hast been in Eden, the garden of God. Who was the most beautiful angel, the one that appeared in Eden? Satan. Every precious stone was thy covering, and he lists them. Verse 14, Thou art the anointed cherub that covereth, and I have set thee so. Thou wast on the holy mountain of God. Thou hast walked up and down in the midst of the stones of fire. He was in heaven. Thou wast perfect in thy ways from the day thou wast created till iniquity was found in thee. You see, this is Satan. You want to know something? Satan is not omnipresent. He can only be at one place at one time, and he chose to set up his kingdom in Tyre. That'll give you some idea of how rotten it is. And before you judge God for judging these nations, you have to realize what they had stooped to. Satan was the king of Tyre. The man who was the human instrument was a possessed man, possessed by the devil himself. So corrupted, so God-opposing, so dishonoring, so debauched, that God used Alexander the Great to judge. So though they were smart, and by the way, they were fortified, and by the way, they were loaded with money, they piled up silver and gold like the dust. Now that's a lot. There was as much silver and gold in there as there was dirt. Incredibly wealthy place. In fact, Isaiah 23:4 calls it the stronghold of the sea. They were proud, they were invincible, and they were wealthy. But worldly wisdom and natural strength and fortification and material resources are absolutely useless when God comes in judgment, right? No defense. Verse 4, behold, the Lord will cast her out, and he will smite her power in the sea, and she shall be devoured with fire. Want to know something? Every single detail in that verse was accomplished by Alexander the Great. He came there, and he got very upset. He sent a boat out and said, I want supplies from you. And they said, forget it, Alexander. Who are you? So he took all the rubble that was left from the city, the ancient city, threw it in the sea, and he built a causeway. 1.5 mile, he built a causeway. That's how serious he was about this. He got real irritated. He did it in 7 months, and he marched his army out there and defeated the city. He also got all of the surrounding nations, which he had conquered, to get all of their navies together and use them to help in the effort. In 7 months, listen, Shalmaneser couldn't do it in 5 years. He did it in 7 months. Nebuchadnezzar couldn't do it in 13 years. He did it in 7 months. Because it was time for God's judgment, see? The city came crashing down. It was the end. Today, there is absolutely nothing there of any significance whatsoever. You see what God is saying here? He's saying, look, people, I'm going to judge the nations in the end. I'm going to come in judgment with my Messiah, and just to show you that I can do it with the Messiah, look what I could do with a pagan. I could knock off the most fortified, impregnable, invincible city in the world. Now, when my Messiah comes, there will be no escaping. You see the point? And so when this came to pass with Alexander the Great, it was like a great big signpost saying, you're on the right track. God will keep his promise. He kept it here in part one of the prophecy. You can be sure for part two. Now, he's done with Syria, wiped them out. He's done with Phoenicia, wiped them out. Moving south, the next place he comes is to Philistia. Verse 5. Ashkelon shall see it and fear. Gaza shall see it and be very sorrowful. Ekron, for her expectation shall be ashamed, and the king shall perish from Gaza, and Ashkelon shall not be inhabited. And a bastard shall dwell in Ashdod, and I will cut off the pride of the Philistines. Now stop there for a second. By now the Philistines are shaking in their proverbial sandals. They have watched Alexander wipe out the Medo-Persian power in the Battle of Issus. They have seen him sweep with lightning swiftness to the east. They have seen him do in Syria, and in 7 months wipe out an impregnable fortress and take for all intents and purposes the whole nation of Phoenicia. And now they see him coming south, and they panic, and they have right to panic, because he comes right to Philistia and accomplishes the same thing. He conquered them. In fact, it's most interesting that history records something of Alexander's defeat of Gaza in detail. It says in this verse, the king

punched through the holes and dragged him through the streets of the city till he was dead. The annals of Alexander even give his name. His name is Betis, B-E-T-I-S, or B-A-T-I-S. Either one. We see it in both ways. Exactly what verse 5 said. Hundreds of years before Alexander was ever born. You understand the meaning of that? And it says in verse 6, and a bastard, a mamzer in Hebrew, a foreigner, a mongrel people, shall dwell in Ashdod. In other words, the Philistines would lose their country to some kind of scavengers, some mongrel people. Why? Because they were proud, and God broke their pride with Alexander. They've never been anything since. Their name doesn't even exist. But you know something? There's a little bit of grace in verse 7. Because even in the terrible destruction of the Philistines, there was something good. Verse 7 says, and the purging that occurs of the Philistines will cause this. I'll take away his blood out of his mouth and his abominations from between his teeth. But he that remaineth, even he shall be for our God. He shall be like a governor in Judah and Ekron like a Jebusite. Now I want you to get the idea here. The Philistine nation in verse 7 is pictured like a man. Okay? Like a man. Now this man has blood in his mouth and abominations between his teeth. Say, what's that? Philistines in their pagan worship used to make blasphemous sacrifices. And they would drink the blood and eat the sacrificial meat. You know, like in 1 Corinthians 8, meat offered to idols and drinking blood. Acts 15 talks about the pagans did that. And so they were doing that, literally drinking blood and eating abominating sacrifices. And he says here that this purging by God, this use of Alexander to wipe out their country will cause them to spit out their idolatry, to take the blood out of their mouths and the abominations from between their teeth. And he that remains, those who remain after this, shall be for our God. You know what it had? It had actually a redeeming effect on a remnant of the Philistines. So that at the time of Alexander, some of the Philistines turned to God. You know, in any time of God's judgment, there's always a place for the repentant remnant, isn't there? Yes. Remember in Malachi when God says, I'm going to come in judgment, and some gathered together and began to pray, and he said, oh, I haven't forgotten you. I have a book of remembrance for you, and you shall be mine in the day that I make up my jewels. God always remembers the repentant, no matter what the circumstance of judgment. And so he says that this is going to have a good effect. They'll spit out their idols. They'll be taken out of their mouths, and the remaining ones shall be for our God. And they'll become like a, literally a kiliarch, like a thousand ruler, or like a commander. A man who has authority over a thousand in Judah. They'll become like a ruler in Judah. They'll become really what he's saying important. They'll become like a big shot. They'll move into Judah. You say, well, were proselytes in those days looked down on? No, no. Don't you see what he's saying here? These Philistines, as pagan as they were, once they spit out their idols and come to God, they will be in Israel like a ruler. See? God exalts that. God didn't just say, well, I know you're a pagan, you can come in. You're not an Israelite, you can find a place in the back there. No. He made him a ruler over thousands, as it were. And he says they'll make Ekron, which is the symbol of the people of Philistia, from the city of Ekron, like Jebusites. You say, what is that? You remember who dwelled in the city of Jerusalem when David took it? Jebusites. And when David took the city and made it the city of God, many of the Jebusites believed in the true God, and they remained in that city. And he's saying the same thing here. They're going to be accepted just like the Jebusites. So literally, there would be a revival there. And there would be those who would be a part of Israel's life because they worshiped Israel's God. And it would be not unlike 2 Samuel 24, where you have Arauna, who was the Jebusite who became a respected and beloved friend of David. So judgment is coming, says Zechariah, and it's going to come in a marvelous way. It's going to come sweeping to the east through Syria, Phoenicia, Philistia, and south to Israel. And nobody in history can fulfill that except Alexander the Great, and he did. It's one of the greatest signposts of prophecy in the Bible. You say, well, I got a little hunch in my mind that I know who's next in line. See, if you go right south, Phoenicia, Philistia, next stop, Jerusalem. You're right. You're right.

0: And I will encamp about mine house because of the army, because of him that passeth by, and because of him that returneth, and no oppressor shall pass through them any more, for now I have seen with mine eyes. This is God talking. Now let me take you to the first part of the verse. The first part of the verse is amazing in that it precisely describes the exact advance against Palestine. If you want to check it, volume 11 of Josephus, section 8-3, Jewish historian. Watch this. Notice it says, God will encamp about mine house. What would that be? Where was God's dwelling place? Jerusalem. And God would encamp, and the army would pass by, and then it would do what? Return. Most interesting. Alexander, and you notice this, that they would never conquer Jerusalem. God would encamp it and protect it. Says nothing about a conquering of Jerusalem. Mine house, God will encamp. Here's what happened. Alexander sent word to the Jewish high priest at that time, whose name was Jaddua, J-A-D-D-U-A. And he said, you must pay tribute to me. Well, Jaddua was caught between a rock and a hard place because he had his allegiance to Persia, because Persia had ruling the world at that time, and it was just in the middle of the conquering there. And so he refused to do that. Well, Alexander went in a rage, and he said, I'm coming, and I'm going to destroy Jerusalem to its foundations as soon as I'm finished with the rest of these cities on the way. So after taking Gaza and dragging King Betus clear through town, wiping out that, he planned to go to Jerusalem. And the high priest called all the people of Israel together, according to Josephus, and he demanded that they all sacrifice to God and fall on their knees and pray for deliverance. And one night, God gave the high priest a dream. And he told him in the dream to go out and meet Alexander on the road and welcome him to the city, which would have been a little strange. So he did. So Alexander and his army were marching along to the city, and the high priest went out to meet him, and he led a procession. The high priest put on his purple robes and his scarlet robes and his mitre with its gold and the inscription, the name of God engraved. He had all the attendant priests, and you know, there were priests and priests and priests and priests and priests all over the place in Israel. So many priests that you could only serve, if you're lucky, once a year because you had to wait your turn. So many of them. They were all there, marching in white. And when he saw this, he was literally bowled over by it, and he saluted with respect to God, and he bent down and bowed, and he said that he had recently had a dream while he was in Macedonia, and in that dream he had seen this very priest and this procession. And as a result, he said, I'll treat Jerusalem with kindness. He passed by to Egypt. He returned right back by again and never touched a hair of a head of anybody in Jerusalem. Isn't that what it says in verse 8? What happened? I'll encamp about my house because of the army, because of him that passeth by, and because of him that returneth. And no oppressor shall pass through them anymore. For now I have seen with mine eyes. Isn't it interesting? Alexander, watch this one, judged the nations, but he also was used to save the city of Jerusalem. And what God is saying in this text is, if God can use a pagan king in such a miraculous way to judge the ungodly and to save God's people, imagine what he can do with a divine king yet to come in the future. The judgment will be all the greater, as much greater as Christ is than Alexander, and the salvation will be all the greater, as much greater as Christ is than Alexander. It was really the Lord. The I will here refers to the Lord. Now in the middle of verse 8, and I have to note this, we bridge the centuries. We literally bridge the centuries. Because when it says, and no oppressor shall pass through them anymore, that can only refer to the second coming. And there is the transition in the chapter. All of a sudden, the Holy Spirit takes us in a huge leap from Alexander to Jesus Christ. And when Jesus comes and destroys the nations and saves his people, then no oppressor will ever pass through them anymore, for God has seen with his eyes. In other words, the sight of God toward Israel, that all of the affliction has been enough. And God says, I've seen all I'm going to see. It's all over. It's all peace from here on out. It's all the Messiah, the Prince of Peace, the kingdom, the glory, from here on. And so we see the human conqueror. And he's just a signpost to keep our eyes on the fact that if that part of the prophecy was fulfilled, believe me, the second part will be also. Jesus will come. And he will judge the nations in a judgment infinitely beyond anything Alexander ever dreamed, with a might and a power beyond the conception of man, so that the whole earth will literally fall in judgment. And Alexander is a signpost of salvation as we see him save and spare the people of Israel. So shall we see in the day that Jesus comes that he'll spare his people, Israel. The Bible says he'll redeem Israel and give them their kingdom.
1: You're listening to Grace to You, the Bible teaching ministry of John MacArthur. John's current series is titled The Return and Reign of Jesus Christ. Now, when you're interpreting prophetic books like Zechariah, perhaps the most important question you can ask is this one. How do I know whether a certain passage should be interpreted literally or not? John considered that question with me a while back. I think you'll find his comments helpful. Let's hear them now.
2: The simple answer is that everything in the Bible has a literal interpretation. That is, everything is precise in terms of actual history, actual divine truth. Nothing is ultimately symbolic.
1: Not allegorical.
2: Or allegorical.
1: But you'd allow for normal figures of speech.
2: Well, within any literal interpretation, of course, you have figures of speech. You know, when God is spoken of as holding us in his everlasting arms, it doesn't mean he has arms, or covering us with his wings, it doesn't mean he's a bird. You have figures of speech, you have parables, you have analogies.
1: So is that what people mean when they say you should interpret the Bible literally but not woodenly literal?
2: Yeah, I think the way you would interpret any normal conversation, if I say, you know, that building is as high as the sky, well, we know what you mean.
1: Right.
2: So, there are normal figures of speech used, but the intent of Scripture is that its accurate interpretation is literal in the sense that it is revealing truth.
1: Yeah, now you say it's revealed truth, and the emphasis on revealed. It's not giving us a coded message.
2: No, and to go one step further, Phil, you don't have figures of speech that can be interpreted any way you want, as if everybody can make his own interpretation of these things. Because they are figures of speech, everybody might have his own spin. They are figures of speech that are part of a precise revelation of God that has to be accurately interpreted.
1: That's right, friend. And if you want to dig even deeper into the book of Zechariah and sort through even the more difficult portions, let me recommend a helpful resource by John. It's his commentary on Zechariah. 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Now for the entire Grace to You staff, I'm Phil Johnson. Thanks for making time for today's broadcast. And join us again tomorrow as John MacArthur looks at Christ's second coming and how different it will be from his first appearance. Don't miss the next half hour of Unleashing God's Truth, one verse at a time, on Grace to You.
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10: If you get frustrated, go take a walk, go pray, go do something with your spouse. Don't do that with a child. Emotional consequences are not helpful.
11: That's Dr. John Townsend, and he joins us today on Focus on the Family with Jim Daly. He's going to help you set boundaries with your children. I'm John Fuller.
12: John, I'm looking forward to this. I mean, my boys are now in their 20s, but this is the kind of information I wish I would have understood and digested with Gene to be able to do this better. I mean, we understood the concepts, but we didn't slow down to really apply them as best as we could. And for that reason, you know, we want to make sure you're equipped as a parent of younger children to be able to apply these boundaries, because the outcomes are so good. And children feel more confident, more secure, even though it takes a little bit of, what's the right word, discipline, to be able to apply these as a parent. But it's going to be great content.
11: Yeah, and Dr. John Townsend is a speaker and best-selling author, and we're covering a book he co-wrote with Dr. Henry Cloud. It's called Boundaries with Kids, How Healthy Choices Grow Healthy Children. And we'll encourage you to get a copy of that.
12: Yeah, that's so good. Welcome. Good to have you back, John.
10: Great to be here.
12: What are some of those obstacles that parents run into when they're setting boundaries?
10: Well, there's two ways to look at the obstacles. First is things that kids do to oppose boundaries, that they don't like them at first. They escalate sometimes, and they blow up, or they melt down. Sometimes they withdraw and feel hurt, and, you know, they don't feel very loved. And sometimes they manipulate to get around it. But that's not the biggest obstacle. The biggest obstacle is us. the parent, and some attitudes that we have and mindsets that we have that we've got to look at. That makes the biggest difference in the world. Let me give you a few examples. One is to need the child's love. I need my child to think I'm good and loving and helpful and think positive about me. I need my child. Well, if you need your child to think positive of you, you'll never say no. You'll be the circus parent. Another one is, this is a technical term, it's very important in parenting, fragilizing. To fragilize means to think that your child is a little broken egg, that you've got to walk on eggshells around so that when child gets uncomfortable because you're frustrating them or saying no, are they going to fall apart? Are they going to have a nervous breakdown? And that's making somebody who's pretty resilient most of the time fragile. That's a problem in parenting.
12: Let me ask you in that regard, because this is a really critical point. The fact that culturally we're avoiding allowing that resilience, because we're doing exactly what you're saying. We're overprotective. We're overly engaged. Mm-hmm. And I think, again, this is one of those aha moments for a lot of parents who are watching or listening, who are the helicopter parent, the hovering parent, because they feel that's the responsibility of a parent of a 3-year-old, 5-year-old, 9-year-old. Mm-hmm. Why do we need to back down a little bit because of the outcomes that will occur if we don't?
10: Yeah, the best way to look at that is look at the sources for reality. One is the research. It just says if you are always keeping the child from any discomfort or unhappiness of any kind, you put out an anxious child. They feel insecure, like I don't have the strength to handle, you know, hard things, and I don't have frustration tolerance. And all of a sudden, they're very scared about life because somebody took care of this for them. The second is project into the future. Now, if I don't want him or her at 9 to ever feel bad, what kind of a husband or a wife or a worker or a minister or a friend are they going to be? They're going to be overwhelmed with life all the time. And the third source is, let's read our Bible. What does it say in Ephesians? It says that we're supposed to build each other up with grace and truth. Well, grace is the love and the support and the listening. And truth is, hey, there's some house rules here. Mm. So it's just not even a question anymore that the children need to know what no means and to have their own no, ultimately.
12: Yeah, that's so good. We're going to do something a little different. We've got some callers who have sent their questions in knowing this program was going to occur, which I think is great. So, you know, our goal here at Focus is to help you do this parenting job as best as you can. That's always our goal. And hearing from you in this way, I think we're going to do a few, is a great way to put real people in this spot and let them ask you a question. So let's take the first one.
5: I'm wondering at what age it's appropriate to start disciplining your child. In general, you know, I was always taught that you just start as early as possible, but I'm wondering, like, what age they can start connecting the cause and effect of their actions. Like, I would assume it's before they can have, you know, a full conversation, but I'm just not sure what that point is.
10: It's a great question. I don't believe in a lot of this during infancy. The first 12 months, that child is busy just trying to figure out what the world is and where love is and where safety is. And they don't even have the neurological capacity yet to understand the meaning of the word no. It was a few exceptions, maybe structure and feeding times and nap times later in the first year. But toddlerhood is where I believe it needs to begin, which is, you know, the onesie twosie. And that's when they can learn language. Cognitively, they can go, oh, there's this word called no. I need to understand this. And if a parent will lovingly just set out the house rules, you know, here's how you treat your dog, or here's how you obey mom and dad, or these sorts of things. And when they have a bad attitude, help to correct that. That's very important, very helpful. And it sets the stage. Don't start that too late. And toddlerhood is fine for that.
12: Yeah. Let me ask you, especially like with young children, kind of the phase we're talking about right now, the mom who is just struggling with the get your shoes on because it's time to go. I mean, this sounds simple, but it's so right. And she has to repeat that, or dad has to repeat that 20 times. Mm-hmm. I said, get your shoes on. We got to go. How do you create a boundary around that and enforcement of timeliness?
10: Well, the first thing you have to do is to realize that if you say it several times, that's a thing that we call nagging. And nagging without consequences creates insanity.
12: Right.
10: Because the child learns, well, they always say it 5 times. Right. I'm a number 4 right now. I'm fine.
12: Yeah. Isn't it interesting? They do learn how to delay.
10: So you tell them, I always say, give them the 30,000 picture. You know, sweetheart, I used to say it 7 times, and I think that I'm going to change that. I'm going to do it 1 time, and then you'll have the timeout, or I'll take away the toy if it doesn't happen. Well, they don't believe that because they have 1,000 experiences of mom doing it or dad doing it that way. But then when you follow that up, and after the 1 time you take the toy away or whatever, and the child is now in a new reality, I'm living in a new world because I lost something and they followed up. And so that's going to be a conflict. There's going to be upsetness, but you have to tolerate that and be loving about it. And the more you do that, and don't nag, but say after the first time. I've got parents that were friends that said, once we did that, all of a sudden we have all this lack of angst and we had more fun time.
12: Yeah, interesting. You know, that's the goal, right?
10: That's the goal.
12: Things happen when asked, and consequences are few.
10: And they put on their shoes. Can you believe that, Jack?
12: Which is the goal. My goodness. No. You know, another concept in the same space is something you referred to as emotional consequences, to avoid emotional consequences. And this is another big one that we as parents tend to fail at because we get emotional. We're angry and because it's now driven our temperature emotionally up. I said to get those shoes on now. And that's not helpful because that kind of reaction or direction, boundary, it starts to hurt the identity of the child. They think shame. It's shame. Okay, I'm not doing the right thing. For whatever reason, the child may not even understand it. I just enjoy playing. I want to color more. I don't want to put my shoes on. But the parent's unhealthy emotional rise can lead to some issues later.
10: Right. You know, it reminds me of Colossians 3, where the Bible says, don't exasperate or embitter your child because they'll get discouraged.
12: Well, that is a good scripture.
10: It makes so much sense because when you look at it, there's this little person called a child and there's this big people out here, and you want the big people to be sane. They want to be loving and rational, all those things. And if mom or dad blows their top with these emotional consequences, these shaming things, the kid thinks, I live in a crazy world. And it's scary because they're not safe anymore. But if the parent goes, this is the rule. Now, here, I'm going to be clear about it, and stays warm about it. I mean, firm, but warm. The child goes, oh, I live in sanity, and she's safe, and he's safe, and I can do this. So you have, if you get frustrated, go take a walk, go pray, go do something with your spouse. Don't do that with the child. Emotional consequences are not helpful.
12: And I mean, this is a thing that I've noticed even in raising my boys. You have to do everything within your power to always be the adult, to always be the calm one, the calm voice, never move into a place where you get angry and emotionally destructive, if I could say it that way. That's a challenge because they will, boy, the teen years, will they push your buttons or what? So, but you have to come back to this, okay, I'm the parent, I'm not the child, but we can tend to, as parents, to get down in the mud with them.
10: You know what I think really helps there, Jim, is that anytime you end that immediate crisis, a meltdown in the grocery store or somebody smoking dope at 14, you know, whatever the meltdown is don't get lost in the present crisis. Think future.
12: Right.
10: What I'm getting ready to do with my child, I want to play the long game. How am I going to affect them as a parent, as a somebody, you know, who's in their 30s? And what I next do will get me into my prefrontal cortex, and I won't be amygdala hijacked, fighting and flight. Just think about the future when that happens, and you'll be the adult.
12: And it's a good distraction, too, in the present, to think about the future.
11: Okay. This is Focus on the Family with Jim Daly, and today we're talking with Dr. John Townsend about it's a classic book that he co-wrote with Dr. Henry Cloud, Boundaries with Kids, How Healthy Choices Grow Healthy Children. 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And we've got copies here at the ministry. 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
12: John, we have another parent who wants to ask a question. Let's hear what their question is.
13: So one of my twins in particular has always been a little more emotionally sensitive boy. And where it's coming out now in these preteen years is just kind of like a overall moodiness or sullenness. Really, it pushes my buttons, just the facial expressions and just the kind of like woe is me-ism where I'm trying to, you know, we really want our kids to see all the good that God has for them. And so how do you handle that without heaping shame?
10: You know, this is a really important question because especially in teen years, the hormones take over, puberty takes over, the endocrine's going, and the moodiness happens, and a lot of parents are, goodness gracious, I want this child to see the good things that God's brought around. So this is a sort of a semi-boundaries and semi-also attachment relationship question. And in terms of the boundaries part, when there's misbehavior with a sensitive teen, it doesn't mean you drop the rule and say, well, if you're upset, if it's going to make you discouraged, if it's a reasonable boundary about behavior or conduct, these sorts of things, you got to hold the rule, but you do need to listen more. And what we find is instead of saying, stop feeling moody, get happy, you know,
12: yeah,
10: I never work with me, is when you keep the structure, but you also say, tell me more about it. When the child feels understood that my parent is with me, even though I'm down. I mean, think about David in the Psalms. He was always complaining to God, and that's why we know it's okay. And God was okay with it. The child begins to feel like, you're in the well with me. I do feel bad about my dating life, or my I'm not doing well in sports or whatever. And the parent comes in and says, I know that's tough. The child feels like I'm in this empty well of pain, but you're not talking me out of it. You're in the well with me, giving me grace and attunement. And the child begins to think, this is okay, but don't drop the structure and the responsibility at the same time. It's a win-win, not a zero-sum game.
12: John, let me ask you this. How can parents teach their children to manage their own responsibilities? I mean, that's kind of the golden question, actually, because this is what every parent at every stage is going to be troubled by. How do I do this? How do I teach my child life responsibilities and they then do them?
10: I can give you the big picture in four words, if it helps with this, because yeah. This is the question, is how do you incentivize kids to make good choices with the boundary thing? The first thing is love, because no child can take a boundary or a rule or a job or an obligation unless they know they're loved, because they're going to be disheartened. None of us can do things if we think somebody's not on our side and on our team. So you got to love them and let them know and be attached to them. But the second thing is you got to give them the rules. Here's the truth. The truth is, this is how we conduct things in our house. So they know it. They got to be informed. It's not okay to say, I'm going to give you a consequence, and they never knew. Here's the house rules. Can I tell a funny story about that?
12: Yeah.
10: There's universal house rules, like obey parents and help out with chores and do your homework. And then there's those ones that are particular to your child, like your child's personality. Like with an extrovert, then you take away their phone because they love social stuff. With the introvert, then they can't have a lot of alone time. I mean, you know the children. And Barbie and I, when the kids were small, we had horrible bathroom things. They'd just go, I don't know what it's about the bathroom and brushing teeth. They would just do these things. And finally, we were writing things like, don't put toothpaste on the dog. And it was like so particular. And so we finally got, wait a minute, this is leave the bathroom like you found it. Okay.
12: Right.
10: So you've got to go for the universal rules and the particular rules. But that's the second thing, is the truth, the rules. The third thing, and this is what's so scary for parents, especially Christian parents, is freedom. You got to be free to disobey. Because if you're not free to disobey, you'll never learn. And the parents that are uber, uber controlling and kind of rigid, the kid never has a chance to disobey, and watch what happens later in life in college.
12: I want to emphasize this because this is really good. It's kind of another light bulb. It feels like as we're parenting in our limited ability, and that's okay. I mean, we haven't done this before. It didn't come with a manual. You're learning as you go. And how many parents want a do-over? You ever say that to Dina?
10: Mm-hmm.
12: I've said that to Gina. I wish I could have a do-over. Yeah. But in that regard, it's okay for the child to fail.
10: Mm-hmm.
12: You actually want them to, and then be that net to help them learn from that and
10: right.
12: to do better next time. I think this would be true for Gene and I think we had a goal of zero failure rate. And that's so unhealthy
10: right.
12: for the child. And that would be a do-over for me, to be more engaged with our boys, to allow them to fail and allow them to be healthy in that.
10: Right. Now, there's certainly a limit to that. You don't tell a three-year-old they can run out in traffic. That's
12: right.
10: awful. But, yeah, they need to be able to fail, because there's no learning without it. You know, you take Joshua 24. It says, choose this day who you're going to serve. God even says, I'm not going to make you do this. There's no have to here. And the thing that, especially in those middle years, guys, you want to be around when they fail. So we didn't want perfect children those age, because we had the suspicion that if they were perfect with us and we couldn't be around to monitor things and guide things, in college is going to be a nightmare.
12: Correct.
10: We always felt a little insecure around some parents that their kids are just kicking it and just, how can I please my parents during the junior high years and the high school years? And we were thinking, gosh, we're not that. And then we found out these nightmares happen in college because now they learned how to choose. So freedom is a good thing. So the first step is the love. The second thing, here's the rule, that's the boundary. The third is the freedom to fail and to disobey. And the fourth is reality consequences. Mm. Here's what happens.
12: Yeah.
10: And I've set up appropriate reality consequences, which is giving them something they don't want, like chores, taking away something they do want, like a phone, and there's the whole four words. And that's kind of what the book is about.
12: Yeah.
11: You know, in terms of responsibility, Dr. Towson, there is a moment most of us parents face where our child says, I can't do it. And there's something in what you just said that is making me wonder, how do we handle those moments? Because we aspire to actually, you can do that because we think you can. There's some coaching involved in there. There's some natural consequences, some failure. But how do we help our child understand the difference between, I just don't want to do that, or I don't think I can, and my parents really want me to?
10: Yeah, John, that's just a real normal problem. In the book, we call it the law of responsibility. How do you bear your own load, like Galatians 6 says? And a lot of children will think, I can't do it because it's uncomfortable. Now, some things they can't do. That's why it's important to have age-appropriate responsibilities. Yeah. In the book, we've got a table on that so you can know what's different between a 4-year-old and a 13-year-old because there's some things they cannot do. But you start with what I call OJT, on-the-job training. Walk them through it. Here's how you feed the dog. Here's how you do your homework and stay with it for 45 minutes without a break. Here's how you learn how to cook. So you walk through them as you would with a job. So then they go, I'm getting that capacity because mom and dad are training me. And then there's a learning curve. And they don't walk the dog right, or they only sit still for 10 minutes or whatever. And the learning curve makes mistakes, and you're just compassionate about that, but you stick with it. Next, you empathize with the complaining. Let them complain about it. As long as they're doing it, don't trigger. So, mm-hmm. So many parents who don't like the attitude, and you either criticize them and shame them, or you cave in and say, well, you're upset. But don't do either one of those. Just empathize. I know it's tough. Get back to work. And then you praise the success. That's how kids learn competency in life, for a skill or a marriage or faith.
12: Yeah. Let's hear one more question before we end today. And I want us to come back tomorrow, if you're willing, and we'll keep this rolling because it's so good for parents to really understand boundaries. Let's listen to this question.
14: My question relates to my 14-month-old. I'm a first-time mother to a beautiful little girl, and I'm finding myself saying the word no to her a lot more than I ever thought I would. And she now says no back to me, and it feels like a little bit of a game. And I'm just wondering, how can I implement boundaries? How can I deter her from doing things that are unsafe? How can I get her to stop doing things I don't want her to do without the use of the word no, especially during a season where communication is limited right now with the skills that she has. So any feedback would be much appreciated. Thank you again. Bye.
12: This is the ultimate question for parents, how we get into this no debate. It's like a tennis match where the ball is the word no, and it's going back and forth over the net.
10: It really is. Well, let me pose another way to look at this. So why toddlerhood to avoid no? Might as well stop it in early childhood or late childhood or early adolescence or late. Maybe saying no is a bad thing all the way through life. Well, there's going to be a nightmare. And so let's don't just think about the toddlerhood. If you don't like the word no, there's a problem because it's a great word. What does Matthew 5 say? Let your yes be yes or your no be no. It helps us. It gives us structure. So what we found out is the only group that shouldn't really have a lot of no is, like we talked about earlier, the infant. They really can't metabolize or digest that. But a toddler on, they need it and they learn it. And I'm so happy with this caller because her child is responding with her own no, meaning I'm developing an identity. I'm going to protect myself. I might have a good relationship and not let anybody, you know, gaslight me. So when the toddler says, does what you don't like, and you say no, and it's a firm no, and it's a nice no, but it's not a mean no, then they begin to protest, set the consequence, make it a reasonable consequence. And after it's become like normalized, that this is the way my family is, this is the way mom and dad are, they calm down. It's like the rails of the crib for a baby. Structure brings security. A kid without a no in their lives is more insecure.
12: Yeah.
10: And if you look at the long-term research on parenting, it's really, really interesting. There are two factors. Of all these studies about what makes a nice person by age 21, from 0 to 21, two factors. One is appropriate warmth, real warmth, listening, getting down to their level, you know, caring. And the second is appropriate structure and strictness. That's the two that matter.
12: It's really interesting. And unfortunately, as parents, we tend to see those as very different things. And like most of life, we lean into one and not the other. And when you do that in an imbalanced way, you end up with problems either way.
10: And you end up with a split parent problem. The Disney parent and the uber strict parent. And then the child learns, here's where I have fun, I can do what I want, and here's the one that I'm kind of afraid of and resentful. Parents need to be integrated in what the Bible calls grace and truth.
12: That's good. John, right at the end here, I want to cover one thing that seems to be kind of a phenom amongst younger parents right now, this idea of avoiding the word no, that it's not a healthy thing. And I think they refer to it as gentle parenting. Speak to that issue. It's kind of touching on this idea of being out of balance in one direction. And I, you know, some of the best advice I ever got from a friend, he said, try to say yes in your parenting more than no. But that came to activity. You know, when your son asks you or your daughter, do you want to play catch? Try to say yes. Don't say no, I'm busy. And that's how he was applying it. And I think that's a distinction too. Say yes when it comes to things your child wants to do after work or whatever it might be, rather than saying, I'm really tired, I'm busy, whatever. Then there's this don't say no in order to be gentle on the child. Speak to that.
10: Well, I think that the gentle parenting thought pattern, there's some strengths in it. One is, they tend to be more emotionally attuned to how the child is feeling. That's very important. The attunement is a big deal. Also, I think it's good to sometimes explain the why. Instead of just, I'm the mommy all the time, you know, because I'm the parent. Well, sometimes you have to do that. But sometimes it's helpful to say because, you know, it might hurt somebody's feelings because we want you to be a success. And the fact that it's kind of anti-harshness, well, harshness can really damage a child. But here's the weaknesses, I think. No matter how warm we are and how attuned emotion we are, it can become permissiveness. And then the child doesn't learn structure and responsibility. Also, there's an over-validating, they call it sometimes, of always overpraising everything. And that can dysregulate the neurology of a child's brain because they know that they're not that great. And they begin to feel like they're a sham. So you're telling me I'm going to be the next president. Well, maybe I am, but right now I can't even make it through my classes. So they feel this disconnect. The overpraising can be a problem. And also the collaborative conversation instead of no, like, well, let's work this out together. Well, what that does is the child begins to think, I'm in charge here too, right? I'm just like these guys are. These
12: I got a vote.
10: I got a big vote. And instead of, I'm going to be in a world where there are authority figures and there's a God who owns everything and there's bosses and all this sort of thing, it becomes more confusing for them and sometimes creates a sense of entitlement and the inability, this is the big one, the inability to tolerate life's limits.
12: Yeah. That's big, and it seems epidemic right now. So, John, like I said, this is great. Let's go another day and cover some more of the content in the book. And what a great book it is. Dr. John Townsend with his co-author, Henry Cloud, Boundaries with Kids, How Healthy Choices Grow Healthy Children. 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And just know that, you know, you're supporting something that we are having an impact on. I think last year alone, we were able to help 470,000 families prepare for that parenting journey. That's a good thing. And we're really, you know, I'm grateful that Focus is having that kind of impact.
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12: And Dr. Townsend, you're involved with raising up the next generation of strong Christian counselors through your efforts at Concordia. Tell us more about that.
10: Well, it's the Townsend Institute for Leadership and Counseling at Concordia University in Irvine, California. It's for people that want an opportunity to enhance their career, get a new career, move up the ladder. We're a fully accredited remote graduate degree school. We got three programs. You can get a master's or a certificate in counseling, or an organizational leadership, or an executive coaching and consulting. And we have now a PhD in counseling. And actually, Forbes magazine made us the number one remote PhD in counseling. So we're real happy about that. Yeah, we have hundreds of students. They're getting great jobs. We're at the bottom third of expensive schools like ours. And we have these great guest experts, people like Henry Cloud, Patrick Lencioni. There's a person named Jim Daly who speaks with our students, who's very well.
12: It's always fun to talk to the students.
10: So, yeah, we're at townsendinstitute.com.
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3: 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You, Lord, laid the foundation of the earth in the beginning, and the heavens are the work of your hands. They will perish, but you remain. They will all wear out like a garment, like a robe you will roll them up, like a garment they will be changed. But you are the same, and your years will have no end. Hebrews 1:10-12. The book of Hebrews tells us a lot about who Jesus is. This chapter already mentioned the fact that Jesus, or God the Son, before he was born on earth as Jesus, is the one who did the manual labor of creation. He built the heavens and the earth. And while his creation, both heaven and earth, will decay and be recreated someday, he is eternal. He has no beginning and no end. His birth on earth was not his beginning, and his death on the cross did not end him. That's our Jesus. Our eternal King, and he's where the joy is.
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1: Children who are blessed and receive the blessing of their parents most often experience genuine happiness. Unfortunately, many who do not receive the blessing of their families often spend their years struggling.
0: On today's PowerPoint, Dr. Graham brings a message about the blessing every parent can give their children. Now, here's Dr. Graham with his message, The Blessing.
1: Every person longs for acceptance, approval, and affirmation, particularly from their parents. In the Bible, this is called the blessing. Children who are blessed and receive the blessing of their parents most often experience genuine happiness and authentic faith in their lives. Unfortunately, many who do not receive the blessing of their family, the blessing of faith, the blessing of love and approval and acceptance, often spend their years struggling. Now, just in case you think that I'm about to treat you with a good dose of psycho Bible, let me remind you that the idea of the blessing goes all the way back to the beginning, all the way back to the book of Genesis. Because Abraham was called out by God and blessed by God the Father. And in the blessing, he received all of the benefits and the bounty of the hand of God. And then Abraham blessed his son, his miracle son, Isaac. And then in turn, Isaac, who had two sons, Jacob and Esau, blessed his sons. Verse 25 of Genesis 27, he said, "Bring it near to me and I will eat of my son's game so that my soul may bless you." So he brought it near him and he ate, and he brought him wine and he drank. And then his father said to him, "Come near now and kiss me, my son." And he came near and kissed him, and he smelled the smell of his clothing and blessed him and said, "Surely the smell of my son is like the smell of a field which the Lord has blessed. Therefore may God give you of the dew of heaven, of the fatness of the earth, and plenty of grain and wine. Let people serve you and nations bow down to you. Be master over your brethren, and let your mother's sons bow down to you. And cursed be everyone who curses you, and blessed be those who bless you." And then if you'll just turn the page to the 28th chapter, verse 1 says, "Isaac called Jacob and blessed him and charged him. And he charged him with the words recorded in verses 3 and 4. May God Almighty bless you and make you fruitful and multiply you, that you may be an assembly of peoples, and give you the blessing of Abraham to you and your descendants with you, that you may inherit the land in which you are a stranger, which God gave to Abraham." Isaac blessed his boy, Jacob. And as a result of the blessing, this man, this young man, now 40 years of age, receives all the benefits and the birthrights of his family. Now, Jesus blessed people also, and particularly he blessed children. Do you remember that occasion in the first chapter of the Gospel of Mark when the children were coming to Jesus? All the parents were bringing their little children to him, and the disciples were in a hurry and they wanted to rush things along, and Jesus rebuked them. And he said, "Let the little children come to me." Can't you imagine the little children crawling on the lap of our Lord and our Lord embracing them, welcoming them into his presence? And the Bible says that Jesus blessed them. So the blessing is not only an Old Testament principle, but it is a New Testament principle. Therefore, it is a life principle. Now, what is this blessing? Well, if I could define it for you, the blessing is a formula of words that expresses fondness for, confidence in, and recognition of a specific person. Now, let me say that again in case you want to write it down. The blessing is a formula of words that expresses fondness for, confidence in, and recognition of a specific person. In the Bible, a blessing was given to pronounce favor and faith and, yes, financial prosperity on those who received it. The blessing gives spiritual and material benefit to the recipient. But most of all, the blessing. When one is blessed, that one senses security, significance, belonging and faith, acceptance. With it is the prayer and with it is the promise. And through the generations, these boys and girls who've grown up in the Jewish tradition have been blessed by their Jewish fathers and mothers. And to this very day, Orthodox Jews pronounce blessings upon their children. And this biblical principle of the blessing is applicable to each one of us today. Some of you are thinking, you know, I never got that. I never got that from my family. I never got that sense of blessing, of well-being, of affirmation and acceptance in my own family, and I long for that. Well, first of all, let me tell you that the new life in Jesus Christ means a brand new beginning. And maybe you did not receive, maybe you didn't grow up in a family of faith or in a family where approval and acceptance was freely given. But you, brand new in Christ, can change the pattern in your own family with your own children and your own grandchildren. It starts with you. What an opportunity God has given each one of us. And those of you who don't have children, or maybe your children are no longer at home, you can still make a difference in a child's life as a model, as a mentor, to be a blessing, to extend the love and the grace of God in a boy's life, a girl's life, a teenager's life. There's so many children around today who need believers to bless them. You can make a difference. So how can we, how do we give the blessing? Let me mention a few ways that we can practically bless our children. One, meaningful touch. Now look in your Bibles in Genesis 27, 26, and 27 once again. His father Isaac said to him, "Come now here and kiss me, my son." And he came near and he kissed him, indicating that he kissed him repeatedly. Now Jacob is a man, 40 years of age, and yet he's still kissing his daddy. His daddy is still welcoming him. A child is blessed when he or she is showered with love and affection. And yes, that includes meaningful touch, hugs, kisses, hands-on. In the New Testament in particular, as well as the Old Testament, when people were set aside and blessed, hands were laid upon them. It was a sign of favor. It was a sign of faith and blessing. Now, much has been written regarding the healing and nurturing power, the affirming power of touch. For example, did you know that people who experience meaningful touch in their life, their blood pressure is significantly lower than those who do not? So if you want to live longer, give lots of hugs and kisses away and receive them as well. Studies also indicate that touching our children, boys and girls, kissing them, hugging them, holding them, protects them from seeking intimacy in illegitimate ways. If they know the sense of love at home from their father in particular, there's a sense of security and significance that is offered. Meaningful trust translates into caring relationships. And there is no excuse, ladies and gentlemen, for withholding your touch, your love from your children. You say, well, I sort of love my children just with my actions. I'm not good with touch. We're not a real, you know, touchy-feely family. So tell me, how is the child really supposed to figure this out? If you don't really show them, if you don't touch them, if you don't hold them, if you don't embrace them, are they supposed to simply figure it out? A small child, does he love me? Does he love me not? Does she love me? Does she love me not? Sometimes I think, no, maybe, yes, no. There should be no doubt that your children know that they are deeply loved. Love is to be lavish and extravagant in its affection and in its expression. And this goes not only for these beautiful little babies and precious little toddlers, but it goes for your teenagers and adult children as well. Even when they don't want a hug. Oh, Mom, cut it out. Dad, my friends, you show your love. Well, it makes me feel a little bit uncomfortable. Well, get over it. Get over it. It may be that you're uncomfortable in touching

0: belong here. I'm blessed.
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0: Secondly, spoken words express the blessing. A blessing is not a blessing unless it's spoken. There is so much power in human speech. It is one of the greatest gifts that God has given. And Proverbs 18 and verse 21 says, death and life are in the power of the tongue. Death and life are in the power of the tongue. The tongue, our speech, has an incredible capacity either to build our children up or to tear our children down. Unfortunately, so many children today and teenagers grow up and they are exasperated and confused because they live in an environment of harsh, cruel, unloving, and destructive words. They're told all their life, you're dumb, you're stupid, you're unlovable, you're lazy. And before you know it, these kids start conforming to the image. My friend Bill Glass, in his prison ministry, says that as he's visited with prisoners all over the nation, that over and over and over again, prisoners tell him, my parents said, one of these days you're going to jail. You're worthless. You're lazy. You're never going to make it in life. You're going to jail. And sure enough, many of them, Mr. Glass says, they go to jail. But the tongue also has the power to enrich and encourage. Our words can bless our children by building them up in faith and hope and love. What kind of words bless our children and build our children up? Well, words of affection. Over and over and over and over and over again, our children need to hear the words, I love you. I love you, I love you, and I love you. That goes for the entire family, by the way. Husband to wives, wives to husbands. Don't be like that man who was in marriage counseling because they were having problems. He said, I told that woman on the day we got married that I loved her, and if anything changes, I'll let her know. No, from husbands to wives, wives to husbands, parents to children, and children to parents. Give words of affection and also offer words of forgiveness. Now, the last time I checked, there were no perfect people on planet Earth. We all live in a world and live lives of imperfection, and that includes parents and it includes your children. And guess why it includes your children? Because they start acting like you. But there are 9 words that if these words are a part of the vocabulary of your life and your family, if these 9 words are in your home, it will change everything. Here they are. I am sorry. I was wrong. Please forgive me. Now that's pretty easy, isn't it? I am sorry. I was wrong. Please forgive me. We're all flawed, and that includes our children and parents who place unreasonable demands and expectations.

0: and just nail their kids every time they make a mistake or mess up, and never offer words of forgiveness and healing. You know, Jesus told a parable about forgiveness. It's known as the parable of the prodigal son. It's really the parable of the prodigal father, the lavish love of the father that he just, like a prodigal, poured out his love for his son. And remember how this father forgave his boy? First of all, he gave him the freedom to make choices even when he knew his boy was making a dumb decision. And then he waited for his boy. I don't know how many days the boy was gone, living in the far country, wasting his life, but no doubt that daddy was on the front porch looking for him every day. And then when the boy did finally come home in rags, wasted, limping down the road, that father didn't wait for that boy to come home and to ask to be a slave, but rather the father ran to the boy, met him down the road, and he embraced him, and he loved him, and he showered him with kisses. And then not only that, he didn't make him start over at home, but he returned him to the seat of honor. He said, "You're not a slave, you are my honored son. You're my son that was lost and is found. Take the seat of honor, kill the fatted calf, put on the robe and the ring of sonship." That's God the Father, who loves and forgives us, and he is the ultimate and eternal parent. We bless our children when they know that no matter what they do, that your forgiveness as a parent is available, even as the forgiveness of God is available. Third way that we express our words are words of hope. We should offer words of hope and promise to our children. Parents ought to be cheerleaders for their kids and help them to realize their potential. And you bless your children when you say things like, "You're the greatest. You're going to make a difference with your life. God has a great plan for your future. You're something else. You're a gift from God to us." Abraham Lincoln wrote, "A child is a person who's going to carry on what you've started. He's going to sit where you're sitting, and where you are, and when you are gone, attend to those things which you think are important. He will assume control of your cities, states, and nations. He's going to move in and take over your churches, your schools, and your corporations. The fate of humanity is in a child's hands. And I might add, the fate of your children is in your hands, parents and grandparents. So give them words of hope. Speak to them of their promise and of their potential. Infuse into the hearts and lives of your children of all ages words of hope, and then words of security. Children need to know that they are blessed with the security and a source of strength and safety in their lives. And this can really only be given by parents. Children are blessed when they hear words of security spoken lovingly and honestly. Of course, communication speech takes time like this. And we must not waste our opportunities to bless our children and our grandchildren. Speak to your children often words of love and affection, faith, hope, and forgiveness. Thirdly, affirmation expresses the blessing. Every parent should seek to give approval and affirmation. Look in Genesis 27 and verse 27 again. Now this is very interesting. "He came near and he kissed him, and he smelled the smell of his clothing, and he blessed him, and he said, 'Surely the smell of my son is like the smell of a field.'" He was speaking in a word picture here. And you can read the rest of the blessing and you know it's true. He said, "Man, I smell you and I like what I smell. You're a man of the field." And he was expressing the uniqueness and the distinctiveness of this boy. Now, never mind at this point that he thinks it's Esau, his other son. We'll get to that in another message. But this dad is presenting the idea that when you're near, when you come near and I get close to you and I smell you, I smell the dew of heaven, and the sky is brighter and life is better because of you. You see, it's a word picture. Isaac is expressing the uniqueness of His Son. And when we do that, of course, that produces a sense of identity and acceptance and blessing on the life of the child. You know, my dad had a good way of doing this, and a lot of you do the same with your children. My dad gave me nicknames, and they were, some of them okay, some of them not so okay, but nicknames, and I knew they were words of affection. You say, what were they? None of your business. Some of them had to do with certain physical characteristics, and others just, you know, love words. But every time my dad would use one of these names, you know, I said, you know, my dad really likes me. We're buds. And he's my dad. And when you use words like calling your children champ or angel or precious or bud or whatever your words may be, I believe it expresses in word pictures, even like this, the beauty of the blessing. Children need to be praised. And that's what Isaac is doing here. One other thing very quickly, and that is impart in the blessing spiritual vision for your child. Look again in chapter 27 and verse 28. Let's look at those words. Therefore may God give you the dew of heaven and the fatness of the earth and plenty of grain and wine. You see, this was a prayer, a blessing for abundance, in particular spiritual abundance. And then in verse 29, let people serve you and nations bow down to you and master over your brethren. May God bless you with good things. That's good. Jesus promised us good things as His children. He said, I've come that you might have life and have it more abundantly. And certainly parents, families pray that their children will experience abundance in their lives, knowing, according to James 1:17, that every good and perfect gift comes from God. The blessing, you see, is not only parental, it is spiritual. We need to pray for the blessing of God upon the lives of our children. That our children would have a relationship with God personally through Jesus Christ. That it would be dynamic and authentic and life-changing. And the blessing imparts a spiritual vision. We need to be praying for our children, for their spiritual vision. We want them to know God and to make Him known. We want them to discover their place in the Son, S-O-N, and to live life to the fullest. We don't want our children just to barely get by, do we? We want our children, like the Apostle Paul said in Romans 8, to be more than conquerors through Jesus Christ. We want them to win in life. Therefore, when we bless them and they receive that blessing, they learn how to live successfully.
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0: We often think that it takes a whole lot of people to accomplish great things. But as we're learning from the book of Genesis, all it really takes is one person
2: and God. One person who believes he or she can make a difference and then, in obedience to God, just goes out and changes things in the power of his Spirit. God is looking for those kinds of people today as well, and yet so many Christians don't think they matter. They don't think they can be used of God to do great things. You know what they need? They need God's blessing. They need your blessing. In Ephesians chapter 2, Paul gives us one of the great blessings of all time. And it's really a blessing for every follower of Jesus. Here it is, Ephesians 2, 8 through 10. For by grace are you saved through faith, and that not of yourselves. It is the gift of God, not of works, lest anyone should boast. For we are his workmanship, created in Christ Jesus unto good works, which God has before ordained that we should walk in them. The Apostle Paul says that if you have believed in Jesus as your Lord and Savior, then you are God's workmanship. That means you are God's masterpiece. The God who made you has now remade you in Christ, and you are his masterwork. That means you are incredibly valuable. You carry in you the Spirit of the living God, and you can make a difference in your world. And as one who has been blessed by God, you should be a blessing to others, especially your family. Let them know of God's blessing. Let them know you love them, that you're proud of them. And most of all, let them know that loving Christ and living for Him is the greatest blessing of all.
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0: from the moment I come to Christ throughout this life and until the endless ages sweep across eternity like the waves of the sea, the only reason I will ever be accepted before God is that I am in Christ. Now, what does that mean?
1: Welcome to The Word Unleashed with Tom Pennington. Tom is pastor teacher at Countryside Bible Church in Southlake, Texas. Hello again, I'm Bill Wright. Today we conclude our brief two-part series titled All the World's a Stage. In our last program, Pastor Tom explained that the ultimate goal of our redemption is not human-centered, but rather a grand cosmic demonstration of God's own glory. Today we'll look at the stunning contrast Paul draws in Ephesians chapter 2. Before salvation, we stood under God's holy wrath, fully deserving judgment along with the rest of humanity. Yet, through Christ, God has stepped onto the stage of history to lavish upon us immeasurable mercy, putting the surpassing riches of His grace on display for all eternity. What about you, friend? As you contemplate your rescue from judgment, does the reality of His sovereign grace move you to live entirely for His applause rather than for the approval of this world? Let's join our teacher right now for more here on The Word Unleashed.
0: I love the fact that when Moses says, God, tell me what you're like, proclaim your name to me. Back in Exodus 34, verse 6, what does God say? He proclaimed His name and said, the Lord God, compassionate and what? Gracious. I am full, Moses, of this quality of grace. In 1 Peter 5:10, Peter calls our God the God of all grace. You won't find grace anywhere else. In Hebrews 10:29, the Spirit is called the Spirit of grace. You see, God the Father is the fountain of the grace we enjoy. God the Son is the channel through which that grace reaches us, and the Spirit is the one who bestows it on us personally, who applies it to us. Before our salvation, before the moment of regeneration, we all had the same standing before God, and it wasn't a good one. Paul says, there is no distinction. We were all exactly alike, for because all have sinned and fall short of the glory of God. That's where we all were. But now, Paul says in Romans 5, we stand in grace. It's the position we're in. It's the atmosphere we live in. It's the very air we breathe. We live in a kingdom where, Paul says in Romans 5:21, grace rules. This means that God constantly overwhelms us with goodness that we don't deserve. And not only that we don't deserve, but goodness that instead of deserving, we deserve exactly the opposite of. And oh, by the way, God's not stingy with this. You know, I think sometimes Christians have the idea that, you know, God is a God of grace, yes, but he sort of very carefully and grudgingly issues it. Okay, here's a little grace. You really don't deserve this, but I'm going to give you a little. No, he lavishes grace. He's full of grace. He delights in doing good to those who deserve exactly the opposite. That's who God is. He not only accepts us, he delights to accept us, even though we have earned and deserve exactly the opposite of that acceptance. Now notice Ephesians 2:7. Paul says it's not just God's grace that's on display, but the riches or the wealth of his grace. And it's not just the wealth of his grace, but it's the surpassing wealth of his grace. The Greek word translated surpassing literally means to throw over or beyond. The Greek word is hyperbolo. It's the word from which we get our English word hyperbole. Used figuratively, it expresses the highest or the ultimate degree. He's talking about something that is beyond measure, beyond comparison, beyond comprehension. It is hyperbolo. It is beyond. This word, by the way, surpassing, the Greek word, is only used a few times in the New Testament. But I love where it occurs because we're told, for example, in Ephesians 1:19, that God's power is hyperbolo. It's surpassing. In Ephesians 3:19, we're told that Christ's love is hyperbolo. It's surpassing. And here in chapter 2, verse 7, we're told that God's grace is surpassing. The riches of His grace surpassing. You know what Paul is saying? He's saying the wealth of God's grace can't be compared to anything else. There's nothing else like it in the universe. It can't be measured. It can't even be fully comprehended by our finite minds. God has put the immeasurable, incomprehensible, incomparable wealth of His grace on display. So Paul has told us when, throughout time and eternity, He's told us what the surpassing wealth of the goodness of God to those who deserve exactly the opposite. But that brings us to a third question. How does God display His grace? Notice again verse 7, so that in the ages to come He might show the surpassing riches of His grace in kindness toward us. Here's how He displays or exhibits His grace. He does it by being kind to us. Now that is a remarkable statement, because just four verses before, at the end of verse 3, we were said to be the objects of God's eternal wrath. But because of the change He's worked in regeneration, now just four short verses later, we are the objects instead of His eternal kindness. Now, the word kindness is an acceptable translation, but the Greek word is a more complex word than that. When the New Testament uses this word kindness to refer to things, it means mild and pleasant as opposed to harsh, sharp, or bitter. For example, in Luke 5, verse 39, Luke uses this word to refer to wine that has mellowed with age. It's lost its sharpness. In Matthew 11, verse 30, Jesus says that my yoke is easy. It's this word. My yoke is kind. It's not harsh. It's not hard. When this word is used of people, it means, as it is here, of course, of God, it means kind as opposed to harsh or severe. In fact, in Romans 11, verse 22, Paul contrasts this word kindness with its opposite, and it's the word severity. Kindness is tender love in action. So what is Paul saying here? He's saying that God displays His grace by not treating those who deserve His wrath with the harshness or severity that their sins deserve, but instead by treating them with the opposite of harshness and severity, kindness, tender love in action. Now, God is kind to lots of different people. The Scriptures tell us that God demonstrated His kindness for all men to see by sending Christ into the world. Titus 3:4 refers to the coming of Christ as when the kindness of God our Savior appeared. God is even kind to unrepentant sinners who will never come to the knowledge of the truth. Because in Romans chapter 2, verse 4, He says, don't you know that the kindness of God is intended to lead you to repentance? But by refusing that, He says you're storing up God's wrath. But God especially shows His kindness to those sinners whom He has chosen and on whom He has set His love. Listen to Romans 11:22. Paul is, of course, in that section in Romans when he's talking about the election versus those who are not elect. He's talking about the Jews who have been cut off so that the Gentiles can be grafted in. Listen to what he says in Romans 11:22. Behold then the kindness and severity of God. Here you can see both of these attributes of God in one verse. Behold the kindness and severity of God. To those who fell, to those who were not chosen, who were cut off, severity, God's harshness, His wrath. But to you, God's kindness. So this quality in God called kindness is not only something God showed us when we were sinners, it's not only what God showed in saving us, but here in verse 7, it's how God plans to treat us throughout eternity. Look at it again. So that in the ages to come, he might show the surpassing riches of his grace by being kind to us. For eternity, God plans to treat us with kindness as opposed to the harshness and severity we deserve and that others get. Now, how can a holy God be so generous with those who have accumulated so much guilt? On what basis can he show us this kindness? The key comes at the end of verse 7. In Christ Jesus. I think sometimes when we read that expression, we think of it as almost a throwaway statement. Nothing could be more important to your position and future than that little phrase. In Christ Jesus. Every kindness God shows sinners was purchased at the cross by Christ. And it comes in and through Jesus Christ. The reason I am accepted today is because I am in Christ. The reason I will be accepted by the Father the rest of my life here on this earth is because I'm in Christ. You understand that. But you know, it's easy to begin to think that things might change once we get into eternity. You know, once I'm there, and once I'm thoroughly forgiven, and once I've been made perfect with the moral character of Jesus Christ, maybe from that point on, I deserve just a little bit to be there. Nothing could be farther from the truth. That is a lie from hell itself. From the moment I come to Christ, throughout this life, and until the endless ages sweep across eternity like the waves of the sea, the only reason I will ever be accepted before God is that I am in Christ. Now, what does that mean? It means two things. We studied this when we studied Ephesians. It means that I am in Christ in the sense that he is my representative. Everything Christ does, I get credit for. He lived the perfect life. God gives me credit for that. He imputes that righteous life to me. He died for sins. God gives me credit for that death as though I had died for what my sins deserved. I am in Christ in the sense that he is my representative. I get credit for everything he does. There's another sense of that expression. Not only am I in Christ in the sense he's my representative, but I am in Christ in the sense that, as he describes it in John 15, he is the vine and I'm like a branch. Spiritually, he is like the vine through which eternal life continues to flow into my human soul. It's as if I were linked up to him in some way with some sort of spiritual umbilical cord through which all the spiritual life and nourishment I need flows to me. If it were possible for that relationship with Christ to be severed, and thank God it is not possible, but if it were possible, even if I lived in perfection for 10,000 years, at the moment that relationship is severed, I would be immediately and eternally lost and worthy of the eternal wrath of God. The fact that God continues throughout eternity to show kindness to us is not because we will ever deserve it, but because Christ deserves it. And we're connected to him. We are in Christ. Listen, God's grace is incomparable. It's incomprehensible. It's immeasurable. And by treating us with kindness for eternity, God puts the riches, the surpassing wealth of his grace on display in us. William Hendrickson writes, throughout eternity, the redeemed will be exhibited as the monuments of the marvelous grace of our loving Lord, who drew us from destruction's pit and raised us to the heights of heaven, and did all this at such a cost to himself that he spared not his son. Now that brings us to a fourth and final question. And this question is raised by the text, but is not answered in this text. And that is, who is the audience of this exhibition? When there's an exhibition, when there's a display, it's intended for somebody to see it. So for whom is this display? Well, when you look at the scripture, there are four answers given very briefly. Here's whom this display is for. Number one, it's for all humanity. God rescues sinners to put his glory on display to all the rest of mankind. You see this whenever God redeems. Go back to Exodus 9. The greatest human example of redemption in the Old Testament, that is, of God redeeming a people, was when he redeemed his people from Egypt. And look at what God says in Exodus 9, verse 13. The Lord said to Moses, "Rise up early in the morning, stand before Pharaoh, and say to him, 'Thus says Yahweh, the God of the Hebrews, let my people go that they may serve me. For this time I will send all my plagues on you and your servants and your people so that you will know that there is no one like me in all the earth.'" Now watch verse 15. I love this. "For if by now I had put forth my hand and struck you and your people with pestilence, you would have been cut off from the earth." God's saying, listen, he's not saying he's playing with them, but you could almost say it that way. "Look, I've just been messing around with you at this point because I have a lesson I want you to get." God says, listen, there wouldn't be plagues 2, 3, 4, 5, 6 through 10. If I had wanted to destroy you, the first plague would have been enough. But here was my purpose, verse 16. "But indeed, for this reason, I have allowed you to remain, in order to show you, Pharaoh, my power, and, watch this, in order to proclaim my name throughout all the earth." God says, I'm going to redeem my people because I want all of humanity to know that I am a saving, redeeming God. And that's what God is doing in the display of his grace on us. It's for all humanity. Read Psalm 67. All seven verses of that little psalm are about the fact that God saves in order to display his name to all mankind around this planet. There's a second part of the audience, though. Not only all humanity, but secondly, all of redeemed humanity. Listen to 2 Thessalonians chapter 1, verse 10. Paul's talking about the second coming. And he says, when he comes, he will come, listen to this expression, to be marveled at among all who have believed. Redeemed humanity, we as Christians are part of the audience for whom this display is intended. God wants those whom he has saved to be awestruck by his greatness, by his power, by his majesty, by his grace. When Jesus comes, it will to be marveled at by all who have believed. He intends for us to see what he's done and just shake our heads in wonder and amazement. There's a third audience, and it's a surprising one, one we don't think about very often. But on a number of occasions, the Bible says God does what he does for this audience. It's for the angels. Look at Ephesians chapter 3. Ephesians chapter 3. Paul talks about the ministry he's been given, the ministry of the gospel, verse 8, preach to the Gentiles the unfathomable riches of Christ, to preach a mystery, the mystery of the church, which was hidden and now been revealed. Why? Verse 10, so that the manifold wisdom of God might now be made known through the church. Made known to whom? Why is God doing this? To the rulers and the authorities in the heavenly places. These are angelic beings. There is an audience to the redemption that's unfolding on our planet Earth. And it's not just humanity, and it's not just Christians. The audience is millions of powerful, intelligent beings that we call angels. They're watching the mystery of redemption unfold. There's a fourth member of the audience, and this is the most important audience of all. It is the eternal Son of God. You see, in eternity past, God made his Son a promise. And what's happening on this planet is the unfolding of that promise. You get a glimpse of it in Titus chapter 1. In Titus chapter 1, verses 1 and 2, Paul talks about the promise God made to give eternal life in long ages past. He's talking about eternity past. We weren't there. So who was God making a promise to in eternity past? The answer is to his Son. You see other glimpses of it in places like John 6, where Jesus describes those who believe as those whom the Father has given to me. You see, what happened in eternity past is the Father made a promise to his Son. He promised him a redeemed humanity who would forever praise him and worship him and serve him. a bribe. And what is unfolding on this planet is an expression of the eternal love of the Father for the Son. Do you understand that you were part of a promise God made His Son in eternity past? Do you understand that you are in reality a love gift from the Father to the Son? He's part of the audience that's watching this grand demonstration. What a verse. Now, as we finish our time together, very briefly, what are the lessons we can learn? There are three lessons I'd like for you to contemplate from this verse we looked at. The lesson number one is a lesson of humility. A lesson of humility. It's not about us. God is doing something much greater. You know, we live our lives and we're tied up in our issues and our problems and our sins and our families and our work. You ever stop to think that right now, as you're dealing with those issues, there are 7 billion people on this planet sharing exactly the same issues? Oh, and by the way, there have been thousands of years of human history, and we're just one generation in those thousands of years. I hate to tell you this, but those people that come before us, they never thought about us. And we don't think much about them unless we're sitting in a history class, and we really don't think about those yet to come. But if the Lord tarries, there will be hundreds or thousands of years more with the world filled with people just like us. And all of us will live and will die on a tiny cosmic speck of dust hurling through space on the edge of a small galaxy twirling among millions and billions of other galaxies. The universe, my friends, is not about you, and it's not about me. God has a great cosmic plan. And that eternal plan is to put His character on display before all of humanity, before all of redeemed humanity, before the angels, and ultimately before His Son. And for those who are His, by an act of His sovereign grace alone, He has made us a part of that plan. But there's a second lesson, and it's the lesson of assurance. You know, we are new in Christ, we've been regenerated, but we still struggle a lot with sin, don't we? And it's easy when we look at ourselves and our failures to begin to doubt and to lose our confidence. And frankly, if my salvation were up to me, it would be right for me to have an ebb in my confidence and to wonder if I'd ever really make it. But my salvation is so much bigger than me. God chose me in eternity past to be part of this grand demonstration in which He is putting Himself on display. He decided that my salvation, my regeneration, would put the glory of His grace on display now and into eternity. And if God were to fail to accomplish my ultimate salvation, then He would undermine that grand demonstration. Listen. I can rest in confidence and assurance, and so can you, that God, who began a good work in you, will be faithful to complete it till the day of Jesus Christ, because He is going to present you complete in Christ as a love gift to His Son. And even you can't get in the way of that. There's a third lesson. It's a sense of privilege. A lesson in privilege. Think practically about what Paul is saying here in verse 7. He's saying in eternity, it's as if God will point to you and He'll say to the angels and to all the rest of the intelligent beings gathered, look at him, look at her, and see how great my grace really is. We will literally be trophies of His grace. The incomparable, incomprehensible, immeasurable grace of God. Our salvation is not all about us, it's all about Him. You have been saved by grace alone, listen carefully, so that every intelligent being in the universe will forever be amazed at God's grace to you.
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7: God is immensely patient. 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But they wouldn't listen. They did wicked things, provoking the Lord to anger. Now, that word provoking reminds us that anger is not in God's nature. See, the ancient gods were angry by nature, always smoldering and constantly needing to be appeased. But the God of the Bible is not like that. The Lord is slow to anger and abounding in steadfast love. It's not God's nature to be angry, but he can be provoked to anger, and for this we should be thankful. How could we worship a God who was indifferent toward evil?
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9: 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I pray, Spirit of God, that you would come with power, Lord, that you would give power to change those that have tried to change on their own but have not been able to, God. I pray today that you, God, would bring about a resurrection of sorts in the lives of the people that today, in faith, are calling upon you, God. So come, Holy Spirit of God, and give people, God, the new beginning. Men, women, and children that call upon your name, I ask this in Jesus' mighty name. 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

0: 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Well, I'm Tom Petrosky, and I'm here with author and speaker June Hunt. June, this weekend you entertained a visitor who normally doesn't attend your church, and it was thought-provoking, to say the least. So why don't you share that with us?
1: I won't mention denominations, but it was interesting. She was not from the denomination that I attend, and I love actually going to church. Now, there was a time where I could have taken it or leaved it. My point is, I wasn't a Christian. I didn't know anything about, never even heard about salvation through Christ. And but when I was exposed to authentic Christianity at my church that I attend now, this was years ago, I began living for Sundays. I had never heard the Bible taught. I had never been exposed to what I call authentic Christianity. I didn't own a Bible. I was 15 when I ended up being at a church, and it was odd because my atheist father all of a sudden said, "You're not going to go to the church you've been in. You're going to go to," and he mentioned, and he, not that he had been there, but for some reason, and he said, "I'm driving." Now, he had not been in church for 40 years except for weddings and funerals, and he was definitely not a Christian. He had multiple families. He had going on at the same time, three families at the same time. We were his third family with a fictitious last name. And so it was odd. In fact, it was miraculous that God used him to expose at least me and my family to what I call authentic Christianity. I just remember in this conversation that we were having, and it happens to be that we have a board member for Hope of the Heart, and that board member brought this very caring woman who's very active in her town. And she does a lot of good. And then she was telling us, and so in this case I asked, what kind of church do you go to? And she named the denomination. I thought, interesting, because I remember later when I was the college and career director at my church. At first I was a youth director, then college and career. And I remember, I know this can sound unusual, but there was a major denomination. We would all know the name. And they had different, I'll say classifications. They had different, in other words, it wouldn't be just a particular denomination. It would be, they were a part of an affiliation. Well, the affiliation she was a part of, and I went on and told her, I said, I never will forget, the women were having a large conference, major conference, and they were praying to Sophia. I thought, what? Praying to Sophia? I mean, I remember when I first heard that, I mean, I was reading it in their literature. Now, the word Sophia means wisdom, but you don't pray to a goddess of Sophia, meaning that is not biblical. that is not appropriate. And I mentioned that to her, and she said, well, I know, but... And she I don't know that she knew about that. Now, that was decades ago. But there are different offshoots of certain denominations. Just as, like, there are many different kinds of Baptist churches. Well, there are different kinds of Presbyterian churches, different Methodist churches, different, and some will be very strongly biblical. Others will be, well, like the church that I grew up in. I went to Sunday school. My mother had me in Sunday school every Sunday. Not one time did I see a Bible. People did not carry their Bibles. That's one thing I ask. In this particular church that you're going to, if that's the case, are people carrying their Bibles? Is it Bible study? And I know that many people really want to be a part of a church that God blesses. And there are specific guidelines for that.
2: We all face conflicts in life, at home, at work, and even in the relationships with those we love the most. Although conflicts are common, we often feel stuck and don't know what to say or do. But God's Word shows us the path to peace. That's why we want to invite you to join June Hunt on Thursday, June 25th at the Hope Center in Plano, Texas, for a special time of teaching and fellowship. 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

0: 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June, let's get to our caller tonight. We have a returning caller. Let's welcome back Jeff.
1: Well, hi, Jeff. It's great to hear your voice.
2: Hey, Fran, how are you?
1: Well, I'm delighted to talk with you. It's been over a year. Is that right?
2: No, it's been several months. Oh, has it been a year?
1: Oh, months. Oh, I'm sorry. Okay.
2: It's okay.
1: I was thinking it was... Anyway, the bottom line, I do welcome you back. What's going on in your life?

0: Welcome to Bold Steps with Mark Jobe, president of Moody Bible Institute and senior pastor of New Life Community Church in Chicago. I'm Wayne Shepherd. Yesterday, we began a message that started with a simple question, can you hear this, and quickly became a convicting lesson about faithfulness and follow-through. Mark's point from Hebrews chapter 3 is this. The real issue isn't whether God is speaking. The real issue is whether we're responding. If you missed part one, catch up anytime at boldsteps.org. But let's jump right back into it. Today's message is titled, This is Not a Hearing Test, and here's Mark Jobe.
1: I remember as a second semester freshman sitting right over here in this area. And I remember sensing that my heart wasn't where it needed to be. I wasn't getting a lot from the chapels. I wasn't receiving a lot from my classes. And I was blaming other people on it. The environment, the chapel. But it didn't seem like it was connecting with me. The speaker that got up and spoke in chapel, his name was George Verwer, founder of Operation Mobilization and a graduate from Moody. And he spoke about his own history and story of developing a critical spirit. And as he talked about a critical spirit that looks at those around you a little bit like, yeah, they're not quite where they need to be and sees everything wrong in the environment, I realized that I had allowed a critical spirit to seep into my soul. I had come straight from northern Spain where everybody was a new believer and there was a fervency and a fire there. I was around a lot of people that were second, third generation Christians and it was different, but I had started to like, yeah, this isn't as real, as authentic as I know. And I had started to develop a critical spirit and I realized that my critical spirit was hindering me from receiving what God wanted to speak into my life. That the real problem wasn't the environment. The real problem was I had allowed something in my soul to make my heart resistant to the word, resistant to impartation, resistant to what God was trying to speak into my life, that it wasn't out there, it was in here. Now I had sensed that God was working on my heart, but I had resisted it, pushed it away, minimized it, excused it, blamed it, because I didn't really want to deal with it. But I remember in that chapel hearing those words and the Spirit of God pierced my heart. I remember bowing my head and people couldn't see around me, but tears flowed through my face. I realized I was grieving the Spirit of God. I realized that I needed to repent. Today, if you hear His voice, do not harden your hearts. It's not that I wasn't hearing. I was exposed to solid, good, biblical exegesis. I was hearing the word, but I wasn't responding to the word. Recognizing the voice is only the beginning, but what do we do next determines everything. And I want to remind you that secondly, don't wait, obey while it's fresh. Notice what the author of the Hebrews tells us in verse 8. He says, do not harden your hearts as in the rebellion on the day of testing in the wilderness when they put me to test. He seems to remind them that the pathway to hardness of the heart isn't rebellion necessarily. It's not a aggressive, God, I'm not going to listen to you. What it is a ignoring the voice that's been clear to us. No one goes down the road and says, I'm going to have a hard heart. No one says, in 5 years from now, I'm going to deny Christianity and live my life however I want to live it. But too many do. No one sets out to get a hard heart that no longer responds to the conviction of the Holy Spirit. But some end up there. No pastor sets out to say, you know, one day I'm going to commit immorality, adultery with multiple women, hide it for a while till it's exposed and then hurt a lot of people, but it happens way too often. How how? Oh, it doesn't happen in a moment. It's not just suddenly this temptation that overcomes someone that they can't ignore or fight. Oh, no, no, no. It happens much more subtly. I can guarantee you that the voice was ignored. That the word came out and it was, no, not now. I don't want to deal with it. That conviction was there, but it was like, I'm going to minimize it. It's not that bad. I'll deal with it later. Now's not the time. I'm stressed out. It's pushed back, ignored. It's dampened. It's put down. It's delayed. The pathway to hardness is delay in obedience. That's the pathway to hardness. You want to harden your heart? Hear the voice and do nothing. You want to harden your heart more? Hear it again and still do nothing. You want to go down a road that ultimately leads you to a place of absolute spiritual apathy? Continue to hear the voice and do nothing. And I can guarantee you that your heart will steadily become harder. There's an emphasis here. Today, if you hear his voice, today, if you hear his voice, every ignored prompting makes the next one easier to ignore. That's the way it is because it's repeated resistance. Delayed obedience is disobedience because tomorrow is where conviction goes to die. When you keep saying no, oh, you don't have to raise your fist. You don't have to walk out. You don't have to put a mean face. You don't have to throw your Bible down. All you have to do is nothing. Just do nothing. When you feel the conviction about that porn issue, just do nothing. When your heart is bitter against that person and you feel the prompt to forgive, just do nothing. When you're convicted about the lie that you told, the truth that you manipulated, and the Spirit of God is saying, hey, you're a person of truth. You know what? Just do nothing. When you cross lines with the person that you're dating, and both of you know it, you know what? Just do nothing. And as you just do nothing, your heart grows slowly harder, increasingly resistant, less responsive, unable to hear. It's the pathway to hardness. Just do nothing.
0: You're listening to Bold Steps with Mark Jobe, and we're taking a brief pause from today's message. You know, one of the things that means the most to us, speaking of hearing, is hearing from you, our listeners. And Mark, we've got a message recently from a listener named Darlene. I think you're going to want to listen to this one, okay?
1: All right.
0: She says, I've listened to Bold Steps consistently for the past 5 years. As a result, I've learned what it means to take bold steps of faith to enhance my relationship with the Lord. She gets it, doesn't she?
1: Mm-hmm.
0: I also listen to Bold Steps Weekend because I so crave listening to Pastor Jobe as he explains the Word of God. I love my local church and pastor, but I consider Pastor Mark Jobe as my second pastor. He preaches the word like none other, and I often tell others about him. If I'm ever in Chicago, I will be visiting in person. I hope to shake his hand someday.
1: Hey, Darlene, when you come by Chicago, please drop by. Yeah. I'd love to shake your hand. And we're so encouraged by people around the country that let us know that God has used bold steps at a certain time in their life. Sometimes it's just the word that they needed.
0: Exactly.
1: And we believe it's the Holy Spirit that's doing that. Talked to a man recently down in Florida that said twice he had very specific questions and God answered those questions right in an uncanny way, right through bold steps. And he says, I don't know how it happens. I said, I know how it happens. The Holy Spirit knows exactly what you need and where
0: you need
1: it. We
0: shouldn't be surprised when it happens, but it's a thrill, isn't it?
1: That's right. Yep. So thank you for letting us know. Please let us know what God is doing. Tell us your testimony. We love to hear these stories.
0: And Darlene, thank you so much for your beautiful note. If you have a story, maybe a question for Mark, or just want to let us know you're listening, we'd love to hear from you. Go to boldsteps.org and click on Ask a Question or call our listener line at 312-329-2011.
2: 312-329-2011. Now back to the conclusion of today's message. This is not a hearing test. Here's Mark Job.
1: My fear a bit in a place like this is that you're exposed to so much truth on an ongoing basis. You're in classes that you're hearing truth, in chapel several times a week. You go to your ministries and your churches, and there's so much truth that you're getting. My fear is that you put it in the box of just, well, it's just that. It's truth. That there's so much truth coming in your direction, so many things that the Spirit of God is speaking, that you would just sort of intellectualize it, but detach it somehow from what God is speaking to you. I'm not talking about just sorting through all the truth that's there. I'm asking this question: do you hear the voice in the truth? The voice is personal, it's to you, it's convicting, and it typically demands action. Today, if you hear his voice. I don't know what that voice says, but it leads you to obedience. It's always in sync with the Word of God. Early on in my ministry, I started pastoring when I was 21 years old. And I was probably about 22 years old. I was ministering, talking to people, doing counseling. And I started to realize that there's certain people that have a lot of issues. And really felt like the pastor's the only one to solve their issues. And I'll never forget starting to feel aggravated about certain people that felt like, oh, they always want to demand my time. They always want me to, there's other people, and just feeling like a little bit aggravated. And a woman called that was one of those people. And she got on the phone and she was telling me about her problems and her issues and what was going on. And I remember putting the phone down like this and saying, oh man. And kind of being sharp, a little bit short with her, and a little bit just kind of hanging up, and said, good thing she just hung up. And you know, God had been starting to convict me about, these are people that I love, I care, I died for. And I had felt my heart start to get a little tough, a little harder, a little more less sensitive. And I hung up the phone and like, ah, good thing. I whispered something to myself, and at that moment I felt like the Holy Spirit convicted me. And I knew there, I was in my office by myself, I knew there, I fell on my knees and I started to weep, because I knew my heart had gotten hard. I knew I didn't see her the way Jesus did. I knew that

0: your roommate, something that you need to deal with, your integrity, your thought life, or whatever it may be, and you have not dealt with it, repented, addressed it spiritually right before God, then I can guarantee you, if your proclivity is to hide it, minimize it, blame others, excuse it, say this is a stressful time, it's all because it'll get better later on, but right now I don't have time. If that's your proclivity, I can tell you it will only get worse. You'll only get harder. Just do nothing, and hardness sets in. You know, it's like cement. All you have to do is let the cement set there. Just do nothing. And the cement gets harder and harder and harder until it's no longer impressionable because it just did nothing. Verse 12 says, take care, brothers, lest you be this, there be in any of you an evil, unbelieving heart leading you to fall away from the living God. But exhort one another every day, as long as it's called today. It feels a little bit non-practical, but exhort one another every day, as long as it's still called today. Notice the today, today, today. The other thing that he's telling us here is that you can't do this alone. You can't do it in isolation. You need other people around you that are encouraging you with truth, that see it, that call it out. Exhortation is encouragement to live it out. That's exhortation. It's challenging, but it's truth that is telling you, align yourself with truth. There are people around you that God has put into your life, and you should be one of them that is in a gentle, loving, helpful, appropriate way, challenging people around you when you see them also to walk in truth. It tells us that, but exhort one another every day as long as you are called today. Well, how can we do it every day? This implies that we have community that we are intensely involved with, because if not, it can't happen every day. This is not occasional community. This is intense community. This is community where you let the guards down, where you've been transparent, honest, vulnerable, open, so that it can happen that way. But exhort one another daily, as long as it's called today, lest any of you be hardened through the deceitfulness of sin. I believe that isolation accelerates hardening, and encouragement is spiritual oxygen. So today, today, today, if you hear his voice, do not harden your hearts.
1: So the question Mark is leaving us with today isn't whether God has spoken to you, it's whether you've responded. That's Mark Jobe on Bold Steps, a message called This Is Not a Hearing Test. Mark, for that listener who's been sensing God nudging them about something that keeps getting postponed, what would you say to them right now?
0: I would say, if God has been nudging you, if you sensed the conviction, direction, prompting of the Holy Spirit, then to delay action is to allow hardness to set in. Mm-hmm. And so I want to challenge you to pause, to think, has God been challenging you, convicting you, directing you, asking you to take a step of obedience that you have been postponing, delaying, saying it's not the right time? I want to challenge you to say, today, God, I will obey. Because if I don't, tomorrow my heart will be harder. So, Father, I pray for that person that you have been challenging about the purity of their dating relationship, about the unforgiveness in someone's heart right now towards someone in their family, about a step of obedience that they know they should take, but they just are afraid of taking, about the addiction that has suddenly become so powerful in their life and they know they need help. God, I pray that

0: today, as they hear your voice, that they would say, God, I refuse to postpone. I will obey you now. I will obey you quickly. I will obey you soon so that my heart will not get hardened. Give them the courage to follow through, the conviction not to delay, and the faith to trust you with the outcome. And I pray this in Jesus' name. Amen.
1: Amen. And Mark, we have an extra special Bold Step gift this month that really can help fulfill that prayer that you just prayed for us, really. It's called Tenacious.
0: Absolutely. We're very excited at Bold Steps to be able to put this into your hand. It's both a booklet, a study guide, a series of videos. Judy Krohn, the producer, is actually in the studio with us to tell us a little bit more about this resource.
2: Yeah, Mark and Wayne, when we were considering a resource to really bring to life, we were looking at this sermon series in particular. One, because we really felt it spoke to where we're at in our culture today. It's just such a timely topic, passing on your faith, the generational kind of impartation of wisdom. And so as we were looking at this series that you did, Mark, we thought, okay, how do we bring it to life? I love that as we were looking at different images, we thought about the redwoods in California. And the thing about the redwoods, I don't know, this is new to me. Maybe you guys know this, but you think that they've got a really strong root system to be that tall. But actually, they have a very shallow root system. They're tall because they connect to each other.
1: I
2: thought that concept really captured the heart of this book, that as we do life together, as in this case, Paul imparting truths to young Timothy to help him be able to engage the culture in a biblical way, that's what this resource will really do for our listeners.
1: It's a book, a workbook, really, and videos, too, right?
2: Yeah, we spent some time outside with Mark, and we did 9 videos that really bring each chapter to life. So listeners are really going to enjoy not only reading it, but actually being able to engage with Mark personally in these videos. So it's really fun that it's kind of like, however you consume material, whether you do the videos or whether you're read the actual resource, I think it's going to appeal to a lot of folks.
1: Yeah, Mark, thanks for doing this.
0: Yeah, this will be a great resource. And again, Tenacious, living a faith that outlives you. We cannot live in this society with a flimsy, weak faith. It's got to be tenacious.
1: Yeah.
0: And that's what Paul tells Timothy. And so if you're trying to mentor a son, a daughter, if you want to strengthen your own self to be able to survive in this challenging world, then this resource is for you, Tenacious, living a faith that outlives you.
1: Judy, I'll tell everybody how to get it in a moment, but thank you for your part in putting this together.
2: Oh, you're welcome. You know, it's really a privilege. I consider it kind of a sacred opportunity to step into this rich sermon material of Mark's and bring it to life for our listeners.
1: Wonderful.
2: Beyond the radio. So I hope you get a copy of this. I know you're really going to be blessed by it.
1: Indeed. Thank you, Judy. And thank you, Mark. 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
0: It sure is, Wayne. And June 30th is my final day at Moody Bible Institute. It's been a phenomenal journey for us. It does mean some changes in some of our recording and our programs. So Bold Steps program is going to continue.
1: Right.
0: but unfortunately will not be aired in the same format on this station.
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0: So I want to say, first of all, thank you. 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Mm-hmm. 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

0: Why is the church called the salt of the earth? 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
1: Now, salt in the Bible speaks of life, the life of the Lord Jesus. The Bible says, have salt within yourselves. Jesus said in Matthew chapter 5, you are the salt of the earth. And salt speaks of the saving, purifying, sanctifying life of the Lord Jesus Christ. It speaks of vitality. And so what we find here is that we're to present the Lord Jesus Christ, number one, in purity, number two, with integrity, and number three, with vitality.
0: Welcome to Love Worth Finding, featuring the timeless biblical teaching of pastor and author Adrian Rogers. One of the reasons why Jesus Christ was considered an incredible communicator was his use of practical illustrations and how he incorporated everyday examples into his messages. The way Jesus describes the church as salt speaks of its healing, preserving, and purifying properties. There are also biblical connotations for leaven and honey, and it's important to understand them so that we can beware when situations arise. If you have your Bible, turn now to Leviticus chapter 2, look at verse 11, as Adrian Rogers begins part one of Salty Saints.
1: Take God's word, please, and turn to Leviticus chapter 2 with me for a moment, if you will. Leviticus chapter 2, and as you're finding it, and when you find it, look up here and let me tell you a wonderful secret about how to understand the Bible, the Word of God. Learn this, the key to understanding the Bible is the Lord Jesus Christ. All of the Bible is about the Lord Jesus Christ, not just the New Testament, all of it is about the Lord Jesus Christ. Jesus Christ is in the Bible from Genesis to Revelation. He's there in prophecy. He is there in type. He is there in illustration. Somewhere, somehow, standing in the shadows, you'll find Jesus. Jesus is the hero of the Bible. It is about Him. This is a hymn book. It's about the Lord Jesus Christ. If you read the Bible and you don't see the message of Jesus, you need to reread the Bible. Now, that is true about the Levitical offering especially. And today we're going to talk about the meal offering. Now, the meal offering is called here the meat offering, but it doesn't mean flesh. It just simply means food or food offering. And notice here in verse 11, no meat offering which ye shall bring unto the Lord shall be made with leaven. This is Leviticus 2, verse 11. It shall not be made with leaven. Underscore that. For ye shall burn no leaven nor any honey in any offering of the Lord made by fire. No leaven and no honey. Just underscore it. Now notice in verse 13. And every oblation of thy meat offering shalt thou season with salt. Neither shalt thou suffer the salt of the covenant of thy God to be lacking from thy meat offering. With all thine offerings thou shalt offer salt. In no offering shall there be leaven. In no offering shall there be honey. But in every offering there must be salt. That's what God said. Now, this is a picture of the Lord Jesus Christ. And so what is God telling us here through the Holy Spirit? When God says there should be no leaven, He's saying that Jesus is to be presented in His purity. For you see, in the Bible, leaven is always an emblem, a symbol of sin. Leaven, ladies, is yeast. And it speaks of that fermentation and corruption. It speaks of that which puffs up and inflates, and it is used in the Bible as an emblem and a symbol of sin. And so what he is saying is that Jesus Christ is to be presented, when we present the Lord Jesus as believer priests, we are to present the Lord Jesus, number one, with no leaven. He is to be presented in His purity. Well, what about honey? Why does he say that there's to be no honey? Honey speaks of excessive and external sweetness. It speaks of natural sweetness, external sweetness, excessive sweetness. And what he's saying there is that when we present the Lord Jesus Christ, not only are we to present Him in purity, but we are to present Him with integrity. He doesn't need to be artificially sweetened. He doesn't need excessive and external sweetness. We need to present him just like he is. And then he says that we are to present the Lord Jesus with much salt. Now, salt in the Bible speaks of life, the life of the Lord Jesus. The Bible says, have salt within yourselves. Jesus said in Matthew chapter 5, you are the salt of the earth. And salt speaks of the saving, purifying, sanctifying life of the Lord Jesus Christ. It speaks of vitality. And so what we find here is that we're to present the Lord Jesus Christ, number one, in purity, number two, with integrity, and number three, with vitality. First of all, therefore, we're to present Christ without leaven. We are to present Christ in purity. Now, leaven, I've already told you, is that which corrupts. It is that which puffs up, but leaven works very quietly, very stealthily, almost undetected at first. And ladies and gentlemen, it works best in lukewarm conditions. And leaven permeates the church of the Lord Jesus Christ. Jesus warned us about three kinds of leaven. In the Bible, Jesus said in Matthew chapter 16, verses 11 and 12, he said, beware of the leaven of the Pharisees and of the Sadducees. Beware of the leaven of the Pharisees and of the Sadducees. And then in Mark chapter 8 and verse 15, he said, beware of the leaven of Herod. Three kinds of leaven that Jesus said to look out for. The leaven of the Pharisees, the leaven of the Sadducees, and the leaven of Herod. And as we present the Lord Jesus Christ, we present him without that kind of leaven. Now let's think first of all about the leaven of the Pharisees. What was the leaven of the Pharisees? Who were the Pharisees? Well, the Pharisees were a religious sect in Jesus' time, and they were very religious. The leaven of the Pharisees is legalism. The Pharisees were legalists. If you would ask a Pharisee, do you believe the Bible is the Word of God? He would say yes. If you were to ask him, do you believe in the inerrancy of the Bible? If he understood the meaning of the word, he would say yes. The Pharisees believed all of the Bible, but they didn't go to heaven. They went to hell. They had heads full of Scripture, but they had hearts full of sin. They had religion, but they didn't have reality. They had laws, but they didn't have life. Well, they were careful, all right. They would dot every I and cross every T, but they couldn't spell the word love. They did not know the meaning of Christ. They did not have the love of the Lord Jesus Christ in their heart. They were the most pitiful of all people because Jesus said they cross heaven and earth to make a proselyte, and when they do, he's twice-fold a child of hell. Legalism. Legalism, my dear friend, is not the answer to the dilemma that we're in. I want you to know that I am a conservative Bible-believing Christian. I believe all of the Bible. I make no apology for believing in the inerrancy of Holy Scripture. I believe the Bible is inerrant, infallible, impeccable. I believe it is absolutely true. I believe that God gave it from cover to cover. I believe that all Scripture is given by inspiration of God. And biblically, I am conservative, but I am not a legalist. I pray God that he will save me and save you from the loveless leaven of legalism. Jesus said, beware of the leaven of the Pharisees. The leaven of the Pharisees was legalism. And legalism is not what our world needs today. The Bible is a wonderful sword, but it is a terrible club. Now you say, well, you sound to me like you are against legalism rather than liberalism. Friend, I'm against both of them. I want you to know that legalism and liberalism are heads and tails of the same sin, the same coin. It's just a perversion of the gospel of Christ. And so Jesus said, beware of the leaven of the Pharisees. But he also said, beware of the leaven of the Sadducees. Now, who were the Sadducees? Well, there was another group, another, quote, denomination of that day, if we could call them a denomination, a political sect of that day. The Sadducees were the liberals of that day. Well, let me tell you how the Bible describes the Sadducees, and then you'll understand why I call them liberals. In Acts chapter 23 and verse 8, "For the Sadducees say that there is no resurrection, neither angel nor spirit." But the Pharisees confessed both. The Pharisees were very orthodox. They said there's a resurrection, angels, spirits, all of this. The Sadducees said, "We don't believe any of that." The Sadducees were so sophisticated. Oh, they didn't believe in the supernatural elements of the Bible. They didn't believe in the resurrection from the dead and all of that. They were classic liberals. In a confrontation with the Sadducees, Jesus said this to them, and it's a key verse. Matthew chapter 23, verse 29, "Jesus answered and said unto them, You do err," that is, you make a great mistake, "not knowing the Scriptures, nor the power of God." Now, folks, if you want a recipe for a liberal, there it is right there. You err, Jesus said, number one, because you don't know the Scriptures. Number two, you don't know the power of God. You see, the Pharisees believed the Bible, but they didn't obey the Bible. But the Sadducees did not obey the Bible because they did not believe the Bible. Jesus said, "You err, you don't understand the Scriptures, and you don't understand the power of God." Every liberal has difficulty with two things. Number one, the Word of God, and the power of God. Now, they call themselves theologians, these liberals, but they don't know God. They don't know God. I'm talking about a classic liberal. He doesn't know God. You see, theology means, theos means God, ology or logos means the Word. The word logos and theos, put them together, you have theology. God and Word. The God of the Word and the Word of that God. But they deny the God of the Word and they deny the Word of the God, so why they call themselves theologians? They're like grape nuts, neither grapes nor nuts. They have no right to call themselves theologians. And Jesus said, "You err. You don't know the Scriptures, and you don't know the power of God." People have difficulty with miracles like the resurrection. Friend, if you can get past Genesis 1:1, the rest of it is all right. Just in the beginning, God created the heavens and the earth. After that, it's all downhill. If you just accept the fact of God, I mean, you're not going to have any difficulty with any kind of miracle. But you see, Jesus said, "Beware of the leaven of these Sadducees." Oh, liberalism has left us a terrible legacy. Dr. J. Sidlow Baxter said, and I quote, "In the space of a century, liberalism has turned Protestant Christianity into a graveyard of former glad certainties and soul-saving verities, of expired beliefs and perished hopes, of lost faith and vanished assurance, of buried ideals and murdered morals." That's the legacy of liberalism. Now, Jesus warned against the loveless leaven of legalism. And Jesus also warned against the leaven of liberalism. And then he warned against the leaven of Herod. What was the leaven of Herod? Well, Herod was a worldly, pleasure-mad king. And the leaven of Herod is not legalism nor liberalism, but plain old licentiousness, worldliness. And this is another problem among Christians of all denominations. We hear much today about the separation of church and state. I believe we need to hear a little more about the separation of church and world. We need to understand that the Bible says, "Come out from among them and be ye separate." The ways of the world have invaded the sanctuary. We look around in Christendom and we see that the laxness of our morals and the breakup of the home and the worldliness of our people is tragic. The leaven of Herod has secularized us. Now, Jesus, when he was speaking to the Herodians, said this, "Render unto Caesar that which is Caesar's, and unto God that which is God's." The Herodians somehow had tried to commingle that which belonged to Caesar and that which belonged to God. Sometimes we who are conservatives are accused of not believing in the separation of church and state. But I want you to know that you're listening to one preacher who believes it with all of the unction, function, and emotion of his soul. The church of the Lord Jesus Christ cannot, must not, be identified with any political party. The church needs to be free to tell the Republicans, the Democrats, and the Independents to repent and get right with God. All of us. The church must never, ever use the power of the government for spiritual goals. Listen to me. The government may protect us, but it cannot improve us morally or spiritually. And the government must be left free to do what it alone can do, so the church is free to do what she alone can do and must do. And God forbid that we get identified with the leaven of Herod. Always remember the difference between the church and the state. The church is here to minister God's grace. The state is here to minister God's justice. The church is to expose evil. The state is to restrain evil. The church is to carry out the Great Commission. The state, when it is working properly, allows us to live in peace and freedom that we might carry out the Great Commission. The church, in her scope, is international and eternal. The state, in her scope, is national and temporal. And we are to render unto Caesar that which is Caesar's, and unto God that which is God's. Now, we need to tell the Democrats, and we need to tell the Republicans, if they want our vote, they need to understand that we're not going to vote party, we're not going to vote pocketbook, we're not going to vote personality, we're going to vote principle. And we're going to find our principle in the Word of God. And we are here to tell the Herods of this world that Herod is not king, that Jesus Christ is king. And while we believe in the separation of church and state, we also believe in the right of every free-born American to render unto Caesar that which is Caesar's, and our Caesar is a government of the people, by the people, and for the people. Therefore, we will participate, but while we participate, we will belong to Jesus Christ. And let me say while I'm in the neighborhood that because we believe in our religious freedom and inalienable rights given us by God, we believe in the right to pray in the church, in the home, in the place of business, and also in the public schools. Now you listen to me. I do not believe, and I'm against with all of my heart, soul, any kind of a state-written, state-mandated prayer for anybody. I'm against that. But at the same time, I'm in favor for every free-born American to pray anytime, any place he wants, and not only silently, but vocally. These people say, well, you can pray silently. Friend, you can do that in a Russian concentration camp. But we are not to have our freedom of speech abridged. We are here to say we're free to pray, and we are here to say that no one should be coerced or forced to pray. I believe that with all of my heart. Now, we are to purge out the leaven of Herod, which is licentiousness. And so we're to present the Lord Jesus Christ. We're to present the Lord Jesus Christ. A, in purity, no leaven. B, we're to present the Lord Jesus Christ not only in purity, but we are to present the Lord Jesus Christ in integrity. No honey. Now, what is honey? Honey is excessive and external sweetness. Now, we have the prophets of the honey god among us. Those who just think that there are no real problems, and we'll just take enough honey and just ladle that honey over our problems, they will all go away. These are the prophets of sweetness and light. They have confectionery convictions. They preach a candy Christ. They preach a religion that does not want to face the facts. They want everything to be sweetened up. These are the people always talking about love, love, love. Now, God is love. Oh, don't miss me. Don't anybody say that I didn't say that God is love. The Bible says that God is love. God is infinite love, inexpressible love, eternal love, unfathomable love. Thank God for the love of God. He is love, but that's not all of the truth. He's also a God of justice. He's also a God of truth. And when you say God is love and that's all you say, that's only part of the truth. And when you take part of the truth and make part of the truth all of the truth, that part of the truth becomes an untruth. Do you understand what I'm saying? If you just simply make part of the truth the total truth, then you get a skewed idea of truth. And you see, God is also a God of justice. He's a God of truth. Now, people say, now, don't take a stand for doctrine. Just be full of love. Be full of love. Yes, be full of love. But what does the Bible say? The Bible says, speak the truth in love. There's never any competition between truth and love. Speak the truth in love. There are two dangers. Number one is loveless truth. The other is truthless love. Speak the truth in love. You can't just simply take honey and ladle some honey over a situation and say, therefore, everything is all right. We are going to have to face the situation as it is. We have these modern day honey prophets who minimize sin, humanize man, and glorify rebellion against God. A tendency toward universalism that would try to air condition hell and explain away the devil. Tell us that eventually everybody's going to heaven. We're all un-American if we don't put our arms around everybody else and say your religion's just as good as mine. I've said before, I believe we have some in America, if they could vote on it, would outlaw hell as cruel and unusual punishment. God's un-American. He has no right to do that. I want God's people to be together. I believe we ought to be together. But Jesus did not put the highest priority on unity, though he did put a priority on unity. He said, I came not to send peace, but a sword. Now you think about it. Jesus not only is the great unifier of those who believe in him, but he's also the great divider of those who don't believe in him. He's the one who separates the sheep from the goats. He said, I came to send a sword. I want God's people to be united. But now listen, and listen well if you don't hear anything else I say. I want God's people and the people of this church and the people of our denomination to be united. But listen to me. It is far better that Southern Baptists be divided by truth than be united in error. Understand, we can't just simply take honey and ladle honey over everything and say it's all is sweet and all is good. The world has lost its respect for preachers who are preaching a saccharine gospel and a church that's dying of diabetes. There's time. There's time when we present the Lord Jesus Christ, number one, in purity. And number two, we present the Lord Jesus Christ in integrity as he is, not just ladle honey over the whole situation.
2: 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Coming up on Monday, you'll hear part two. 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
1: Maybe you found this to be true, too. I do. Sometimes, you know, it's not about waiting to see what God does and then taking the step to see, you know, if it's the right thing. You take the first step in faith, and God walks you through the rest.

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1: My name is Doug, and may I ask you to think about something today as a Christian? 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You're not the first one for whom this has happened. 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
1: My husband passed away 11 years ago, and I did not know what I was going to do or how I was going to raise my three grandchildren, but we never went without a roof over our head or food on our table. 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
1: Right now, in this exact moment, Jesus sees all your distractions and your doubts and the stuff that sidelines you sometimes, and he's still calling you his own. Because his cross and his resurrection still stand for you.

0: KCBI.
1: Maybe, maybe not, but I imagine some folks think of God watching your day kind of like a performance review. You finish strong and he checks off it on a clipboard and he's happy with you and smiles. And if you stumble, he rolls his eyes and goes, this again, probably stumbling more often than succeeding. The Bible, thankfully, shows us something far better, because in Jesus, the verdict over you is already spoken as a Christian. So when you work, you rest, and yeah, you repent. You do that inside of a love that's not going to go down with the sunset. You ought to remember that today.

0: KCBI.
1: I'm Doug. Not sure about you, but the thing that really presses my buttons, I try to have fewer buttons to press, but one of them I haven't been able to get rid of is when someone's tailgating me in traffic. That's frustrating, and I know I'm not the only one. Sometimes, like, the spiritual life is a bit like stop-and-go traffic, and we think, not in these many words, but we think, kind of, that God is like the person behind you tailgating, flashing their high beams, saying, come on, get moving. But no. He's the Father who knows all the slowdowns, all the wrong turns you've made, even the ones where you were clearly told, don't go that way, and you still did. He knows, and he's still moving the whole story toward the day when it's all going to be made right. And you're going to see him face to face.
2: I love that I can find truth.
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1: My daughter was in a very bad car accident. Her life was spared. And I know that was just God. But as a single person, I never feel alone because God ministers to me through the music and the teachings. 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
1: If your to-do list already feels taller than you are, just keep this in mind. Jesus carries the whole universe. All he's really asking you to do today is trust him with the next small thing.

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1: My name is Doug, and I always do my best, but I don't think I can ever quite put into words how grateful I am that you're here listening. Thanks. And you may not have even thought about it. It's just like, no big deal. I just have the radio on. But still, thanks. Really does mean a lot to me and to us. I lately have been in my life, just because of the responsibilities I have, and everybody can relate to this, productivity has been more on my mind. Truth is, there's been days when I really couldn't care less how much I got done. It's like, well, that's someone else's problem. Well, lately, it's more my problem. I've got to be productive. And it's so easy to turn that same kind of thinking over to my walk with Jesus, like it's a moral report card. If I'm crushing the day, I feel really good about myself, kind of righteous, especially if there was some good deeds thrown in there. But if I miss a deadline, fall short, or just slack off, I feel kind of condemned. I don't know if you can relate to this. So every day, I just love the fresh reminder that the gospel is different than that, a lot different than that. And if you haven't been told that, you've been told incorrectly. The gospel speaks a language of grace to you. Your deepest identity is received from Jesus, not achieved by your accomplishments, whether there are all kinds of them or not too many of them. Either way, that's not the point.
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1: You know, in my car, I listen to the great music provided by our Christian stations. I normally listen to another Christian station. I got in my car today, and you guys were on the radio. I don't recall that I've changed the station. I just thought that it was an opportunity, maybe divine intervention. I love what you're doing on the air. May God bless you, and you guys keep doing the great work you're doing, and I appreciate it.

0: KCBI.
1: If you find yourself guilty for taking some time to rest, ask yourself, who is it you believe who's running your world? And a hint for you, it isn't you. That's actually very good news for your soul. Mine too.

0: KCBI.
1: Hey, I'm Doug, and I think part of my job, I hope, for you is to just share some insights with you about who I am. Now, the point is, oh, that's interesting. Doug told me something about him. The hope is that you can find something you can relate to, because I don't think most of the struggles we have as people are ones we face alone. And for me, all or nothing thinking is it. I tend to just fall into that trap. It's either everything or nothing. That isn't usually very helpful. Like, for instance, when it comes to grace versus work, I tend to think of all or nothing. It's either grace, and so you just take a nap, spiritually speaking. God did all the work. Or it's all work, work, work, work, work. It's up to me. Neither is true. See, the cross doesn't get rid of the value of work. It changes the pressure around it. All the things you do, spiritual or otherwise, you're not doing this to make sure the smile stays on God's face. The stuff you do each day, that becomes a good way for you to love your neighbors and your family, to spread his love that way, not an audition for acceptance or worth. It's really easy to get that mixed up, at least for me. So if anyone else can relate to that, remember, it's not performance-based in any way. That smile is still there on God's face for the sake of Jesus.

0: KCBI.
1: I'm Doug, and maybe you can relate to this. I have somebody in my life who is for sure well-meaning. I don't think any of this is hypocritical, at least per se. But I also think that there's somebody in my life who likes to do a lot of Christian things, good things. None of this is in dispute, all things that we all ought to be doing. Difference is my friend likes to advertise this. I'm not even sure he knows he's doing it. Tends to put a lot of this stuff on social media. It kind of reminds me of the two dudes praying outside the temple. The one was far away, kind of saying, "Lord, have mercy on me, a sinner." And the other one, although still speaking quietly, was saying, "Thank you, Lord, that I'm not like that sinner over there." And I don't know that my friend has figured that out yet. Sometimes the stuff that we do doesn't look too impressive on a social feed and doesn't need to. Just doing stuff when no one's paying attention. Heaven's applause is so often the loudest in the hidden places where grace is just showing up quietly.
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1: Hi, my name is Nathan. I'm from Temple. I've been a KCBI listener for a few months now. As a new Christian coming into Christianity for the first time, everything was such a blur. But then after I started listening to KCBI, everything started to come clear and make more sense.

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1: If your past keeps barging into your present, remember this, Jesus does not store forgiven sin for later use. What he carried to the cross stays there forever.

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1: Thankful to be with you. This is Doug. And it's so funny how the older we get, the more memories really become precious to us. That's the old song, right? Precious memories. And there is some truth in that. Of course, we all know some of them memories ain't so precious. Some of them we'd really wish were not memories at all. And sometimes when they pop up, it feels like they just own the room when they walk in. You can smell the failure or whatever happened all over again. And that's not an accident. The enemy very much wants you to believe that that moment or that series of moments, that season in your life, whatever, that that's your truest name. You just got to remember what the scripture teaches you. In Christ, God has named you by his son's record, okay? Not by the worst scene in your story. Please remember that today.
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1: I just wanted to let y'all know what a blessing it is that we have your station that I've been listening to. I'm embarrassed to say for over 30 years. I was recently widowed. 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I don't know how y'all have stayed on the air for so long. You know, I just want to let you know you're a blessing in my life.

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1: Right when you don't see it coming, shame has a way of whispering that you're the only one who's this broken. When that happens, remember just how many sinners that Jesus ate with. None of them surprised him, and you don't either.

0: KCBI.
1: This is a chance for me to deliver some very good news to you, and no hype. This is actual good news. It really is. If you know Jesus, perhaps more importantly, if he knows you, your story is never going to be summarized by what you've done wrong. It's going to be summarized by what he chose to do with people who did wrong and still do. And that is such a huge distinction. And we don't get to sort that out right now. I don't get to decide, well, this person's being used by God for good and this person is just terrible. Maybe they're all terrible. None of them, though, are exempt from God's ability to work through them and even the story that's not so good. Eternity is just going to be a long reminder that his grace outlasted every bad thing done to you, against you. And so that's just, it doesn't fix things now. I know better than that. Believe me, I know better than that. But it does mean that that does get the final word, and that is worth remembering.

0: KCBI.
1: God bless people who have a take on the day attitude, and they're always so upbeat and positive. They've been through some sort of Tony Robbins coaching or whatever, and they're just really, man, they are fired up every day, it seems like. I'm not one of those people. I have felt bad that I'm not one of those people. I've tried at times to become one of those people, but it hasn't gone too well. There's a lot of days where it's just, it ain't happening. Even if I did want to try it, it's not happening. None of this, if you can relate, none of this means that God has somehow stepped out for coffee. Like, if I was really feeling his presence, then I would be that person that everybody could just see, wow, man, you're happy. The joy is radiating. Maybe, maybe not. None of this changes, though, that his promises are just as true on the gloomy days or on the wonderful mountaintop days. I thank God for them both, actually.
2: I love that I can find truth.
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1: 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I really enjoy the station. The music is wonderful. It's uplifting. 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
1: He's saying that we cannot escape to the idea that God is using suffering to justly punish those who deserve it. For in point of fact, some rather wicked people seem to completely get away with it in this world, and some pretty nice people seem to have a terrible time.
2: Welcome to The God-Centered Life with Josh Moody. Fascinating study in the book of Judges. We're continuing into chapter 6 today. We're calling this study Risk Faith in the series called Get Over Yourself. Josh Moody is senior pastor of College Church in Wheaton, Illinois, and I'm Todd Bastide. Thanks for joining us today. Josh, we're talking about doubt, and as our opening soundbite alludes to, suffering is one of the quandaries that causes folks to doubt God. But we're framing Gideon as a doubter?
3: Well, he ends up a great hero, and he's known throughout church history, and if you know much about the Bible, you've come across the great Gideon. And yet when you dig into this passage, you realize how he wrestles with doubts and has wrong thinking and vacillates at times, and yet, of course, God uses him. So it's a corrective to our interpretation, but it's also an inspiration for our own vacillations.
2: I'm looking forward to hearing this perspective shift on Gideon. Judges chapter 6. Here's Josh.
3: Well, friends, will you turn with me to Judges chapter 6? Well, here's the thing when you read a passage like this, which with Gideon is so familiar to church-going folk. We think we know what it's about before we even give it half a moment's extra thought. We have heard so many stories about Gideon. We've been told so many times that he's an excellent biblical hero that we are to emulate and all that kind of thing. And of course, in some way he is. In Hebrews chapter 11, he's described as a hero of faith. And, you know, there is all of that. But, of course, the point of Gideon is that he began as such a man of doubt. And as such, I can think a few more relevant parts of the Bible than the passage we have in front of us to modern life, to modern man and woman who is so full of doubt about God. Now, I guess there are some worthy souls who appear never to doubt, but I suspect that there are none which, in fact, never do. And those of us who manage to be really honest with ourselves in this contemporary world with all its confusion and challenges inevitably face doubts. Perhaps you are not a Christian here this morning, and you are wondering, how on earth can someone in the 21st century still believe in all this supernatural God stuff? Well, actually, I think this story of Gideon is going to help you with that, God willing. But also, if you are a Christian here this morning, it will help you not just be real about any doubts you may have, and not only be prepared to deal with doubts if they come in the future, but experience, as Gideon did in this wonderful story, as he moves from one stage to the other, as the Lord moves him through his doubts, experience the God who is simply irresistibly believable. God, we will find here, is so faithful, it's hard not to trust him. And that's true even if, like Gideon, you are currently in the storms of, I don't know what kind of uncertainty it might be, what kind of doubt it might be that you're going through. Why is God doing this? Whatever it is. You wonder perhaps whether God exists at all. Or even more scarily, you wonder if he does exist, what kind of God would it be who's putting you through whatever it is that you're going through? Of course, for many, it is the issue of suffering that causes such common doubt about the goodness of God. The French philosopher Voltaire expressed profoundly the powerful feelings of many when, in reflection on the disastrous earthquake that took place in Lisbon in 1755, he wrote this very profound novel called Candide, satirical, sarcastic, but deep, questioning any idea that this world is, as the phrase was at the time, in the sort of positive thinking mantra at the time, the best of all possible worlds. How could you possibly say, he asked, that this is the best of all possible worlds? A bit like that book that's on the stores these days called The Secret, which has this idea that somehow we're magnets. And if we have enough positive thinking inside, we will attract good stuff to us. Well, how can you say that, Voltaire was saying, with, think of Katrina. Or a tsunami. But see, Voltaire also used it to attack what at the time was the Roman Catholic religious explanation, which is that the earthquake was an expression of God's wrath against the people of Lisbon, who were therefore worse than other people. And so Voltaire penned this poem right after the earthquake, before he got to this novel, Candide, these words. And can you then impute a sinful deed to babes who on their mothers' bosoms bleed? Was then more vice in fallen Lisbon found than Paris, where voluptuous joys abound? Was less debauchery to London known, where opulence luxurious holds the throne? Good questions. Is Baghdad worse than Las Vegas? Is that why they're getting in the neck? After the trauma and the tragedy in Manhattan with the towers and everything like that, was London better than Manhattan? Is that why it escaped? So such a terrible thing at the time? Relatively not such a big disaster later with the terrorist attacks that they experienced in July a few years later? Was Lisbon worse than Paris? Baghdad than Las Vegas? See, what Voltaire is doing, as I say, it's profound. That's why it's a long time ago, but that's why I mentioned this morning, is that he's saying that we cannot escape to the idea that God is using suffering to justly punish those who deserve it. For in point of fact, some rather wicked people seem to completely get away with it in this world, and some pretty nice people seem to have a terrible time. But of course, Voltaire was not the first to notice that. Jesus asked about a tower of Siloam that had fallen and crushed people at his time, and was interpreted by his contemporaries as a sign of judgment on those who had died. Jesus asked, were they worse sinners who were crushed by this tower of Siloam? Were they worse sinners than you because you didn't die? I tell you no, Jesus said. But unless you repent, you too will perish. And that's, you see, the Christian point of view as Jesus articulates it. That we live in a world where the rain falls on the just and the unjust alike, that we are all sinners and all need to accept the salvation of Christ. And so there's that, isn't it? That kind of doubt. But still, even if you can frame it intellectually, suffering remains as this issue or that issue that's going on in your life, and it's simply painful and questionable. And as we look at how Gideon struggled with his situation, with the Midianites coming in like hordes of bandits destroying his land, and how he was moved through that to a point of faith, I hope it will help you with your doubts, perhaps. But of course, doubts come in many different kinds of colors and shapes and sizes, and in a town like ours, it is intellectual doubts that predominate for many. How can I believe in God and ... fill in the blank? How can I believe in God and be a scientist? How can I believe in God and be a historian? How can I believe in God and practice medicine with all the complexity of medical ethics and what have you? And if that's you, with intellectual doubts, Gideon will help you too, not because this passage addresses, you know, how you interpret Genesis chapter 1, the like of modern science, or redaction criticism, or medical ethics, or what have you, but because it gets beyond all of that to the core issue. The core issues, and addresses that. Others, of course, doubt for more personal reasons. They have been hurt. They feel inadequate. They do not bear the mark of the adult who was loved as a child, but the adult who was neglected as a baby. And for them, trust never comes easy. Well, if that's you, I believe that Gideon will really help. See, what we have here is not just the sort of heroic Gideon who got everything right. No, what we have here actually is how not to overcome doubt. For Gideon displays all his weaknesses for us to see in glorious technicolor everything that he got wrong. And yet, God overcomes all those doubts to grant him faith.
2: The parade of Gideon's doubts begins momentarily. And more importantly, a chance for us to examine ours. But first, are you listening to us via a podcast app? If so, have you taken a second and posted a review of The God-Centered Life? You see, doing so increases the chance of others finding and who might benefit from biblical content. We're going to go ahead and say thank you in advance. Let's get back into Judges now. Here's Josh.
3: First then, how not to overcome doubt. In the first kind of way we're going to see here, it's really verse 11. And the first one is, you don't overcome doubt with defeatist thinking or defeatist theology. And so the angel of the Lord, verse 11, can you see it? Comes to visit Gideon. And you immediately get a sense of the kind of person that Gideon was, don't you? Because as you look down there, you can see that he's threshing wheat in a wine press to keep it from the Midianites. Well, you know what that means, don't you? That the wine press would have been hidden in the ground, you see. And so he's keeping this precious food out of the sight of the marauding Midianites. You know, and if anyone sees any kind of activity going on, they'll just think, oh, well, it's not the staple diet, wheat, you know, something else going on. He's hiding. Right? It's hardly the kind of get up and go in your face mighty warrior that he gets called, but that is what he will become because of God overcoming his doubts nonetheless. The Lord is with you, mighty warrior. Verse 12, you know, hiding in a hole. And then look at Gideon's response. But sir, he does this actually twice. He tries to wriggle out of God's call over and over again, but he does this particular way twice. But sir, and then verse 15 again, but sir, is exactly the same phrase in the original, but Lord, translated in the New International Version. But sir, hold on here, where are you going? I'm not sure I like this. And the first excuse, you see, he looks for to not do what God's telling him to do is actually in his theology. And that may rather surprise you, but it's very often the case, you know. God, you want me to love my enemy? Hey, God, eye for an eye and tooth for a tooth, remember? And that's exactly what Gideon's doing. If the Lord is with us, you know, the Lord is with you, mighty warrior. Well, if the Lord is with us, why has all this happened to us? Where are all his wonders? The Lord has abandoned us, clearly. Defeatist thinking, defeatist theology, to prevent him to actually have to put it, risk faith in God. Now, it is partly an echo of the words that the prophet who had been sent by the Lord to speak to the Israelites just beforehand had said. Yes, it is partly an echo of those words, but actually what the prophet has said is they have left God, not God has left them. You have not kept the covenant, the prophet said. And so this is why all these things have happened. But Gideon takes that and turns it into, hey, don't ask me to help people keep the covenant because God has left us, remember, you know? He's turning conviction into defeat. What's it like? It's like if your favorite sports team is doing really well. I don't know, the Yankees are absolutely thrashing the Red Sox or whatever it is. And so you're really supporting them and you buy an extra ticket just to go down to see them. You take, you know, your whole family and several friends who they're doing so well, right? And you get to the ballpark and they have exactly the same team on the pitch as beforehand. And yet when you're watching, they do lousily. They all strike out and, you know, they lose terribly. I guess, you know, we've all had that experience when we support sports teams, right? And then, you know, there's the sort of Monday morning quarterback when everyone tries to analyze what went wrong at the weekend. And what you discover when you listen to the program about it is that actually in the dressing room beforehand, no one was in the right mood. They just weren't up for it. They couldn't quite be bothered. Or they'd been analyzing and thinking about the great new star pitcher on the opposition team. And so they just kind of got freaked out by it, you know, and they'd lost the game in their mind before they even went onto the ballpark at all. Defeatist thinking. A classic example of this sort of defeatist attitude or theology is how the great missionary William Carey tried to persuade his denomination to back him in taking the gospel to India and was infamously told, young man, sit down. When God wants to convert the heathen, he'll do it without any help from you or me. Defeatist theology. It's taking a good principle, God's sovereignty over all the nations of the world, yes, and then using it to mask the real issue, which is lack of faith. So you ask yourself, well, what does this mean? Well, partly, of course, it means that you need to be careful what you put in your mind, because it will influence all of your life. What sort of TV programs? What is shaping the internal landscape of your imagination? Of course, we can't avoid less than perfect information in this world, but what you can do is kind of have a finely tuned mesh, as it were, in between your eyes and your mind, so that you sieve out the rubbish and just hold on to what is good. So Paul writes the young man Timothy, saying, watch your life and doctrine closely. Persevere in them, because if you do, you will save both yourself and your hearers. Watch what's going in. But you see, that's not just about, you know, don't watch explicit movies. It's also be more careful how your thinking is getting formed in terms of what you believe about God. If you have the wrong set of beliefs about God, it's going to be easy for you to end up doubting him or getting defeatist, as Gideon did here. Look at it in terms of the cross. We worship a crucified Lord, but we worship a risen Lord too. Jesus is no longer on the cross. He is not defeated. He is victorious. He has sent his Spirit. The kingdom has come. And true, Jesus is still to come again, and there is pain and suffering in this world. The darkness is dark, but the light is shining now. And we are not to back down because of a depressed or defeatist attitude when God comes knocking at our door. So no defeatist theology or thinking if you want to overcome doubts. Second, how not to overcome doubt is with overdeveloped sense of personal inadequacy, like Gideon had here, but God took him through it nonetheless. And this is verse 15 again. But Lord, or but sir, for the second time. My clan is the weakest in Manasseh, and I am the least in my family. Now, perhaps this was true, though we find later that his family has a goat, enough flour to make bread, two bulls, which would suggest a larger herd of cows, and at least 10 servants, and probably more from which those 10 were selected, all of which in a time of famine would reveal no little amount of resources for Gideon and his family. And it's also possible that the translation mighty warrior earlier actually refers in the original to a kind of aristocracy of the time. But even if Gideon's protests are true, that he is a little guy from a little family and all that, he protests too much. For the Lord has just said, verse 40, am I not sending you? And that should have been enough for a man of faith, that God himself was sending him. But Gideon, comfortingly for all us who likewise doubt, was looking at his own perceived inadequacies. And that led him to doubt God. You've probably heard of Stephen Hawking, the Cambridge physicist who's a paraplegic, wheelchair-bound, brilliant scientist, Stephen Hawking. Recently, Hawking...

0: Gideon feel in his own life? The issue was not at all who Gideon was, whoever he was, or how wheelchair-bound his inadequacies he may or may not have been. The issue was who God was and what God had told him to do. So those of you who are Christians here then need to realize that there is a difference between true humility, which is God-focused, and a kind of false modesty, which is self-focused. Blessed are the poor in spirit, Jesus says in Matthew 5, verse 3, for theirs is the kingdom of heaven. But he does not say, blessed are those who beat up on themselves forever and ever and ever, does he? It's about those who realize that spiritually speaking they are impoverished and therefore look up to God for saving. You see, sometimes churches sort of collectively get into a negative mode of figuring out all the time what's wrong with themselves. They don't have a very good this or that. This ministry or whatever it is somewhat subpar. And there's a place for realism in church life too, yeah? But the constant discussion of, you know, what's wrong with us this week, it can become a complete waste of energy and is a waste of energy. Instead, we should focus on what's right with God. And out of that God-focused humility, instead of a false self-focused, sort of false modesty, out of that focus comes the vision that gives us all the excitement and purpose to church. So we don't look around at our Bible study group and say, there are 7 people here last week, and this week there are only 5. How depressing, you know? We look at God, and that he sent you to do that. First of our core commitments as a church puts it like this: we are committed to the glory of Christ more than anything or anyone else. The glory of Christ is the measure of our success and the purpose of our endeavor. Well, if you're not a Christian here, I want you to realize that moral or personal sense of inadequacy or failure is no excuse for not becoming a Christian. In fact, recognition of moral and personal failure is essential before you can be accepted by God. That's what it means to be poor in spirit. God delights to take the weak things of this world and shape them into something wonderfully, morally beautiful. Gideon, you see, should have looked at his personal inadequacy and gone, oh yes, I'm a complete failure and totally unlikely person for this task. So of course God's going to use me, so he gets all the glory. I see. And so in a sense, non-Christian, face up to your failure. You have not kept your own rules, let alone God's. Be real with that. It's the first step to finding faith. You repent, and then you believe in Jesus.
1: That's Josh Moody, and this is The God-Centered Life. Defeatist theology, personal inadequacies, are our first two doubt feeders, if you will. So wrapping this session, you were reminding us that God delights in using the weak things. Josh, I got to believe that's potentially very encouraging to those of us who wrestle with inadequacies.
2: Yeah, and I suppose it's all of us, isn't it, really? Mm. Some of us are better at hiding it than others. But then when you see someone who looks super hyper confident, you can be pretty sure that when they look in the mirror in the morning, they don't feel like that. So, I think it is an encouragement, isn't it? And it's an inspiration. We can make excuses, can't we? We can say, you know, I'm too weak. I only have 1 talent or 2 talents. There's not much I can do. We have an all-powerful, loving, but omnipotent God. And through trust in him, even the weak things of this world can be greatly used, as has been proven over and over and over again.
1: Yeah, numerous times in the book of Judges alone, mm-hmm. Unlikely heroes is right. What we've been talking about recently.
2: Right.
1: Thank you, Josh. Again, our first two doubt feeders, defeatist theology and personal inadequacy. We'll diffuse another doubt feeder during our next visit. Hope you're going to join us for that. Let's talk about personal inadequacy, how we look at ourselves. How does God look at us? Quoting J.C. Ryle, God shows no favoritism. He pays no attention to a man's looks, wallet, rank, or job. He does not see things with man's eyes. The poorest believer that ever

0: died in a workhouse is more noble in his sight than the richest sinner that ever died in a palace. God does not look at riches, titles, education, beauty, or anything of the kind. God only looks at one thing, and that is the immortal soul. That's a taste of the direct but compassionate writing style of J.C. Ryle. 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
1: Fear that does not lead to faithful obedience is not fear of God, really. 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So don't be frightened of your doubts. Be frightened of God, and that will lead you to faithful obedience.
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0: There are many proverbs that are about our words, and they're scattered all through the book. What I've tried to do is simply group them together and to draw out the main themes. And then, for my own good, and I hope this will be helpful to you, just to turn them into prayers, things that I would ask of God in regards to my speaking, and encourage you to ask of God in regards to your speaking too.
1: Welcome to Open the Bible with Pastor Colin Smith. And Colin, today we're continuing a message we began last time, thinking about our words and applying wisdom to our words. And honestly, if I'm praying about my words, it's usually because I've got a difficult conversation coming up. And I'm asking the Lord for help with that. But I'm guessing there are plenty of other times we ought to be praying about our words.
0: Yeah, well, I guess the starting point is anytime we're going to be speaking. I mean, we speak thousands of words every day.
1: Yeah.
0: And often it's when we're really not thinking carefully about what we're saying that we end up saying things that are foolish or things that are hurtful. And we don't want to be in that place. We want to be growing in self-control. We want to realize that the power of the tongue is very, very great, and therefore that it must not be used in a way that's destructive, but that it must be used in a way that is going to build other people up and honor the Lord. So when is there a day that I don't need to ask of God that he would help me to have wisdom and grace and restraint in regards to what I say, and that in his kindness, I would be able to speak in a way that reflects the Spirit of the Lord Jesus Christ. It is a wonderful thing, isn't it, that the Holy Spirit dwells within us, and that he is able to prompt us in regards to what we say, and that he's able to restrain us. And that's what we want, that's what we need, and I think these are things to ask of God very regularly indeed.
1: Well, we're going to look at that today, and those four major themes that Pastor Colin has taken these Proverbs and grouped them together around. So if you can, hope you will join us in the book of Proverbs as we continue our message called Words.
0: We all know that less is often more when it comes to our words. Someone in our congregation told me that many years ago, when she was a student, she became engaged. And looking back now, she sees that if she had married the man to whom she was engaged at the time, it would have been a disaster. But she did not see that at the time. But her father did. And one night, her father came into her room and said, "Honey, just be sure that everything you see in him is what you want to live with for the rest of your life." And then he said, "I love you," and left. By the end of the week, his daughter had broken the engagement, ended the relationship, sometime later met the man to whom she has been happily married for many years. Now, that was one wise father. I think many fathers, our instinct would have been in that situation to pour out some great speech, to go on and on and on. But this father had wisdom. Whoever restrains his words has knowledge. And whoever restrains his lips is prudent. Lord, help me to speak with restraint. There's wisdom. Second, Lord, help me to speak with humility. I don't want to stop long here, but I do want to draw your attention to it. Proverbs chapter 27 and verse 2. "Let another praise you, and not your own mouth, a stranger, and not your own lips." You remember how Jesus told a story about a Pharisee who went into the temple, and when he spoke to God, basically what he was doing was singing his own praises. Don't ever sing your own praises, making a great deal of all that you've done and all that you've accomplished and all that you are. "Let another praise you, and not your own mouth, a stranger,
2: and not your own lips. And so from that, I've framed this prayer. Lord, help me to speak with humility. Restraint, humility. Third word is wisdom. And here I want to point to two proverbs that go together, making the point that the right word spoken at the right time and in the right way has great power. The right word spoken at the right time and in the right way has great power. Chapter 15 and verse 23, an apt answer. Well, that's the right word, isn't it? The appropriate answer, the apt answer, the right word is a joy to a man and a word in season. Well, that's the word that's spoken at the right time. How good it is. And then alongside that, chapter 25 and verse 11, a word fitly spoken. So that is the word that is spoken in the right way, fitly spoken, is like apples of gold in a setting of silver. We put these together and we have this very important principle of wisdom. How can you speak with wisdom? Well, it's a matter of speaking the right word at the right time and in the right way. And when that is done, it is something beautiful. It's something of great value. In fact, it's compared here to a work of art. Here's a craftsman, and he has created these apples of gold. It's a beautiful piece of artwork. And these apples of gold have been crafted in a setting of silver. Now, what makes this a beautiful work of art is the fact that the apples of gold are surrounded by the setting of silver. It's these two together that make this the beautiful work of art that it is. If you cut out the silver setting, the apples of gold would look very bare. And of course, if you cut out the apples of gold from what the craftsman has made, the settings of silver would just look like craters on the moon. So the point of the analogy is that the apples of gold and the settings of silver belong together, and it is the fact that they are together that makes them beautiful. In the same way, what you say and how you say it belong together. And it is the togetherness of the right word said at the right time and in the right way, fitly spoken, that's the thing that is of great power and of great beauty. What you say on a particular occasion may be right, but if it is said with harshness, it will do no good. It's not spoken in the right way. It's not got its setting. But the right word spoken at the right time and said in the right way, as we all know from our experience, is a thing of beauty and a thing of great power. Lord, let me speak with that kind of wisdom. So restraint, these are the things to pursue in our words. Restraint, humility, wisdom, right word, right time, right way. And then, Lord, help me to speak with grace, with grace. So many references to this in Proverbs chapter 16 and verse 24. Gracious words, they're like a honeycomb and sweetness to the soul and health to the body. And the passage that was read for us from Proverbs in chapter 15, well, this theme's all over Proverbs 15, which is why we read it today. Verse 1, a soft answer turns away wrath. A soft answer. Or verse 4, a gentle tongue is the tree of life. Or verse 26, gracious words are pure. Now, don't ever imagine for a moment that words that are soft, gentle, or gracious are thereby weak. Look at Proverbs chapter 25 and verse 15, a remarkable statement. With patience, a ruler may be persuaded, and a soft tongue will break a bone. A soft tongue will break a bone. Now, try and take this in. It's the soft tongue. It is the gentle tongue. It is the gracious tongue that is stronger than a bone. Gracious, kind, and gentle words are not weak words. They are powerful. They are very strong. And the reality of life is that venting has very little effect. You can rage, but very little will be achieved as a result. Man's anger, the Bible says, does not accomplish God's will, but grace does. Grace can change a heart of stone. Just think about your own life, Christian brother, sister. How has God dealt with you? How did he change your heart of stone? Was it not his grace that won you? Was it not his kindness? Was it not the glimpse of his love for you that drew you to him? God's kindness leads us to repentance, Romans chapter 2. You want to lead someone to repentance? Show them kindness. Here's Saul of Tarsus, a man as hard as nails. And he's breathing out threats and he's breathing out slaughter. His heart's like stone, but that heart was changed. How was that heart changed? Answer, Paul tells us himself. By the grace of God, I am what I am, and his grace to me has not been without effect. It's a beautiful statement that David makes in Psalm 18 and verse 35. He says to God, it's your gentleness that has made me great. It's the gentleness of God that has made you what you are. It's the patience of God. It's the kindness of God that has led you to repentance. Since you know that from your own experience, let that be reflected in the kind of words that you speak and the demeanor that you have towards others. Lord, help me to speak with restraint, with humility, with wisdom, and with grace.
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2: So how are we to grow in this? How can I speak in this kind of a way? How can I be a person who brings words of life to other people? And how can I bring blessing into the lives of others? That's surely the question that is in all of our minds at this point. And let me just commend this to you. First, it begins with the open ear. The open ear. And two things to say here. The first, very obviously, if you want to bring blessing to others, you have to listen to them before you speak. Proverbs 18 and verse 13, if one gives an answer before he hears, it is his folly and shame. And we've all done that surely many times, that we've come up with the answer before we've really heard the question. And Proverbs 18 speaks to us so clearly, if one gives an answer before he hears, it is his folly and shame. And so in the New Testament, of course, the Apostle James picks this up and he says, know this, my beloved brothers, let every person be quick to hear, slow to speak, and slow to anger. And then with that, the open ear means not only that we are cultivating the ability to listen to others, but that we are practicing what it means to listen to the very word of God. Proverbs 22 and verse 17, incline your ear and hear the words of the wise and apply your heart to my knowledge, for it will be pleasant if you keep them within you, if all of them are ready on your lips. So you see, here are two verses. They begin with the ear and they end with the lips. You want to have wisdom on your lips? Well, it begins with opening your ear. Now, when Solomon speaks here about listening to the words of the wise, of course he is referring to the words of Scripture, the very words that we are looking at here in Proverbs as a part of the very word of God. Solomon is telling him, his son, that look, here's how you get wisdom. You get wisdom drip-fed into you as you listen to the word of God. The ready tongue begins with the open ear. And this is taken up very wonderfully in Isaiah and chapter 50, which is a passage that speaks prophetically about our Lord Jesus Christ. Isaiah chapter 50 and verse 4. The Lord God has given me the tongue of those who are taught, that I may know how to sustain with a word him who is weary. Let me pause there for a moment. Wouldn't you love to have that? To know how to sustain with a word the person who is weary. Someone who you'll speak to even this morning. Someone you'll speak to this week. And they're weighed down and you, what am I to say that could be in any way helpful? And Isaiah the prophet says this, that it is the Lord God who gives the tongue that is taught to do this, to know how to sustain with a word him who is weary. Well, of course, that leaves us to say, well, how do I get this gift? How did Isaiah get this gift? Notice what he says, because he tells us. Morning by morning, he, that is God, awakens me. He awakens my ear to hear as those who are taught, the Lord God has opened my ear. Now, do you see what Isaiah is saying? The prophet had a morning by morning appointment with God, a daily discipline in which his ear was opened to the word of God, and hiding it in his heart as it was drip-fed into him was the way in which God gave him the tongue that knew how to say something that was helpful to a person who is weary. And Alec Mateer says very wonderfully and rightly, this morning by morning appointment is standard curriculum for all disciples. I love that. So the wise tongue begins with the open ear. And it involves a pure heart. Proverbs chapter 16 and verse 23. The heart of the wise makes his speech judicious. So now we're being told something about how you get to wise, good, judicious speech. It's the heart of the wise that makes a person's speech what it is and adds persuasiveness to his lips. In other words, the words we speak always reveal the state of our hearts. An anxious heart produces anxious words. An angry heart produces angry words. A grace-filled heart produces grace-filled words. A patient heart produces patient words and so forth. Jesus said, out of the abundance of the heart, the mouth speaks. Now, James tells us that no human being can tame the tongue. And the reason, of course, that no human being can tame the tongue is that no human being can change the heart. But God can. And the way that God tames the tongue is by changing the heart. That is why David said, create in me a clean heart, O God, and renew a right spirit within me. So notice the pattern here. The ear teaches the heart, and the heart teaches the mouth. That's the how of growing in wisdom with our words. And then the very last thing is simply this, a cleansed mouth. You remember when Isaiah saw a vision of God, he found himself overwhelmed by the sheer glory of God's holiness. And he felt his own sin as he had never felt it before. And he said, I am ruined. And you remember that the sins of which he was most aware were sins of speech. I am a man of unclean lips, and I dwell among a people of unclean lips. And Isaiah was a prophet. I mean, already he was speaking the word of God. He had public ministry. His lips were the organ of his ministry. His ability to speak was his greatest gift. But Isaiah discovered that sin hides not only in our darkest failures, it also clings to our greatest gifts. And if sin inhabits even my greatest gifts, Isaiah is saying, then I am ruined. And do you remember what happened next in Isaiah's vision? Very wonderfully, he saw in this vision an angel of the Lord taking a hot coal from the altar that was burning in the temple and bringing it right over to where Isaiah was and pressing it where? Right on his lips. In the school I attended, if a boy used bad language, he was sent out to the restroom to wash out his mouth with soap. I don't know if it ever acted as a deterrent. I know this, that soap can't cleanse a man or a woman's mouth. But Jesus can. Jesus can. And when he died on that altar off the cross, he died for all of our sins, including the sins of our lips. And in the vision, God's provision that is pointing forwards to what Jesus accomplished on the cross was taken and it was pressed onto the lips of Isaiah. And what Jesus has accomplished on the cross can bring cleansing to our lips and to our mouths too. See, this has touched your lips. Your guilt is taken away. Your sin is atoned for. And then God called Isaiah to go out and speak. And when you have the open ear, and the open ear is changing the heart, and when through faith in the Lord Jesus Christ there's a cleansing of the mouth, then we, by God's grace too, will be able to go and speak. And the words that we speak will not be death words. They'll be words that bring life.
1: 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It's called Grow in Hope. And Colin, who is this book for?
0: Well, this is for everybody who wants to have hope. And I think that's absolutely every person. We all need hope. And if you would like to have hope drip fed into your life for 30 days, then Grow in Hope is a devotional that will do just that. It's full of the promises of God. It shows that hope comes from God. It comes to us through the Lord Jesus Christ, and it comes to us by his marvelous grace. So 30 days of hope, I think that's something that everyone can use, and I hope it's going to be a blessing to everyone who reads it.
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1: If you see a marriage that is strong, it's because they're working on their marriage. They're not taking their hand off the wheel.
2: To have and to hold. We've all heard those words in a wedding, right? Pastor Greg Laurie says, if you want to have, you have to hold tightly.
1: To have a successful marriage, the couple must cleave. Think of yourself climbing up the face of a mountain. You're holding on for dear life. That's how a husband and wife are to be, holding on to

0: Many products have labels noting where they were made. Maybe made in China, Japan, Mexico, or made in the USA. Metaphorically, if we were to look at our label, the label of man himself, it would say, made in the Garden of Eden by God. You and I were handcrafted by our Heavenly Father. And today on A New Beginning, Pastor Greg Laurie points out not only were man and woman handmade by God, the institution of marriage was as well. Today we'll get the full story.
1: Why don't we all grab our Bibles and hang a hard left and go all the way to the book of Genesis. The title of my message is Trouble in Paradise. So we've looked at the creation of all things. Now we're looking at the story of Adam and Eve's sin against God in the Garden of Eden. We're reading about the creation of men and women. And in Genesis 2, Moses zooms in from the cosmos to the Garden of Eden. This new section of Genesis deals with

0: the relationship between God and man. So let's read together Genesis 2, verse 7. And the Lord God formed man of the dust of the ground and breathed into his nostrils the breath of life. And man became a living being. The Lord God planted a garden eastward in Eden, and there he put the man whom he had formed, and out of the ground the Lord God made every tree grow that is pleasant to the sight and good for food. The tree of life was in the midst of the garden, and the tree of the knowledge of good and evil. So if you're taking notes, here's point number one. God created man and breathed life into him. This word breathed is interesting. In verse 7, it's warmly personal. God was face to face with man, and with the intimacy of a kiss or a little puff of air, God brings man to life. And now drop down to verse 15. Then the Lord took the man and put him in the Garden of Eden to tend and keep it. And the Lord God commanded the man, saying, of every tree of the garden you may freely eat, but of the tree of the knowledge of good and evil you shall not eat, for in the day that you eat of it, you will surely die. We'll stop there. Eden, the Garden of Eden. By the way, the word Eden means delight. The very name Eden is used synonymously with names and phrases like, oh, it's like Camelot or Atlantis or Utopia or Shangri-La. So we might think of Eden as a fictitious place, but it was a real place that God placed Adam in this garden of absolute delight. It was a paradise beyond anything you could imagine. I mean, think of the most beautiful places you've ever been to in this world, San Bernardino or... I didn't mean that as a joke. Why did you let me? No, but think tropical paradise or some incredible island or some other place or maybe something you've seen in a movie or on television, and that looks like paradise or the Garden of Eden. Eden was that and much more. Handmade by God himself. Untouched by sin. It was literally perfect. Adam had the coolest job of all time. He was the gardener in the Garden of Eden. His job was to discover what the Lord had made, to enjoy what God had created, and to tend to this garden. So someone might walk up to him. Well, there wasn't anyone to walk up to him at this point, but later. Hey, man, what's your job? Hey, I'm a gardener in the Garden of Eden. Pretty great opportunity the Lord gave. And he had carte blanche. Enjoy everything in the garden, Adam. There's just one tree I want you to avoid. The tree of the knowledge of good and evil. That was the one thing to stay away from. And so something was missing in Adam's life. And more specifically, it wasn't a something, it was a someone. But Adam didn't know that yet because he had not yet met the someone. But here she comes. Genesis 2, verse 18. The Lord God said, it's not good that man should be alone. I will make a helper comparable to him. Dropped down to verse 21. And the Lord caused a deep sleep to fall upon Adam. And as he slept, he took one of his ribs and closed up the flesh in its place. Then the rib, which the Lord God had taken from man, he made into a woman, and he brought her to the man. Adam said, this is now bone of my bones and flesh of my flesh. She shall be called woman because she was taken out of man. Therefore, shall a man leave his father and mother and be joined to his wife, and they shall become one flesh. And they were both naked, the man and the wife, and they were not ashamed. So my next point, God created woman and brought her to the man. It's worth noting at this point in Genesis, after God created each successive thing, he said, it was good. It is good. This is good. Then he looks at the aloneness of Adam and he says, this is not good. This is not good. I'm going to make, verse 18, a helper comparable to him. In the Hebrew, that can be translated to someone who assists another to reach fulfillment. Another way you can translate it is someone who comes to rescue another. Eve would provide what was missing in Adam's life. Adam would provide what was missing in Eve's life. And by the word, this word helper, God will create a helper. In no way does it imply that Eve was somehow inferior to Adam. In fact, it's the same word God uses to describe himself as a helper to his people. But he's bringing them together. And this just reminds us, We are built for relationship with one another. We're not meant to do life alone. So Adam is put into a deep sleep and Eve is produced from his side. Adam's enthusiastic response is verse 23. This is not bone of my bones and flesh of my flesh. She shall be called woman. She was taken out of man. It comes from the Hebrew word stokito. We get our English word stoked from it. I made that all up. Okay. But the idea is implied here that Adam was astonished. He was blown away. He was thrilled. In fact, in a way, Adam is waxing eloquent in the way he makes this statement. There's a poetic quality to it. The five lines employ the standard techniques of Hebrew poetry. This is not bone of my bones and flesh of my flesh. She should be called woman because she was taken out of man. He probably said it with an English accent. This is now bone of my bones and flesh of my... I sound more like Cary Grant. I don't know. Judy. There's something about the English accent that makes things sound more eloquent. I mean, if he said it like he was from the South, y'all bone of my bones or flesh of my flesh. You're called woman, no. Or East Coast, yo, you're bone of my bones or flesh of my flesh. Forget about it. You want some coffee? Yeah. Or California, dude, you're not bone of my bones or flesh of my flesh. So awesome, you know. Sort of an exaggeration of California. I don't actually know anyone in California that talks that way, but since everyone thinks we do, I'll just roll with it. Bone of my bones and flesh of my flesh. You're woman, you're taken out of man.
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2: 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At that time, I didn't even know who Pastor Greg was. But during his message at the Harvest Crusade, Pastor Greg said it would be the best thing I would ever do for myself. And you know what? He was right.
1: If you've had your life changed because of Harvest Ministries, would you let Pastor Greg know? Just drop him an email, greg@harvest.org. Again, that's greg@harvest.org.
3: Well, we're digging into the Lord's design for marriage today in Pastor Greg's message called Trouble in Paradise. Let's continue.
0: So God is now establishing the family. Long before there was a government or there were schools or any other social structures, God establishes the family and a home. This is God's order, a man and a woman together in marriage. Not a man and a man, not a woman and a woman, not a man who wants to become a woman or a woman who wants to become a man and a woman. This is the only order that God will bless. That's true. We have strayed from God's order and we're reaping the consequences of it in our nation today. Almost every social ill that is happening in America today can be directly traced to the breakdown of the family and specifically the absence of fathers. I could speak for 45 minutes just giving you stats to prove what I just said. It's an undeniable fact. And we've tempered with this. We want to eliminate the family. We want to redefine the family. And as we've done this, it's like we're striking at the very foundation of our nation. You know, it's been said, a family can survive without a nation, but a nation cannot survive without the family. So God establishes the family. And now we're also given some secrets to a successful marriage. Now, how many of you are married? Raise your hand. You're married? Okay, good. How many of you are single? You single? Raise your hand up. Okay, how many of you who are single want to be married? Raise your hand up. Okay. How many of you who are married wish you were single still? No, don't. All right. How many of you are happily married? Raise your hand up. Okay, good. Very good. Here's some secrets to a happy marriage. Because people think that marriage will not be happy. It's been said marriage is like a three-ring circus. Engagement ring, wedding ring, and suffering. But it doesn't have to be that way. You can have a very happy and fulfilling marriage. How do you do it? To have a successful marriage, you must leave other relationships. Look at verse 24. Therefore shall a man leave his father and mother and cleave and be joined to his wife, and they shall become one flesh. So marriage begins with the leaving of other relationships. The closest relationship outside of marriage is specified here, that of a child to the parent, implying that if it's necessary to leave your father and mother, and certainly all lesser ties must be broken, changed, or left behind. The primary commitment of a man to a woman, of a husband to a wife, and of a wife to a husband must be to them. You're still to honor your parents. You're still a child to your parents, but a new family has begun. And now your primary responsibility is to your spouse above other relationships. And this does not happen in some marriages. They don't engage in the leaving. They don't understand the priority of marriage and how they should treat their spouse. And I think it's so important to have intimacy and closeness and friendship in this marriage that you cultivate and keep alive forever. It doesn't happen by default. If you see a marriage that is strong, it's because they're working on their marriage. They're not taking their hand off the wheel. And your wife, husband, should be your best friend. Your husband, wife, should be your best friend. Leaving other relationships and being joined to them. And then to have a successful marriage, the couple must cleave. Cleave. So you leave and you cleave. The word cleave means to glue or to cling. When we come to the New Testament use of the word, it means to cement together or stick like glue or to be welded together so the two cannot be separated without serious damage to both. You know, when I was a kid, I used to build little model airplanes. I was never very good at it. I was very sloppy with the glue. The glue got everywhere. Then they invented super glue, and I was so excited. And I would put super glue. It's almost like it wasn't really working. All of a sudden, it sticks, and they'd warn you, don't get it on your skin. And I got it on my skin. I glued my finger to my thumb. So the rest of the day, hey, everything's okay, you know. But that's the idea, like super glue. And it's not like glue as in stuck together, I'm stuck with this person. It's glued like I'm holding on to you. Think of yourself climbing up the face of a mountain. You're holding on for dear life. That's how a husband and wife are to be, holding on to each other. In fact, marriage is a picture of Christ and the church. The Bible says husbands are to love their wives as Christ loves the church. And the wife is to submit to the husband as unto the Lord. And so it's almost as though God is saying, hey, lost world, I want you to look at this Christian family right here. Look at the way this Christian husband loves his Christian wife. That's how I love my people. Hey, people that don't believe yet, I want you to look at this woman here, married to this Christian man, the way she lovingly submits to his servant leadership and how she respects him. That's how my church loves me. So that's how you can see when a Christian marriage falls apart, how devastating it can be. We need to be an example for people to see. Now, there are times that I understand divorce happens. There are grounds in the Bible for divorce. Unfaithfulness is one. Desertion is another. But I've never read the phrase irreconcilable differences in the Bible. I've been married for 50 years, and I've had 50 years of irreconcilable differences with my wife. Our love has grown stronger, not weaker, because we have followed God's principles. And so this is so important. Now, I don't mean to imply if you're single, you're missing out on God's plan, because God allows or calls some people to a life of singleness. And the fact of the matter is, when you're unattached, when you're unmarried, you have a certain mobility a married person does not have. Paul writes in 1 Corinthians 7, an unmarried man, or we'll say a single person, can spend their time doing the Lord's work and thinking of how to please the Lord. But a married man has to think about his earthly responsibilities and how to please his wife. That's not a criticism of a married man. It's just saying when

0: Pastor Greg Laurie, today offering some great biblical insight on God's plan for marriage and the family. And there's much more to come as this study continues here on A New Beginning. Well, Pastor Greg just mentioned that marriage is a picture of our relationship with the Lord. He'll develop that further next time. But do you mind us asking, do you have a relationship with Christ? Have you ever bowed your head and asked Jesus to be your Savior and your Lord? Pastor Greg, someone can come to the Lord today and have their life changed, can't they?
1: That's right. The Bible says whoever will call upon the name of the Lord will be saved. So think of it this way. Maybe you're out in a riptide in the ocean and you can't get your footing and you're in trouble and you see a lifeguard. Call out for help and the lifeguard will rescue you. The same is true spiritually. You're drowning in your sin. You need help. Jesus will save you. He will rescue you, but you must call out to him. And you know how you do that? You do it in prayer. So let me just lead you in a simple prayer, and you can pray this prayer after me. You can pray it out loud if you like. And this is where you are calling out to Jesus to save you. Just pray this. Lord Jesus, I know I'm a sinner, and I know you are the Savior who died on the cross for my sin and rose again from the dead. Now, Lord, I turn from my sin and I put my faith in you. Be my Savior, my Lord, be my God and my friend. I choose to follow you from this moment forward. In Jesus' name I pray. Amen. Hey, if you just prayed that prayer, I want you to know that Christ himself has come to live inside of you. And I have a resource I want to send you. It's called the New Believer's Bible. So the New Believer's Bible is the New Testament in the New Living Translation with hundreds of notes that I wrote that will encourage you in this commitment you are making to follow Christ. 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But let me get this New Believer's Bible into your hands as quickly as possible. Here's Dave to tell you more.
0: 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Well, Pastor Greg, we're so happy to make available your revealing book called Jesus Revolution. And we can even include a copy of the film of the same name. Let me read you a comment we received. This listener wrote, "My husband and I took my 86-year-old father to see the movie. Before it started, I handed him some tissue. He asked, why? I told him he would probably get emotional during the movie because that was the era of his salvation. Well, Dad chuckled at me, you know, as 86-year-old fathers are likely to do. But when the movie was over, he had used up all the tissue. Thank you very much. I thought, what a great example of how that movie has touched many, many people. It touched me. I used up some tissue. It was a very moving film, and so is the book called Jesus Revolution.
1: Yes. Well, I'm thankful the movie got through to him. You know, it's interesting how people of all ages love it. Older folks remember it. But then younger people connect to it as though it's current. And when we were making the film, even though this is a period piece set in the 70s, I said to the director, John Irwin, we need to do this in a way where it feels current and contemporary. And as I've spoken to so many young people who've been moved by it, I can see that we hit the mark. So 86-year-old man, young people, across the generational lines, it touched people. And we're thankful for that. It's a story of the last great spiritual awakening in America called the Jesus Movement or the Jesus Revolution. And it's a book called Jesus Revolution, written with Ellen Vaughn, a prolific, outstanding writer that goes into the backdrop of the time, the culture, things that were happening historically, as well as the incredible move of God and how it actually came about. You know, it's been said the fame of revival spreads the flame of revival.

0: Revival. So our hope was if we told a revival story through the book and then through the film, our prayer was that it would inspire another spiritual awakening. And we have seen revival-like things come as a result of people seeing this film. So we're praying that God will continue to use it. So if you haven't read the book, I want to send you a copy for your gift of any size. 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
3: The feeling that something is not right in our country is a pervasive feeling among Americans today. 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

0: CBI. Good morning. We're Karen and Dave today. Oh, wait. His mic's not on. There we go.
1: There we go. Hi, how you doing? Hi, I'm Dave Moore. I'm not Jeremy.
0: So obviously things are a little bit different today starting off. It is the first day of the KCBI Summer Fundraiser.
1: All right.
0: Listen, things are going to sound a little different. But it is awesome, and this is going to be just a very quick three-day fundraiser because your KCBI is a listener-supported radio station, which you may not know. We are on the air because of you. The music that you love, the teaching that you get, it happens because of your giving. But before we get into all the logistics and all the details, I just want to take a moment to pray.
1: Absolutely.
0: Lord, I'm just so grateful for all that you're doing and all that you have done through this ministry for the last 50 years. And we know that we are here completely because of your grace and your goodness. And our desire is just to reach people right where they are, to let them know that you are real, that you love them, that you gave your son Jesus. For everybody listening, we thank you for that and for all that you're doing, and for the people listening today, that they would just be drawn closer to you. We thank you for it, Father, in Jesus' name. Amen.
1: Amen. 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It's 888-408-9290 or kcbi.org. $36 a month, gift of $100, $200. Maybe you're in Irving this morning, or Waco, or Sherman, Texas.
0: Yeah.
1: Now KCBI has heard from Salina all the way up to the Red River, even into Oklahoma as well. 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This is God using this ministry to reach you, and let's help keep this going with your gift. That number to call again, your number is 888-408-9290 or kcbi.org.
0: Yeah, you're not just going to be the first one of the day. You're literally going to be the first person giving of the entire fundraiser. You're going to lead the way and show everybody else how to invest in the ministry of KCBI, how to invest in people's lives, really, is what it is, because that's what it all comes down to be able to share the good news of Jesus' love and transforming power through the music, through the teaching programs, through the conversations that happen on KCBI, and you make that possible. And if you get in your car in the mornings before the sun comes up and you're listening to KCBI, and it's what helps to start your day, or, you know, if you're that person who's worked overnight, maybe this is how you end your day.
1: Yeah.
0: But either way, it's what you rely on every day to hear not only about the good news of Jesus' love, but also just to have God speak to you through the music. I know I get in my car and there's times a song comes on. I'm like, thank you, God. That is exactly what I needed right now in this moment. And I'm so glad that you know that. And you just programmed everything to happen perfectly so that I would hear this song. You are needed right now. Take line number one and call with your gift, the $36 a month, or maybe a single gift of $100 or $200. You are needed.
1: You are the one to kick off this summer fundraiser. Your number to call again is 888-408-9290. There's nobody on the phone yet, but that's okay. You can jump in right now. Take line number one. Your number to call is 888-408-9290 or kcbi.org.
0: Every half hour, there is a goal that has to be met to make sure everything stays on track and the funding is met by the end of Friday, the day after tomorrow. It's that quick. And the goal before 7 a.m. or 7 a.m. Wow, I'm really jumping forward. I don't even know what time it is. The goal before 6 a.m. is $1,000.
1: Okay.
0: So what part of that can you take? If you say, you know what, I can't take all 1,000. It's everybody just doing their part. You do what you can do. And if you say, you know what, $36 a month, that's the number for me. Mm-hmm. I want to support the work that God is doing through KCBI. You are needed to take line number one and be caller number one of the entire fundraiser to give your gift. What's that number?
1: Your number to call again is 888-408-9290. Or hop online, make your gift right now. That's You're needed right now. KCBI.org. And thank you.

0: Hey, good morning. It's KCBI's summer fundraiser happening right now. I am not Jeremy. I'm Dave Moore. How you doing? Karen's here.
1: That's right. And this is all over the day after tomorrow. This is just a quick 3 days. KCBI, yeah.
0: We literally just got started.
1: I know. That's how fast it is.
0: Oh, my goodness.
1: KCBI is a listener-supported radio station, which if you're new to KCBI, you may not know that we're on the air because someone like you gave and has for the last 50 years that KCBI has been on the air, providing music, providing biblical teaching through some of the best Bible teachers around, and also great conversations with people like Dave and me and Jeremy, talking about life and things that matter to you, and talking about the hope that we have in Jesus. And you get to be a part of that. There are people who listen all the time and say, you know what? I found KCBI and it changed my life. And you have helped make that possible with your giving, which is happening today.
0: Right now, your number to call right now, that gift of $36 a month. Gift of $100, $200, looking for you right now to make your gift. And your number to call is 888-408-9290. That's 888-408-9290. Or, of course, you can make a gift online, too, at kcbi.org. And we have this big board here in the studio. And keep in mind, this is over in just a few short days. So if you haven't made your gift yet, and we just got started, but you're needed right now. But we have this big board in the studio. And as that last song was playing, I was looking over. I was like, we got to have like five people on the phone. We have nobody yet. But that's okay. You can get in right now with your gift, and we are going to celebrate that first person making that gift this morning for the summer fundraiser here at KCBI. And I'm calling out Irving, Texas, or maybe you're in Waco or Sherman. Where are you? Let's get you on the board right now. Take line number one. You're needed right now. We've got 20 minutes left in this half hour. That's it. And every half hour has a certain goal. And Karen, this half hour's goal is
1: $1,000.
0: All right.
1: So let's try this. Let's do a little something to inspire some giving. Looking for, how about this? It helps sometimes when you have something specific that you know you need to do.
0: Yeah.
1: Like you just kind of go, okay, well, what do you need? How about you and three others in the next 10 minutes giving a single gift of $100?
0: Oh, okay.
1: That's it. So you just do your part with that single gift of $100. The other three people, they're going to jump in and do theirs. And when that happens, that's going to go a long way to help meeting that need before 6 a.m. So here's your number to call. It is 888-408-9290. You can also give that gift online at kcbi.org. Thank you. Thank you for that.
0: Let's get you on line number two right now. That's 888-408-9290. Line number two is waiting for you. That rhymes. I'm doing the rhyming thing again. KCBI.org. We've got 19 minutes left before 6 o'clock. So you're needed right now. The fundraiser is over in just a couple of days. It's going to be over really fast. Mm-hmm. So you're needed now. Your number again to call is 888-408-9290.
1: Hey, thank you, Tracy from Gunter, Texas. Hey, she's the very first of the summer fundraiser.
0: Look at that.
1: And first-time giver giving a single gift of $100.
0: Thank you so much.
1: There you go.
0: How about you? Let's get you on line number two. Oh, line number two is taken right now. Let's get you in on line number three. Your number to call is 888-408-9290. Let's get you in on line number three. That's 888-408-9290 or kcbi.org.

0: 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We're Karen along with Dave.
1: Hi, I'm Dave Moore. Morning.
0: Hey, and listen, KCBI is a listener-supported radio station, and this is all over the day after tomorrow, and there is a big goal on the table before 6 a.m. $1,000, or at least it was $1,000 until Tracy from Gunther jumped in first thing this morning with a single gift of $100, which is really good news because there is a challenge on the table.
1: Yeah.
0: Four people giving a single gift of $100 in just 10 minutes.
1: Okay.
0: Tracy was number one.
1: Okay.
0: Right now, she's the only one.
1: Okay.
0: So that means you take line two right now to give your gift of $100. You can join Tracy and help meet that need.
1: So really looking for three more people making a gift of $100, right?
0: No, because
1: Mary
0: from Weatherford just gave her single gift of $100.
1: Wow.
0: Thank you,
1: okay.
0: Mary.
1: So two people making a gift of $100, or maybe there's a hero out there right now with a gift of $200. Really kick off this summer fundraiser right now. We've got a little less, about 12 minutes remaining before 6 o'clock. Your number to call, it's 888-408-9290. This is going to be over really fast. Mm-hmm. So don't wait and say, I'll give out a Saturday. A fundraiser is not going to be going on. It's Wednesday right
0: now.
1: That's right. Just a few short days and that is it. Let's get you in on the next line right now. Your number to call is 888-408-9290. We had Tracy in Gunter making a gift. Mm-hmm. We had Mary in Weatherford making a gift.
0: Yep.
1: How about you? Maybe you're in Irving or you're in Waco this morning listening. A gift of $100. Just need two people right now to make a gift of $100 or one hero with a gift of $200.
0: You could also be like Martha from Mesquite.
1: Hey.
0: Giving a single gift to KCBI. Thank you so much, Martha.
1: You.
0: Listen, if you want to join Martha and Mary, that's kind of cool, actually. Martha and Mary from the Bible. And then Tracy, you can give your gift right now by calling this number, 888-408-9290, which is what Gayla from Cedar Hill did, giving her single gift of $50.
1: Wow.
0: Thank you.
1: Okay, let's get you in on line number three right now. We got two people on the phone. Your number to call is 888-408-9290. Again, your number is 888-408-9290 or kcbi.org. Your gift of just $100. You are needed right now. It's 888-408-9290.

0: singing. It's KCBI's summer fundraiser. For some reason, I want to say spring. I don't know. I mean, is it technically? No, it's no. It's technically summer right now. So
1: it is summer.
0: All right, this is how KCBI stays on the air. It's you and your help and people gathering together and making their financial gifts. And your number to call right now to jump on board here is 888-408-9290, kcbi.org. We have, what, like 5 minutes remaining in this challenge here for this half hour. Every half hour has a certain goal to keep KCBI on the track.
1: Yep.
0: And the challenge here, the goal for this half hour...
1: It started off, it was $1,000,
0: right.
1: But then Tracy and Mary and Gayla and Martha all jumped in. And so did Juan and Diana from Ferris with a single gift of $100.
0: All right.
1: Eric from Arlington, thank you for that gift of $20. First time giver.
0: Wow.
1: And then also Benjamin, first time giver. Thank you,
0: thanks,
1: Benjamin, from Millsap for a single gift of $200.
0: Wow.
1: Listen, that means $380.
0: Yes.
1: Is what is needed.
0: Oh.
1: Before 6 a.m., that's 5 minutes away.
0: Okay.
1: But, I mean, that's totally doable.
0: Absolutely. We can get you in on line number, one right now.
1: Yep.
0: Your number to call is 888-408-9290. Let me slow things down. I did have a lot of coffee. It's 888-408-9290. 90. That was not slower. KCBI.org is how to make your gift, and we are $380 away from meeting the goal for this half hour. That's fantastic. Thank you so much. But you can get in on line number one right now. You have a gift of $100, and two other people have a gift of $100, or that one hero out there with that gift of $380. We can't miss this on the very first day of the summer fundraiser.
1: No, because, listen, every half hour goal has to be met to keep everything on track, to make sure the funding is there by the time this fundraiser is done, which is just the day after tomorrow.
0: That's it.
1: So it's super quick. And if it falls behind, it just starts to snowball. And that cannot happen. But thank you so much for jumping in to make sure.
0: Sure.
1: If you love the music and the ministry of KCBI, just like Eloise, she moved to Texas just a couple years ago. And she said, I love the music, the testimony, the wisdom, the teaching. KCBI has helped me renew my love and my faith in Jesus from listening to a radio station, because it is really more than just a radio station. It is a ministry that helps to connect you with God. That's our hope. That's our prayer every single day before we go on air for you and for everybody else listening. And if that happens in your life, we want to invite you right now to be a part of the giving family to make sure that continues, not only for you and yourself, but also for so many others listening all across Texas.
0: $380 remaining for the rest of this half hour, and we have 4 minutes remaining in this half hour.
1: That's it.
0: Every half hour has a certain goal, and the need right now is $380 before 6 a.m., and I'm looking at our big board here, and I'm thinking there's got to be like five people on the phone. You can get in on line number one.
1: Yep.
0: Here's your number to call. 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In this next song, $380 is needed right now, or we're going to miss this.
1: And if you want to be like Eric, who gave his gift online at kcbi.org, you don't want to people right now, that's a really quick, easy way to do it. 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You'll talk to Jeremy. He's out there. He would love to say hi to you. One more time, it's 888-408-9290. Still nobody on line one.
0: Waiting for you to take line number one right now. $380 remaining before 6 a.m., which is just about here. And there's still nobody on line number one. You're needed right now. $380 remaining. Your number to call right now is 888-408-9290. 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
0: All right, here's that number again. 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

0: KCBI has been a blessing in my husband's life. The music, the teachings, just a great tool that God has used to restore our marriage and to give us hope. And I appreciate everything that you do.
1: It's a KCBI summer fundraiser. And it's amazing when people say that God used KCBI to help restore their marriage.
2: Yeah.
1: Or to bring them to a place where they could forgive somebody. Or it gave them hope when they wanted to end it all. And we hear those stories all the time. And can I just tell you, you are a part of each and every single one of those stories.
2: Yeah.
1: Because KCBI is a listener-supported radio station on the air for 50 years because of someone like you who said, you know what? Another life is worth investing in. And I want to give through this ministry to make sure more people hear the hope of Jesus. Thank you for being a part of that. Thank you, Steve and Lisa from North Richland Hills.
2: Thanks.
1: With the single gift of $100.
2: Thank
1: Felicia
2: you.
1: From Irving.
2: Hey.
1: $395 giving
2: wow.
1: a gift. Thank you so much, Felicia. And then Kathy from Durant, Oklahoma.
2: Look at that.
1: First-time giver giving a single gift of $100. I bet Kathy probably listening at now 102.5. Thank
2: Absolutely.
1: You.
2: Absolutely. Your number to call, it's KCBI Summer Fundraiser. Your number to call is 888-408-9290. I'll be right back.
1: Okay. Oh, well, Dave's... Okay, he's just going to step out. That's fine. You know what? I'm just so grateful you. Thank you for stepping in today. Every half hour, there is a goal that has to be met. And before 6:30, so in just about 20 minutes, the goal is $2,000. But can I just tell you, because of the people who have jumped in so far, that is now down... I'm sorry, I'm looking behind me to look at the screen.
2: Yes.
1: $1,400
2: oh,
1: is the need.
2: Okay. All right. Yeah, I was just handed a note by
1: okay.
2: Bethany, and here is the
1: What's
2: deal.
1: What's going on?
2: Bethany said, so you said this half-hour goal is now $2,000, but it got whittled down to what?
1: $1,400.
2: Okay, $1,400 to go. It is 6:10 right now.
1: Okay.
2: Three people calling right now, 888-408-9290, with their best gift,
1: uh-huh.
2: whatever that gift is.
1: Okay.
2: Keep in mind, the half-hour goal is $1,400 now.
1: That's right.
2: So it could be a gift of $500, could be a gift of $1,000, could be a gift of $200. Your best gift before the next song begins.
1: Oh. Okay.
2: And your gift is going to get matched dollar for dollar.
1: Woo!
2: But three people have to be on the phone right now before the next song starts.
1: Okay.
2: You call in right now. Your number to call is 888-408-9290.
1: That is so cool. I don't know that we've done something like this ever before.
2: So.
1: All right, so listen. If you didn't get that, if you are one of the next three people to call right now, in this moment, get this. Your gift is going to be matched dollar for dollar. So when you call 888-408-9290 right now, and if you say, I want to give a gift of $500,
2: yeah.
1: it's going to turn into $1,000.
2: Wait, does that person have to do $1,000 themselves?
1: No.
2: What?
1: So you do $500.
2: Got
1: somebody
2: it.
1: Else, another generous KCBI
2: oh.
1: family, is going to match it and
2: okay.
1: throw in another $500.
2: So you do $500, they'll do $500. You do mm-hmm. $200, they'll do $200.
1: Mm-hmm.
2: But three people, and so far, nobody's on the phone yet. Your number to call is 888-408-9290. Three people grabbing that phone line.
1: Yep.
2: Your best gift, it gets matched dollar for dollar. Let's get you in on line number one. Still waiting for one person to make that call on line number one, 888-408-9290.
1: Yeah, you take line one because you talk about a limited time
2: yeah,
1: deal. This is only for you right now when you call that number. And then also for the next two people that are going to call.
2: Yeah.
1: So just three people right now getting in on this dollar for dollar match when you call 888-408-9290. But here's the other caveat.
2: Yeah.
1: It has to happen before this next song begins, which means you are needed now to take line number one and say, what? You're going to double my money? Yep. That's exactly what's going to happen. When you take line number one, 888-408-9290 is the number you are going to dial right now, knowing your gift is going to be matched dollar for dollar. But listen, right now, Nobody is on the phone.
2: I was going to say, somebody else is going to call, right?
1: Nope.
2: There's nobody on the phone yet. You can get in right now, and your gift is going to get matched dollar for dollar. So don't miss this. I don't know when this is going to happen again. I don't know if it is going to happen again. It's happening right now. But three people making that call right now with their best gift before this next song starts. Claire, don't start it yet. Don't start it yet. She's like, her hands are hovering. 888-408-9290. There's still nobody on line number one. Three people making their best gift right now before the next song starts. Your gifts are getting matched dollar for dollar. Mm-hmm. You do 500, a generous friend of the ministry, they'll do 500. You do 100, they'll do 100. You do 200, they'll do 200. Whatever that best gift is right now, you are needed right now. There's still nobody on line number one. 888-408-9290. That's 888-408-9290.
1: 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But you have to call in this moment because it is only for the next three people before this song starts right now.
2: Here you go. 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Still waiting for somebody to jump in on line number three. 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

0: 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It's KCBI's summer fundraiser, and with your help at 888-408-9290. I am not Jeremy. I'm Dave Moore. Good morning.
1: That's right. I am Karen, though.
0: Hi.
1: Thank you for being a part of the KCBI summer fundraiser. 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That means it's listeners like you. It's someone just like you who said, you know what? There is a ministry that is happening here, and God is using this station to speak to me and my family in a way that I want to make sure never ends. And so they jump in with a gift, just like Steve and Lisa did from North Richland Hills, or like an anonymous person gave from Granbury.
0: Hey.
1: Thank you for that gift from Granbury, a gift of $250.
0: Wow.
1: That has been happening now for 50 years.
0: Wow.
1: It's incredible to think people have been so generous for 50 years now to say, I'm going to support the work of God and what he's doing in DFW, now in Central Texas, now in far North Texas as well, with a new signal. And you're making that happen. Thank you so much. There is a need before 6:30?
0: Yeah.
1: 6:30?
0: 6:21, yeah.
1: Okay, yeah. So there's like less than 10 minutes now. And that need remaining before 6:30, $1,150.
0: Oh, okay.
1: $1,150. So
0: every half hour has a goal. And this half hour's goal was $2,000, and now we're down to $1,150. Mm-hmm. Now, is there a hero out there who can do that whole thing? Sure. Maybe that's you. Or what part of that can you take between now and 6:30? The goal is $1,150. There's nobody on the phone right now. You can jump in with your call at 888-408-9290. That's 888-408-9290. How we're going to get there faster? A bunch of people doing $36 a month. That's the most popular giving level. How about three people making that gift of $36 a month? It's going to chip away at this. $1,150 is the need before 6:30. So we can get you in on line number one right now. Jeremy's waiting for your call. He'll chat with you. 888-408-9290.
1: Yeah, nobody on the phone right now. So you are needed to take line one to give your gift, that $36 a month. If you say, yeah, that's for me, I could do that. I want to make sure that KCBI is always there because I love the music that I hear. I love the teaching programs. Man, they just really speak to me during the week, especially from a Sunday to Sunday when you just need a little bit more. And you know that you can always turn on to KCBI, and that's exactly what you're going to hear. Mm-hmm. Biblical truth, encouraging words, words of hope that you need every single day. Guess what? You get to be a part of that. 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Take line number one and call this number. It is 888-408-9290. Or you can also give that gift super quick online at kcbi.org.
0: Doing the math, it's 23, 4, 5, 6, 7, 8, 9, 6 minutes remaining before 6:30, and the need is $1,150. 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A gift of $36 a month is absolutely going to help. Two people doing that gift, that's going to basically handle the whole thing there.
1: Yep.
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0: 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Again, let's get you in on line number one. It's 888-408-9290. Claire started that song early. All right, here's that number again. It's 888-408-9290. You're needed right now.
1: Look what you've done. How could you fall so far? You should be ashamed of yourself.

0: 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I don't know what's going on in your life. 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We're friends. And when family needs help, what do? 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It's KCBI's summer fundraiser. And when you get hope, when you get companionship, when you get fun in the morning, like Mark says, let's keep this going for you and for countless others and for Mark too. Your number to call to help with your gift right now is 888-408-9290 or kcbi.org. Your gift of $36 a month. Three people making that gift right now. It's going to wrap up this half-hour goal here, and we just have a couple of minutes remaining in this half-hour goal of, well, $2,000. Then it got whittled down to $1,150. That's still the need right now before 6:30. There's nobody on the phone right now. Your number to call is 888-408-9290.
1: Yeah, listen, there's 2 minutes left, but in that 2 minutes, there is time for you right now to take line one to give that gift of $36 a month. When you do your part, you give that $36 monthly gift, and two other people, they're going to jump on the line and give that gift as well. Boom, it's going to meet that need. And you can say, I helped to be the hero this morning to meet that goal, to make sure that my KCBI that I love to listen to stays fully funded. But you are needed in this moment. And maybe that's you as well. Just like you heard Mark, you know, the first voice that you hear in the morning is when you turn on KCBI. And maybe you're up super early that it's one of the teaching pastors that you hear, Colin Smith or Greg Laurie. Or maybe it is me and Jeremy. And I hope you do find that joy and that hope when you listen. Because we pray for that each and every single morning before we start the show. That you're going to get closer to God today by listening to KCBI. And if that happens for you, if that happens for your family, it's because of your giving. So you are needed 1 minute before 6:30, and there is still a need of $1,150.
0: And there is, I'm looking at the board, there's a goose egg. There's nobody on the phone yet. You can get in on line number one. You're needed right now in this moment. Your gift of $36 a month. This is your moment. You're needed right now. 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One more time, it's 888-408-9290. You're needed to get in on line number one. Let's get you and then we'll get somebody else on line number two, and then on line number three. But let's start it off with you jumping in on line number one.
1: It's all over tomorrow. Not tomorrow.
0: You're scaring me, Karen.
1: Sorry.
0: Here's that number again. Your number to call is 888-408-9290. 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
1: I love that.
2: Aww. Thank you, Jody Ann. That's awesome. You know what? And there's so many people who are driving around listening to KCBI, and it does give that hope. Whether you're in your car, you're at work, you're at home, wherever you are, you can listen and have just God speak to you through the music, through the ministry that happens on KCBI, and remind you that he's got this, that things are going to be okay, and that's not something you just say flippantly and hope that will happen, but because we serve a God who is big and who is real and who is good and loves you. And this is the KCBI Summer Fundraiser, which is kind of why it sounds a little bit different.
1: Yeah.
2: I'm Karen along with...
1: Jeremy! He doesn't sound like... I'm Dave Moore. Hi, good morning. How are you? Jody Ann, an Amazon driver, and I the joy in giving. And it feels good when you give. Like, remember, you know, Christmas morning. When you see people opening up gifts and you're like, and you get all
2: excited.
1: When
2: you're the one who's given the gift and you know what it is and you know they're going to be so excited.
1: And she gets that joy too. And maybe you do too. You know, when you're giving to KCBI's summer fundraiser, you get excited because you know that God is going to use your gift to help reach so many more people. And Jody Ann, I ordered something on Sunday. Where's my package? Where is it? Hold on a second. I'll be right
2: back. She's probably there right now. Hey, big thank you so much to John from Fort Worth giving a gift. He gave his gift by calling this number, 888-408-9290. John is giving $36 a month.
1: Hey, John thank from you. Cowtown. Thank you so much. Guess what?
2: What?
1: Bethany said, here is a challenge for you. You ready?
2: All right. What is it?
1: Every monthly gift. Now, John just made a gift of $36 a month. Every monthly gift now, that first month, it's getting tripled. Tripled.
2: Okay.
1: But for that's 10 awesome. Minutes, there's always a but.
2: I know.
1: Right? There's always a hold on a second somewhere. All right, 637. So right. 647, this is over. I did that math right. Yeah.
2: Good job.
1: All right, thank you.
2: Yeah. And here's the awesome thing.
1: Yeah.
2: This is just started, which means right now, when you jump on line number one and give your monthly gift, just like John, you can know that it is going to be tripled.
1: Wow.
2: Right now, you have time to call in.
1: Wow.
2: In this moment, you are needed because this is going to be over before you know it. If you love to give monthly, if you love giving more money over an extended period of time, by giving that monthly gift, this is for you right now. So listen, it's going to be tripled whether you call 888-408-9290 or whether you give that gift online at kcbi.org.
1: I tried to get Bethany on the air. I said, can you hear me? I was like, Bethany. She
2: went, I knew that wasn't going to happen.
1: No. She just kept on walking. She calls me all the time. All right, your monthly gift right now, it's getting tripled that first month. Just for the next 10 minutes.
2: Okay, so listen, here's what that means. That means $50 a month is going to become $150.
1: Wow.
2: $100 a month is going to become $300.
1: What? Okay.
2: And I'm going to do, I have to do the math on the 36 because that's just not even.
1: $108.
2: Okay, thank you.
1: I did it before.
2: Good job. So yeah, your $36 monthly gift will become $108.
1: But listen, that tripling, you just do your part, somebody will triple you, all right? If you want to do $36 a month, somebody will triple that. If you want to do $50 a month, somebody will triple that. That first month is getting tripled right now, but it only happens for the next 10 minutes. That's it. After that 10 minutes, it's over. Here's your number to call, 888-408-9290. You ready to go?
2: No, not ready, not ready. You know why?
1: Why?
2: Because there's nobody on the phone. It's a zero right now, which means you take line one to give your monthly gift, knowing it is going to be tripled in this moment. Because listen, this isn't going to last for very long. I don't know if the time has started yet on this, but there's a countdown on this tripling of your monthly gift. So you are needed in this moment. Have your monthly gift tripled.
1: Thank you for that call.
2: Somebody else is probably going, well, if you'd tell me the number, I would call. Okay.
1: Hear that clock?
2: I thought that was your your ring against your coffee cup.
1: It is.
2: Okay.
1: 888-408-9290. Here we go. It's got to start right now. Just 10 minutes to make this happen. Your monthly gift, it's getting tripled that first month at 888-408-9290. Or, of course, it works online as
2: That's
1: well
2: right.
1: at kcbi.org.

0: Hi, good morning. It's KCBI Summer Fundraiser. I am not Jeremy. I'm Dave Moore. I think sound a little different right now, but this is how KCBI stays on the air. Every now and again, we come and we say, hey, it's our fundraiser, and this is how KCBI stays in operation. People like you making a financial gift. Mm-hmm. Jeremy is answering your phone call, though, at 888-408-9290. Karen is here, and Bethany's in the background. 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
1: Woo!
2: Hasn't happened all fundraiser.
0: It just started, but 888-408-9290 or kcbi.org.
1: Yeah, thank you, Margaret from Fort Worth, for that single gift of $50. Thank you so much. Listen, it's so important because every half hour there is a need that has to be met. And before 7 a.m., that need is $1,500. So knowing that your monthly gift is going to be tripled right now is huge. Oh, and first person. Okay, they want to remain anonymous, which you can totally do just when you call. Say, hey, just, you know, I want to remain anonymous, but we know they're from Rogers, Texas. Thank you for that.
0: Thank you.
1: They said, how about $100 a month?
0: Wow.
1: Yes, thank you. That right now is getting tripled.
0: Wow.
1: So that $100 a month becomes $300. And if you say, hey, you know what? Would you triple my monthly gift for the first month? Yes. We'll do that, but you have to call now because this only lasts for a short amount of time.
0: That's right. We got basically like one more song, and that's about it. Now, Bethany, who's in charge of all the numbers and stuff, she said every monthly gift, it's getting tripled just for 10 minutes. There's only about one more song left. There's nobody on the phone. Your $36 a month, that gets tripled. That $100 a month, like we just saw before, that gets tripled that first month. You want to do a gift of $50 a month? Sure. Your monthly gift for the next song is getting tripled.
1: Woo!
0: Your number to call is 888-408-9290 or kcbi.org. And by the way, when you make that gift, your support is going to help provide over 16,000 bottled waters to those in shelters, for the unsheltered, for those displaced in North and Central Texas, 16,000 bottles of water.
1: And let me tell you, I think it's supposed to be near 100 this weekend.
0: Yeah.
1: So just imagine how grateful that person is going to be who's going to receive that cold bottle of water in Jesus' name, because you gave your gift today. You're helping to make that possible. So thank you. Thank you for giving your gift. Thank you for that gift from Rogers, Texas, which is in Central Texas, listening on the new signal there that's just been there for just a little over a year now.
0: Mm-hmm.
1: Thank you for giving that gift. Now, right now, you can take line number one and have your monthly gift tripled. But as Dave said, this is only going to last for like, what, maybe the next song? That's it. That's all the time that we have left for this.
0: Here's how many people are on the phone right now tripling their monthly gift.
1: How many?
0: I saw a tumbleweed go by. There's nobody on the phone right now taking advantage of this, so you can jump in on line number one. Your number to call right now is 888-408-9290. We have one song left here for you to triple your monthly gift. Now, you just do your part, and somebody will triple it for you. You want to do $36 a month? They will triple that gift for you. That first month is getting tripled at 888-408-9290. Also works online, too.
1: That's right.
0: KCBI.org. This is the last song in this challenge you're needed right now.

0: Katie reached out to KCBI through KCBI.org, and she said, I drive for Lyft. I drive people around all day long, and I play KCBI whenever I'm working to create an atmosphere in the car. It allows me to share Jesus with all of my passengers. And it just keeps me going when things are, you know, tough out there on the roads. Like like this morning was a little challenging. 35E, mm-hmm. and we're shut down this morning. And I know Kelly, our boss, she's stuck somewhere as well. And you got KCBI on. Just gets you through all of that, right? Rather than just gripping that steering wheel and going, come on, come on, come on. You're hearing the songs that calm you down and the teaching programs as well. You're learning stuff when you're in the car.
1: That's right.
0: You're part of this, too. When you make your gift, and this is KCBI's summer fundraiser, you keep this all going, too, for you and for countless others out there driving around. 888-408-9290.
1: Hey, thank you so much. Connie, first-time giver from Weatherford, for that single gift of $100. Audrey, first-time giver from North Richland Hills. Right. Thank you so much. Donald, first-time giver. There's kind of a theme going on right now. First-time giver from Sherman.
0: Hey, Sherman.
1: KCBI now in far north Texas, covering parts of Sherman as well. Be able, if you're up that way, to listen to 102.5, just like Donald. Yeah. He is giving $50
0: wow.
1: a month.
0: Hey.
1: And there was a challenge going on, so his monthly gift got tripled. Thank
0: awesome.
1: You for that, Donald.
0: Yeah.
1: All right, so here's where everything stands, because every half hour there is a need that has to be met. And the need before 7 a.m., there's about 7 minutes left.
0: Got it.
1: 7 to 7.
0: Yeah.
1: $624.
0: Oh.
1: That is it.
0: Oh, that's it?
1: Just $624 away from meeting the entire hour's need.
0: Okay.
1: And 7 minutes to do it.
0: Okay.
1: Can you be a part of that right now with your gift?
0: Yep.
1: Nobody's on line one. So you take line one. Call this number, whether you want to give maybe a monthly gift like Donald did, or maybe that single gift like Connie. You choose what's best for you at 888-408-9290. You get to possibly talk to Jeremy, who's in the call center. Tell him, hey, you can ask him about the cats, and then also give your gift. A lot of people wonder.
0: How's Tobias doing?
1: He's good.
0: The need right now before 7 is $624. So that's somebody doing a gift of $36 a month and somebody else doing a gift of $200. Mm-hmm. And there you go. That'll handle the whole thing. Or is there a hero out there with a gift of $624? Mm-hmm. You're needed right now. There's nobody on the phone. Your number to call is 888-408-9290. Again, that's 888-408-9290. The need between now and 7 is $624. That's it. We'll meet this need. Thank you for that phone call. Let's get you in on line number two right
1: now.
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1: 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That number again is 888-408-9290. 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
0: Yeah.
1: You are the fuel, the hands and feet of this ministry.
0: 4 minutes remaining here. You're needed right now. The number, your number to call is 888-408-9290. There's one person on the phone. Let's get you in on line number two. The need between now and 7, $624. 888-408-9290.

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1: 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Guess what? I am not Jeremy. I'm Dave Moore. Good morning. How are you?
2: Hey, I am Karen. And this is, the KCBI Summer Fundraiser, which is over, by the way, the day after tomorrow.
1: We just started.
2: 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And thank you for your generosity. Thank you, Daniel, first-time giver from the Colony.
1: Hey.
2: He called this number, 888-408-9290. 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Thank you, Daniel, for that $50. Deborah from Joshua, Texas, she gave her gift at kcbi.org. Thank you for that $50. And then Dean and Marjorie from Rockwall said, hey, how about a single gift? $624.
1: Wow.
2: Thank you.
1: Thank you so much. Your number to call right now. Now, there's nobody on the phone right now. Great time to make that call because you're in, you're out, you're on your way. You can chat with Jeremy. Your number to call right now is 888-408-9290. That's 888-408-9290. And what's your why? Everybody has a why. Why give? Well, KCBI, reaching people for Jesus. And now KCBI has heard from Salina all the way up to the Red River. Beyond the Red River, we had somebody from Durant, Oklahoma, making a gift earlier this morning as well. And reaching people for Jesus. Thanks to you and your gifts. Encouragement and hope, just getting you through your day. The teaching programs as well. We have a whole teaching channel on HD Radio. It's all teaching. 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
2: That's right.
1: We forgot to talk about that. 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So that's coming soon. And know this, too. 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Your gift is going to help provide over 16,000 bottles of water in this summer heat, this Texas summer heat. We are in pre-heating season right now. It's just going to get hotter.
2: Yeah, well, and we're almost there because I think it's supposed to be around 100 by this weekend. So can you just imagine somebody who doesn't have a place to stay and they don't even know where they're going to get water? Where their next meal is going to come from, where they're going to have water to drink, and then suddenly somebody hands them a bottle of cold water and says, this is because of a listener from KCBI who just wanted to reach you with the love of Jesus. That's what happens when you give your gift right now. Nobody on the phone. You are needed to take line one at 888-408-9290 because every half hour, there is a need that has to be met, and before 7:30... it's $3,000. Sounds like a lot, I know. But what part of that is yours? If you say, you know what, I can't take all $3,000, totally get that. But maybe you say, you know what, $100, a single gift of $100, I could do that. Maybe you want to be like Donald from Sherman who said, count me in for $50 a month.
1: Wow.
2: Give your gift right now. 888-408-9290. That's the number you're going to call. Or you can also give it at kcbi.org.
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0: KCBI's summer fundraiser happening right now. Things sound a little different. I'm not Jeremy. I'm Dave Moore. Karen is here.
1: Hola.
0: Hey. And you as well, jumping on board. Why did I say it like that? Board 888-408-9290. Where did that come
1: Things
0: from?
1: Things get a little silly during fundraisers sometimes.
0: KCBI.org has had to make a gift as well. And every half hour has a goal.
1: Mm-hmm. And this half hour before 7:30, so about 22 minutes from now, the goal is $3,000. But Inadelia from Sanger, she's jumping in right away to say, hey, how about a single gift of $50?
0: Thanks.
1: Thank you much for that.
0: All right, looking for you to get in on line number one.
1: Yes.
0: 888-408-9290. I was just handed a note from Bethany, who is our donor relations manager. She said, all right, so this half hour goal is $3,000.
1: Okay.
0: We're already mm-hmm. coming up on 10 minutes after.
1: Yeah. We got something special.
0: $3,000.
1: Yeah, that's the need.
0: Raised.
1: Okay.
0: In the next 15 minutes.
1: Okay.
0: To unlock the number two. $1,000, a $2,000 bonus, but $3,000 has to be raised in the next 15 minutes. So that's you doing $36 a month. That's you doing a gift of $100. That's you doing a gift of $1,000. Everybody doing what they can right now in the next 15 minutes to unlock a $2,000 bonus. That's right, Bethany.
1: Okay.
0: Okay. All right. So it's got to start with one person right now jumping in on line number one, 888-408. 9290. This is going to go by fast. You're squinting.
1: Okay.
0: I know.
1: I know. I'm trying to look at the numbers. All right. This is awesome. You know what? In a way, because listen, a $2,000 added to the total right now is going to be huge in helping meet the need for the funding of KCBI, but it only happens with you because $3,000 in 15 minutes, that's a lot of money that has to be raised in 15 minutes. But did you hear what he said? What Dave said? That's you giving your part. Maybe that's a single gift of $500. That's somebody else giving that $36 a month. Somebody else giving $50 a month. You don't have to do it all on your own. If you want to and you have the means, by all means, you can. You can totally do that. But it's when we all come together in this moment that's going to unlock that $2,000 thanks to a generous KCBI family. So here's what you do. You take line one right now because nobody's on the phone. You be the first to jump in on this challenge and say, I'm going to start the way and show how it's done at 888-408-9290. To give your gift. 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
1: Okay. 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
0: $3,000 in the next 15 minutes. 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
1: There you go.
0: There's a lot of money in scripture, right? A lot of money talk. 888-408-9290 or kcbi.org. There's still nobody on line number one. Let's get you in on line number one. Who's going to kick this off? $3,000 raised in the next 15 minutes will unlock a $2,000 bonus, and you could be the one that unlocks it with a gift of $100. Could be the one that could turn it to $2,000.
1: That's right. There has to be somebody to start this off. It can't start with a zero. It's got to start with somebody on line one. Let that be you right now, taking line one and say, yeah, I'll give that gift. I want to make sure this goal is reached. About 60 seconds on the phone is all it's going to take to give that gift right now. into the ministry of KCBI, the encouraging music that you love, the words of hope from the Bible teachers that you hear on KCBI, the resources that are giving that are available to download at kcbi.org to help you and your family grow in your faith, the prayer center that's available to you at kcbi.org. When you want to know that somebody is praying for you and your situation, you make all of that happen with your gift, and you are needed now. $36 a month, $50 a month, $100 a month, single gift of $100, $200. You are needed. Because when $3,000 is raised in 15 minutes, $2,000 is going to be added to the total.
2: Boy, there's nobody on the phone right now taking advantage of this, and if this $3,000 is not raised in the next 15 minutes, an extra $2,000 will not be added to the total here to the ministry. It's a $2,000 bonus on the line right now. 888-408-9290. 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Got it.

0: I am a child of God, and He loves me, and He sees me, He cares for me. And suddenly, it's like you could just take a deep breath knowing that you are in God's hands. And that's what you get when you listen to KCBI. You get that reassurance that God is for you and He is with you. Sounds a little different today, I know. This is the KCBI Summer Fundraiser. It is just a quick 3 days. This is literally all over the day after tomorrow. And there is a big challenge on the table right now.
1: Yeah, you're a gift right now. Whatever that gift is, a gift of $100, a gift of $36 a month. There's somebody out there with a gift of $1,000 right now. When $3,000 is raised in the next 10 minutes now, an extra $2,000 will be bonused to the ministry. It's all or nothing. So if $2,999.99 comes in, that $2,000 does not get released into the ministry, into the total here. So you're needed right now with your gift, your best gift, whatever that gift is. There's nobody on the phone, so let's get you in on line number one. That number to call, your number is 888-408-9290. You can also make that gift online, kcbi.org. But we do have some good news.
0: Yeah, thank you to Mary from Irving for that gift of $100. Shirley, first-time giver from Fort Worth, a gift of $50. And then Misty from Keene, Texas,
1: all right,
0: giving $36 a month.
1: Yeah.
0: Listen, because of all these wonderful women jumping in together, that need is whittled down to $2,347.
1: Oh, okay.
0: If you want the exact number. 2347. So listen, how much time is left, Dave, in this challenge?
1: 10 minutes remaining.
0: Okay, in the next 10 minutes, $2,347 is still the need that has to come in. And I'm not even going to say if, but when it does, $2,000 is going to be released into the ministry of KCBI because of you and your giving right now. But this is the time to call.
1: You could be the one that unlocks this $2,000 bonus with your gift of $100, with your gift of $36 a month. $2,347 is the need right now. And when that comes in the next 10 minutes, an extra $2,000 will be released into the ministry. And it could be you doing that with your gift by making this call. Your number to call right now is 888-408-9290. That's 888-408-9290 or kcbi.org. What part of $2,347 can you take? Somebody out there who can do the whole thing? Or can you do a gift of $36 a month? Can you do a gift of $100? $2,347 is the need right now at 888-408-9290.

0: I listen in the morning on my way to work. I used to drive into work angry and complaining, sometimes even complaining to God about things. And after listening to your station and the uplifting music, now I go into work joyful and happy and just praising God throughout the day.
1: Oh, man. Boy, does that make a difference in your day. And I have been there as well with Angela, where I've just been in a bad mood. Sometimes it's because you wake up on the wrong side of the bed. Sometimes it's traffic that makes you an hour late for work. But man, in those moments when you can just listen to the songs and the ministry that's happening on KCBI, and God helps to just completely change your entire attitude, and that makes a difference in your day and in the day of everyone else around you too. Yeah. It is the KCBI Summer Fundraiser, and you are jumping in today. You are helping to make moments like that happen for yourself and so many others when you give into this ministry. And there is a big challenge on the table right now. The challenge was, when $3,000 is raised in 15 minutes, $2,000 would be added to the total of KCBI. $2,000 bonus. And several people have jumped in so far, but there's still a need of $2,347. And how much time is left, Dave?
2: We have 5 minutes remaining.
1: 5 minutes. Okay.
2: 5 minutes remaining. All right. And there's nobody on the phone right now. So you can jump in on line number one. Your number to call is 888-408-9290. That's 888-408-9290. Or jump online, kcbi.org. The need right now, in the next 5 minutes, $2,347.
1: And listen, if anything less than that comes in, that $2,000 is not going to be added to the total. And right now, there's nobody on the line.
2: But if you're thinking, I can't do $2,347, what part of that can you take? 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Brick by brick, little by little, everybody doing what they can right now. We can make this happen. In the next 5 minutes, absolutely. $2,347 is the need in the next 5 minutes. And when this comes in, an extra $2,000 will be released to the ministry. A $2,000 bonus. And you could be the one with your gift of $36 a month, with your gift of $100, releasing that $2,000. Your $100 or your $36 a month could turn into $2,000 like that.
1: That's right. So don't think later, okay, I could do this later. No, you are needed now in this 5 minutes to make this happen with your gift. This bonus, this $2,000 added to the total from a generous KCBI family cannot be missed, because this fundraiser is over the day after tomorrow. That's it. 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

0: KCBI Summer Fundraiser. Thank you so much for getting involved here. Things sound a little different, I know. I'm not Jeremy, I'm Dave Moore, and usually I'm on in the afternoons, but since it's the Summer Fundraiser, we're mixing things up here.
1: That's right.
0: Karen is here, though.
2: Hey, and I want to say thank you to Anonymous Gift from Fort Worth, jumping in with a gift of $500.
0: Hey.
2: Thank you. Thank you from Cowtown.
0: Thank you. Your number to call right now to get involved with the Summer Fundraiser is 888-408-9290. Or you can also hop online, too, at kcbi.org. And when you go there, you'll see, like, that orangey red button, and you click on that. It says, donate now. 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Or, you know, you can always text, too. 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So many opportunities, many ways for you to make your gift here for the Summer Fundraiser. And by the way, it's over really fast. So if you're thinking, I'll give on Saturday afternoon, later on, it's not going to be happening on Saturday. It's happening right now, I know that, but 888-408-9290.
2: Yeah, and I just want you to know, when you give, it's not only to the encouraging music, the words of hope that you hear through the teaching programs on KCBI, but your gift also helps to provide bottles of cold water for those without homes in North Texas, in Central Texas, through our partners like United Union Gospel Mission of Dallas and Union Gospel Mission of Tarrant County, and also the Meyer Center in Central Texas. And when it's going to, I mean, it's already getting hot. It's already been very, very warm, highs in the 90s. This weekend, I think possibly we're going to hit that first 100 degree mark. And you know, through summer, it's, I've always lived in places north of Texas before moving here. And it was like, how many days of snow are we going to have in the winter? And then I had to get used to Texas, where it's like, how many 100 degree days are we going to have this summer? I found out it's a lot.
0: Yeah.
2: And there's a lot of people who are going to get relief because, partially because of your gift to KCBI, also not only helping to provide for the ministry that happens over the year, but also for those 16,000 bottles of water that are going to be handed out to people this summer because of your gift.
0: Yeah. 888-408-9290 is your number to call. You can also hop online, too, and make your gift, kcbi.org. Now, a lot of people give gifts of $36 a month. It's the most popular giving level. If that's something you can't do, or maybe you're new to giving and you want to make a monthly gift, but you're not sure what kind of monthly gift, $10 a month. 10 people making a gift of $10 a month in the next 10 minutes. You want to make a monthly gift? You want to maybe like dip your toe into giving that monthly gift? $10 a month. 10 KCBI family members making that gift in the next 10 minutes.
2: All right, that is your challenge. Ooh. Would you be one of 10 people right now giving that $10 monthly gift? That's you and just 9 others. So you take line number 1 right now to give your $10 monthly gift. And here's the thing. If you say, you know what? $10 a month, I could do that, but I really kind of was thinking I want to do more.
0: Yep.
2: You could take multiple spots. If you want to do $20 a month, $30 a month, or say $50 a month, that goes a long way right now. So you are needed to call line number 1 at 888-408-9290.
0: And you might be thinking, well, I know a lot of people give $36 a month. That's what I want to give. Okay, great. 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You're needed right now. 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Just 10 minutes to make this happen. 10 people at $10 a month. 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

0: KCBI Summer Fundraiser. We got a note from Lauren, and she said she donated to KCBI. Thank you so much for giving that gift. But she said it wasn't easy. She said, honestly, I didn't want to.
1: Oh.
0: I didn't want to give because I thought radio's free. You know? It, like, why would I give? But then she said, God wouldn't let me get out of the car until I gave my gift. So I was like, all right, Lord, if you tell me to do this. And then she said, when I got back in my car, I was praying out loud. And of course, you know, I'm listening. And this song came on and I just wept. The lyrics felt real in a way that they hadn't before. And they spelled out what I really needed to say. That God hears me when I cry. He holds my life and he's there beside me for every breath I take. Now I listen knowing it's no longer free. It's freeing when I listen to KCBI.
1: Hold on, I'm going to write that one down.
0: Yeah. God speaks to me and gives me what I need.
1: Oh.
0: Thank you, Lauren, for listening when God spoke and said to give. That's our prayer is like that when God speaks to your heart,
1: yeah.
0: You know, and he says, give this gift, that you're obedient to what he's telling you to do, to give through the ministry. And then, man, I so often will give thinking, okay, this is for somebody who's going to hear and they're going to listen. They're going to need to hear this message. And then you realize that person is you.
1: Yeah.
0: So much of the time, you're the one that needed to hear that message. And KCBI was there because you were faithful to give.
1: You're part of Lauren's story and you're part of your own story, of course, but you're helping to get the message of hope out there with your gift, whatever that gift is. Lots of people give $36 a month, but how about jumping in right now at just $10 a month, looking for 10 people to make that gift of $10 a month in the next, really, about 6 minutes or so.
0: That's it. That's all that's left.
1: 10 people, $10 a month. We haven't seen the first $10 a month yet. You're needed right now. Your phone number to call is 888-408-9290. There's one person on the phone right now, so thank you so much for that call. Let's get you in on what? Now they're off, so let's get you in on line number one. So there's nobody on the phone. So 888-408-9290.
0: I kind of had to make a confession here.
1: What?
0: I wasn't paying attention to the screen for a moment, and we did have an anonymous gift from Dallas. So looking for 10 people at $10 a month.
1: All right.
0: And this first person to be a part of this challenge, and she said, or he said, I don't know which it is, I'm going to take 5 of those spots with a gift of $50
1: Whoa!
0: A month. Thank
1: Look at that.
0: You.
1: All right. Maybe there's somebody else out there with a gift of $50 a month. If that's you, your number to call is 888-408-9290 or kcbi.org. Looking for now just 5 more people to make a gift of $10 a month. It's $10 a month, 888-408-9290. If $10 a month is something you're like, no, I can't do that. I can do 20 a month or I can
0: All
1: do
0: right,
1: 30
0: you
1: a
0: go.
1: Month. You'll take 3 of those spots. You're needed right now in this moment. And every half hour, by the way, has a goal. And the goal for this half hour in the next 15 minutes is $3,000. That's the goal. But chipping away at this
0: That's
1: with
0: right.
1: your gift of $10 a month. Can you be the next to make that call? 888-408-9290. 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
1: Oh, I just want to say thank you to Tommy from Florence, Alabama.
0: Whoa, Alabama.
1: First time giver to KCBI. Hey. 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
0: There are a lot of Alabama plates. When we're driving around, I see a ton of Alabama plates. So he might be driving around. Might be stuck in traffic on 35.
1: That's true. Well, and then also Maria, first time giver from Fort Worth. Fort Worth, we've heard from a lot today from Cowtown. Saying, hey, how about a single gift of $100 to help meet the need? Thank you, Maria.
0: You know what?
1: You're thinking.
0: I'll tell you what. Maria did a gift of $100.
1: This is dangerous. Yes.
0: 10 people at just $100 in the next, what do you got? Yeah, we got 10 minutes left in this hour. 10 people making a gift of $100. You're hearing monthly giving levels like $36 a month or $10 a month, or somebody was just given a gift of $50 a month earlier. If you're like, whoa, that ain't me. I can do a gift of $100. Absolutely. If you want to test out giving for the very first time, maybe you live in Denison or Sherman or Howe, Texas. We had somebody from Durant, Oklahoma, where the new northern signal of KCBI reaches Durant and Sherman and Denison. 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
1: Hey, thank you, Earl. Earl from Arlington said, count me in for $20 a month.
0: Hey.
1: So that's actually over the course of a year. That's over $200.
0: Absolutely.
1: So thank you, Earl, for that gift. All right, listen, there's somebody on line one. So here's what you do. You take line number two to give your gift of $100. If you want to take more, say, $100 I could do, but really what God laid on my heart to give was a $500 gift. 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It is 888-408-9290. 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Amanda from Fort Worth again.
0: Not that Fort Worth.
1: $10 a month.
0: 888-408-9290. 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Those

0: Lauren Daigle said the word hope in that song a lot. 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
1: Yeah. Psalm 34:18 says the Lord is close to the brokenhearted. He saves those who have lost all hope. Mm. And he uses you to give somebody that message of hope through KCBI with your gift, just like Patricia from Segoville, that gift of $100.
0: All right.
1: Phyllis from Fort Worth, giving online at KCBI.org. She is a first-time giver to KCBI. Thank you so much for that gift. I'm doing the math. I'm mathing really quick just to look at where the need is before 8 a.m., $1,751 is the need.
2: $1,751. Okay.
1: I assume that was a really good year. $1,751.
2: I'm just going to Google that.
1: So listen, and there's only 4 minutes left before 8 a.m. That may sound like a lot, but what part of that would you say, you know what? I can help. I can help with my monthly gift or my single gift right now to meet that need before 8 a.m. to make sure everything stays on track so KCBI could be funded. Dave, you look like you're kind of thinking about things, looking at their numbers.
0: The Pennsylvania Hospital was founded in Philadelphia, Pennsylvania in 1751.
1: I
0: knew this. The French Encyclopedia was first published in 1750.
1: Have you used the French Encyclopedia a lot in your life?
0: See. Oh, no, that's Spanish.
1: I don't even think that's the right language. Nice try there.
0: 888-408-9290.
1: I think that's we.
0: All right, there's one person on the phone right now. Let's get you in on line number two. Your gift of $100. Looking for 10 people to make that gift in the next, 3 minutes. $100, 888-408-9290. But the overall goal before 8 is $1,751.
1: Yes, $1,751. And maybe you say, you know what? That's the need. I can take all of that right now. Here is your number to call, 888-408-9290. And if you can, that is awesome. But let me tell you how it usually happens. It's not typically one person just swooping in to take everything, even though that's amazing when it does. It's typically you saying, I can do a gift of $36 a month. And then somebody else saying, I could do a single gift of $500. And then somebody else comes in with their gift. That's how it happens when we all come together. The need is met. So you take line number one right now to give your gift. Before 8 a.m., there's still 2 minutes left. 2 minutes to get your gift in to help meet that need. $1,751. Here's the number to call.
0: 888-408-9290. What part of 1751 can you handle? There's somebody out there who can do the whole thing. $1,751. If that's not you, if you can't handle the whole thing in the next 2 minutes, how about a gift of $100, a gift of $500, a gift of $1,000, whatever part you can play in this. You're needed right now. There's nobody on the phone right now. The need in the next 2 minutes is $1,751. We were looking for people to make gifts of $100 before. And if that's the gift that's on your heart right now, absolutely. You're needed right now. 888-408-9290 or kcbi.org. 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All right, here's how to give online. It's kcbi.org. In this next song, the need is $1,751. $1,751. 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

0: I love hearing that. Her name is Sky, singing Raise a Hallelujah. And she just sings that with gusto. Actually, she doesn't really sing it as much as she shouts it. That's what you kind of want from your kids.
1: Right.
0: Exactly.
1: Right?
0: Shouting the song of praise from the time that they're little, knowing that they're going to be doing the same thing when they're older. And part of getting that love of Jesus into their heart, it comes a big part through what they listen to. You know, kids are like sponges. They soak up everything that they hear. And to have them hear music that glorifies God and gets in their little spirit so that they do the same thing is priceless. But man, it does involve a radio station. It does involve ministry that happens through KCBI. And guess what? Today, you get to be a part of that ministry with your gift. Thank you, Melanie from Grand Prairie, for that single gift of $100.
1: Awesome. Thank you.
0: Woo!
1: 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But yeah, it's priceless when you hear your kids singing along to the songs here on KCBI. When you see them singing along, when you're looking in your rearview mirror and you see your little ones, your kids, your grandkids singing along to the songs. Singing songs about Jesus, you know, that is priceless. And we can keep this going for you, for your family, and for others listening in DFW, in Central Texas, in far North Texas, into Oklahoma as well. You're part of this. 888-408-9290. 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Like Saturday, it's not going to be happening. 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That's it. 888-408-9290 or kcbi.org. 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
0: And two people right now giving a gift of $36 a month over this next song is going to go a long way to meet that need, which before 8:30, it was $2,500, but thanks to Melanie and also thanks to Phyllis from Portland, Oregon.
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0: 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Phyllis gave her gift at kcbi.org.
1: I'll keep you track of all the states that are calling in.
0: Yeah.
1: Oklahoma, Alabama, Oregon, and of course, the great state of Texas.
0: That's right.
1: We gotta count Texas first, though. But I think, like last fundraiser, we had like a dozen different places, dozen different states, and there are people from all around the world in Texas right now for the World Cup. So
0: yeah,
1: maybe that's what Phyllis is. She's in town for the World Cup, and she's from Oregon. Maybe you're also from Oregon, or you're from Oklahoma, or you're from who knows where you are. But your number to call right now. You want to keep this going for you. You just found KCBI. I love this station. We'll take us home with you. A little souvenir, the KCBI
0: that's
1: app.
0: Right.
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1: Hey, thank you so much, Glenn from Fort Worth, from Cowtown,
0: man,
1: with that single gift of $500.
0: Thank you.
1: I don't know what it is, but I gotta say, if you're in Fort Worth has been stepping up big time today. We keep hearing from Fort Worth. Thank you. Thank you for giving those gifts. You know, though, I haven't heard from anybody in Forney, which is our neck of the woods, or from Flower Mound, Southlake, Waxahachie.
0: We haven't heard from Waco this morning.
1: No, haven't heard from Waco.
0: My people in Louisville.
1: In Bruceville. Haven't heard from Bruceville today yet either.
0: Midlothian.
1: If you're in one of those areas, I'm challenging you right now to call. And if you love the ministry that happens through KCBI, to give your gift, to become a part of the giving family by calling this number and taking line one, because there's nobody on the phone right now. 888-408-9290. Every half hour, there is a need that has to be met before 8:30 this morning. That need is now $1,890. $1,890. I don't know what happened in the year 1890. You don't have to look it up.
0: Dude. I was going to anyway.
1: I think you're going to. But it's not only the music that you love on KCBI, the teaching programs that mean so much. You know, get a little Bible study every day, whether you're in your car running errands or maybe while you're at home kind of working around the house. You can hear biblical truth on KCBI, and that happens because of your giving through this ministry. Man, the music. That last song, I Trust in God. Let me tell you what a great way to start your day singing that over and over. I Trust in God, my Savior. Oh. And when you hear your kids in the back seat singing that as well, it just does something for your heart and for your soul to know that they're hearing that same truth and they're singing it aloud. You get to be a part of that today. Dave has got his hand all the way up in the air. Yes, Dave.
0: In the year 1890, both Idaho and Wyoming became states.
1: Okay.
0: So there you go. Idaho became a state July 3rd,
1: 1890.
0: So the anniversary is coming up next week.
1: There's also another anniversary of the country we're going to be celebrating as well.
0: 250 years.
1: This is such a weird, crazy thought to me. The nation is going to be 250 years old. KCBI celebrating this year the 50th anniversary. KCBI has been around for 50 of those years. One-fifth as long as this nation has been a country.
0: Man.
1: And that has happened all because of you. And our hope, our prayer is that it will continue. And we know that will only happen also because of you. Because of your funding of the ministry that happens through KCBI. Listen, 1890. That is the amount that is needed before 8:30. There's still about 15 minutes to go, but there's nobody on the phone.
0: Yeah. Here's your number to call. It's 888-408-9290. Or you can give online at kcbi.org. Nobody's on the phone right now. You can get in on line number one. And it's real fast, too. It's about like 60 seconds, a minute and a half to make your gift. 888-408-9290. 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But the need between now and 8:30 is really $1,890. 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There's still nobody on line number one. 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It's 888-408-9290 or kcbi.org. 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
1: now.
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0: There are even more listeners to KCBI because we have a new signal that reaches from Salina all the way up.
1: Yeah.
0: A little beyond the Red River. So we had somebody from Durant, Oklahoma making a gift earlier this morning. So more people are listening to the good news and hearing all about Jesus Christ for the very first time. Some people listening for the very first time and hearing about Jesus for the very first time. It's all thanks to you for you making a gift to keep KCBI on the air. 888-408-9290. Gave out that phone number. There's a phone call. Thank you so much for making that call. You can also make a gift online as well at kcbi.org. And when you go there, you'll see that red button that says donate now. You click on that and you fill out the information. It takes just about a minute or so. Even for that phone call, too, it takes about a minute and a half. That's about it. 888-408-9290.
1: Hey, thank you so much, Paul. Paul calling in from Kaufman, giving a single gift of $50. Thank you for that.
0: He
1: did not call. I'm sorry. He gave online, kcbi.org.
0: Thanks, Paul.
1: That's better than shouting because we hear you much better that way, especially from Kaufman. Thank you, Paul, for giving that gift and being a part of the ministry that is happening. $1,838 is the need before 8:30, and there's less than 10 minutes to go to make that happen. I know that seems like a lot of money, but you know what? With Paul's help and then Glenn, who gave earlier, and then Phyllis, who also gave, when you join them by taking line number 2 right now with your gift at 888-408-9290, you help meet that need to be the financial fuel of the ministry that happens through KCBI. So more people do get to hear that hope about the good news of Jesus' love and his transforming power. Lives being changed is ultimately what it comes down to. We try to have a lot of fun on KCBI and bring a smile to your face every single day through not only the encouraging music and the Bible teaching, but also from sharing stories from all across Texans doing good all across the state with the heartbeat of Texas that you hear in the afternoons with Dave. Jeremy and I try to bring the good news to you any way that we can in the morning. Of all that is happening and all that God is doing. And that only happens, though, hear this, that only happens. You only hear us. You only hear the music and the teaching, the prayer center that's available, everything online, because someone like you stepped up and said, this is something that is worth investing in. I love what God is doing through this ministry because I know it feeds me. And I know my life is better because of it. And I want to make sure other people have that same opportunity to hear about Jesus' love. That happens when you give your gift at 888-408-9290. Just like Femi and Ann did from Grand Prairie. Their gift, $36 a month. Thank you.
0: Thank you. Yeah, that's the most popular giving level. Lots of people make a gift of $36 a month. And if that works for you, you're needed right now. Okay, there's nobody on the phone. So let's get you in on line number 1. Maybe it is that giving level of $36 a month, 888-408-9290. Know this, too, that when you make your gift, you're part of this. You're part of providing over 16,000 bottles of water to the unhoused in North and Central Texas to help beat the heat this summer. And we are in preheating season right now. It might get up to, maybe 100 by this weekend, we're thinking. But we're partnering with the Union Gospel Mission of Dallas and Tarrant County and the Meyer Center in Central Texas as well. And you're part of helping to get 16,000 bottles of water out there to those who need it this summer with your gift, whatever that gift is. Could be $36 a month, could be a gift of $500, could be a gift of $1,000. You're needed right now, and there's still a need between now and 8:30, which is what? Is it still 1830?
1: It's actually $1,406. $1,406. It's so funny. You mentioned that we're preheating, you know, but there's so many people in Texas who are here for the World Cup.
0: Oh, yeah.
1: And they've been like, it is so hot. And we're like, this isn't even the beginning
0: That's
1: of it.
0: True.
1: So I hope you're ready. Hey, thank you, Martha from Dallas, giving online at kcbi.org with that single gift of $100.
0: Awesome. God bless you.
1: Chipping away at that need. That is how it's done.
0: Okay, 1306 remaining right now. That's the need between now and 8:30. So just minutes here. What part of that can you take? 1306. 1-800-306. Yep. 1-300-306. Can you do a gift of $100? Can you do a gift of $500? Can you do $36 a month? Your number to call right now in this song, it's 888-408-9290, or hop online, make your gift.

0: Mamita says, I like the joy that you spread every day when I hear your voice on the radio. And she's talking about you, Karen. So so thank you, Mamita. Thank you so much for letting us know through KCBI.org. It's the summer fundraiser. This is how this radio station stays on the air. I'm Dave Moore. I'm not Jeremy. We just mix things up.
1: That's right.
0: In the morning just for the summer fundraiser.
1: Jeremy would love to talk to you, though, when you call to give your gift at 888-408-9290. He is in the call center. If you love cats, you could harass him with that. If you don't, you'll have something in common. But we do have two cats at home. Lori, thank you, Lori. Whoops, from Waco.
0: Hey,
1: first gift from Waco today. Thank you, Lori, for that gift of $100. She is a first-time giver.
0: Oh, wow.
1: And the signal has been in Waco for just a little over a year now, which that's awesome. Thank you, Lori, for being a part of the ministry and saying, you know what, this has meant something to me and my family, and I want to make sure that we give into that with our gift of $100. That means the goal now, before 8:30, which is like literally 60 seconds or so left, $1,200. $1,200 before 8:30. But listen, that can happen. But it's probably going to take a hero in this moment to say, you know what? I can do all $1,200 right now. If that's you, you say, yes, it's me. I love it. I love the ministry that happens. And I want to be a part of making sure KCBI continues for the next 50 years.
0: Yeah, maybe you were waiting for like a nice even number.
1: Mm-hmm, there you go.
0: And we got $1,200. That is the need in the next really minute right now. There's nobody on the phone. Your number to call is 888-408-9290 or kcbi.org before 8:30. Right now. 888-408-9290. The need is $1,200 in this moment. If that's you, you are needed right now. If that's not you, what part of that can you take? A gift of $36 a month, a gift of $100, $500. But the need right now in this moment is $1,200. And your number to call is 888-408-9290.
1: You hear that? The clock is ticking down. So you are needed now in this moment. Here's the good thing. The clock is ticking, which means there is time. There's time for you to jump on your phone and call 888-408-9290 to give your gift or to get online to give your gift, just like Richie did from Asheboro, North Carolina.
0: Thank you
1: for that gift of $100, Richie. Now it is your turn. What part of that $1,200 is yours right now? Here's the number to call. 888-408-9290.
0: You can also give online. $1,200 is the need right now in this moment. KCBI.org or call. Your number to call is 888-408-9290. About to play the next song, so you're needed right now. There's nobody on line number one, so let's get you on line number one. Here's your number again. Last time. 888-408-9290. It's the summer fundraiser. Can't do this without you. You're needed right now. KCBI.org. Bring your

0: WCBI Summer Fundraiser. This is all over the day after tomorrow. If you didn't know, KCBI is a listener-supported radio station and has been around for 50 years now because of someone like you who stepped up and said, you know what? This ministry is worth investing in. Investing in the word of God being heard all throughout North Texas, Central Texas, now far North Texas and beyond. And it only happens because of your giving. And right now, there is a challenge that has been issued, Dave.
1: Karen.
0: The challenge to raise $2,000 in 10 minutes.
1: Okay.
0: But that's all. That's it. Just 10 minutes to raise $2,000, which is good timing because there's a big goal that has to be met this half hour. And that'll go a long way in meeting that need. So listen, here's how it's going to have to happen. That's probably going to mean some bigger gifts coming in at this moment to make sure that that is hit. That's you at a gift of $500 or $1,000. That's you giving a gift of $36 a month, $50 a month. Or say, maybe you say, hey, my business has been blessed. I want to do a gift of $100 a month.
2: If you've been thinking about making a bigger gift, now is that time. 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You're needed in this moment. 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So if you think about it, like time is flying by fast right now. So you're needed in this moment. Your number to call. 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It's 888-408-9290. $2,000 in just 10 minutes. Will you be one to make a gift of $500 or $36 a month, $1,000? 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Can you do $500? Can you do $36 a month? You're needed right now. Only 10 minutes, Karen, to make this happen. 888-408-9290.
0: That's really, it's going to be just a couple of songs and it's going to be over. So if you're listening in this moment, this really is your time to call. And it's not only the music that you love on KCBI, the teaching pastors that you love on KCBI. Normally at this time, you would hear Dr. Robert Jeffress with Pathway to Victory. He'll be back next week. But thankfully, he is on the air every day, Monday through Friday. And on Sunday mornings, you get to hear him because someone said, you know what? I want to be a part of this and I want to give, just like Teresa and Daniel in Grapevine, who just gave a single gift of $1,000.
2: Hey, look at that. Thank you. Maybe there's somebody else out there saying, all right, well, if they gave $1,000, I could do $1,000. Sure, you're needed right now. Now there's nobody on the phone. So here's how to get in on line number one. Don't miss this chance. If you've been thinking about making a larger gift, you're needed in this moment. $2,000 in the next 10 minutes. Really just down to $1,000 right
0: now.
2: In the next 10 minutes, $1,000. Two people doing $500. One person doing $1,000. Couple of people doing $36 a month. 888-408-9290. Don't miss this chance. KCBI.org, 10 minutes ago. You ready to start number
0: All
2: one?
0: Right,
2: song
0: here
2: number
0: we
2: one?
0: Go.
2: All right. Just a couple of songs to make this happen. $2,000 in 10 minutes. KCBI Summer Fundraiser ends in just a couple of days. It's going to be
0: That's real fast.
2: So if you're listening right now, make that gift right now. 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You're needed in this moment.

0: Hey, good morning and welcome. It is the KCBI Summer Fundraiser. Woo! This is all going to be over in just a couple of days. And there's a big challenge happening right now. So this is a good time. It's so good that you're here because, listen, the goal, the challenge was $2,000 raised in just 10 minutes. That was the first song to be played during that challenge. And Teresa and Daniel from Grapevine were the first to step up, and they said, you know what, we'll go ahead and just take half that right
1: Boom,
0: now.
1: There you go. $1,000.
0: And then Wendell from Burleson said, hey, count me in for a gift of $100.
1: All right.
0: And then, if I say your name wrong, I'm so sorry. Alcides from Granbury said, hey, how about a single gift of $200? So listen, I'm doing the math.
1: I'm doing it too.
0: That's 13. So $700 is left in this challenge.
1: That's it.
0: $700.
1: All right. There's somebody out there with a gift of $700 right now. We got what? One more song left in this challenge?
0: Uh-huh.
1: One more song left. $700 in this next song. There's nobody on the phone right now, but you can jump in. It's real fast, too, when you make that call. 888-408-9290. This is over in just a couple of days.
0: Yep.
1: The whole summer fundraiser. And we said, hey, it's going to be fast. It is fast. Faster than how I speak, which is fast.
0: There's not a lot faster than that.
1: 408-9290 or also kcbi.org. Just $700 remaining in this challenge. One song left.
0: That's it.
1: This is it. I'm trying to think of some World Cup soccer terms, but I'm not a soccer fan. I'm like, I don't know. Like,
0: the clock is ticking.
1: It's almost final time.
0: It's get out on the pitch and kick that ball. Go sports.
1: Go sports, go. All right, there's nobody on the phone, so let's get you in on line number one right now. 888-408-9290 or kcbi.org. Just $700 remaining. If you can't do all $700, what part of that can you take in this next song?
0: Listen, can I tell you how easy this is? Two people at $36 a month would totally take care of that.
1: That'd be it.
0: That's all that's needed.
1: Two people, $36
0: a
1: month.
0: And one other person at $36 a month right now giving that gift. Here's the number you need to call. Take line one, 888-408-9290 or give your gift at kcbi.org.
1: There's still nobody on line number one waiting for you to jump in on line number one right now. Just $700 remaining in this challenge. One song left. Just one song left. You could be the hero here with a gift of $700 or $600 or $100. What part of $700 can you take right now in this moment, in this next song, which Claire is about to start? It's 888-408-9290 or kcbi.org. There's still nobody on line number one. You going to miss this? $700 remaining. Just $700. Your number to call right now. This is the last song. Here we go. Ready with that song, Claire? I'm not ready. You ready? All right.
0: I'm not ready because there's still nobody on line one.
1: Okay. Here's your number to call. 888-408-9290. $700 in this song. This is the last song in this challenge. You're needed right now. If you've been thinking about making a larger gift, that gift of $700, that gift of $500, $400, you're needed right now. KCBI.org.

0: It's KCBI's summer fundraiser, and it's almost over. We just started, and it's almost over. It's wrapping up in just a couple of days, so it's done on Friday. But if you're like, yeah, I'll give on Friday, or I'll give on Saturday. Well, the fundraiser is not going to be happening on Saturday, and by the time Friday rolls around, just a couple of days, you might have forgotten
1: all
0: of it. Life gets busy. So you're listening now, so here's how to make that gift right now. You're needed in this moment. Your number to call is 888-408-9290. Or KCBI.org is how to make that gift online. And let me give you that number again, because guess what? Guess what? Guess what?
1: What?
0: There's nobody on the phone.
1: Oh.
0: 888-408-9290. But that's okay. Nobody on the phone means you can make that call. You get in, get out on your way super fast. Takes like a minute and a half. Like, that's it. You can talk to Jeremy. Mm-hmm. Talk to him about cats, about who knows what. 888-408-9290 or kcbi.org.
1: Okay, so listen, there was a big challenge before we ended that last song, which was to raise, the whole goal was like to raise $2,000 in 10 minutes. I was like, I don't know if we can raise that much money in 10 minutes. That's a lot of money. But we had so many generous people jump in, including, like, we were $700 away.
0: Yeah.
1: That's it, $700. And Kara from Clifton.
0: Hey.
1: Thank you, Kara. Said, hey, count me in for a single gift of $260.
0: Thank
1: That's
0: you.
1: Awesome. And then Debbie from Midlothian said, how about a gift of $1,500?
0: Thank you.
1: And then Carol from Irving, it didn't end there. Carol said, how about a gift of $1,000?
0: Wow. Look at that. Thank
1: Woo!
0: You.
1: Thank you so
0: Thank
1: much.
0: Thank you.
1: That is huge, because can I just tell you, being really honest here, there was a shortfall from earlier this morning when things were pretty slow. And so that really goes a long way to help kind of meeting that need that had to be hit. But there is still a shortfall from this morning that has to be made up of $1,870.
0: Okay. $1,870.
1: $1,870 that still has to be met before 9 a.m., and that's like 7 minutes from now.
0: Okay. What part of that can you take right now? And keep in mind, the summer fundraiser, it's not lasting for like a week and a half or so. It's over in just a couple of days, so the time is ticking already. It started ticking the moment we started, because we knew that it was going to be really fast. So you're needed right now. It's summertime. You got a lot on your mind. You have a lot going on in life, so it's a real fast summer fundraiser. So here's how to make your gift right now. The need between now and 9 is $1,870. Now, what part of that can you take? Gift of $36 a month. A couple of people doing that. It's going to be a huge, huge impact here. 1870. Your number to call is 888-408-9290. There's one person on the phone. Thank you so much. Let's get you in on line number two right now. You can join the party. 888-408-9290.
1: I'm trying to do a little bit of math in my head. And listen, 1870. Three people doing $36 a month. And one person with a gift of $500 would cover that amount.
0: Okay.
1: So what part of that can you take then? If you say, hey, you know what? I got the $500. And then other people will jump in with the $36. Or if you say, I've got the $36 a month, here's what you do. You take line number one right now at 888-408-9290, because there's nobody on line one. So you take line one to give your gift, whether you want to give that $36 a month or that single gift, $500, to meet that need before 9 a.m. with minutes left.
0: Just minutes remaining here. You're needed right now. There's nobody on line number one now. 888-408-9290. You can make that gift online. The need is $1,870. There's somebody out there who could do the whole thing. If that's not you, what part of that can you take? Can you do a gift of $500? Can you do $36 a month? A couple of people doing that gift. Somebody else doing a gift of $500? Here's your number to call. It's 888-408-9290. There's still nobody on line number one, so let's get you in on line number one right now.
1: That's right.
0: 888-408-9290. You can also hop online and make your gift. A lot of people doing that this time of day. KCBI.org. But you're needed. The summer fundraiser, it ends soon.

0: It's KCBI Summer Fundraiser, and it's going to be over before you even know it. Like, it just started, and it's just going to be fast couple of days. So you're needed right now with your gift. Here's your number to call. It's 888-408-9290. There's one person on the phone right now. 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
0: Gotcha.
1: That's it. 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

0: 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Your number is 888-408-9290. 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
1: No, and if you're used to hearing your favorite pastors right now, don't worry, they will be back next week. Dr. Robert Jeffress, Chuck Swindoll, Dr. David Jeremiah. We've got a note from James. He said he lives in Arlington.
0: Okay.
1: And he said, I had something really bad happen to me. And I got into my car, and I came across KCBI, and I heard Dr. Robert Jeffress, and he was talking about forgiveness. Mm. I continued to listen even after I got to where I was going. I just stayed parked in my car because I had to finish this sermon, and it changed my life. And I remember sitting there crying and thinking to myself, I need to forgive this person and move on. And Dr. Jeffress helped me so much, and I have been listening to KCBI ever since then. He has been listening because, man, he just heard something. That's it. It changed my life. We hear that so often from people who say that from either the music or the teaching pastors on KCBI. And James is a life that has changed. And do you understand? He was able to find forgiveness in his heart for somebody. And you helped him find that because you give to the station to make that ministry possible.
0: I'll be right back.
1: Oh,
0: will you forgive me?
1: Yeah, speaking of forgiveness,
0: right back.
1: I forgive you. Okay, hey, I want to say thank you to Lori. I haven't thanked Lori yet. First-time giver from Garland, giving a gift of over $100. Thank you, Lori. It's really important right now because every half hour there's a goal. And the goal before 9:30 is $2,000.
0: Okay.
1: You're back?
0: I was just chatting with Bethany, who is our donor relations manager, and she comes
1: up. You left. I thought maybe you were mad at me.
0: No. Oh, goodness, no. No. Okay. We have a bit of a challenge.
1: Okay. Okay. Oh, sweet. All right. We like that. All right. Good.
0: So it is the summer fundraiser, and it's going to be happening real fast.
1: Day after tomorrow.
0: So if you've been thinking about making that gift, like right now you are needed because 10 people stepping up with whatever gift.
1: Okay.
0: Their best gift. Maybe you're brand new to KCBI. Now, KCBI's heard from Salina all the way up to the Red River and beyond the Red River a little bit, too. She had somebody from Durant, Oklahoma, making a gift earlier this morning. If you're new to the station, if you're new to giving, but you've been thinking about making a gift, testing things out, your best gift right now, whatever that gift is, could be $36 a month, could be a gift of $100, could be $50 a month we saw earlier.
1: Could be a gift of $1,000. Like
0: best
1: somebody
0: gift.
1: Else gave?
0: Yeah. Best gift in 10 minutes.
1: Okay.
0: 10 people, though. It's got to be 10 people.
1: All right. 10 people.
0: If this happens, when it happens, in 10 minutes, an additional $1,000 will be added to the total here at KCBI.
1: Okay.
0: Thank you, Bethany. Standing right behind me.
1: Okay. So make sure I understand this.
0: Yep.
1: 10 people giving their best gift in 10 minutes.
0: Right.
1: Whether that's...
0: Right.
1: That's whether that's a monthly gift
0: hold on.
1: Of $50.
0: Can you lower the music a little bit?
1: Oh, no.
0: Right, Bethany?
2: Oh, no.
1: No, get closer, girl.
0: Get closer. Come on.
1: People need to know you're real.
2: That's right.
0: This is first time ever in KCBI history Bethany has ever been heard on the radio. I just want people to hear this.
1: It will probably never happen again.
0: No, that's it. All right. 10 people, the best gift they got. In 10 minutes, an additional $1,000 will be added to the total here. $1,000
1: okay,
0: bonus.
1: Okay, so listen. Here's what you need to hear about this. This is all about participation, okay? So it has to be at least 10 people. You and 9 others giving your best gift. 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Or if it's a single gift, okay? 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Whatever that gift for you that you would say, this is my best gift that I want to give right now, you are needed because when you give it in this next 10 minutes, $1,000 is going to be added to the total. So it truly does not happen without you.
0: Yeah, it could be you doing a gift of $100 that releases this $1,000 into the total here at KCBI. Guess what?
1: We're going to count you down.
0: Well, there's that, but also guess what?
1: Sorry, what?
0: There's nobody on the phone right now.
1: Oh.
0: That's okay.
1: Yeah, it's hard to count down zero. I mean, that's a pretty quick one, but it's not the number that makes anything happen. Here's your number to call.
0: It's 888-408-9290. Let's get you in on line number one right now, waiting for you.
1: All right.
0: 888-408-9290. Only 10 minutes to make this happen. 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

0: It's KCBI's summer fundraiser, and it is going to be over super fast. Just a couple of days here. So you're needed right now, listening right now. Here's how to make your gift right now. It's 888-408-9290, KCBI.org. I looked. We had somebody on the phone, and now there's nobody on the phone.
1: Well, that was Sarita from Irving.
0: Hey, Sarita.
1: Who said, hey, all right, I heard you talk about this challenge.
0: Yeah.
1: 10 people giving their best gift
0: right.
1: in 10 minutes. When that happens, $1,000 going to be added.
0: Yeah,
1: she
0: yeah.
1: said, does my gift of $20 a month count?
0: Absolutely.
1: Yes.
0: Of course. Thank you.
1: Sarita, you're number one
0: wow.
1: to get that gift. And then Jessica, first-time giver.
0: Okay.
1: She gave her gift at kcbi.org. Jessica's from Ector. I had to look up where that's at. So that's in far north Texas. I think she probably listening at 102.5.
0: Okay.
1: The new signal now in far north Texas. Jumping in with her gift of $100.
0: Hey,
1: thank you. So listen, Jessica and Sarita both checking in on this challenge, but that means 8 more people are needed.
0: Okay.
1: Because 10 people have to give their best gift to unlock that $1,000 bonus.
0: Oh.
1: And I know time is ticking away. I haven't actually been watching the clock. Dave, how much time is left in this?
0: We got minutes remaining. 888-408-9290 is how to make your phone call right now to make your gift. Your number again is 888-408-9290. That last song was about 3 minutes, so we have about about 7 minutes remaining.
1: Okay, good.
0: 7 minutes remaining.
1: There's
0: nobody on the phone, and we still need 8 more people to make their best gift right now to unlock $1,000 into the ministry. We have generous supporters of this ministry saying, hey, I will give you an extra $1,000 for the ministry if 10 people call in with their best gift right now. But it's got to happen right now. We have 7 minutes to make this happen. If you're like, well, I'll give in like 6 minutes.
1: Well, no.
0: Listen to right now. Make that gift right now. Mm-hmm. There's nobody on the phone. So let's get you in on line number one right now. It's 888-408-9290. Jeremy is waiting for your phone call. He's answering calls right now in the phone zone, the fun zone, kcbi.org. If you don't feel like speaking to him, okay, you can give online and do that instead.
1: That's right. 2 people, Sarita and Jessica, both checking in. This is kind of like, think about it as we're going to fill a bus. And it would be really fun to go to a World Cup game. So it's like filling a bus for the World Cup game. There are 10 spots available on this bus.
0: The Buc-ee's bus going from Dallas Stadium to the nearest Buc-ee's in Fort Worth.
1: Jessica took seat number one. Sarita got seat number two. You get to take the next seat with your gift, whether that's a monthly gift, $36 a month, $50 a month, $100 a month, or a single gift of $100.
0: Mm.
1: $500, $1,000 is going to get you a seat on that bus right now. And when all those seats are filled, $1,000 is going to be released for more ministry to happen through KCBI, because that's really what it is all about.
0: Yeah.
1: And it truly does not happen without you. And right now, Dave, how many people are on the phone?
0: We have nobody on the phone yet. Yet.
1: Okay.
0: Keyword yet. 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

0: 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What's with the urgency, Dave? Well, number one, the fundraiser isn't very long. It's just a couple of days. But number two, get in on this because your gift, whatever that gift is, could be a gift of $100. Could unlock an extra $1,000 into the ministry. A generous supporter of the ministry said, 10 people making whatever gift, their best gift, in 10 minutes. I will release an extra $1,000 into the ministry. So this could be you making your gift at 888-408-9290. I'm dragging this out. I'm hoping somebody else makes a phone call.
1: Well, getting down to the wire here because there's really not much time left in this challenge. They only gave us 10 minutes to do it. And Jessica and Sarita were the first two to jump in. Then Elijah from Kansas City, Missouri said, hey, count me in. Love KCBI. Thelma from North Richland Hills. She was number four with her gift of $100. Medford. From Dallas was number five with his gift of $100. But listen, y'all. It's 10 people giving their best gift in 10 minutes. Whatever that gift is, monthly or single, we're at five right now. Five, which means you and four other people are needed in this moment right here because I don't know that we have more than just probably about 2 minutes left in this challenge.
0: We've got basically one more song left.
1: Okay. Oh, okay.
0: That's it.
1: Okay. All right. So listen.
0: Yeah, well, I know, but everyone's like, oh, okay. That's, all right. Plenty of time, but there's nobody on the phone right now.
1: Exactly.
0: So 888-408-9290. What is that best gift for you? Maybe you're new to the station and you want to make a gift. You're unsure about giving or you've never given before. You've never had an opportunity to give to KCBI before. It takes people like you listening right now to keep this radio station going. We're a listener-supported radio station. Mm-hmm. That's what the summer fundraiser is. And it's a fast fundraiser. And this challenge is super fast because we've got one more song to make this happen. Five more people needed. Mm-hmm. Five more people needed. And there's nobody on the phone. Five people needed to make their best gift. And when that last person makes that gift, it unlocks an extra $1,000 into the ministry thanks to a generous supporter of the ministry. And you might be thinking, well, somebody's calling, right? There's nobody on the phone right now.
1: No.
0: Here's your number to call right now. Five more people are needed. 888-408-9290. Now, they could be giving online.
1: Yes, because that counts as well.
0: I don't know who is giving online. That'd be kind of weird if I could see that. KCBI.org is how to make your gift online. But five more people needed. There's still nobody on the phone. Let's get you in on line number one. You could be the one that unlocks this extra $1,000 into the ministry. You could be the one, the superhero here. 888-408-9290.
1: So you take line number one with your gift, whether that's a monthly gift, $36 a month, $50 a month, a single gift of $500, $1,000 in this moment is going to help unlock an extra $1,000 into the ministry of KCBI. Encouraging music, words of hope, the Bible teachers that you love on KCBI. Normally, Chuck Swindoll. Thank you. Thank you for that call, 91.
0: Thank you.
1: Normally, Chuck Swindoll on right now. He'll be back next week if you love the Bible teaching on KCBI.
0: And he will be back next month, too.
1: Yes. Sorry.

0: I was really taking things there. He'll be back next week. All the Bible teachers that you love on KCBI, you get to hear those every single day because someone like you gives to support the work that's happening through this radio station to reach people with biblical truth and the love of Jesus. And right now, you're going to help unlock an extra $1,000. Yes, I see that hand, Dave.
1: I am doing some quick Dave math. So I see that we do see this big board here in the studio here. Mm-hmm. It's the summer fundraiser, by the way, just really fast fundraiser. And I see one, two, I see three. Okay, guess what?
0: What?
1: Now, the numbers aren't in.
0: Okay.
1: But I see three people on the phone right now. So that we could be down to just two more people needed on the phone right now. Just two more people to make that call. 888-408-9290. With their best gift, whatever that gift is, could be $36 a month, could be a gift of $100, could be a gift of $50 a month, we saw. It could be a gift of $1,000, whatever that best gift is. And I'm counting one, two, three people on the phone. Not sure what they're giving right now, but whatever their gifts are, when they come in, we will need two more people to make a call, to make a gift.
0: Rachel from Hewitt, she was one of those people. Okay. Thank you, Rachel.
1: Two more people to make their best gift right now. So far, I still have the three on the phone. Need two more people. Could be giving online, kcbi.org, but here's how to make your gift. Here's your number to call. It's 888-408-9290. Ah, Dave, Karen, somebody's going to call, right? No, still waiting for the two. Mm-hmm. Two people to call right now. We have one song left.
0: Just so you know, we needed 10 people total giving their best gift.
2: Thank you. Yep.
0: Best gift. Whatever that best gift is for you, whether it's a monthly gift, $36 a month, $50 a month, or a single gift to KCBI, you are counted in this challenge.
1: Two more people right now. 888-408-9290. Somebody just jumped on. I think we're down to one more person. I think we need one more person. We got to make sure when everything comes in totally here, but we have one song left here. I think we're down to one more person at 888-408-9290. I got butterflies. I really don't. Like, wow. Okay. Your best gift right now.
0: So close.
1: When that last person makes that best gift, an extra $1,000 will be released into the ministry here. And it could be you. We're down to one more person. Who's that hero? They could be giving online, Karen, kcbi.org.
0: That's right.
1: But here's your number to call right now. One more person to make that call. It's 888-408-9290. I'm not seeing it right now.
0: That's it. You picking up the phone and calling right now, you're going to help complete that challenge.
1: Here we go.
0: With your gift when you call 888-408-9290.
1: We still have that line open for you. One more person to make their gift right now is 888-408-9290 or kcbi.org. You can make that gift online super fast. Thank you for that call. You're needed right now with your best gift. 10 people to make that best gift in 10 minutes, and we're down to one more song remaining. And actually, we're down to just one more person needed, mm-hmm, making their best gift. It will release an extra $1,000 into the ministry. All number to call right now in this song, 888-408-9290.

0: my goodness.
1: Love that so much. Her name is Sky, singing Raise a Hallelujah. Mm. It's just so awesome when you hear your kids singing those songs in the backseat. Songs you actually want them to sing. That you're like, yes, please, please sing these lyrics to the top of your lungs, just like Sky. And you're making that possible with your giving to KCBI. There was a challenge just a few minutes ago. 10 people giving their best gift would unlock $1,000. And we were a few spots away from there. But then Mac from Dallas jumped in with a single gift of $100. He was number 7. Mary from Stephenville said, count me in.
2: Nice.
1: David from Salina.
2: What's up, Dave?
1: Gave in $25 a month. And Lisa from Hearst with a single gift to KCBI. And then even Esther from Plano.
2: Hey.
1: And guess what?
2: What?
1: Esther was number 11.
2: Oh, whoa, look at that. So that extra $1,000 released into the ministry. Thank you. Thank you so much for making that call. 888-408-9290. 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So it's going to happen real fast. 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But good job. You helped release that extra $1,000 into the ministry. And there was a moment there when I was like, I don't know.
1: Yeah, that's kind of the same thing.
2: A little bit.
1: I was like, is anybody going to call? And you did. And you gave online at KCBI.org. That's huge. And listen, every half hour, there's a new need that has to be met. And the need before 10 a.m., so within the next 25 minutes, is $2,000.
2: Okay.
1: $2,000, 25 minutes to do it. And Nancy from Whitesboro, thank you. She was the first one to say, I want to give a gift because I love the ministry of KCBI. Thank you, Nancy.
2: Listening to that new signal that serves far north Texas. She's in Whitesboro. So thank you so much, Nancy. God bless you. 888-408-9290. If you're new to the station, if you're like, I want to give, how much should I give? Well, I mean, that's between you and God. I don't know. Like, what's on your heart right now? Most popular giving level is $36 a month. That's what a lot of people give. If you have a gift of $100, absolutely, that's going to help. If you have a gift of $500, of course, you're hearing different giving levels. But what is that gift that's on your heart right now? If you're new, if you've never given before, if you want to test things out with a monthly gift, but you can't do $36 a month. How about this? You know what? $15 a month.
1: Five people like that.
2: Making a gift of $15 a month in the next 10 minutes.
1: You know, that's great, especially if you are a first-time giver. You've never done this before, and you think, well, I just want to see what it's like. Let me tell you, you will not regret it. You're going to feel so good after you give that gift, knowing that it not only feeds you and your family from the encouragement, the hope that you hear on KCBI, but there are so many others getting that same thing. Thank you, Carmen from Fort Worth, for that single gift of $100.
2: Thank you.
1: Deborah from Lake St. Louis.
2: Hey.
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1: Mm-hmm.
0: $15 a month. 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Over the next song, really. That's all we have left here. Really had about 10 minutes to make this happen. We have one person on the phone right now. You can jump in, too, by making this call. Your number to call is 888-408-9290 or kcbi.org. But the whole fundraiser is going to be over in just a couple of days. It's real fast.
1: Yeah, and so far, nobody has given yet at that $15 a month level. But here, let me just tell you, too, if you're thinking, well, I was actually kind of wanting to do more than that.
2: Right.
1: You could give $30 a month.
0: Oh, yeah.
1: And there you take two of those spots with that gift of $30 a month towards the ministry of KCBI, the teaching programs that you love that are all returning next week, the music that you love on KCBI. But there's so much more that happens. There are the resources made available, the ebooks through KCBI.org to help you grow in your faith for you and your family. 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Anytime you need prayer, it's there 24/7. You know that somebody can pray for you. There's also, when you give, which this is so cool, when you give, part of that support is going to help give 16,000 bottles of water.
0: What?
1: Throughout Texas,
0: what?
1: North Texas, yeah, and Central Texas, because of your giving to the unsheltered.
0: Wow.
1: Which, let me tell you, especially when it's going to be near 100 degrees this coming weekend, that is going to be so important for people. Mm. Getting a cold bottle of water in Jesus' name because of your giving. You make all this happen, all this ministry, on the air, off the air. It's happening because of you and because of your gifts. Thank you. Thank you to that anonymous gift from Dallas for $100.
0: Thank you.
1: First time giver. Thank you so much for that.
0: 888-408-9290. That is your number to call right now to get involved with our summer fundraiser, which is going to be over in a flash. So don't miss your chance here. And if you've been thinking about making a monthly gift and $36 a month is something that you can't do right now, $15 a month. Can you make that giving level? $15 a month. Looking for five people to make that gift of $15 a month at 888-408-9290. There's one person on the phone. Let's get you in on line number two right now. That's
1: right.
0: Waiting for you. 888-408-9290 or kcbi.org. And we only have about 15 minutes left in this hour.
1: And every half hour, there is a goal that has to be met. And right now, before 10 a.m., the need that has to come in, $1,750 is still what is needed. $1,750. And maybe you're that person who says, you know what, I'm going to take care of the whole thing right now. That is awesome. Thank you. Here's your number to call, 888-408-9290. But if you can't do the whole thing, you're like, I wanted to give, but that wasn't the number I had in my head. That's okay. That's okay. You do your part and what you feel like, this is what I want to give for the music that I love, for the teaching pastors that I love so much on KCBI. Whether that's a monthly gift or a single gift, call this number right now, 888-408-9290, or give your gift at kcbi.org. Still nobody on line one.
0: Right. I was just going to say that line dropped off, so now there's nobody on line number one, so we can get you on there right now real fast, too. About a minute and a half. 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
1: Jessica is a new Christian, and she left us a note saying, "I just started my journey with God."
0: Wow.
1: That's awesome. Welcome to the family. Yeah. We're so glad you're here. And she said, "I've been listening to KCBI to learn more about God and His Word."
0: Mm.
1: She loves listening to the teaching pastors on KCBI. Thank you for that call. And she has that benefit, and it's just kind of cool. Do you think about it? She's a new Christian. She is just learning some of these things, like learning about these stories in the Bible, maybe stuff you've grown up with your entire life. And for her, it is all brand new. But she's hearing that biblical truth, which, let's be honest, in this world, it is so hard to find in so many places. But you know, when you listen to KCBI, that's what you're getting. And now when you give to KCBI, you're also giving to someone like Jessica, who's brand new to the faith.
0: Jessica is going to love this, too.
1: What?
0: She loves the teaching programs.
1: Yes.
0: There's going to be a new teaching KCBI radio
1: station launching
0: really soon. It's going to be heard all over North Texas and parts of Central Texas as well. So that is coming down the pike pretty soon. So, Jessica, you got a whole lot more teaching coming your way.
1: And that's one of the things that you help support with your gift to KCBI. More people hearing about the love of God and more people hearing the truth from the Word of God that can be so trusted, from Bible teachers that you know and love. Before 10 a.m., which is like 8 minutes from now, there's not a lot of time left. There's still a need that has to be met. $1,750.
0: Oh, okay.
1: $1,750. So many ways that can be broken up. Honestly, that's two people giving a gift of $36 a month. And two people giving a gift of $500.
0: Okay.
1: So there you go. It can be so many different ways. If you want to take it all, you can. But if you say, "I can't do that, but I do want to be a part of this. I do want to give something." There's just that's a suggestion right there. You give whatever is on your heart. But two people, $36 a month, and two people giving a gift each of $500 will wipe out that need right now. So here's how you do it. You call this number.
0: 888-408-9290. That's 888-408-9290. 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But the need right now, between now and 10 o'clock, so just minutes remaining here, $1,750. What part of that can you take? You start missing these challenges or mm-hmm. these half-hour goals, it snowballs after a while. And the fundraiser is very short, so we can't miss these goals.
1: Mm-mm.
0: So the need right now is $1,750. 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That's going to help. Can you do a gift of $200, $300, $700? 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
1: Yeah.
0: $1,750. If that's not you, what part of that can you take? Your number to call? Thank you for that call.
1: But that
0: number to call is 888-408-9290. 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Again, your number to call right now. Let's get you in on line number three. 888-408-9290. Thank you so much.

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1: Hey, thank you so much, Ron from Mead, Texas, first-time giver.
0: Thanks, Ron.
1: Gift of $78.
0: Thanks.
1: Cisco, first-time giver from Boyd.
0: Hey.
1: With a gift of $15 a month.
0: Thank you.
1: Thank you. That is awesome. Just about 3 minutes left before 10 a.m.
0: Wow.
1: And still a need on the table, $1,492.
0: $1,492.
1: Isn't that when...
0: That's when Columbus
1: sailed
0: the
1: ocean blue! It doesn't take a lot to excite us, as you can obviously see. Hey, Michael from Mejia, given a gift of $110.
0: Thanks, Mike.
1: That's awesome. So $1,382 is the need, and there's 3 minutes left for you to call and help meet that need with your gift. What part of that would you say, hey, you know what? If you love the ministry of KCBI, if this is something you believe in and you want to invest in what God is doing through this ministry, here's the number to call to give your gift, just like Cisco and Ron, 888-408-9290, or you could give just like Michael did at kcbi.org.
0: Wait, hold on. What's the need for the rest of this hour?
1: It was $1,382.
0: Got it. All right. $1,382. There's somebody out there who can do that, Karen. Who can do $1,382. 888-408-9290 or kcbi.org. What if somebody wants to do more than $1,382?
1: Totally. I mean, it's needed. You know, there was a little bit of a shortfall from earlier today. So that is absolutely possible and appreciated. What are you thinking, Dave?
0: We've got 2 minutes remaining.
1: Okay.
0: 888-408-9290. I'm dragging this out. KCBI.org.
1: There's need, 1 minute left.
0: $1,382. Somebody out there making a larger gift. Michael, Plano, Texas. $10,000. Oh. What?
1: Michael, thank you.
0: Thanks, Michael.
1: Woo.
0: God bless you. They're like, 1382. I can do a little bit more than that. I'll do 1382 plus a $10,000 gift. God bless you. The amount of impact that that has, how many people are going to be reached because of that $10,000 gift, because of every gift, because of gifts of $50, $100.
1: It takes 30, everybody.
0: It takes everybody. Making their gifts, their best gifts. And for Michael in Plano, that was a gift of $10,000. For you, that might be a gift of $100. It could be $36 a month. Whatever that gift is, you are so needed. And we are so grateful for you and for every single gift coming in right now during our summer fundraiser, which is going to be over so fast. 888-408-9290 or make that gift online at kcbi.org. 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
1: KCBI, hey, good morning. We're Kelly and Jeremy. Great to have you here. KCBI Summer Fundraiser. 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
2: Yeah, a lot of people don't know that, but that's how KCBI has existed for nearly 50 years. 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And that's kind of cool, Jeremy, because that means we get to do things right here in your community. This summer, you're looking at the forecast, it's going to be, it's going to be near 100 degrees as we head toward the weekend. And you probably noticed that we have a lot of people who are living unsheltered. And one of the things that you're doing, not only are you supplying the needs for the radio station, stepping into this very quick three-day fundraiser, you're keeping the station on the air, but you're supplying 16,000 cold bottles of water to the unsheltered in Central Texas, in North Texas, in Far North Texas. And that is you who helps to make that happen. You've probably wondered, what do I do to help that person? Well, when you give to KCBI, that's exactly what you're doing.
1: All right. And so here's how you get involved. You call this number, 888-408-9290, with your gift of, I'm going to make a suggestion here.
2: It's not just a suggestion. It's actually a challenge that's been issued. I see it on the challenge sheet.
1: Challenge it is?
2: Yes.
1: 10 people giving $10 a month in just 10 minutes.
2: Just $10 a month?
1: $10 a month.
2: That, to me, sounds like a real doable first-time giver giving level. Maybe you just kind of want to test the waters a little bit. Maybe you are like Nancy in Whitesboro, who's listening now because that new KCBI is there at 102.5. You know, David gave out of Salina. He did a $25 a month gift. Thank you for doing that. And we're still hearing from you, checking in strong, Central Texas. Thank you for checking in out of Fort Worth. Carmen did that not too long ago. Out of Dallas, an anonymous giver. We had one who gave, Ron, out of Oklahoma. Thank you. Out of Cisco, or I'm sorry, not out of Cisco. Name is Cisco. Out of Boyd, Texas, not too far from my stomping grounds right now. Thank you for your gift of $15 a month. Mahia, Texas, Michael gave a gift. And that's how it happens, Jeremy, one giving listener at a time. So you are looking for 10 people, $10 a month in 10 minutes. Now, the timer hasn't started yet. That'll start when this next song starts. But it'd be real good to get you on the phone right now. If you can do that $10 a month gift, grab that very first line by calling this number, 888-408-9290. What does this mean for you today? It means making that call. You can also go online, kcbi.org, and give there. For you, it's making that call or going online, and it's $10 today at 888-408-9290. Jeremy, if somebody's listening who's always wanted to do a little bit bigger gift, but they can't do it all at one time, $10 a month, that's wonderful. That's a great entry point.
1: All right, and so if you are the person who says, hey, I've got $10 for the ministry, I want to continue to see the station grow, I want to continue to reach more people, and I can do it with just $10 a month, you are needed now. And it's so important because every half hour there's a need.
2: Mm-hmm.
1: And this begins to chop away at that need. By 10:30, $2,000 needs to come in.
2: That's right.
1: And so we begin to get there quickly with you helping to meet this challenge.
2: Mm-hmm. 10 of you at $10 a month. So it's just you right now with your $10 a month gift. I want to make sure you understand that this wraps up on Friday. This will be done. This is a three-day summer fundraiser. Why? Because during the summer months, people get busy. giving can fall a little short, and this is a way to ensure that your radio station stays on the air, continues to grow, gets those cold bottles of water out there to the unsheltered when they need it most. You get to be part of that, but you have to do this right now.
1: And maybe you're like Beth, who says, I know the prayers from KCBI have pulled me through some dark times. So has the music. If you say, me too, Beth, me too,
2: yeah.
1: This is your moment to call. 888-408-9290 with your $10 a month.
2: There's still nobody yet on line one, and this is such a great way to enter into giving to KCBI. 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Still nobody on line one, 888-408-9290. 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You check in. 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Maybe you need prayer. We'd be happy, just honored to do that for you today. 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They say

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I love when I hear them in the back seat praising God and singing, you know, songs from the Lord rather than any of the other voices.

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1: Love that. 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
2: Mm-hmm.
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2: This is the time of year where a lot of people are in the car with their children, and they want, you know, what's coming out of the speakers to be in alignment with what you're trying to teach your kids each and every day. And it's also a time of year, which is why we do this very fast 3-day summer fundraiser, where a lot of people get busy and giving can come to a little bit of a lull. So this is where we just remind you that your radio station is listener supported. Remind you that KCBI is local to you if you're listening on a radio in North Texas, far North Texas, and Central Texas. And we are boots on the ground in your community doing some really big things like, well, the bottled water, Jeremy.
1: Mm-hmm. Bottled water, 18,000 bottles of water are going to go out this year to the unsheltered and displaced in North and Central Texas through various partners like UGM Dallas and Tarrant County and the Meyer Center.
2: Down in Waco, yes.
1: Mm-hmm.
2: Yes. Thank you for giving, because when you do that, you're also giving to that. You're giving to those cold drinks of water. I think that's mentioned in Matthew, is it chapter, right around chapter 10 or so, that Jesus is talking about giving that cold cup of water. That's you during these hot summer months in Texas. Betty, thank you for that splash. Betty out of Fort Worth, she gets it. She said, you know what? You are looking for $10 a month. I'll take two of those spots.
1: Yeah.
2: Thank you, Betty. Rebecca said, hey, I can do that. I'm going to do it in one lump sum. I'm going to do $100. Thank you. Out of Benbrook, David gave a gift out of McKinney. Thank you. That's four. Looking for 10 of you in just 10 minutes to give that $10 a month gift. So six more remain, Jeremy. Six more of you. That's just you and five others. But only one more song to go. Thank you for that call on line one. Here is how you can get on line two and give your gift of just $10 a month to meet this challenge.
1: Call 888-408-9290 with your gift of $10 a month right now. Maybe $20 a month if you can take two of those spots.
2: Mm-hmm.
1: It's got to happen during this next song. So if you can do a little extra, that's great.
2: Couple minutes left. And also, if you're at your desk and you just can't really pick up the phone, we don't want you to miss giving. This is going to wrap up here in just a couple days. 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You can. 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And this Hillsong song is the last song in the challenge. 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

0: KCBI's three-day summer fundraiser. It's going to wrap up here on Friday. And you were being asked to step in with your gift of $10 a month, needing 10 of you. George out of Dallas, Texas, just did that. Thank you. Going online, kcbi.org, did $10 a month. Thank you for that. Gabriel gave a gift out of Weatherford. Thank you for your generosity. We heard from Betty and Rebecca and David and Michael. And with that, four more of you are needed at that giving level.
1: All right, so that's you joining with three others saying, hey, yes, I'm in for $10 a month. I love the station. I see how it's sharing the gospel with tens of thousands of people every single day. This is my chance to invest a little bit in the ministry that touches my life every day.
0: Seconds, though. You hear the clock. We're extending this just by seconds to get you in. So there's nobody on the phone. Let's get you in on this challenge. You don't want to miss this on a three-day fundraiser. If a challenge is missed, well, there's no next week to make this up. There's no Saturday of this fundraiser, just Wednesday, Thursday, Friday. When I was a kid, I used to do this. I used to just waste my days away by telling my mother, you know, tomorrow, we can say tomorrow's Friday. And she would say, don't do that. Don't do that. We need today. So we need today. We need you to step in today. Here is your number to call to get your $10 a month gift in. It's 888-408-9290. There's nobody yet on the phone. We're extending this $10 a month to get you in. Four more of you needed. Maybe you want to jump in and do a $40 a month. That would be it. It would be done. You could also do this at kcbi.org.
1: Mm-hmm. So let's get you to the phone or online with your $10 a month gift. Maybe you're like Stephanie and you say, hey, look, I feel like I'm alone, but every time I listen to KCBI, I know I am not alone because you guys are there to remind me that Jesus is with me and you're with me. 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
0: A listener called this morning when your wife, Karen, was on the air during this three-day fundraiser and said, you all are the first voices I hear every day. And what an honor, first of all. And thank you for listening and that you would step in and give and value that community and that friendship. Okay, here's your number one more time. 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It's KCBI's summer fundraiser. 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You can give also at kcbi.org.

0: Phillips, Craig, and Dean, Revelation Song. Hey, we're Kelly and Jeremy. So glad you're here. This is KCBI's very short 3-day summer fundraiser.
1: Oh, it's going to wrap up in no time. It's like we just started, but we're wrapping it up here on Friday. That means the needs are urgent. And there are people who say, hey, I get that. I'll jump in today. And I understand that this is how my radio station stays on the air. This is how the ministry does work right here in your Texas community. Bobby from Mansfield said, hey, I could do $50. Yeah. How about that? Thank you. Jenny out of Bel Air, Texas said, hey, I could also do $50. Thank you for that. We heard from George with that monthly gift. We heard from Gabriel. We heard from Betty out of Fort Worth. Thank you. We heard from Rebecca. Thank you so much for your giving. Jeremy, 1 minute left here before the bottom of the hour, and there was a half hour need of $2,000. Mm-hmm. So many people stepped into these needs, some doing monthly gifts, some doing single gifts of $50 or $100 or $300. Where do we stand right now? Where do you stand as a giving listener in this half hour need?
0: All right, you've whittled it down to
1: $1,400.
0: $1,400.
1: Okay, with just a minute. Just 1 minute for 1,400. Okay. Jeremy says it so confidently, like, it's not big. But see, it may sound big to you. Somebody listening right now, though, is thinking, I can do $1,400. Somebody listening is thinking, I was going to do a gift of $500. I heard it was summer fundraiser. Do that now, and then we'll count you. Because here's the thing about a 3-day fundraiser. There's no making it up later. Mm-mm. It all has to come in half hour by half hour. And there's still a $1,400 remaining need. Seconds to go. Here's your number to call to get in. 888-408-9290. Is that your gift of $36 a month? Let's hear from you. Is that your gift of $200? Someone else does $1,000. Someone else does $200. And the $1,400 is made up. Or maybe that's you who can do that $1,400 single gift. You can do that at kcbi.org or call this number right now, 888-408-9290.

0: 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My son had got into drugs and alcohol, and we had a house fire where we lost everything and almost lost him. But he has turned his life around, now got a family, and doing an amazing job with his children. 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
1: It's incredible how a tragedy like that can certainly grab your attention. And then in that moment where God has your attention, not that God would ever cause that, that's not it, but he can use those circumstances to draw you near him. And then at the intersection of that is a Christian radio station like KCBI, here local in your Texas, and now all the way up kind of edging into Oklahoma now with that far north signal. And it all begins to come together. And you hear about that transformation in her son. Now, you may not have had those same dramatic sort of things happen in your life, but you've turned to a radio station and have found a friend in Karen and Jeremy in the morning. Maybe you've found grace for yourself, where you were beating yourself up on a Monday morning because everything was going wrong and you felt like it was all your fault. Sitting in traffic, maybe a little angry. We hear from people all the time who say they listen while they are in Texas traffic, and certainly does remind you who we are in Jesus Christ.
2: It's KCBI Summer Fundraiser. We're Kelly and Jeremy. This is just a few short days. It wraps up on Friday. And in order for the station to stay funded, it takes each hour's goal to be met. And this first half hour slowed down just a little bit.
1: Happens.
2: And that means by 11 o'clock, there is a remaining need right now of
1: $3,100. $3,100 remains, and
2: by 11 o'clock.
1: By 11 o'clock. And that's because, you know, last half hour fell a little bit short. We understand you get to work, you got to get settled in, you have stuff to do, and that is completely understandable. There is a challenge, though, here on the table that might help to make up some of that shortfall. And it's such a simple and easy way to give in a single gift of $100. Looking for 10 of you at that single gift of $100 here in the next 15 minutes. Could that happen in the next 15 minutes? Well, it will if you say, yeah, I can do $100 right now for my ministry that's, you know, 16,000 cold bottles of water will go out through the ministry of KCBI to the unsheltered this summer, thanks to Union Gospel Mission Tarrant County and Union Gospel Mission here in Dallas, and also Meyer Center in Waco. Mm-hmm. You are one to help make that happen. Daniel from McKinney, I just want to say thank you. He is your line leader. He just gave a $100 gift.
2: Yes, thank you.
1: Okay. Now, he's saying, come on in. How you're going to feel on the other side of giving your $100 gift. Now, just 9 of you needed in this very short 3-day fundraiser. How you're going to feel on the other side is relief. You're going to feel good about your gift. You're going to know that you're making an impact every day.
2: All right. So you join him with your gift of $100 right now, you along with 9 others. 15 minutes, you said?
1: 15 minutes.
2: All right, 15 minutes.
1: You're helping. We have somebody on line one.
2: Thank you for line one. You're helping with this half-hour need, $3,100. You're whittling away at it, $100 at a time. Take 2 spots with your gift of $200. 3 spots at $300. It's got to happen in the next 15 minutes.
1: That's right. You could do multiples of that. I hadn't even thought about that. 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Let's get you on line 2 right now at 888-408-9290. 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Now let's get you on line 3. 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

0: KCBI Summer Fundraiser with Kelly and Jeremy. Just a few short days to get this done. And right now, a challenge underway looking for 10 of you at $100 in just 15 minutes.
1: With only 10 minutes left because 5 minutes have dwindled away. But guess what? Kathy from Rowlett said, hey, I can do $100. Yeah. Thank you. Out of Haltom City, an anonymous gift came in. Thank you so much for that gift. Daniel led the way. He said, hey, how about $100?
0: Yes.
1: What a great idea. That's two in. Eight more of you needed. You and seven others needed. Thank you for that call on line one. With that gift of $100. Now, if you're going to do more, Jeremy, could I do a multiple of that?
0: Sure. You know, $200 takes two more of these spots. Mm-hmm. And since we're playing a little bit of catch up here before we get to 11 o'clock, that would actually be really helpful right now. If you say, hey, I'm on board for $300. I love the ministry of KCBI, how the encouraging songs help me every day on my ride to work, how the pastors help strengthen my faith and disciple me while I'm out running errands. Your gift of $400 right now will help to catch up for this hour's need, which was, $2,900?
1: $2,964.
0: Mm-hmm. Oh, there it
1: is. Now, listen, there might be somebody who says, hey, I really can't swing that. I can do 64. You'd be that person to even that out. It'd be a $2,900 remaining need. Looking for you and your gifts, though, in that challenge, in multiples of $100. This fundraiser is going to wrap up in a couple of days. What are you giving to here when you give your $100 or $200 or $300 single gift over this next song? You are giving to the radio station that you're hearing right now, the songs, mm-hmm. conversations with your friends, the teaching programs. So many people are gravitating toward the Bible teachers on KCBI because we live in a really mixed up culture, and there you'll find truth.
0: Mm-hmm. And now you can find it even easier because KCBI is on pace to launch a new AM station that God has opened a door for us to put more teaching on, mm-hmm. so that more people can hear the truth of His Word.
1: Cutting through a culture that is really confusing. That is what you do. Boots on the ground in your Texas community with ice cold water, bottles of water for the unsheltered as these temperatures heat up. Those are some of the things that you do with your gift right now of $100. Eight more of you needed and 8 minutes are left, but this can happen. There's somebody on line one. Here's how you get on line two right now with your $100 gift.
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1: Okay, and then hit send. 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We're going to play a song called Yes I Will. And when you hear this, I want you to remember that as you give, as you pray for the ministry of KCBI, you have a God who smiles upon you, and He does not look for your perfection in anything, just your willingness. 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

0: CBI Summer Fundraiser wraps up on Friday. It's just a couple of days, and looking for you right now with your gift of $100 or a multiple of that if you want to take a couple spots, because 10 of you were needed in 15 minutes total. Now there are 4 minutes left, but I want to thank a couple people. Madison out of Waxahachie, Texas, $100. Thank you. Thank you for your gift. I'm going to try to say your name correctly, and I'm so sorry if I mess this up, but Athanasis, Athanasis out of Haltom City. Yes. Thank you for a gift of $200. There you go. Out of Rowlett, we heard from Kathy. Out of McKinney, we heard from Daniel. So that's 1, 2, 3, 4, 5. Five more of you needed. 3.5 minutes left to go in this challenge to get 10 of you in at $100. It's a simple gift of $100.
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0: That's right. 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
0: Will you be one of five right now to give that $100 gift at kcbi.org. 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

0: There are just minutes left. KCBI Summer Fundraiser and a remaining need of $2,360 in these final moments.
1: Final moments of the hour. One song left. You said
0: $2,360?
1: That seems like a lot, but I wanted to let you know, I hadn't even looked at the thing that she brought in, but Bethany works in our Department of Generosity. She is our Donor Relations Director and Donor Development Director, and she brought me a note, and this is via a listener who's generous, who has issued a very last minute, highly unusual challenge, okay? Because there is a remaining need of $2,360. Mm-hmm. She is saying that she will match, okay, match the giving.
0: Yes.
1: But there's a little caveat.
0: Okay, tell me.
1: This is an intense moment because I've never seen anything like this or said anything like this either. It says that if we can get three people on the line, if three of you feel prompted by the Lord to give your gift of any giving level, okay?
0: Mm-hmm.
1: Your best gift, whatever God's placed on your heart, before the next song starts, and this is the last song in the hour, then that gift will be matched.
0: So I need to get on the line now, not
1: yes.
0: wait for the song, but do this right now.
1: Right now, because
0: okay.
1: the song's not yet playing.
0: That is unusual.
1: It's going to be a great song. It kind of puts us in a precarious position. And maybe you too. Maybe you have to set some things down and do it. You know, just get your phone out and go ahead and make this call. Here's your number to call right now. With your, it could be $100. It could be $200. It could be $1,000. It's going to be matched.
0: Yes.
1: Matched. Okay? But you have to call right now before the song starts. The number to call is 888-408-9290. You can also give at kcbi.org. But we need to see the phone ringing in the studio because these three giving listeners at your best giving level, maybe for you that's $50. Let me tell you what I've seen. Denise from Austin, Texas gave $50.
0: Thank you.
1: There's one call. Thank you. Out of Fort Worth, an anonymous giver gave $100. A Tommy from Los Angeles, California gave $50. Thank you, Tommy. We've seen a gift of $200 from Haltom City. We've seen $100 out of McKinney and $25 out of Dallas. Okay? Your best gift. And it's going to be matched. So if you're going to give $100, it's $200.
0: Yes.
1: If you were going to give a gift of $1,000, well, that's going to go a lot farther. Further. It's going to be $2,000.
0: Mm-hmm.
1: Here's your number to call right now to get in and have your giving doubled.
0: All right, let's do this together. 888-408-9290.
1: That's two on the line, one more needed, and all three of you are going to have your giving doubled. Here you go. There it is, line
0: yes.
1: three. Here we go. So if you call now, your gift is going to be doubled as well. 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

0: KCVI's summer fundraiser is only 3 days. This is going to wrap up on Friday. So when there is a need during this fundraiser, why, it's an urgent need. There's not going to be a Saturday of this fundraiser. And there are a few people to thank who get it, who understand this ministry is listener supported, and that means you. The anonymous gift out of Burleson, thank you for your gift of $100. Denise checked in from Plano. She did $10 a month. Glenna and Tom out of Frisco, they did a gift of $250. Thank you. And another anonymous gift out of Fort Worth gave a gift of $100. Thank you. We've heard from Austin, Texas and Los Angeles, California. We've heard from Waxahachie and Rowlett. At a Little Elm, an anonymous gift of $5,000. Thank you. That helps to make up some of the remaining need from earlier this morning and some of the half hours that have fallen short. Because in a three-day fundraiser, the half hour cannot fall short.
1: And I want to thank you and God alike for sharing your inspirational music and your motivational teachings with me. They've gotten me through a whole lot of times, and I really appreciate it. And I've learned that you can't outgive God. So everybody else that's listening, go ahead and give.
2: Yeah, you can't outgive God. I'm so glad it's reaching her where she is every single day, whether that's at home or in the car. And maybe that's your story, too. Man, God just keeps reaching me. And you can't outgive God. God is a generous God. He says if you give generously, you'll be blessed generously because it's just in his nature. And we know that when you give, it's how you keep KCBI on the air, but it's not just for you. Mm-hmm. The blessing of your giving is that it reaches tens of thousands of others. How's that for expanding your gift?
0: And you know what? You need to understand that we get it, that this is sacrificial on your part. You're heading toward the lunch hour. You have stuff to do. You happen to be a KCBI listener. Maybe you've received some of those free devotionals from KCBI and they've helped you. Some of those have really helped me a whole lot. And you've got stuff to do and you're sacrificing your time and your money. We want to make sure you know how thankful we are. A 50-year history is what you have maintained with your giving collectively as a KCBI listenership. There's a new half hour goal, Jeremy. Well, you blew through that last half hour. That 10:30 to 11 was amazing. Now here we're running a little behind in this half hour because we're so busy celebrating you. There's a $2,000 goal now before 11:30.
2: All right, $2,000. And that looks like you saying, okay, well, can I step in with my monthly gift and begin to chip away at that? Absolutely. Your gift of $10 a month, $20 a month right now takes a chunk of that. And then someone else comes alongside you and says, hey, can I give a single gift right now? Your gift of $100, $500 right now begins to whittle away at that.
0: A lot of people like to give monthly because they see that go out every month and they remember their sacrifice. They remember that they're on mission. A lot of people like to just give that one lump sum. There is a challenge, though, on the table to get five of you here in just the next 10 minutes. Five of you in at $15 a month.
2: Okay.
0: That's a great level to give. I mean, that's doable, I think, for a lot of families. And think about the ministry you'll be doing, not just keeping the radio station on the air, but I don't know if you heard, but KCBI has a partnership with Union Gospel Mission, Tarrant County, Union Gospel Mission, Dallas, and Meyer Center in Central Texas to give out ice cold bottles of water in the grueling Texas heat to those who are on the streets. Do you pass somebody? You know how that is? You take the off ramp and you stop and you see that person alongside and you want to help and you kind of feel like you don't know what to do. You don't know what's safe. And this is a safe way for you to help the unsheltered across Texas with exactly what they need in 100 degree heat.
2: All right. So if the station is important to you, if reaching out to those who have a pretty powerful need here during these hot summer months with those gifts of water, this is your moment to step into this challenge and say, hey, count me in. $15 a month. Maybe you've never given before. This is your try it out level. You joining with four others right now, but it's got to happen in the next 10 minutes.
0: Ooh, 10 minutes starting when the song starts. Yeah, not started yet. But let's get you on line one. because there's nobody yet on the phone. And we love to see the phone ring. We can see when you call in the studio, we get to hear that ring. And that's so refreshing during these hot summer days during the summer fundraiser, which wraps up on Friday. So just a couple days to do this. There's no Saturday to make things up. There's no next week to make things up. Let's get you in now with that gift of $15 a month by calling this number, 888-408-9290. Still nobody on line one. Let's get you on line one with that gift of $15 a month. Now, if you had planned to do a monthly gift, but you were already going to do more, maybe you want to do 30 a month and take two of those spots, you can give that gift at kcbi.org or call right now this number.
2: 888-408-9290.

0: Thank you to Robin out of Farmers Branch, Texas. I landed in Farmers Branch when I first got here, when I first moved here, a little over 5 years ago. You know, I didn't grow up here, but I got here as fast as I could. Robin lives there. She gave $15 a month.
1: All right.
0: She's the line leader. She is the line leader in that $15 a month 10-minute challenge. Jeremy, there's just going to be one song left in this challenge. There's somebody on line one. And if you just began to listen, this is KCBI's summer fundraiser. It's 3 days. It's going to wrap up on Friday. So it's a 3-day summer fundraiser to step into the needs to keep your station and the ministry strong. It's not just keeping the radio station on the air, though.
2: No, I mean, we're going to, this summer, there's going to be a lot of folks who are really going to need some relief from this heat.
0: Mm-hmm.
2: Oh, can you imagine living in the heat?
0: Cannot.
2: 16,000 bottles of cold water getting distributed all around our community through our partners over at UGM, Dallas, and Tarrant County, as well as Central Texas at the Meyer Center.
0: Mm-hmm. Yeah, and that's you making that happen with your gift. That's how the ministry happens right here in your local communities. 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No plans to go anywhere. 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And such a worthwhile investment. Here's your number to call to be number two in line. Next up, let's count you in for this with your $15 a month gift.
2: All right, so you and three others needed just a few more minutes left to get you in with that $15 a month gift. Why is it so important? Because there's still a remaining need for this half hour of 1,000.

a little bit too. Here's the number to call to get your $15 a month gift in over this next song. Last song in the challenge. It's 888-408-9290. Nobody yet on line one. Let's get you on line one by calling this number, 888-408-9290. 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

0: going to open.
1: Well.
2: KCBI, summer fundraiser with Kelly, with Jeremy. This is a very, very quick fundraiser.
1: We're hoping
2: you'll jump on board with us today.
1: Yes. It's a three-day fundraiser. Going to wrap up here on Friday. So that means this is no time to procrastinate. And there are a few people who have said, oh, I know that. I get it. 3 days, I'm in. I love the fact that we can just get this done and get right back to what we're normally hearing. And I want to do this. Janet out of Waco, thank you. Been in Waco here for a couple of years now. She gave a gift of $187. Thank you. Robin gave a gift out of Farmers Branch. We heard from Burleson and Plano and Frisco. Austin.

0: Texas checked in. Waxahachie always checks in. Haltom City, a couple times there. McKinney and Dallas. Maybe you haven't heard your town name and you are beginning to understand that there's urgency. There's no time later to make this up. And there is a goal still remaining need, I should say, before 11:30 with just 2.5 minutes to go, Jeremy.
1: $1,163.
0: $1,163. So to many people, that might sound like a lot of money. Some might want to do a monthly gift. Jeremy, I know that you're a fan of that. Your wife is a fan of that.
1: She is.
0: You're a fan of just giving that one single gift and it's done.
1: I do. I like that gift.
0: You've done your part.
1: Yes. Check the box.
0: Who wins in that dilemma in the household?
1: Karen always wins. If there's a dilemma, Karen always wins.
0: Karen's very convincing.
1: Yes.
0: I like her idea too, because I give monthly because I like to see that giving go out each month and it helps me to remember what I get to do, the opportunity I have through KCBI. So here is your number to give, whether you want to do monthly or you want to do a single gift with that remaining need of 1,160?
1: 1,163.
0: Okay. Whatever your giving level, here is your number.
1: All right. 888-408-9290. Just a couple of minutes to get this done.
0: Couple minutes to go. A minute and a half to go to get that remaining half hour need of $1,163. Now, if you miss the half hour goal, the problem with that is the next half hour hits. So that gets carried over. And if that half hour goal, then it gets carried over. And it doesn't work when it's only a 3-day fundraiser. This is going to wrap up on Friday.
1: All right. So that's why it's so important for you to step into this need right now. $1,163. Doesn't have to be all you, but boy, your gift right now of $100 goes a long way. Pairing that with someone else who says, let me get in here for a $50 a month gift. Mm-hmm. And you can see how quickly we begin to chop away together.
0: Yes. That giving monthly of $50 a month. Maybe you want to do that most popular giving level of $36 a month. Two of you doing that. And that'll do it. Maybe you're going to give a $1,000 gift. Do that now because the need is there. Still nobody on line one. Let's get you on line one right now. Here is your number to call now. It's 888-408-9290. I understand. You got to get out the door. You got to go to lunch. You got to go to the kitchen. You need to go freshen up your coffee. Would you take a second with a minute left here and give your gift by calling 888-408-9290. Or even before you get up from your desk, you could give online.
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0: 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What part of $1,163 could you do? Could you do 100? Could you do 1,000? Maybe you want to do 50 a month. 888-408-9290.

0: 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No, 2.5 days. 2.5 days to step into the needs of your radio station. 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Mm-hmm. 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
1: Yeah, you're providing thousands upon thousands of bottles of water through our partners UGM Dallas and Tarrant County, as well as the Meyer Center in Central Texas. Bottled water going to those who are unsheltered and displaced, who may not be able to get any relief from the Texas summer heat that's going to hit. And we know this week alone, we're probably looking at triple digits.
0: Oh yeah, it's going to be hot. And you have probably had those moments where because I think in Texas, it's becoming more and more obvious that there are so many people who do not have a roof over their heads. And we love what our partners are doing to provide that shelter. But as they go out and they do search and rescue, which is what Union Gospel Mission does, they go out and they do that. They can hand that cold bottle of water to someone as the first point of relief. You're hot, you're thirsty. Here's the bottle of water that you provided through KCBI. That is the first connection made that cannot just give somebody a cold drink of water. You know, Jesus talks about that cold cup of water in Matthew chapter 10. Not just that, though. What does that lend itself to? That lends itself to the sharing of the gospel. Lives changed, transformed because of you, beginning with a bottle of water.
1: Mm-hmm. That's why your gift is so important right now. It's how KCBI stays on the air, sharing the gospel and mm-hmm. encouraging music with you, your family, in the car every day, and continuing to try and partner with other great ministries to meet the needs in our local community. KCBI is only on the air with your giving. And, you know, sometimes you wonder, you read the scripture and it's like, what does that look like being lived out in real life?
0: Right.
1: And Psalm 23, it says, even though I walk through the valley of the shadow of death, you've probably heard that mm-hmm. verse a lot. It says, I will fear no evil, for you are with me.
0: Yes.
1: That in real life, that looks like Amy's story, because she said she was in a super dark place in her life and she was literally crying out to God. And then she said, I finally parked my car. And when I got to work and came out and my car was brought to the front, KCBI was on.
0: Wow.
1: And yeah. She said, that was a gift from God I didn't know I needed in that moment. And now it's all I listen to. The Lord was her comfort mm-hmm. in that moment.
0: Yeah. He will find a way to reach him. For many people, it's through a ministry like KCBI. It's the songs and conversations you hear every day, that nugget of truth that you get on Pathway to Victory, or that you hear Chuck Swindoll offer on a given Tuesday morning when you're living in a world that's so confusing. There is a remaining need now in the hour to stay on track during this 3-day fundraiser of $3,059. Mm-hmm. But there is a challenge right now on the table, and I want to tell you about this because I think this would be a great way for a lot of people to get involved. There is a challenge for 10 of you to get in at that simple single gift of $100.
1: Okay.
0: That's going to obviously amount to $1,000, and that's going to etch away at that goal, and that's necessary. Because in a 3-day summer fundraiser, there's not going to be, you know, a next week where we come back around and can. No. This is just 3 days. It wraps up on Friday. I mean, it's going to be over before you know it. So if you're listening right now and you can do that $10 a month gift, let's get you in the next 10 minutes.
1: Here's your number to call with your gift of $100. Mm-hmm. Take two spots at $200 if you can do that. Let's dial it together. 888-408-9290.
0: Now, if you're at your desk, you haven't left for lunch yet, or you haven't gotten up to grab something to eat, go ahead and give that gift at kcbi.org. Mm-hmm. Maybe you just don't really necessarily feel like calling and talking to anybody right now. You're busy, you're overwhelmed. kcbi.org. You can give in the app. And you'll be done just as fast as if you call that number, 888-408-9290, with your $100 gift. Jeremy, there's nobody on the phone yet. This is really important. So I want to clear the air and make sure you understand this is a fast 3-day fundraiser. It's going to be over before you know it. No time to make up these goals. And your call is needed right now with that $100 gift. 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You could do multiples and take a couple spots. Do a $300 gift, then three of those 10 are taken care of.
1: Mm-hmm. And with a half hour need of $3,059, we're going to chip away at it together. Yeah. $100 at a time, one call at a time.
0: That's right. It's like dropping that $100 bill in the offering plate as it passes through, and you get to be part of that giving community. Thank you for giving. Here's your number one last time. It's 888-408-9290. 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

0: it just ever it just amazed me how much I'm blessed by your show. I love each one of the show hosts, and I've received several messages from the staff there, and I really appreciate that. And I just want to help continue broadcasting the show.
1: I am encouraged by that too, Jeremy. You do a daily segment on the morning show called The Morning Motivator, but on Sunday night, I get that snippet from you called The Monday Motivator to kind of help along as you get your week started. I love hearing from you by email, that thoughtful, devotional moment. And it, I mean, as you get into your work week, isn't that what it's all about? Just encouraging each other along, spurring each other along. Thank you for doing that. Thank you for that call and for that gift. I also want to say thanks. We're looking for those $100 single gifts out of Springtown, Texas. That's where I live. Mike gave a gift of $100. Thank you. Lisa from Arlington, Texas said, hey, I can do $100 too. That means just you and seven others with your $100 gift. Now, maybe you're going to do a $500 gift. Well, you'll take five spots.
2: Mm-hmm. And it's important because there's a half hour remaining need of $2,959. Mm-hmm. Taking care of that $100, $200, $300 at a time with your gift right now.
1: Okay, let's get you on the phone right now. There's nobody on the phone, and we have some very kind people back there waiting to take your call during a summer fundraiser that wraps up in 2.5 days. Okay, this is not going to be happening on Saturday. There's no Saturday part of the summer fundraiser. It's just a fast splash of 3 days to invite you into this act of worship, giving to KCBI to keep your radio station strong and the things going on in your Texas communities during these hot summer months. 888-408-9290 is your number to call right now. 888-408-9290 with your gift of $100. 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That's not really true. 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And that has all been maintained or happened, expansion, because of you and your giving.
2: Yep. 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
1: Here's your number to call right now with your $100 single gift, 888-408-9290. $100 needed when you join seven others, or still you and seven others, over this last song. This is the last song in the challenge, Jeremy. This Elevation Worship song. Okay, so let's get you in right now. Maybe there's somebody going to kcbi.org right now. Mike out of Springtown and Lisa from Arlington both did that. Let's get you on line one, though. We can hear the phone ring in the studio, and we'll celebrate you by calling this number with your $100 single gift. 888-408-9290.

0: Hey, thank you for that call during KCBI Summer Fundraiser with Kelly and Jeremy. Just a few days and this thing is over.
1: It's going to wrap up on Friday, and that call came in at a perfect time because I just got a piece of paper.
0: Okay.
1: From Bethany. And Bethany works in our donor development department. She is part of the Department of Generosity. And straight from the Department of Generosity's director, I have a note that says there is a 10-minute challenge. And this is exciting. This is especially exciting if you are planning to give a monthly gift.
0: Okay.
1: Because guess what? For 10 minutes, every monthly gift gets tripled.
0: Tripled, yes.
1: Tripled. Are you kidding me?
0: Tripled.
1: So if you're going to give that $10 a month gift, suddenly it becomes $30 a month.
0: Yes. $50 a month.
1: That first month gets tripled. Thank you. Thank you. What if I was going to give a $50 a month gift? People do that.
0: $150.
1: Wow.
0: That's what I'm saying.
1: Wow. That becomes $150 today. Okay. Here's your number to call. We're going to get out of the way and play the song and start the challenge, okay? What a great song to begin this challenge with, too. Hard Fought Hallelujah from Brandon Lake. Here is your number to call with your monthly gift to get it tripled.
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0: $300.
1: Crazy. Okay, let's get you in. We'll be tripled, though, by the way. If I'm at my desk, I can't call. Will that be tripled?
0: It's tripled online at kcbi.org.
1: What if I'm on my power walk? 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
0: Tripled on the app as well.
1: Tripled on the app as well? Come on, let's get you in right now. 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Yeah.

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1: It is KCBI's summer fundraiser. 2.5 days left. 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
1: Okay, you're way better at math than I am. A lot of people in and out of vacation Bible school, maybe you have kids or grandkids who you're dropping off or you're picking up, or, you know, we've heard from a couple of grandmothers who are stationed to watch the kiddos this week and get them back and forth, and thank you for doing that. Do you have any vacation Bible school stories?
2: Do I have any, like, for me personally?
1: Yeah.
2: I mean, I went to vacation Bible school as a kid.
1: Yeah.
2: At my grandmother's church, way out in the country.
1: Oh, yeah.
2: Little white country church. Oh. Even had a working steeple bell.
1: Whoa.
2: That you got to pull as a kid when you would go to vacation Bible school.
1: That's a cool memory to be able to do. I was not raised in a Christian home, but down the street from our cul-de-sac, there was a church. And one day I was skipping along as a five-year-old who was just learning to read, and I looked up at the sign, and the only word that I took home with me was vacation. So I went home and I said, Mom, can I go to this thing? It's vacation something. And because, you know, I figured I needed a vacation, I guess. I don't know. At 5 years old, I almost had a lot of stress in my life. She let me go, even though we were not a church-going family. And the very first seeds of faith were planted at that age, because I accidentally stumbled into a place where I saw slip and slides out front. I was like, I gotta go to this. But anyway, thank you. If you are involved in a vacation Bible school, yes. If you're taking kids, dropping them off, maybe you're dropping off for a single mom, thank you for doing that. Would you take a moment to invest in a radio station that has a 50-year legacy of providing the songs and conversations to you, your kids, your grandkids?
2: Mm-hmm. So right now, you're getting your monthly gift tripled. This is not an opportunity to miss out on.
1: Right.
2: You may have given in the past and you say, hey, let me jump on board right now with a monthly gift so I can get the amount of that gift tripled.
1: I'm not sure if you're hearing this, because let me update you on how many monthly gifts have come in. Now, first of all, I do want to say thank you, because Almeda out of Garland, Texas gave. Thank you for your gift of $10. An anonymous gift out of Granbury, Texas. Thank you for giving that $100. We've heard from Springtown, Arlington, Waco, Farmers Branch, Burleson, Plano. Thank you. Let me tell you how many monthly gifts during this 10-minute challenge, which there are only 4 minutes left in the challenge, have come in. Zero. Not a single monthly gift. There's a KCBI listener who called our donor relations department and said, hey, I'll issue a challenge for 10 minutes. I will triple that monthly gift. Just 10 minutes, because they can't do that forever. Somebody is offering to make your gift go further. And you don't want to miss out on this.
2: Mm-mm, especially when there is a $2,845 need that has to be hit.
1: Well, how better to hit that than tripling your monthly gift?
2: Let's do it now.
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1: Thank you for that call on line one. 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
1: I am just so incredibly thankful for all that God has done for me this year, just through surgeries and with my mother-in-law moving in with us. He's just truly blessed our family with the strength that we need to get her through just a lot of grieving. And so really do appreciate KCBI and the messages that they have in the morning with Dr. David Jeremiah and some of the other pastors, and just the uplifting music really helps me start my day off well.
2: That can be really hard. I think when you have a lot of responsibilities, no doubt, you know, you have your maybe children and grandchildren. Maybe you're also taking care of a parent, and to have some friends alongside who, well, you consider them your friend, even though maybe you've never met Karen and Jeremy, our married morning show team, married to each other. Maybe you've never met them, but when you listen in the morning, you get encouragement that fills you, because you know, you can become, you're constantly spilling out energy and love and care over others. Sometimes you need to be poured into as well. And that's what she's finding on KCBI and truth in the teaching programs. And those are some of the things you are investing in when you give during this very short 3-day summer fundraiser.
3: Mm-hmm. And with a brand new hour, there's a new half hour need that we're looking at right now, which is $2,000. That's going to make sure that the fundraiser stays on track, mm-hmm. and that KCBI remains fully funded and on the air for you and for your family.
2: So there has been a challenge issued, though, as this hour begins, a two-song challenge to raise $1,000. Now, two songs and $1,000, that sounds like a lot of money. But Jeremy, there are people listening. This may be you right now. You may be listening and thinking, I actually wanted to give a bigger gift to KCBI. Maybe there's one person who's going to give that $500 gift. Mm-hmm. Someone else gives $250. Someone else gives $100. We heard from Terry out of Whitney. Thank you for giving. She just gave a gift of $40 a month. Thank you.
3: Great gift.
2: Got in on that tripling your monthly gift. Thank you. Lynn out of Richardson, Texas said, hey, I could do $10 a month.
3: Right.
2: How about that? That became $30 a month. Thank you for getting in during that challenge. We heard from Almeda out of Garland. We heard from Mike from Springtown. Boy, we've heard from Carrollton and Waxahachie. We've heard from Austin and LA. All listening, some online, some on their radios. Giving today during a very quick 3-day fundraiser.
3: So what I hear you saying is, even though it's a two-song $1,000 challenge, mm-hmm. I don't have to provide the entire $1,000.
2: Oh, no,
3: I can
2: no,
3: take
2: no.
3: a part of it.
2: Absolutely.
3: I see.
2: You could do one of these giving levels. I mean, if you look at the people who have given recently, $10, $100, $180. That's somebody who gave $15 a month.
3: Mm-hmm.
2: How about that? Somebody else gave $50. Someone else gave $250. God brings all of those gifts together and does amazing things here in Texas through you. So maybe for you, it's that $100 gift or it's a $500 gift, but it will come together. It's got to equal $1,000, though, over two songs. Now, we haven't played the first song yet.
3: Okay.
2: Two songs, $1,000. It's got to happen, though, to stay on track. There is no getting off track during this fundraiser because it's going to end on Friday. We're not going to come back on Saturday. Not going to come back next week. That's it. But you need to get involved right now.
3: All right. So if you know what part of this $1,000 two-song challenge is yours, here's the number to call. 888-408-9290.
2: What if I'm at my desk? I'm about to leave for lunch. Can I give at the website? Does that work?
3: KCBI.org is going to help meet this challenge as well.
2: You're going to see that giving come in to count toward that $1,000 two-song challenge. Let's get you in right now. Now, there's still nobody on the phone, Jeremy. Still nobody on line one. Well, it could be that you need to go get the stuff off the printer. Maybe you're dropping somebody off. Maybe you're on your lunchtime walk. But if you're hearing Jeremy and me right now, this is your moment to call. Let's get you on line one, whatever part of that $1,000 you can do. Here's your number to call right now, 888-408-9290. 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
4: Yeah.
2: 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Or call this number right now. That's what Lynn did out of Richardson. She called this number, 888-408-9290.

0: KCBI Spring Fundraiser is 3 days to step summer fundraiser. Summer. Is to thank you. Thank you for reminding me what season it is. It's a summer fundraiser, and it's your chance to step into the needs here in just 3 days. Going to wrap up on Friday, and you are in the middle of a two-song challenge. That was song number one, and there's going to be one more song.
1: Mm-hmm. The challenge, raise $1,000 over those two songs. Now, it's over the remaining song and the remaining amount.
0: One song left. Deborah from Waxahachie checked in. She did $375.
1: Yes. Okay.
0: Thank you, Deborah. That means the remaining need of the $1,000 is
1: $625.
0: $625, one song to go. Okay, there's one person on the phone. We don't know what they're doing. Would you go ahead and jump on the line? Let's go ahead and play the song and get you in right now with your gift. Oh, I want to say thank you. Thank you, thank you, thank you. Out of Weatherford, Texas, Ricky just checked in at $200.
1: Okay, great.
0: That means $425 remains.
1: Yes.
0: $425 over one more song. It's a four and a half minute song, so you have some time to get in. Actually, no. Let's play Lauren Daigle instead. Okay? Let's get you in really quickly here. Get this moving. So many people are saying yes to this $1,000 two-song challenge. Here is your number to get in over this final song in the two-song challenge. Remaining need, $425.
1: All right, so you can break that up over monthly giving or with your single gift right now, $425, when you call 888-408-9290.
0: There's nobody on the phone. Somebody has to get on the phone right now. That's you. What part of $425 could you do to meet this two-song challenge? Maybe you want to do that gift of $100. Ricky just did $200. Deborah did $375. Somebody else did $10. Somebody else did $50. Take a part of that. God will put that together with other gifts to equal that $425. Let's get you in. What part of $425 can you do? Grab line one right now at 888-408-9290. 888-408-9290. Last song is about to play right now. Give it kcbi.org.

Amazing how KCBI listeners step in during this summer fundraiser and say, yes, I want to be part of a two-song challenge. That sounds fun. Esther out of Midlothian, thank you for your gift of $10 a month. Thank you to Richard and Kathy, who said, we can do $200 a month. Thank you. Out of Lillian, Texas. Thank you out of Weatherford. We heard from Ricky and Deborah from Waxahachie and Terry from Whitney. Thank you for stepping in and meeting that two-song challenge. Now, still, two people on the line. Let's get you on.

0: up after Friday. So this all has to happen today. So we're carrying over some need. Jeremy's still calculating.
1: No, I've got it.
0: Oh, you got it. Yeah. Okay, what's the number?
1: So you want to know the remaining need with the carryover?
0: Yes. Before 1 p.m.
1: Yes. $3,138.
0: $3,138 mm-hmm. before 1. Mm-hmm. Okay. Given that over two songs, KCBI listeners stepped in and said, yes, I can do this, and we're going to bring our gifts together, and it's going to equal $1,000. Thank you. That's how it happens. It's you and your gift joining with others. Ministry happens all across North Texas, far North Texas, Central Texas. It's the songs and conversations, the truth you find in the teaching programs. It's things happening in your community, mm-hmm. too.
1: This year, as the summer heats up, thousands upon thousands of unsheltered are going to receive life-sustaining water.
0: Water.
1: Water bottles going out through our partners over at Union Gospel Mission Dallas and Tarrant County and in Central Texas at Meyer Center. A lot of folks are going to be helped because of your gift.
0: Yes, you are creating that interception between somebody who is unsheltered, very thirsty and very hot, that cold bottle of water being handed over in Jesus' name. And it is way more than quenching thirst. This is life transformation that you get to be part of the very beginning of in that person's life. Because they go out on search and rescues, Union Gospel Mission does, and they hand over that water, and that person may, in that moment or in some moment to come, commit to going to a shelter and changing their lives. You get to be part of that. That's what KCBI Summer Fundraiser is all about. So, what is your best gift right now? Could you do that $36 a month gift? That's the most popular giving level. Maybe you want to do a single gift. Jeremy mm-hmm. likes to give those lump sum gifts.
1: I do. I'm looking at the amount of $3,138 still needed, $3,138. Maybe you just take care of the 100 of that.
0: Okay.
1: You say, hey, let me put $100 on this and whittle it down. Another person's going to come alongside you and say, I have $500 that I can give because mm-hmm. I love that my family has access to these songs, to the pastors sharing the biblical truth every day.
0: Yeah. What if I wanted to do that monthly gift of $50 a month? That's going to, if you added it up over a year, that's going to take a mm-hmm. chunk of that. Okay, so now how do I do that?
1: So there's a couple of ways that you can give if you've never given to the station before. The first way is to call. You can talk to our team here. You can talk. I think, if I'm not mistaken, I think my wife Karen is still in the call center. You might be able to talk to her when you mm-hmm. call this number, 888-408-9290. So if you listen in the morning, you'll be able to talk to a familiar voice.
0: Yes.
1: You can give online if you're at work and you still haven't taken a break for the lunch hour. 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
0: All right. So there's somebody on line one right now. If you want to go ahead and grab line two, that would be awesome. Let's get you into that $36 a month level. Maybe you want to do a single gift of $100, $500, or $1,000. 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That is getting the day back on track. That's the remaining need for this hour and what needs to be made up from last hour. Here's your number to call to get on line two right now, 888-408-9290. 888-408-9290. 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

0: Hey, good afternoon, Karen, or excuse me, Kelly and Jeremy. That was a force of habit. Karen and I normally on the morning with you. Kelly and I on today with you during this lunch hour for KCBI's 3-day summer fundraiser.
1: Oh,
0: so short.
1: Yeah, it's going fast, too. I feel like we are already, like, it's a splash of a fundraiser. Thank you so much to Jessica out of Fort Worth saying, hey, I could do $6. Would that help you?
0: Yes.
1: Thank you. She gave online at kcbi.org. Norma, out of beautiful Justin, Texas, where they make the best boots, Norma gave $100. Yeah. Thank you. Jeffrey, out of White Settlement, $500. Wow,
0: thank you Jeffrey.
1: So much. So there was a pretty decent remaining need before 1 p.m., and that was a need to make up for last hour's shortfall and then the remaining need for this hour with those gifts. With Jeffrey and Jessica and Norma, Esther checks in, and Richard and Kathy, with those gifts in, what is the remaining need before 1 p.m.?
0: Yeah. You sliced and diced it down to $1,423.
1: Wow! Yeah. $1,423.
0: That was a lot of work during that song.
1: That was huge, yes. Look at what you can do over a Jeremy Camp song. You are creating songs and conversations every day that people hear and they're encouraged, and you and your family hear a 50-year legacy in Texas. You're helping to build new radio stations and expand a new all-teaching channel. Very soon we'll launch. The brand new Far North Texas signal is on the air now. Maybe you're even listening in Whitesboro or nearby at 102.5. Thank you. You made that happen. If you're a giving listener, if you're a praying listener, you made that happen. That's what you're doing during this very short summer fundraiser.
0: It's how your station stays on the air, how encouraging music and the words of hope make it to you, as well as those biblical resources that maybe you use if you've been praying for a prodigal in your life, someone who's far from God, and you've downloaded that prayerful resource. Mm-hmm. It's how that can be available to you and so many others who are dealing with that same thing.
1: Some of the best resources. I mean, I have gone through the Praying for Prodigals resource through KCBI several times because there is a point in your relationship with somebody who's fallen away from their faith that the only thing you can do is pray, and it's a prayer guide. Mm-hmm. And sometimes you don't even have the words to pray anymore, but it gives you those words. Those are free resources for you, free resources to hand off to your family. You make that happen when you call this number right now. What part of $1,423 can you do? Could you do a $500 gift? That's what Jeffrey just did at a White Settlement. Maybe you could do $200, maybe $100.
0: All right, we would love to hear from you right now. Most people who listen to the station still have yet to give. If that's you, call this number, 888-408-9290.
1: There's nobody on line one. Mm-mm. And the remaining need is only $1,423. Now, you hear that number, it sounds like a lot. That's not all on you. No, no, no, no. You take your part. Maybe you do $15 a month. Maybe you do $10 a month. Maybe you were thinking about doing a bigger gift. You want to do a $1,000 gift? Mm. Come on in. You'll be a hero during this lunch hour.
0: All right, we'd love to hear from you. If you're at your computer, you can give securely online. Quick and easy, kcbi.org. But if you've got your cell phone right now, call this number, 888-408-9290. Thanks.
1: Yeah, you can give in the app too, by the way, if you listen that way, or at kcbi.org.

0: KCBI summer fundraiser is underway and then over on Friday. It's just a couple days to get in and be part of this, be part of the ministry, the giving team who creates the songs, conversations, teaching programs, things happening in your community. Keith out of Duncanville, thank you for your gift of $100. Yeah. Thank you. We heard from Jeffrey from White Settlement, Jessica from Fort Worth. We heard from Norma from Justin, Texas. And out of Midlothian, Esther checked in just a bit ago. And that means you have whittled away the remaining need before 1 p.m. to
1: $1,323.
0: $1,323. That is doable. Can you fill everyone in real quick here as I talk about the bottled water? There is a big push to offer up ice cold bottled water during the Texas heat to the unsheltered. I'm going to go see what Bethany needs. She's at the window. I'll be right back. Mm-hmm.
1: KCBI always is focused on getting the gospel out, encouraging you through the songs, but also making sure that physical needs are being met and serving our local communities. And with partnerships with UGM Dallas and Tarrant County and the Meyer Center in Central Texas, 16,000 bottles of water are going to be distributed to those who are unhoused.
0: Woo! Yes. You know, you might see somebody, you might pass somebody who's unsheltered and you think, I would sure love to help that person. And I'm at a loss for how to do that, especially in this Texas heat. You get to be part of that. I have an announcement. I went to the window because Bethany was over there waving me down and she has something for you to pass along via another KCBI listener who wants to inspire you to step into this need. For only 5 minutes, beginning not yet, not till the song starts. For 5 minutes, there is going to be a $1 for $1 match.
1: Yes, all right.
0: A generous KCBI listener has said, okay, for only 5 minutes only, but to inspire you to give right now toward that remaining need for the hour, she is going to double your money. So if you were thinking, I could do $50, thanks to her, it's going to be $100.
1: Yes, let's go.
0: But you got to get in now because the five-minute challenge, that's roughly one song. The next song is a little over 3 minutes, 3 minutes and some change. So it'll be that and then a little time after and you need to be in and your giving will be doubled. Woo. Doubled. Okay, so how do you get in and get your gift doubled? Your $200 becoming $400. Hey, your $1,000? Boy, if you're going to give a bigger gift, this is the time to do it because that becomes $2,000.
1: All right, so doubling works online at kcbi.org and through the KCBI app. There's a link there for you to give. 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It is 888-408-9290. That's the number to call with your gift right now.
0: You can call right now. Maybe you're waiting because there's nobody yet on line one. You can go ahead and call. We're going to count you in this $1 for $1 match. Let's get you in and get you on line one right now at 888-408-9290. 888-408-9290. There's somebody who wants to get in on a $1 for $1 match. All right, let's get you in right now. Line two, 888-408-9290. 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You can also give at kcbi.org.

0: KCBI summer fundraiser during a dollar for dollar match. Yes. Mary out of Dallas, Texas said, hey, I could do $100.
1: Yes.
0: How about that?
1: Woo.
0: That becomes $200. And Brooks out of Dallas as well said, hey, I could do $225.
1: Yes.
0: That becomes $450. Thank you so much for your gift.
1: All right. So you've been whittling away, slicing and dicing, chipping and chopping all the way down now to a remaining need of $998.
0: $998. You have done some great work. Thank you for getting in there and knowing that your giving being doubled. It's going to make it go just twice as far. That's just how that works. There's a giving listener who said, hey, just for 5 minutes, I will double the gifts. Actually, I see a shorter song. And I'm wondering if we might be able to squeeze in one more song in this dollar for dollar match. And go ahead and play this Tasha Layton song.
1: That'd be Mercy.
0: That'd be Mercy. Well, there are about 2 minutes left, 2.5 minutes left. So during this song, it's about a 2.5 minute song. So it kind of times out perfect. Do you like to have your giving doubled? She can only do this. This giving listener is matching your giving for 2.5 more minutes. She's matching your giving for one Tasha Layton song left. Could you get in right now? There's somebody on line one. Here's how you get on line two.
1: All right, so you call this number to give your gift. $998 remaining.
0: But you don't have to do all that.
1: What
0: you could do
1: 200
0: and it'll become 400. That's a big deal.
1: Boom.
0: Yes.
1: Doubled. 888-408-9290.
0: Get your calculator out, Jeremy, because Dondi out of Salina, Texas, where the brand new Far North signal just launched, I mean weeks ago, just gave $45.
1: Hey,
0: yes,
1: all right.
0: Thank you.
1: Got us closer.
0: Brand new giving listener. Maybe even a brand new listener. Mm-hmm. We don't know. What is the remaining need?
1: Now, $953.
0: Okay, $953. Knowing that your giving is double, like Mary out of Dallas, she gave $100. It's $200 instantly. Super helpful. There's somebody on line two. Let's get you on line three. Jeremy's going to give you those ways to give. Play this song, and that's the remaining time in this dollar for dollar match. You have to call over this song.
1: All right. Call this number. Give your gift. 888-408-9290. And online, if you're at your computer, kcbi.org.

0: And isn't that a worthwhile message? Just let that echo in your ears today as you go about your day. It's KCBI's summer fundraiser with just a couple days to do this. This is just a three-day fundraiser, 2.5 days left. And people like Carissa out of Farmersville, Texas, given a gift of $41 a month. Thank you so much for that. Thank you, Janice out of Waxahachie.
1: Yes.
0: $200. Thank you, Jacqueline out of Fort Worth, for your gift of $200.
1: Ooh,
0: with those gifts in, there is a remaining need here in this hour of
2: $553.
0: $553.
2: Yeah.
0: That is so doable. You still have 7 minutes. Don't let that relax you and think, oh, I don't need to check in. Because you don't want to miss this goal by $553 either. That would be terrible.
2: And this is not something that you have to do all of. If you've got $100 that you can help to chip away at that, go for that. Maybe you've got $40 a month where you say, let me take the rest of that, but I'm just going to do it over monthly giving.
0: Yeah. You do that way. We see giving levels here of, you just heard, 200 a couple times. People checked in at that level. $45 out of Salina, $100 out of Dallas, $500 out of White Settlement. What is your giving level? Maybe you want to do that lump sum gift and you want to do $50. Come on in. Let's do that. We wouldn't want you to not be part of this. We don't want you to miss it. This fundraiser wraps up on Friday and that'll be it. There's no making up goals after that. There's no coming in on Saturday and doing that. Back to regular programming. This is a short splash of a three-day fundraiser, refreshment to the ministry, to the funding for the radio station, to provide refreshment to the unsheltered on the streets. There are 16,000 cold bottles of water that will go out in the name of Jesus because of you.
2: If you're listening right now and you value the station, this is your moment to support it. That number still needed, $553. What part of that is yours?
0: $553. Now, how do you do that? You call this number right now. There's nobody yet on line one.
2: You call 888-408-9290.
0: Okay. You can also give online if you're at your desk. Give at kcbi.org or call this number right now. Still nobody on line one. $553 remains.
2: Still waiting for you. Let's get you online right now. I know it's a busy day. Do us a favor. Take a moment. Call in your gift right now. What part of $553 can you do?
0: Okay. Thank you for that call on line
2: one.
0: Yeah. Let's get you online too. You cannot miss this by $553. 888-408-9290. 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

0: KCBI's summer fundraiser is only 3 days, so 2.5 days left. It is really imperative that you get in soon. Terry out of beautiful Godly, Texas said, hey, I can do this. Would my $25 help you? Mm-hmm. Absolutely. Yes. Thank you. Godly, Texas, by the way, across from the high school, best tacos in the world. Name of the place escapes me, but if you live there, you know.
1: All right. Heavenly Tacos. We'll visit.
0: Yes.
1: All right. So that $25 gift now continues to chip away at a half hour remaining need of $528 by 1 o'clock.
0: 528 in 1 minute to go. You don't want to miss a goal by $528. Could you do 250? 250 and somebody else does that? There you go. You're on your way. Could you do $15 a month? Could somebody else do that too? And then there you go. You're on your way. Could you be the one to do the $528 gift? Maybe it is you. Maybe you are the one. If you're listening right now and you're sensing that, well, I would say that this is your moment to call. I've added a lot of adjectives in there that weren't not necessary, articles that weren't necessary. But you understand what I'm saying. Mm-hmm. This would be your moment.
1: $528, the remaining need. What part of that is yours? $100? $200? $250? Here is your number to call to give your gift, knowing that it's needed here in this next minute. But there's still time for you to grab your phone and call this number with me, and we're going to count you when you make your call right now. 888-408-9290.
0: There's somebody on the phone right now. Do you want to give you an update? Anita out of Fort Worth, Texas, said, yes, I could do $30. How about that?
1: Okay.
0: $497 remains. She did $31. Thank you, Anita. $497 with 30 seconds to go. Let's get you in right now at 888-408-9290. 888-408-9290 or kcbi.org.
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0: I just want to say that KCBI has been the one thing in my life lately that has been stable. I went blind in the last 15 months, and now my sister has been diagnosed with stage 3 cancer. And I know that from the messages that I hear and the encouragement I get from those messages, that things are in God's hands. Whether I understand it, I know He's in control.
1: You've had seasons like that too, where things just go wrong left and right, day to day. And you think, what could happen now? And then something else happens and you're looking for something consistent. And when she says that KCBI is the one single stable thing in her life, I believe what she really is referring to is Jesus, who she hears about through KCBI.
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1: Yes, and this three-day fundraiser is going to wrap up here on Friday. This is a summer fundraiser where you get to be involved. Why a summer fundraiser? Well, things get a little bit different. They get a little bit hectic, chaotic during summer, and a lot of people don't think to give. So we know that if you're hearing us right now, you are listening and you are present with us, and we invite you into the need to keep the radio station strong, keep it growing. That Far North signal just launched. There's a brand new KCBI heard out of Whitesboro, Salina to the Red River. You get to be one to provide a cold bottle of water to someone in Texas. 16,000 of those bottles of water will go out in Jesus' name, because of you, to the unsheltered.
2: Every half hour, you make things like that possible by meeting the half hour need. And this half hour, it's $2,000.
1: Okay.
2: So by 1:30, $2,000 needs to come in.
1: A lot of people like to do those monthly gifts. And there has been a challenge put on the table before you to do a $20 a month gift. I would encourage you to think about the things you might spend $20 on and put it into perspective relative to the number of people, including you and your family, your neighbors, your friends, people you don't even know, who are going to hear KCBI, and they're going to hear about Jesus. Because you said, yes, I will be one of five people here in 10 minutes to do $20 a month. $20 a month. Is that you? Maybe that is you. If you're listening right now, you want to do a monthly gift.
2: $20 is a great place to start. If you've never tried it out, this is a good way for you to try it out and know that the encouragement, the Bible teaching that is so important to growing you and your faith is going to stay on the air.
1: Right. You could be like Carissa out of Farmersville, Texas. She checked in just a bit ago and she did $40 a month. So she's, you know what? I can do two of those spots. Thank you, Carissa. So five of you, just you and four others here in 10 minutes. That's roughly two songs. We are going to play for you an incredible worship song from John Reddick. And this song really does symbolize the fact that the God who is crazy about you, who loves you right now, tenderly in this moment, is also the God of the pivot. He's the God of the big turnaround. That's a song we all need to hear. I think there's something that you are hoping for deliverance from right now. What a great encouragement for you. And during that song, would you consider that gift of $20 a month?
2: All right, so we're asking you to join four more friends. Give that gift of $20 a month in just 10 minutes.
1: 10 minutes. Nobody on the line yet. So let's get you on line one by calling this number.
2: 888-408-9290.
1: You can also give online if you're at work right now, or maybe you're sitting in a pickup line or a drop-off line or some kind of line, the fast food line, whatever it is. 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If you have been listening to the summer fundraiser, which wraps up in a couple days, there's no overtime during the summer fundraiser, and you thought, oh, I was actually going to get more than that. You can do that. You could give the $40 or $60 a month and be counted two or three times in this challenge. But you and four others at $20 a month. Jeremy's going to give you one more time that phone number. We're going to play that song for you.
2: Call 888-408-9290 with your gift of $20 a month.

0: KCBI Summer Fundraiser is going to wrap up in a couple days. It's just a three-day fundraiser, and it's your opportunity to get in to support the ministry. You appreciate the songs, conversations, the truth that you hear in the teaching programs. And that is actually something you get to be involved in, invited into, and part of. This is participatory ministry.
1: Yeah, and every half hour, there's a need that has to be met to keep the station on pace. And this half hour, that need is $2,000. And so a challenge is before you right now to be one of five who can say yes to $20 a month.
0: $20 a month. That's not bad. That's doable for a lot of people.
1: But it had to happen in 10 minutes.
0: We have one song left.
1: One
0: really good song left. Nobody's on the phone. Mm-mm. Let me go check my totals here in my Excel spreadsheet and see how many people have given $20 a month. I'll be right back. Roll over this way. Well, we heard from Shirley. She's in New Jersey. Thank you, Shirley. She gave a gift. It was not $20 a month. Thank you. We heard from Justin out of Killeen. He also gave a gift. Thank you. Anita checked in, and Terry and Carissa. $20 a month gifts. That means there's only one song left, but there's still a song left. It can still happen. Would you grab line one at this number and go ahead and do that $20 a month gift? These goals must be met. The challenges must stay on track. In a three-day fundraiser, there's no making this up later.
1: Here's how you give your $20 monthly gift right now. If you can take two spots of those five, you can give $40 a month right now. Call 888-408-9290.
0: 888-408-9290. Thank you for that call on line one, for taking part of this challenge and doing that $20 a month. Let's get you on line two at this number. Jeremy's just going to give it to you one more time, and we're going to play a song for you that I hope sinks in today about who you truly are, who you are in Jesus.
1: All right. It's 888-408-9290.

0: KCBI Summer Fundraiser is going to wrap up in a couple of days. And that means that if you have ever thought, maybe you didn't even know KCBI is listener supported. That's how this ministry has been alive for 50 years now. Because of people just like you. That's how the expansions have happened, you know, a couple years ago down to Central Texas, then northward now, far north Texas. Out of Whitesboro, brand new KCBI at 102.5. You enable that to happen. Your final, if you're listening on a radio, local Christian radio station. No one's doing that anymore. But to us, it's really important to be right here and do life with you.
1: And the way we are able to stay on the air for you every single day is through your giving, your partnership, joining with other friends who say, hey, I want to get in on this, whether it's a monthly or a single gift. $2,000 the half hour need before 1:30. And we're obviously getting a lot closer than we were before that song.
0: Oh, yeah. You mean that time is ticking away, mm-hmm. as it always does. Yes. 8 minutes left. In the half hour,

0: conversations, teaching programs. Maybe the ministry has been a lifeline for you at some point.
1: And if I can give you an update on the remaining need for the half hour.
0: Yes.
1: Because that pushed us much closer to the goal for the half hour. So now, with just 7 minutes left or so.
0: Okay.
1: The need is $1,178.
0: $1,178. Drum roll, please. I'm just joking. $1,178. What part of that could you do? You have 6 minutes left to do it. No one is asking you to do the whole thing unless that it was your heart's intent and you want to do that. You absolutely can. But maybe for you it's a $500 gift or a $200 gift. You know, Stuart did $41 a month. That's roughly a $500 gift over the course of a year anyway. So you pick your giving level and you can, in the next five and a half minutes, chip away at that $1,100 goal.
1: All right. If you love the Bible verses that you get from KCBI, if you love the prayers that go out for you, if you love the fact that every time you get in the car, it feels like God just knows the right song to bring you that day. Your giving is what makes that possible.
0: You're also doing things in your community that you may not even realize. Behind the scenes, KCBI has a really healthy outreach department. And within that department, we are on the streets. We are connecting with other ministries. We're asking them, how can we help you? And Union Gospel Mission in Tarrant County and Union Gospel Mission in Dallas both said, you know, during the hot summer months, the unsheltered really do struggle. It is hot. And then Meyer Center out of Central Texas said, yeah, we could also use some help with that. So 16,000 cold bottles of water will be distributed in Jesus' name because of you over these next weeks.
1: Your giving is what makes it all happen. And right now, that need of $1,178, it's going to take you stepping into this moment, joining with other friends to make sure that that need is hit.
0: 5 minutes left. You don't want to miss this by $1,000. Here is your number to call right now to do your part in it. Don't worry about what other people are doing. You've spoken to God about this. You've prayed about this. Here is your number to call right now to give your gift, whatever part of $1,100, did you say?
1: $1,178.
0: Maybe you want to do $178. That's the level that speaks to you. Let's hear from you right now by calling this number, 888-408-9290. 888-408-9290. Just heard from Roxy out of Arlington, entertainment capital of the world. Thank you for your gift of $30 a month.
1: Yes, thank you.
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1: All right, so call this number right now with your gift. 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

0: 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I don't care if they remember me. Only Jesus.
1: KCBI, very short summer fundraiser underway with Kelly, Jeremy, and you.
2: The pressure, the urgency, it's so exciting, too, to see what you're doing. There are seconds before the bottom of the hour, before 1:30, and still a remaining need. And these goals, these micro goals, these challenges along the way, they can't be missed. And the reason they can't be missed today or tomorrow or Friday is that's it. It's 3 days. You know, fall behind now. And there's no time to make it up. It becomes really difficult to make up. Anyway, exactly. What is the remaining need with seconds?
1: All right. You've whittled it down to $818.
2: $818. Mm-hmm. Okay, maybe that's a couple of people jumping in at $400. Maybe it's four people coming in there at $200. Could you do that? Maybe it's somebody who says, I can do a monthly gift, and over the course of the year, it adds up.
1: Yes. Most popular giving level, $36 a month.
2: Okay.
1: Two of you takes care of it.
2: Here's what I've noticed. Oftentimes, people don't call until we begin to play the song. So let's do this. I'm going to give you the phone number really fast, and we're just going to play the song, and we're going to trust God and trust that you feel, if you feel prompted, that you're going to call this number right now with your gift, whatever part of $818 you could do. You don't want to miss this by $800. We don't want to do that. Okay, here's your number. 888-408-9290. Your number to call right now with your part of $818 is 888-408-9290. You can also give at kcbi.org. And you can give through the app, too, or call 888-408-9290.

0: Why, it's a summer fundraiser, and it's only a three-day fundraiser where you can jump in, very short, and you could be part of the ministry. And you may be somebody who has taken mission trips in the past. Maybe you've done that, and that's wonderful. And there are many, many ministries you can give to. But I can't imagine another ministry that you could give to local to Texas where you could effectively reach with the gospel close to 400,000 people every week.
1: Yeah.
0: That's a lot of people.
1: Amy said we did that for her. She said KCBI was instrumental in allowing God to speak to me after 30 years of running from him.
0: Wow.
1: And it's now helping me recommit my life to Jesus.
0: Wow. I love that. See, what an honor to be even just a small part of this ministry. A 50-year legacy in Texas, the last remaining local Christian radio station, if you're listening on a radio, and you are being invited into it. Every half hour during this very short fundraiser, there's a need. And if the need isn't met, it gets carried over to the next. And, well, we're going to run out of days and hours on Friday for the fundraiser. So that will be the last day of the fundraiser. What is the remaining need now, Jeremy, heading toward 2 p.m.?
1: The need is $2,777.
0: $2,777. That's a nice, neat number. I like that. There's been a challenge too, and I think this is one that's probably going to help a whole lot for you because I think it's easy. I think it's doable for a lot of families. Simple, and then it's one and done. You don't got to worry about it anymore. And we've seen a lot of people jump in at this level, but there is a challenge on the table right now to get 10 of you in at $100.
1: Yes, 10 at 100.
0: Yes.
1: Okay.
0: Not just, not 100 a month, just $100 single, simple, one and done gift.
1: It's a great way, if you've never given before,
0: yeah,
1: to put $100 in the plate, stack these $100 up with friends, and take care of this half hour need.
0: I can't imagine any other way for you to get 16,000 bottles of water, cold bottles of water during the Texas heat, into the hands of the unsheltered in the name of Jesus, creating life transformation for them. Union Gospel Mission in Tarrant County and Union Gospel Mission in Dallas are our partners, and we have partnered to give them bottled water. You are the one who is making that happen. And that bottle of water isn't the end of the story. It's an invitation when they go out to find people who are thirsty and hot, to say, come along with us. Come along, and you get to be part.
1: Mm-hmm. If you have ever thanked God for something you've heard on this station, a song mm-hmm. at the right moment, a pastor who said something that you needed to hear, this is your moment to give. And it's important to understand that you keep it on the air.
0: Your $100 gift. Okay, so let's get you on line one at that simple, single $100 level. Here's the number to call. Nobody yet on the phone, but let's get you on line one. 888-408-9290. 888-408-9290. 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We'll send you a link, and that's it. Get your $100 gift in. But it's going to take a few people doing this, and right now we're looking for 10 of you in the next 10 minutes, giving just $100.
1: We know you're busy, but if you do us a favor, drop that 10 in the plate right now with your gift at 888-408-9290.
0: Okay, let's play this song. What a great song. What a great reminder of God's consistent love for you and provision over your life. Here's your number one last time for that $100 single gift. 888-408-9290.

0: One, two, three times ringing that bell to say thank you for those three calls.
1: Yes.
0: That were coming in, have come in during that song. We have no idea what they're doing, but this is KCBI's summer fundraiser. It's going to wrap up here in a couple of days. It's just a splash of you stepping in to refresh the ministry during a time where a lot of people get busy, but it's going to wrap up on Friday. Mm-hmm. It's like almost over, it feels like. It's two and a half days away. So it's necessary that those one, two, three people check in.
1: All right. You may not realize, but it's how your favorite songs stay on the air. Mm-hmm. It's how the pastors are able to share biblical truth with you every day. How we can pray for you. Thousands and thousands of prayers have gone out just this year already.
0: Through the prayer center, mm-hmm. through text and email, through phone calls. Our prayer center goes out on the streets and we go to events and we pray over people live. And we're so thankful for that opportunity. Now, we were looking for how many of you?
1: Ten of you.
0: 10 of you at $100. Just a single gift of $100. I want to say thank you to Lois out of Fort Worth, Texas. She gave a gift of $100.
1: Yes.
0: Thank you, Lois. Just checking in out of Granbury, an anonymous giver of $100.
1: Yes, thank you.
0: That's two. So we heard from Rachel from Saxe. She gave a gift. Roxy out of Arlington. She gave a monthly gift. And
1: thank you.
0: There are still three people on the line right now. I'm praying they're giving that $100 gift. Two have checked in, and we need eight more. So you and seven others at a simple single gift of $100. Is that you if you're listening right now? A lot of people aren't listening right now. Many people will miss this summer fundraiser altogether because, you know, people listen here and there. But if you're listening right now, you have an opportunity to be a refreshment, not just to the ministry, but to the people who benefit from it. From the songs, conversations, those 16,000 bottles of water being purchased, thanks to you, for the unsheltered across Texas.
1: Before the end of this hour, there's still now a remaining need of $2,573. That's why your gift right now of $100 is so important, because you chip away with every single gift you give.
0: That's right. So a need of eight more of you would be so helpful if you could step into that need of $100. Now, I will step back from that and say, with the remaining need of over $2,000 still, with less than 15 minutes to go, 13 minutes to go, it would be really good if you are somebody who is considering a bigger gift to do a multiple of the $100 gift and take up a couple of those spots. Eight more are needed. Maybe you wanted to do a $500 gift.
1: Yeah.
0: If you can do a $500 gift, would you do that now? Because it's really critical to stay on track during this fundraiser.
1: All right, so here's how you give your $100 gift, your $200. Maybe you can take three places on that and give $300. One and done. Just going to take a couple of minutes to join other friends and keep KCBI strong through this summer fundraiser. Wraps up on Friday. Here is your number to call with your gift, $100 right now, 888-408-9290.
0: 888-408-9290. There's somebody on line one. Thank you for that call. Thank you. Let's get you on line two right now. Go ahead and play this song. Very reassuring song from Third Day for you while you call with your gift of $100. 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Here's your number one last time. 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
2: Bless

0: It is incredibly important for you to understand that KCBI Summer Fundraiser is only 3 days, 2.5 days left. So tomorrow we will be saying, tomorrow this is over, right? So if you are listening right now and you love the songs and conversations that you hear, you love the teaching programs that really kind of set you straight. I mean, it helps me so much because culture will get you thinking incorrectly. In fact, it's almost flipped around on a daily basis. But when you listen to the truth on KCBI through the best Bible teachers in the world, you are set straight. And to me, in this current environment, that is so critical. You get to be part of continuing that, growing that, making that happen, and also outreach into your community.
1: And can I just say something I realized I'm kind of guilty of?
0: Sure.
1: The World Cup soccer has been wild to see so many people come to America and tell us about all the things we have that they love.
0: Yeah.
1: Air conditioning. They love free drink refills. These are all things that all of a sudden I just realized I'm just taking all that stuff for granted.
0: Right.
1: Sometimes radio.
0: Oh,
1: you
0: yeah.
1: You could take the fact that this ministry has been here for 50 years for granted. It's just always been here.
0: Will it still be here if you don't give in these next 5 minutes with still a remaining goal in the hour? Yeah, God has enabled the ministry to be here for 50 years. Would you want it to continue without you? Do you understand the benefit in the giving and that act of worship? You, if you've never given to KCBI, I'm going to make you a promise about the positivity you will feel after you give. That you will feel as though you are solidly operating within the will of God, because it is His will to continue to share the gospel. And that's a really good feeling. So, with a gift out of Waco from Janice. Thank you, Janice, for your gift of $200.
1: Thank you, Janice.
0: Thank you out of Granbury, $100. Thank you out of Fort Worth, $100.
1: Yes.
0: We've heard from Waxahachie and Farmersville and Godly, Texas. Thanks to all those gifts added together, with 4 minutes left to go, Jeremy, what is the remaining need?
1: So $2,365 is what's left.
0: Ooh, 5 minutes and $2,365. Mm-hmm. Okay. So, if you are listening right now and you are someone who was going to give a bigger gift or could give that bigger gift of $1,000, with 4 minutes left, it's going to take somebody like you. And you know that I'm talking to you, if it's you. You just know right now. So here is your number to call and give that bigger gift, that $1,000 gift, that $2,000 gift. Maybe you already had planned to give a $5,000 gift. Go ahead and do that. You'll complete the hour. You'll make up shortfall. For you, maybe it's giving $500 and somebody else does the same. Here is your number to call right now with that bigger gift that's needed. 888-408-9290. Jeremy, one more time, that remaining need in case somebody's thinking, what do you need me to do?
1: $2,365.
0: $2,365. Okay, you heard the number. Here is your number to call right now. 888-408-9290. 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

very, very quick summer fundraiser, and we are so grateful that you are here. 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You heard Kelly and Jeremy talking just a little while ago about how amazing it is that we are going to be able to hand out 16,000 cold bottles of water to the unsheltered in our community. And the heat is just getting, well, hotter as the summer days go by. So there is going to be a huge need. 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And you can do that right now with a quick call to 888-408-9290. That's 888-408-9290. 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And can you do it before Michael W. Smith finishes this song? 888-408-9290. 888-408-9290 or kcbi.org.

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Welcome in and thank you so much for being here with us this afternoon. 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If you're kind of new to our listening family, KCBI is a listener-supported radio ministry. And for over 50 years now, we have been doing the same thing, sharing encouraging music and words of hope. And the only thing that's different is God has allowed us to expand into other Texas communities as well. And that is because of your prayerful and your financial giving. That's the only way it can happen. I was reading something I thought was pretty incredible this morning, even though as soon as last night, I was griping to my husband about gas prices and grocery prices, something about our family. We have doubled in the last 2 months, and it's been a real eye-opener to what larger families have been, you know, stressing out about with grocery and gas prices and things like that. But what I was reading earlier today is that even as those prices are high and nobody really has an idea, you know, even though gas has gone down a little bit, when grocery prices are going to start dropping, giving to nonprofits is still happening. And I think it's because we are understanding that when it seems like the world is crumbling around us, God is the same yesterday, today, and always. Jesus is that foundation that will not crumble under the pressure of life, under the pressure of gas and grocery prices, under the pressure of uncertainty. And when we build on that rock, it feels so good. Generosity never goes out of style. And so we're asking you to be a part of that this afternoon and give where you can. There is nobody on the phone right now, but we're hoping you will change that by being the next person to pick up and dial 888-408-9290. That's 888-408-9290. This is the need right now. We need the first person to actually call or go online and give this hour. And the overall goal is $4,000. So we are going to chip away at this a little bit at a time. If you can be one of two people during this song to give a $36 monthly gift between now and the end of the next Phil Wickham song that we're going to play. And of course, you can start dialing right now. It'll be very helpful. That is going to get us a good portion of the way there and set us up on track to be successful this hour. And the great thing about it is, yeah, that $36 monthly gift works out to very nearly $500 over the course of the year, but you're only parting with $36 today. And a lot of families, yeah, even in this economy, find that very doable. So would you jump on board and be a part of this? It's a $36 monthly gift, just you and one other person, and that will keep us on track this hour to where we need to be by 3 o'clock this afternoon. So here is your number. As soon as you ring, you'll hear that phone ring. We will celebrate you. 888-408-9290. 888-408-9290. We still have no one on the line, and we're looking for just two people, you and one other person, who would say, oh, I can spare $36 today. And if you call it a monthly gift, we can count on it for the next 12 months or beyond if you're able to do that. KCBI.org is where you can give online as well. 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One more time. 888-408-9290. 888-408-9290. 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

EBI. Hi there. Welcome in. It is our very, very quick summer fundraiser. And I'm sure you've been hearing that a lot. Why is it so quick? Because it's over the day after tomorrow. Seriously, it starts today. It is over on Friday. And that's why you'll hear a sense of urgency to make quick work of all of the goals that are ahead of us during this fundraiser. We are still looking, actually, for the very first person to drop in this hour with that $36 monthly gift or a single gift of maybe $100 or $500, whatever it is that God has put on your heart. Something that happened very recently. And I know there are a lot of families here cheering about this. We have put on a far north Texas KCBI, and that just launched, allowing the encouraging music and words of hope on KCBI to reach an additional 500,000 people with the love of Jesus. This is amazing because God's transforming power through this radio station is truly sharing encouraging music and words of hope. And we don't take that lightly because those words of hope, those are the best Bible teachers in our country. And then the encouraging music, of course, something you can sing along with the kids when you're in the car. And if your mama heart is anything like mine, you gotta love the fact that you never have to hover over the radio dial. And that's really important. Something our pastor said a little while back was that we are in a culture. Just think about what our culture laughs about. Think about what you hear the biggest belly laughs about. And it's usually not something that's lending weight to the fruits of the Spirit or to the things that are good and beautiful and lovely, like Paul had talked about in the Bible. It's about things that are dark and things that are really abnormal and countercultural to how God would want us to live our lives. And that's why it's so important to make sure we have something that kind of counteracts that. And when you listen to KCBI and you're hearing these amazing teaching pastors, or you're hearing a song that really reminds you of the hope we have in Jesus, we can be so grateful to God that we have this gift in our community, the gift of encouraging music. Thank you for making it happen. Now, we heard from our friend Lana, who squeezed in online at kcbi.org. Thank you so much. And then Carl, who did the same online at kcbi.org with a $300 gift. Thank you so much. So this means right now we're still looking for the one person who could jump in with a gift of $36 a month. And like Carl just gave, you know, $300 in a one-time single gift, your gift equals hundreds of dollars really over the course of the year. But today, all you're parting with is that initial $36. And we hope that that's very doable for you. If it is, would you please make your way to the phone or online? KCBI.org is where you can give online. KCBI.org. Or you can call. We've got every phone line open for you right now. 888-408-9290. 888-408-9290. We are still waiting for line number one to ring this afternoon. Whether your gift is $36 a month, whether it's $10 a month, maybe your best gift is a single $200 gift. That is great, but it is needed now. We're just a teeny bit behind. But with those two quick phone calls, we'll get right back on track this afternoon. A $36

KCBI. It is the very, very quick micro fundraiser. Yes, when you blink, this fundraiser will be over. Okay, not quite, but kind of, sort of, because it started today and it's over the day after tomorrow. And when you make KCBI happen by giving, by praying for this ministry, you're not just doing it for your own family. Ruth says, I couldn't ask for a better station to be a part of. I only listen to KCBI. I've been listening for years. That's all I play with my kids in the car because I can trust KCBI to have clean, very positive messages and songs. My kids sing along. We have a whole karaoke experience in the car. It's wonderful. And I couldn't ask for a greater station on the air. Look, if we're being honest, mom to mom, right? Mom to dad, parent to parent. We got a lot to worry about right now with our kids. I mean, the choices are endless, right? We can worry about what they're seeing online. We can worry about who they're hanging out with. We can worry about who is seeking them out. We can worry about what they're being taught in school. And when you have something that can be entertaining and fun and lead your family into a deeper, more rich relationship with Jesus, then you don't have to worry about what a relief. What a relief. And then when you know that we are supported by listeners just like you, it just gives you that, you know, that generous feeling in your heart that you want to be a part of it. And we're very grateful. So I wanted to give you a chance to kind of jump in right now before we kind of even really dive into the second half of this hour and give the gift that God has put on your heart. The gift that says, this is what I want to do to make sure there's one extra thing we don't have to worry about. And that's what our kids are listening to on the radio. Here's the number to call, 888-408-9290, 888-408-9290. 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I think especially this time of day, a lot of people are thinking, oh, I don't really have time to make a phone call. And I get it. Maybe you don't, but you have time to go online because it only takes you about a minute and a half to give your gift there. As quick as you can type. It's that easy at kcbi.org. Thank you so much to Joanne. New to the giving team, Joanne is an FTG. And Joanne is giving $100 a month. Thank you so much. Thank you to Lana, also new to the giving team, and to Carl, who gave earlier this hour, all brand new to KCBI's giving team. Now, we are getting pretty close to the halfway mark of this hour's goal, which means we have about 2,200 more to go before we wrap things up. Can KCBI count on you to get all the way there in the next 27 minutes before 3 o'clock this afternoon? Let's do this together. Whether it's a $36 monthly gift, maybe you want to join, give $100 a month. Carl giving $300 in a single gift. We had a friend give $100 in a one-time gift a little while ago. Whatever it is that's been on your heart, it's going to feel so good to be a part of what God is doing through this ministry. The number to call is 888-408-9290. That's 888-408-9290. Or you can give online at kcbi.org. That's kcbi.org. We call it the fast track because it takes like a minute and a half to give your gift there.

Traveler on KCBI. Thank you so much for spending part of your afternoon with us. We know things sound a little bit different today because it is our summer fundraiser here on KCBI. Oh, it's not even half a week long. It started today and we'll be wrapping things up the day after tomorrow. I don't know if you remember this, but back in, it's hard to believe it was only 6 months ago, back in January, it was so freezing cold that we had some friends in the community reach out to us in an emergency. In fact, Maria from Our Calling shared that the blanket and sweatpants drive brought immediate warmth to over 2,000 people this winter. Yeah, if you remember what was going on, the shelters had opened up for those who did not have a safe place to weather out the storm. And immediately, KCBI listeners were called on to provide some blankets, some warm blankets for the people who were pouring into the shelters. And then it was realized that on the way to the shelters, people who were unhoused and did not have a vehicle to drive up in either were getting there and pretty much had like frozen water, even ice, from their shoes to their knees. And so the call went out to provide some sweats so people would have a warm and dry pair of sweatpants to change into along with a blanket once they got to the shelter to ride out the storm. And KCBI listeners came through. And the great thing about this is there are only things we can do on this scale when we link arms. And you may have a heart and a passion for reaching thousands of people with Jesus, but you can't imagine how you're going to do that. Well, we have the same passion, and we can't imagine how we're going to do that without you. So when God puts us together, and you can give financially, and you can pray for the ministry, and we've got the airwaves to make it happen, something beautiful starts up in our community. It's more and more and more people finding the love of Jesus, some hearing about Jesus for the very first time because of the ministry of KCBI. And we hope that this afternoon, this Wednesday afternoon in June here in Texas, would be the day that you say, yeah, that's worthy. I want to be a part of that. God has gifted me as a generous person. I want to be more like him. So I want to be generous and give my $36 monthly gift, my $200 gift. That's what's needed right now in the next 3 minutes. So by 2:43, that is what's needed. Would you be one of the two? Either that $36 monthly gift, and then that's all you're giving today is the $36, or a one-time $200 gift. We've seen several people doing that today already, and so it seems like it's a pretty doable giving level. But wherever you land, you are needed. We've got about 2.5 more minutes now to get you connected. Here's the number, 888-408-9290, 888-408-9290. 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Thank you for being a part of what God is doing in Texas through this ministry. 888-408-9290, 888-408-9290, or kcbi.org.

Goodman on KCBI. Thank you for being with us this afternoon, spending some time listening to some of the stories and some of the reasons why KCBI has become such an integral part of our community. Tiffany was sharing that she and her husband went through the most trying time in their marriage. They'd been married for almost 2 decades, but the trauma of their past caught up with them. And one night she said it just felt like the family fell apart. But she said, KCBI was instrumental for me. Every morning, the station was my rock as I got my day started. The preaching brought me back to God. The songs hit me in a new way with new meaning, renewed my life and my joy, even in the darkest moments. Tiffany says now they're thriving and rebuilding their marriage, and God is using their testimony to help others. She says, thank you, KCBI, for your faithfulness and your listeners' faithfulness at a very dim light that was fanned into flame because of this radio station. This is because of a radio station. And I love what she said too. The songs hit different. And I feel like that happens once you kind of cross over and go from being a KCBI listener to a KCBI provider. Things just hit different. You start to hear the stories different. You start to feel the lift in the music. You feel the responsibility, maybe, of sharing your own story. And I know that sounds like a weird way to put it, but when God has done something in your heart as a believer, sometimes we just feel this natural pull to tell everybody what he's doing. And maybe for you, you do that by giving. You give to the radio ministry. You help others to be lifted up in their time of need too. And right now, someone is doing something pretty, I thought this was kind of inventive. Yeah, we're kind of struggling a little bit, struggling along to get to where things need to be this hour. But we've had a friend say, if you can get 3 people on the line at the same time, this is you and 2 others all on the line at the same time, giving your best gift before the next song starts. Oh, there's that caveat. Before the next song starts, your gift is going to be matched dollar for dollar. So you can tell this is a very, very short window. It has to be 3 people giving any gift at all, whatever your best gift is. That could be $10 a month. That could be $100 one time. It could be $500, whatever it is. 3 people on the line giving your best gift all at the same time before we play Even If from Mercy Me, which is coming up next. Every one of those 3 gifts will be matched dollar for dollar. So here we go. We have no one on the line right now. Let me give you the number. It's 888-408-9290. I kind of really like how this is a picture of community because all 3 people have to do this together. We have to do this together. And then all 3 will get your gift doubled. It'll be matched dollar for dollar. But it has to be before we start this next song. And we are just seconds away from doing that. So here we go. Are you ready? 888-408-9290. Now, the gifts don't have to match. Your gift can be $20 a month. Someone else's gift can be $10 a month. Another gift can be $100, single gift, whatever it is. They don't have to match. They just all have to get started before we start the very next song. And we have minutes here. The clock is ticking. Still no one on the line. Can't tell if there's anybody at kcbi.org, but we'll find out in just a matter of seconds. Here we go. Would you be the first one to pick up the phone and do this? Whether it's a single $10 gift, $10 a month, $36 a month, a single $1,000 gift, $100. But we need 3 people doing this together in about the next 20 seconds. Here we go. 888-408-9290. All 3 gifts are going to be matched dollar for dollar. If we can get all of the first 3 phone lines ringing in just seconds here before we start this next song. Here we go. 888-408-9290. 888-408-9290. KCBI.org is where you can give this online. 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The first 3 on the phone right now. There is line number 1 ringing. Thank you so much.
All right, now we've got to get you on line number two. Here we go. 888-408-9290. We're one third of the way there right now. 888-408-9290. KCBI.org is where you can give this online. All of the first three on the line. There's two. Thank you. All of the first three on the line right now will get your gift matched dollar for dollar. We need one more person to make this happen right now. Whatever your gift is, it could be a one-time $100 gift. 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

0: has just been so good through this ministry. I've been listening now for probably about 3 years, and I've never given, and that's embarrassing. So I've given, and I'm going to continue giving, because God is for giving. And I'm a member at a church, and I do give my time and my tithes and offerings. But God gives us opportunities to give in other areas of social services, and I want to give here because I do. I listen to you guys every single morning on my way to work, and it's so inspiring to hear good Christian music and good Christian conversation over the airway. So I pray that you all continue to be blessed in every area of your life. And thank you for the opportunity to be here.
1: Tabitha, thank you for sharing your story, and nothing to be embarrassed about. I love sharing a story of one day I was actually in the room down the hallway where we answer the incoming calls after I was off the air. And someone had called in and they said, I'm so embarrassed. You know, I'm giving for the first time. And I was like, well, that's great. And she's like, nah, I've been listening for 20 years. And so just there's no need to feel like that. Sometimes it feels really awkward. And then all of a sudden one day it clicks and it's like, oh, they're talking to me. And then the attitude is usually something like, I get to be a part of this because God is so good. He could snap his fingers and do it all himself, and this ministry could be funded. But he's so good. He gives us a piece of it. He gives us skin in the game. He gives us a stake in someone else's story. He's so good to do that. And this actually, when we do this, it draws our community closer together. And that's really special. So we're very grateful for the calls that came in. We had a friend who anonymously gave a gift. That is going to be doubled. We're waiting for the other two to come through. I don't see their names populating the screen yet, but as soon as they do, we want to thank you by name. We have two more minutes left in this hour, and just wanted to let you know we're about $1,200 short of this hour's goal. And if there's any way that you can help us to get there, that it's exactly $100 a month. That's what it would take for us to get to this hour's goal. And you know what? If you're not someone who's able to do that, maybe you're one of two people who can give $50 a month. And we can do this in the next couple of minutes and stay on track this afternoon. 888-408-9290 is the phone number. That's 888-408-9290. Or you can do this online. It's two people giving $50 a month or one person giving $100 a month. 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

Phillips, Craig and Dean on KCBI. It is our very, very quick 3-day summer fundraiser on KCBI. Starts today. It's over the day after tomorrow. So if you are taking vacay or, you know, you're going to be leaving Texas, would you consider giving your gift today right here at the very beginning of the fundraiser to make sure we are starting strong? The number to give is 888-408-9290, 888-408-9290, or you can give online at kcbi.org. Grateful to our friend Sam, who jumped in with a $50 gift on top of an existing gift. Thank you to Michael, who gave a $200 gift. Judith, we see you with your $50 gift. Cherie, thank you for $78. And Eric, new to the giving team, jumping in with $100 a month. Thank you so much for your generosity. There's this thing in the Bible, thing, like it's so small. It's an epic command. It's a go forth and do this type of statement. When we are called to reach out to people at the ends of the earth with the gospel, like go everywhere, tell everybody. But how can we do that? Because it kind of seems impossible. Like, how are we going to get to people in China and India? How are we going to get to people in, you know, Japan? How are we going to reach these people? Because we can't get in the car and go. We can't get on a boat and go. A lot of us can't get on a plane and go. But we can reach them through technology. Families have been growing in their faith, listening to KCBI. Our stream is hitting all 50 states and 194 countries around the world, including countries where it is illegal to be a Christian and share your faith. Places like China, people are hearing about Jesus and listening. Places like Saudi Arabia and Syria, like Iran, where it is illegal to share your faith or become a Christian. You are reaching the ends of the earth. God made a way. He's using the technology that we have available here in 2026 to make that happen. We have the KCBI mobile app that is free to anyone. We have the ability for you to listen online from anywhere in the world at kcbi.org. And yes, you are helping to reach people all over the world with the message of hope that can only be found in Jesus. Thank you for being a part of it. Thank you for doing this. There's something really special that's happening right now, and it couldn't be at a better time because, you know, the afternoon got off to a little bit of a slow start, but it's okay. We are about to make some headway here because we have a friend who has just stepped up and said, hey, this is my contribution. This is how I want to give. This person is going to triple your monthly gift. Now, this is how it works. If you've never been a part of this before, if you call or go online, starting right now, and you give a monthly gift of any amount, it could be adding $10 on to the monthly gift you've been giving for a while. Like if you give $30 a month already, you can bump it up to $40, and that amount still gets tripled. If you've never given a monthly gift before, and you want to give that $36 monthly gift, that amount will get tripled today. Here's the but. There's only 10 minutes to do this. So we're going to encourage you to get on the phone right now. And even if you're on the line right now, we're going to count you in. And then I'll tell you when we'll start the exact 10-minute clock. So we're going to try to buy a couple of minutes here while we get the message across. There is one family who is listening alongside of you right now. They want to give a sizable gift. And they want to do it by whatever it is you unlock. So if you give a monthly gift right now, they will triple that monthly gift. And they're going to do this for everyone who gives a monthly gift for 10 minutes straight. So here we go. We're going to start this clock soon. I hope you're ready. Let me give you the number so you can be ready for it. 888-408-9290. 888-408-9290. 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
kcbi.org. 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And if you wanted to give a gift and you wanted to kind of spend someone else's money in the meantime, tripling your monthly gift, this is your time. 888-408-9290. 888-408-9290. It is officially 3:13. 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

What a message. What a message of hope in that song from Pat Barrett. Jennifer was saying that she's listened to KCBI for over 15 years, and it's carried her through some very difficult storms in life. And now she tells other people when she's sharing her testimony how she could have never gotten through those storms without KCBI. So many reminders of God's love and faithfulness through the music and conversations. She said, it deeply touches my heart, and I'm reminded that God is near. He's faithful, he's loving, he's true, and he's dependable. Families are counting on the music and ministry and the conversations and the teaching programs here every day. And the great news is we would not be here without you. So as you're counting on KCBI, KCBI is counting on you, and then sharing that love, this love and the hope that can only come from a relationship with Jesus with thousands and thousands of Texans every single day. Hey, there's something really special going on right now for another 5.5 minutes. You want in on this? We have a friend who said they will triple your monthly gifts for 10 minutes. And if you're wondering, well, how come we only have 5.5 minutes left? Because we just played the first song in this challenge. So now we've got probably one more song left to do this. If you want in on this, this family is going to take whatever the amount of your monthly gift is. They are going to triple that. So if you give $50 a month, today that becomes $150. If you give $100 a month, that becomes $300. If you give $30 a month, it becomes $90. It's that simple. What's not simple, though, is the amount of time we have left now, just 4 minutes to go. One person is on the line right now. Would you join them at 888-408-9290, 888-408-9290. Time is running out, but I'm telling you, if you grab a phone line right now or you go online to kcbi.org, you are guaranteed to get your monthly gift tripled. Now, they didn't say, there's only a max of 7 people doing this. Nope. Everybody who calls before 3:23 is going to get your monthly gift tripled. So why not be a part of this? It's a way to give even way more than you expected to. 888-408-9290 is the phone number. 888-408-9290. And I can tell you with all certainty, this next song will be the final song of this challenge. So if you did kind of want to spend someone else's money and have them triple your gift, they want to. They truly do. They want to give a larger gift, and this is how they want to do it, by encouraging you to give. And then whatever you give, they're going to piggyback on that, and they are going to triple that amount, as long as it's monthly. Now, you're still welcome to give a single gift. Of course, it just won't be tripled right now. But if you get through or you get online before the end of this song, the final song in the challenge, this family will triple your monthly gift. Here we go. 888-408-9290. Final song of this challenge right now to get your monthly gift tripled. 888-408-9290 or kcbi.org.

0: one right after another happening in my life. Y'all have prayed with me, stood by me. I listened to your music. But oddly enough, when I was praying yesterday, God brought to my mind, I held unforgiveness towards a couple of people. And through your word, your studies, your music, I finally came to that realization. I had to let these people go. I can't get in touch with someone to actually say I'm sorry face to face, but I do release them to Jesus Christ and ask for forgiveness for myself and help me to forgive them, because that's the only way I'm going to start healing and become whole at all. And I just want to give you guys the praise and glory for being the hands and voice and feet of Jesus Christ that led me to hear from God that I had to let a couple of people go and forgive them. Whether it's right or wrong, I had to forgive them. Thank you, God. Thank you so much for you people. Thank you.
1: Anita, thank you. And I know that's something a lot of us wrestle with. I think about it a lot as we gather together with family. You know, it's so true. You can pick your friends, but you cannot pick your family. And we have to find a way to get along, to forgive, to just let go, like you were mentioning. And every day, KCBI is able to equip families to grow in their faith and grow in these areas like forgiveness through these cutting-edge biblical resources that we're able to share. These ebooks and devotionals that we talk about, last year, over 60,000 people requested these downloadable resources that we give away at kcbi.org. And we know this number is just going to continue to grow because there is a need for practical and spiritual help. That need is greater than ever. And we have ebooks that are there to encourage dads, ebooks to encourage moms. There are ebooks to encourage families and give you some guidelines on how to pray for prodigals in your life. These are valuable resources, and they're helping us learn the art of forgiveness. They're helping us learn the value in leading our families well, and they're all free. And that's because of support from someone just like you. So we're looking for a couple more people to get involved. By the way, I wanted to say a big thank you to Carolyn, who gave $200 a month. Carolyn, that gift was tripled. So your gift today, $600. Thank you so much. Then we heard from our friend Anu giving a generous single gift for the very first time, joining the FTG's first time givers. So right now we're going to play this very quick song from Third Day, Soul on Fire. Maybe this is something you have felt too. I felt it as a new believer. And then sometimes that fire wears out a little bit, and there are things that God puts in our path. It lights that fire right back up again. And it's kind of that ebb and flow of where we are in our faith. Sometimes we're learning, and sometimes we are providing the flames of that fire to get someone else, you know, lit up about Jesus and really excited about that. So enjoy the song. You've heard it a lot. While you're calling, while you're listening to the song, would you also be calling 888-408-9290? We need two more people to jump in during this next song. And if you can give a $36 monthly gift, that is really the backbone of what keeps KCBI on the air. Two things I want to mention about that. First of all, that nobody has been able to jump in at that giving level yet this afternoon. And also, when you do give $36 a month, that's all you're leaving on the table today, is just that one, that initial $36. And then as God leads you to be able to give that monthly over the next 12 or 14 months, however long you're able to do that, we're very grateful, and you're really helping us to take care of some of the monthly expenses that come with running a radio ministry, whether it's licensing fees or paying the electricity or Wi-Fi, a lot of the same things that you deal with in your own household budget too. So we would kindly ask you to consider monthly giving first, if you're able to do that. The number is 888-408-9290. 888-408-9290. We know a lot of people are choosing to give online this time of day because it's so easy, and it's really quick too. It's not going to infringe on your busy afternoon. KCBI.org is where you can give online. KCBI.org. Or just call. We're here for you right now.

Phone lines are wide open, 888-408-9290. 888-408-9290. And we're looking for two people to jump in with a gift that equals $500. So it could be a couple of people giving $20 a month. It could be one person giving a $400 gift and another person giving a $100 gift. There's a lot of different ways that this could shake out. But we do need that to equal $500 by the end of this next very quick song from Third Day. So would you consider being a part of it? 888-408-9290. 888-408-9290. Or you can give online. It counts just the same, but it's a little bit quicker for you to do. KCBI.org. That's KCBI.org. And thank you so much.

Me too. Wendy said she hears the right song at the right time on KCBI. This is what she said. I can no longer keep count of how many times God has used KCBI to show me that he loves me, he hears me, and he sees me. So many times I've cried out to the Lord, and then I'll hear a song or a word that speaks directly to what was on my heart. And she said, I want everyone to have that same confidence that Jesus loves them and knows them personally. We have all had those moments when it's like, ah, are you peeking in my windows? How did you know I needed to hear that song? Or how did you know I needed to have that conversation about friendship or forgiveness, about how hard parenting can be some days? There is a lot of comfort happening through this ministry. And a lot of it, you know, sometimes people will say, misery loves company. And I don't know if that's really the right way to say this. We find comfort when we know we are not the only ones going through certain situations or certain trials in life. And when we hear that sung through the lyrics of the songs or mentioned on the teaching programs, or just when we're having conversations, when Karen and Jeremy are chatting with you in the morning, or you're calling in and you hear someone say, hey, this is what I'm going through right now, maybe it brings us a little bit of extra hope and confidence to realize that we're not alone. And that's always a good feeling to know that we're not alone, even when we're struggling. Now, here's where things stand right now at our very, very, very quick summer fundraiser. It's only today, and then it's over the day after tomorrow. Today, tomorrow, and Friday, and that is it. Then it is over. And you are doing great this afternoon when it comes to hitting the goals. We have 25 minutes left in this hour, and currently we're $1,000 away from this hour's goal. And maybe you're thinking, all right, well, I can't give $1,000, but I can give $100. That would be actually excellent. So what we're going to look for right now is 10 people to give a single gift of $100. This is one and done. We're just like going to pass the hat, pop in your $100 digitally, probably. It'll happen that way. But we're going to look for 10 people to do this in 10 minutes. And it would be, comforting. It would bring some confidence. It would bring us some hope if that phone was ringing before we even get started with the first song in this challenge. We're going to put 10 minutes on the clock, and we're going to look for 10 people to drop in a one-time gift of $100 and hopefully make up the final 1,000 we need this hour. So are you ready? Are you in? Can you do this? It's a one-time gift of $100. And let me tell you this. If you're thinking, I'd really like to participate in this, I really want to be a part of it, but I don't have $100 today. Okay, do you have 10? Because if you give $10 a month, it also works out to a $100 gift. How about that? So either way you want to do this, we need 10 people willing to participate. We need 10 people willing to give. We need 10 people who will step up and say, I've never done anything like this before, but I know the value in what KCBI brings to our family every day, and I don't know what I would do without it. 888-408-9290 is the phone number. 888-408-9290. It's going to count if you give at kcbi.org too. kcbi.org. 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So we're going to start this clock at 3:39 here in just a few seconds. 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
So if you want to do this by giving $10 a month, you do have to just hit the little monthly button. It's not going to take you any more time at all. But you'll be counted in as one of the 10 giving $100. So here we go. We are officially getting the clock going. It's 3:39, so 10 minutes on the clock right now. 888-408-9290. The fundraiser started today. It's over the day after tomorrow. And right now we're looking for 10 people in 10 minutes to give a one-time $100 gift or $10 a month. All right, let's see what happens during the song. No one is on the line right now, just yet, in case you wanted to know. So you would be the first one. And we'd be so grateful. 888-408-9290. 888-408-9290 or kcbi.org.

KCBI. It is our very quick summer fundraiser, and right now we're inside of a challenge to try to raise up $1,000 before the end of the hour, and thought we'd do that by asking 10 people to give a one-time $100 gift. So far, no one's been up for the challenge yet, and we just have a few minutes left. So you really are needed right now. We just have 6 minutes left in this challenge, and we still need all 10 people giving $100. Maybe you can take up two of the spots and give a $200 gift, or you can do this by giving just $10 a month. And today, that means all you part with is 10 bucks. It's that simple. But let us know you'd want to do that monthly, and that way we can count you in for this challenge. So the phone lines are wide open right now. That's a nice way of saying that they're empty, but we would love to hear from you. Again, only 6 minutes left in this challenge. Can we count on you? Can your family, can other KCBI listeners count on you to meet this challenge? It's a one-time gift of $100 or $10 a month, and we need 10 people to step up. 888-408-9290. Phone lines are still all the way open. 888-408-9290. If you can't make a call, the quickest, easiest way to give is kcbi.org on our website, kcbi.org. Most people say it only takes about 90 seconds to give that way, so it is very, very easy. And you'll really help to meet this challenge. We really need all 10 gifts to equal $1,000 before the end of the hour. So if your gift is $10 a month, if your gift is $100 in a single gift, maybe you can take up two spots and give $200. That would be so helpful. So we can keep equipping families with digital resources like ebooks and devotionals that help them in some very, very specific areas, like praying for prodigals. Thank you for that call, by the way. Like encouragement for dads, encouragement for weary moms, prayers for your family. There are so many free available resources, and the reason we're able to give those away is because of your generosity. And guess what? It's making our communities a better place to be and raise families. So it's going to take 10 people giving $10 a month or a single $100 gift in just about 6 more minutes now to meet this challenge. So let's keep going together. 888-408-9290. There's a $1,000 deficit right now, and that is how we can make it up by 10 people giving $100 in just 10 minutes. 888-408-9290. 888-408-9290 or kcbi.org.

and a chance for you to be a part of it. We're looking for 10 people before the end of the hour to give a one-time $100 gift or a gift of just $10 a month to get us to the finish line. We had a friend, thank you, jump in with $100. And then April, who is brand new to the giving team. She is an FTG, first-time giver. $10 a month, and that also equals a little more than $100. So easy math tells us we just need eight more now, eight more gifts. This is you and seven other people giving your $10 monthly gift or your one-time gift of $100. Maybe you are someone who has a neighbor or a friend or a coworker or someone in your family who's going through some really hefty challenges right now, and you've introduced them to the hope in KCBI, and maybe you can give for them too, and you can take up two of these spots. And I think that would just be the spirit of generosity flowing through our community. I mean, that's really a lot of what KCBI listeners do throughout the year. Things like giving blankets and sweats when we have that horrible ice storm, helping 16,000 cold bottles of water to get into the hands of the unsheltered this summer. You do this. You make it happen because of your generosity. And I'll tell you this, it is humbling and incredible and honoring to be a part of such a community that has a huge heart to help each other out. And sometimes we do this by way of having our fundraiser. We are listener supported. There is no other way that KCBI stays on the air. We are listener supported and we love it this way. So to meet this challenge before the end of the hour, it's going to take eight more people in the next 9 minutes giving a gift of $100 or similar by way of doing that at, you know, $10 a month. So we're going to play the next song here. There is nobody on the phone right now. We've heard from April. We heard from an anonymous friend. And now the need is for eight more to give either $10 a month, and then you only part with $10 today, or a single gift of $100. Gotta happen. Gotta happen here really quick to meet this hour's goal. 888-408-9290. Would you grab line number one? We know that giving begets giving, and when someone hears your phone call ring, they're going to realize they're not alone when they want to call and give too. But we need a leader, someone to get this kicked off. 888-408-9290. 888-408-9290. You can also give online, kcbi.org. We only have 9 minutes left for eight people to give their single $100 gift. And by all means, if you can take up more than one spot, or you want to give a monthly gift in the middle of this at $20 or $30 a month, it's going to be very, very helpful. 888-408-9290. 888-408-9290 or kcbi.org. You are needed with a one-time $100 gift or $10 a month. And thank you.

Just last month, KCBI was able to kind of tap the brakes for an entire day, the better part of the day, from 6 a.m. till 6 p.m. for our day of prayer. And it was incredible. So many families called in for prayer. We had leaders from around the community here to guide us through some really challenging conversations. And of course, we had our teaching pastors praying for our community too. More than 600 people were prayed for in just that day alone. And the encouragement was off the charts, amazing. And you helped to make things like this happen. And it's encouraging an entire community all at once. That's one of the reasons we have a fundraiser, is to help you understand that there is a need for encouragement in our community. We have the tools to do it here at KCBI, and we're supported by our listeners, which is why we come to you a couple of times a year and remind you. And in this case, it's a very quick fundraiser. It's not even half of a week. It started this morning, and it will end on Friday. So if you're listening right now, please know that you are needed. We are $780 away from this hour's goal and just 4 minutes to get there. $780 away. And we thought we could get there by asking you to be one of 10 people to give a one-time gift of $100. So I'm going to kind of swing that bat one more time and ask if you would be a part of making this happen. $780 away from this hour's entire goal. It was a $5,000 goal, so you have done a really great job so far, and we're so close, under 1,000 now. If you can jump in and give that single gift of $100, or maybe you can come in with a gift of $50 a month, that would be so helpful. Whatever it is, we have one last song to do it. So can we get you on line number one, 888-408-9290. The phone lines are wide open, no lines, no waiting. You'll get right through. 888-408-9290. If you need an even quicker way to give, just hop over to our website, kcbi.org, kcbi.org, or you can hit give inside the KCBI mobile app. But we need seven more people stepping up before the end of this final song of the hour to make it happen. Let's do it. Let's hit this goal together. We're $780 away, and we have one song to get there. Maybe you're someone who's saying, look, this is a busy time of day. How's this going to happen? I'm just going to give it. I'm going to give $780. And maybe you're thinking, okay, you may have lost your mind. I don't have $780, but I have $100 I can donate, and that would be great too. Thank you for that call. 888-408-9290. So you wouldn't be the only one. We have line one ringing right now. There's room for you on line two. Come on, grab line number two. Give whatever you can. Look, maybe we don't get all the way there, but let's get as close as we can. We're only $780 away from this hour's entire goal. 888-408-9290. 888-408-9290 or kcbi.org.

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KCBI, it is our very quick summer fundraiser. I'm Donna Cruz, and we are very, very grateful that you're spending some time with us this afternoon. There is a place in far north Texas where a lot of families are settling in, planting some roots, and raising children. And because of supportive families just like yours here, KCBI just launched a brand new station there, and that allows an additional 500,000 people to be reached with the transforming power of the love of Jesus. People are finding hope, the encouraging music and words of hope that you and your family have enjoyed. Now a whole community in far north Texas is able to hear on that station too. And that's because of your generosity and your continued giving. And part of what we're celebrating during this very quick three-day fundraiser. Yeah, you heard right. 3 days, not even half a week. And that's why there will be urgency, and we'll try to just make quick work of all of these goals. Want to thank some friends though who helped at the very last minute, last hour. Martha, who jumped in with a $100 gift. And then Kelly, who is an FTG, first-time giver, with a $20 monthly gift. Thank you so much. So it's a new hour, and of course we have new goals, and we have a friend who has given the first challenge of the hour. And this is it. We're going to kick it off right here. If you're ready, hopefully you have your phone in hand. 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In fact, that's the quickest way to give. Or if you have your phone in hand, you can call 888-408-9290. That's 888-408-9290. 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You can call 888-408-9290. 888-408-9290. 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Line one is on. You can grab line number two. Oh, you did. 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We're going to start this right now at 4:10. 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

Grant on KCBI. Thank you for spending part of your afternoon with us. I know things sound a little bit different today. I'm Donna Cruz, by the way. Usually Dave Moore is hanging out with you this time of the day. We've kind of swapped spots for a little bit during this very quick fundraiser. But here's the good news. Even though you love the stories, and I know you love having a chance to be a part of what God is doing through this ministry, the fundraiser is over the day after tomorrow. And yes, you're right. It just got started today. This is the quickest fundraiser you'll ever be a part of. It's only 3 very short days. And that's why there is a sense of urgency to make sure we reach these goals as quickly as possible. And thankfully, we have some friends who are jumping in to help make that happen. We've been given a challenge right here at the very beginning of the hour. We have 5 minutes left in this challenge. It's a $1 matching challenge. And that means everything you give is going to have double the impact. We heard from Dennis, who's an FTG first time giver, with a $50 gift, and that doubles to $100. We heard from Valentine giving $100 a month, and that doubles to $200. So the great news for you, and by the way, thank you. We see you on line number 1 right now. The good news is that there is still 5 minutes left in this challenge, and you can be a part of it just by calling right now, 888-408-9290, 888-408-9290, or you can give online at kcbi.org. Hopefully you heard about this. God is opening an incredible new door for KCBI, and you're kind of the one pounding on it, ready to swing it wide open. 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But there are people like yours truly who don't have a fancy HD radio in the car. At least if I do, I don't know how to work it. So we still have AM radio, though. And that means that if you're in your home, your car, lots of communities still relying on AM radio. Now, when someone is searching for God's truth, they can pick up the station loud and clear as soon as this launches. And we are on track to do that very soon, thanks to your support. So if you are all about that, reaching more and more people with the life-saving love of Jesus, we're talking about 8 million people across Texas that will be able to hear this dedicated all-teaching channel on AM radio. That is incredible. That is one of the powerful ways that God is moving through this ministry, and you help to make it happen with your call. We have 4 minutes left in this challenge. It is a dollar-for-dollar matching challenge happening right now. We have line 1 occupied. Valentine already got a $100 monthly gift doubled. Dennis already got a $50 gift doubled. I don't know what the person on line number 1 is doing, but this is going to be your final chance during this last song in the challenge for the dollar for dollar matching challenge. A generous family told us to put 10 minutes on the clock, and they would double everything that was called in 10 minutes. And the good news is, even if you just now turned on the radio, you're just now finding out there's a fundraiser, you have a few more minutes to get in and be a part of this. Whatever you give, whether it is a single gift of $500, $1,000, $100, or a monthly gift of $100, $36 a month, $20 a month, it's all being doubled for one final song. Here we go. Here's your number, 888-408-9290, 888-408-9290. 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This is your final chance for the dollar for dollar matching challenge during this song. Whatever you give, being doubled by another KCBI family.

There's a place in Romans in the Bible where it talks about when we are in this space and we just don't know how to pray. We don't have the words. We feel exhausted. We're overwhelmed. That it says the Holy Spirit will groan in place for us and groan in a heavenly language to our Heavenly Father and really pray for us. And that's powerful. This is KCBI's very quick summer fundraiser. It's just 3 really short days. My name's Donna Cruz, and we're very grateful that you're listening right now and hoping that you'll go beyond listening and hearing the stories and understanding how God's working through this ministry and maybe even start giving for the very first time. We've heard from some friends like Dennis, Kelly, April, Anu, Mary, Eric, Cherie. They're all giving for the very first time, whether they've just moved to the KCBI listening area or just realized that KCBI is bringing value to families all over Texas. It is a bit unnerving as a parent right now. And I know parenting has always come with its struggles, and there were always things, you know, in the 80s, maybe parents worried, you know, how tall was the tree going to be that their kid fell out of. You know, in the 90s, it was, you know, what are kids doing on MySpace, right? And now it's kind of scary sometimes thinking about all the different things that our kids can be a part of. And as parents, we might not even know. And so it's really great to know that there is kind of this safe haven that your kids can listen to, that you can listen to. And there's music, there's hopeful conversations, there's teaching pastors. And understand this, when you give, you become somebody's lifeline that needs this ministry. Whether they're listening at home, in the car, at work, through the radio, the KCBI app, online, you're helping to ensure that all means possible are being used to tell as many people as possible about the good news of Jesus. That's what we do. And we feel that families are being strengthened because of that. And we're feeling more grounded in a culture that has become kind of off its rocker most of the time. And when you give to KCBI, you're helping to keep it strong and to keep communities pointed towards Jesus. And that's a really big deal. So thank you for being a part of this. We're looking for 3 people to quickly give any monthly gift at all during one song. And that monthly gift is between you and your spouse and you and God. $36 a month is the usual monthly gift. And that kind of helps us out with expenses like the electricity, the Wi-Fi, things like that. Being able to take the KCBI vehicle out to events and have concerts in the community. Being able to pass out 16,000 cold bottles of water to

9-0. I think there's a special heart of a person who says, you know what? I'm not going to wait until the very end to see, do they really, really need me? Because then I'll give. It's so much more fun, and it is fun, to give with this open heart of, you know, whether I'm the last one needed or not, I want to be a part of this. And it's so easy to give, either online at kcbi.org, or you can call. 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

0: Hi, my name's Lisa, and I am a widowed single mom, and especially during this season, but all year round, KCBI, I enjoy being in the car because I know I can listen to your station, and it always brings me something that I need, whether it's a word from God through the preaching and teaching, or whether it's worship and song. It is always exactly what I need, and I'm so grateful for this station. Thank you for what you're doing.
1: And I'll just add on to that. Thank you if you have ever given, because Lisa, who is a widowed mom, is still in the thick of it with kids and missing her life partner and likely her very best friend, is able to take comfort in the encouragement.

Encouraging music and words of hope on KCBI, and that's provided by you. I mean, it's incredible. You become a person who's supplying a lifeline to someone who really needs it. And KCBI is a Bible-centered station that offers the truth about God's love and His care over every one of us. And with your financial gift, you are helping to bring this truth to people in Texas every single day. Now, just to be honest with you, we are just a tad, just a little bit below where we should be for this hour's total. And the reason that we have to be kind of so stringent with it is because this fundraiser is very quick. It started this morning. It's over the day after tomorrow. So we have to make quick work of making every one of these goals. And so we're a teeny bit behind right now, thanks to Liliani, who is a brand new giver to KCBI and FTG, first-time giver, a $200 gift. Thank you for that. Now, would you be next? And you can give a monthly gift. You can give a single gift. If you're wanting to give a monthly gift and kind of wondering, okay, well, how do I do this? I've never done this before. The average monthly giving level is $36 a month. And that takes care of, you know, of course, a monthly gift of $30 and then expenses that come along with that, giving that gift electronically. You can also give single gifts, though, $500. $1,000 would really put us in a position to finish this hour strong. Here is the number, 888-408-9290. 888-408-9290. During this next song, would you either consider giving a single gift of $1,000? And I know that is not a level for everyone, but that is the number that would take us right to where we should be about 4:30 this afternoon. A single gift of $1,000. And if you're thinking that is well out of the range of what I can do, then maybe you can be one of two people to give a gift of $10 a month. And this is why it takes everybody, no matter what your income level is, where you live in the state, whatever you have going on in your life, everybody can do something. And if those two levels don't work for you, you can pray. Everybody can do something. Maybe if you've given already, you can just say a quick prayer that those who were able to give those gifts of $10 a month or the single $1,000 gift would be able to make their way to the phone in the next 4 minutes and 11 seconds during this next song that we'll play by Phil Wickham to give your gift and have it count in towards the goal this hour. The fundraiser goes by very, very quickly. It will be over by Friday afternoon. So you are needed now at 888-408-9290. Every phone line is wide open, so you will not have to get put on hold. If you want to give even quicker, you can do this through our website at kcbi.org. It's really quick, kcbi.org. And you can challenge me in this because most people have said they can give their gift in about 90 seconds or less. So that's a minute and a half of your day. But wow, are you making a significant impact for the whole community? When we link arms together, you're serving our whole community when you give. And we're able to partner with you in doing that and sharing encouraging music and words of hope. If you're listening in the app right now, just tap Give inside the KCBI mobile app. But let's see if we can make quick work of this during this song. One person giving a single $1,000 gift, and then two people jumping in with a $10 monthly gift. And keep this in mind, too. You're only giving that 10 bucks today. And for a lot of people, that is a no-brainer, and it's very doable. So would you decide which one of these giving levels you're able to do and call that in or give it online as quickly as possible during this song? Here we go. Are you ready? 888-408-9290 is the number. 888-408-9290 or kcbi.org. 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

KCBI with Phil Wickham. Thank you for listening this afternoon. A big shout out to Charles from Vancouver, Washington. Obviously listening online at kcbi.org and just jumping in with that $10 gift. Thank you so much. So, yeah, it's our, and if you're wondering, well, what is happening? What is that all about? We don't usually get gifts from Vancouver, Washington, but when we do, we also say thank you. It's KCBI's very, very quick summer fundraiser. It's only 3 days, so it's over the day after tomorrow. And we're just going to make quick work of these goals and get back to all the encouraging music and words of hope. So are you in? Do you like that it's only a 3-day fundraiser? Are you excited about this? Let's wipe out the need and get it done and look forward to the next months of who God is going to touch through this ministry. You can help to reach more people throughout this year. There are so many hurting people. People who are hurting because of broken relationships and the economy and our changing culture. Relationships are affected. People's lives are just feeling overwhelmed. But there is an oasis to turn to. You get in the car and you listen to KCBI and you hear over and over again that God is still in control. None of this is taking him by surprise. He still has a plan and his plan is good. Hear that. Hear that even in the most mixed up parts of your days, in the most crazy days of your week, in the most weird part of your season where you just can't even imagine how the pieces are ever going to come back together. God has a plan. And I've shared some of my story with you off and on for the last few years. Our family has gone through the bigger trials than we ever expected to. Stuff we couldn't have even imagined happened. And God had a plan. And to this day, we still don't know what the whole roadmap is going to be for it, but we trust him. And I don't know what we would do. And maybe your family can relate to this. I don't know what we would do without constant reminders of God's love, how much he cares for us. The fact that what Jesus did on the cross is still every bit as meaningful today as it was back when Paul was teaching about him. And we want to share this with you every day, but we cannot do it without you. So that's why we have a fundraiser to let you know that your support is needed. KCBI is listener supported. Would you consider joining the giving team right now at 888-408-9290, 888-408-9290, or kcbi.org. We have a challenge in the final few minutes of this hour. If we were to have, and this is going to be maybe a little bit hard to get our heads wrapped around, so I'll try to say it a couple of times because I had to read it twice. Here's the challenge. If 10 people step forward, or call, that's what stepping forward means in this case. If 10 people come forward with your best gift in 10 minutes, KCBI gets an additional $1,000 added to the total. And so this means if you were coming in with your best gift up like Liliani did, $200, that would be great. $10 a month, that would be awesome. $1,000 single gift, that would be amazing. But we need 10 people in 10 minutes. Nobody's going to tell you what your best gift is. That is up to you. Whether it's a $10 monthly gift or a $100 one-time gift, whatever it is, your best gift is your best gift. But if 10 people give any gift, your best gift, in 10 minutes, KCBI gets an additional $1,000. And we are going to start this clock at 4:44 in just seconds. We're going to start this challenge. We either get all 10 people and get the $1,000 or we don't. Hey, could I ask you to sneak in a call real quick before we even get started? We'll be able to count you as number one. 888-408-9290. Come on. 888-408-9290. Or give online. It's still going to count that way too at kcbi.org. You can step forward and give your gift in the KCBI mobile app too. Here we go. We've got to get it started. No one is on the phone yet, and we need 10 people in 10 minutes to get the $1,000 bonus. Are you in? And this is whatever your best gift is. You don't have to give $1,000, but you can. 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
You can give $50. You can give $500, whatever it is. Would you please give that right now so we can count you in as one of the 10? 10 gifts in 10 minutes. And if this happens, KCBI gets a $1,000 bonus. Okay, it is 4:44, so we officially have to start the clock right now. We have 10 minutes to go. 888-408-9290. 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

It is KCBI's summer fundraiser. Welcome in. There is a lot going on right now, so I'll be really, really quick. We're in the middle of a challenge right now. The challenge is for 10 people to give your best gift in 10 minutes, and then KCBI will get a $1,000 bonus from another KCBI listening family. Line one is on, and that is really good news. Thank you. And this means we need nine more people in 6 minutes. Nine people in 6 minutes to get the $1,000 bonus. So this is really, really quick. And I hope you don't hear this as rude, but as urgent. Could you pause? 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Thank you so much. Okay, so nine more needed. 888-408-9290. 888-408-9290. Or if you only have the 90 seconds, go online, kcbi.org. kcbi.org. What's at stake right now is a $1,000 bonus. There's a KCBI family, and they wanted to encourage other families to give. And they said, if you can find 10 people to give in 10 minutes, we'll drop in $1,000 extra. So maybe you can give a $1,000 gift. Maybe you can give a $500 gift. Maybe you've got $10 a month, like our friend Lisa just gave for the first time. Thank you so much. But we have just now 5 minutes left to do this. Are you in? It's got to happen during this song. Are you ready? 888-408-9290. 888-408-9290. Line one is on. Can we get you to grab line two quickly? Quickly. And whatever you give, it's just your best gift. No one is saying how much you have to give. It doesn't have to be monthly. It doesn't have to be single. It can be any gift at all. This is your best gift. But if you're one of the next nine, if you're one of the next eight, KCBI gets a $1,000 bonus at the end of this next song. So let's do this together. Are you ready? 888-408-9290. 888-408-9290. You can do this online too, very quickly. KCBI.org. KCBI.org. And if you have a text from us that you requested earlier today, you can just respond to the text and give too. Whatever your best gift amount is. But all the other calls have to come in during this final song in this challenge so that KCBI gets the $1,000 bonus. Robert jumping in with his gift too online at kcbi.org. Thank you. All right, so eight more left. Are you ready? Can you be a part of this? It's just you and eight other friends now at 888-408-9290. Thank you for that call. All right, would you be next? It could be $10 a month. It can be a single $500 or $1,000 gift. It can be $36 a month, whatever you feel your best gift is. And as long as the number is 10 altogether by the end of this final song, KCBI is going to get that $1,000 bonus. So here we go. 888-408-9290. The count, by the way, we need seven more. You and six others. 888-408-9290 or kcbi.org. But it has to happen by the end of this song, and it's going to go by very quickly. You and six others needed. 888-408-9290 or kcbi.org.

KCBI with Natalie Grant. We heard from Stephanie, and she said, every time I feel like the world is caving in, there you are. As I listen to KCBI on the way to work, I really feel like I'm not the only one. Every time I'm in need, KCBI is there with an encouraging truth about how much God loves me. He loves me, and together we will walk any path, and I'm never alone. Stephanie found that solace through the ministry of KCBI because of the generosity of people in the community just like you. We do not do this alone. It does not happen in a vacuum. This is a huge group of believers in the community who love Jesus and want to share God's truth with more and more families and want to keep our own families encouraged, frankly. We really, truly need reminders of the hope we have in Jesus every single day. Because, I mean, the world is wonky. That's a nice way to put it, too. Our culture has really been turned upside down. And there are some times that we feel that a little more than others. And when we get a message of God's truth, whether it's in a song or it's one of our teaching pastors kind of helping us to connect the dots, it's really special. And it helps us to feel more centered and grounded in a world that could have us feeling like we are spinning out of control right along with it. So thank you if you've been a part of praying for KCBI or helping to fund KCBI. Thankful to Bond, brand new to the KCBI giving team, with a $10 monthly gift. Thank you so, so much. And as we round out the hour, I'll just let you know that we did miss out on that $1,000 bonus that was up for grabs. And that's exactly what we're going to need to make up, hopefully, in the next 3 minutes. I don't know if you're hanging on to a $1,000 gift that you'd be able to give, but it would be very helpful right now. We've got one song left to play in the hour. There's no double or bonus or anything like that. Just maybe out of the goodness of your heart, you could help us to make up the deficit and give that $1,000 gift. Or maybe you and one other person can give a $500 gift. Even $50 a month, that would make a huge difference right now. So we'll just appeal to you in the final song of the hour. If you could give that gift, that would be so helpful. There's an anonymous gift of $100. Thank you for that. KCBI.org is where you can give online. 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

Cece Winans on KCBI. Welcome into our very, very quick summer fundraiser as we get this brand new hour started. Thank you for listening. Thank you for giving. Cheryl, hey, thank you so much for your $52 gift. Thank you to our anonymous friend for $100. Thank you to Vaughn for $10 a month. And we've got some incredible stories to share with you during this very quick fundraiser. By the way, it's over the day after tomorrow. And if you want to share your own story when you call in or you go online to give, you're welcome to do that too. The number is 888-408-9290. 888-408-9290. 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

Jordan St. Cyr. Hey, thank you so much for being here this afternoon during our super quick summer fundraiser. It's just today, tomorrow, and it will be over on Friday. So we're so grateful for your response today. I want to give you a chance to jump in and be a part of the giving team. 888-408-9290, 888-408-9290, or kcbi.org. That's kcbi.org. Thank you to a friend who just jumped in with a $500 gift. Thank you so much. And another friend, Nelson, who already gives a gift and jumping in with an extra $400. Thank you for that. So about an hour and 45 minutes left in tonight's fundraiser. And then we will be into our incredible teaching programs on KCBI. So if you're listening right now, we hope you know that you are needed. Several years ago, Dennis said his marriage was falling apart. He'd also gotten laid off work. His daughter was diagnosed with epilepsy. He said, I was devastated. I'd hear a song, though, he said, at just the right moment, or an inspiring sermon when I needed it the most. He said, I seriously doubt I would have made it through those tough years without KCBI. He said, God's continuing to restore and heal his family. And he said he's comforted knowing that KCBI will continue to be there for him and others, helping them along the way. And, you know, this, I don't know who originally said it, but my pastor's repeated it several times, that we can think of Christianity as one beggar telling another beggar where they found food. And that's really the crux of what we do. We're tasked, but we also have the honor in sharing Jesus with as many people as possible. And that's kind of our duty here on earth, but I guess it feels less like a duty because it's something that we really want to do. Who wouldn't want someone else to know where true hope comes from? Who wouldn't want to share with someone else that the good stuff comes after this really hard life? And we need to let more and more and more people know that so that they find the same kind of hope we have found. And all of us could get on a megaphone if we wanted to, and we still wouldn't be able to reach thousands of people at once. And we can't do that without you either. But when we link arms together, we serve our community in that way, sharing Jesus with thousands and thousands of people every day. And I can't think of a more noble thing to do with your time, your energy, or your money. Because when it comes down to it, that's all that really matters. But of course, in practicality, we have to pay our bills. We have to take care of our cars and our homes and do all the things. But with the excess that God has given us, when we show generosity to a ministry that is reaching thousands to share the love of Jesus, that is what's making a big difference in our community. So we would love for you to be a part of this as we get this hour going. We're going to kick off a two-song, $2,000 challenge, and it's just as simple as it sounds. We have two songs in which to raise $2,000, and it can be done all kinds of different ways. Like if you have one of those fancy couches that you can configure, you can put the chaise lounge here, you can make it a three-seater or two-seater. It's kind of like this. It can work out a lot of different ways. Maybe two people giving $1,000 each. Maybe five people giving $36 a month. There's a lot of different ways it can shake out, but it has to happen in just two songs. So if you are up for this very quick challenge, would you jump in on the phone right now? Maybe you realize what a precious resource KCBI has become to our community. And this is not a scare tactic. This is the truth. Christian radio stations are closing almost as fast as U.S. churches. They are falling by the wayside because of lack of support. And the fact that our community has supported this ministry for 50 years, KCBI is not going away. We do need your help to stay strong and reach more families, though, and fill in the gaps. 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We're going to play song number one here. Really, it's a two-song, $2,000 challenge. So we have to raise $2,000 in just two songs. So are you ready? We're going to kick this off in a second. Let me give you a couple of ways to get in touch to give your gift. And you can give a $1,000 single gift. You can give we just had someone give $500.
Oh, there's Janice. Janice just gave $25 a month. That's a $300 gift. That is awesome. Thank you for that. Thank you for that call, too. Okay, so here we go. 888-408-9290. That's the phone number, of course. 888-408-9290. We're going to play two songs to raise $2,000. Yes, I'm stalling because I'd love to see more than one person on the phone. But you can do this online, too. And it's super quick. KCBI.org. KCBI.org. If we sent you a text earlier, you can respond to that text and give whatever part of this $2,000 is on your heart right now. And here we go. We have still just one person on the phone, and we have to raise $2,000 in just two songs. Are you ready? Are you set? Because it's almost go time. 888-408-9290. 888-408-9290. This is song number one of the two-song $2,000 challenge. You are needed now. You're needed quickly. Whatever your best gift is, $100, $1,000, $50 a month, it's needed now.

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Hi, I'm Donna Cruz. It is our quick 3-day summer fundraiser. Hey, do you have friends that have recently settled into Texas? Maybe family who's moved into far north Texas? 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And it's reaching an additional 500,000 people for Jesus. Come on. That is reason to celebrate. We're also celebrating right now because we are smack dab in the middle of a two-song, $2,000 challenge. And it's just what it sounds like. We have to raise $2,000 in just two songs. Thank you to our friends, Denise and Jerry. A $500 gift to get things started. There is also now one person on the line. Thank you for that call. Here's the number. Look, we're $1,500 away. Not sure what the person on line one is giving, but I do know for sure that you are still needed. If you've been on the fence about giving, would you consider helping us to make this $2,000 challenge? KCBI.org or 888-408-9290. This is the last song in the two-song $2,000 challenge right now. You are needed. We're $1,500 away. 888-408-9290 or KCBI.org.

0: My name is William Woldridge. I donated today for the first time. 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It helps keep me grounded and focused. And so I wanted to donate just to show my love and thanks to God and for what you guys do.
1: William, thank you. 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And I know that just people hearing your story will be praying for you. I don't know if you realize part of the ministry of KCBI is that we have a prayer center that goes out into the community. 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And the reason that all of these things are available is because of families like yours who support the ministry of KCBI. So we had a big task. We had a two-song, $2,000 challenge, and I'm going to try to very quickly add things up. I don't know if there's still somebody on kcbi.org who might be giving, but let's see what the turnout is here. We heard from Denise and Jerry, who gave $500. Thank you. Then we heard from Kathy, who gave $200. Then we heard from Brent. Brent is an FTG, first-time giver. Welcome in, who gave a generous $50 gift. And if we add all of those up, it does not equal $2,000, but it is getting us closer to the goal. So thank you, thank you, thank you for being a part of it. This is a fundraiser that if you blink more than once, you will miss it because it is over on Friday evening. So if you haven't given yet, we're asking you to just ask God, talk it over with your spouse, whatever your giving level might be. Maybe it's a $36 monthly gift, and we haven't seen that once, to be honest with you, this afternoon, a $36 monthly gift. We've seen a lot of other gifts like a $100 monthly gift. We've even seen a $200 monthly gift. 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So whatever your best gift is, we're asking you to call during this next song and give whatever it is that God has put on your heart. The ministry of KCBI truly would not exist without you. You are a critical part of this ministry. And we're so glad to partner with you too. We really wouldn't want it any other way. A couple of easy ways to give. If you are on the road right now heading home, you can hand your phone to a passenger, or you can just tell your personal assistant to dial 888-408-9255.

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Tomlin on KCBI. Thank you so much for joining in, for being a part of this, even just for listening today or sharing your story. This is a very, very quick fundraiser. It is 3 days. It's today, tomorrow, and it will be over on Friday. But don't you just love that it's less than half a week, and then we're going to wrap things up? KCBI is your local Christian radio station. And we know that there are a lot of other places you can listen to Christian songs. Like, you can listen to a playlist. You can listen to another station that, you know, comes here from another state or whatever. But to me, and I have seen this play out, there is nothing quite like a local Christian radio station. We've had floods. We've had fires. We've had tornadoes. We have had, I mean, devastation of all kinds. We've had kids who need help getting the supplies they need to get back to school. We've had unsheltered neighbors who needed a warm place to be with a blanket and a pair of sweats. And as great as your personal assistant might be able to pull up your favorite Christian song and play it really quick, they, nor Spotify, nor a radio station that comes into you from another state, cannot gather people together to make those things happen, to take care of a family who's been through a fire or flood, to take care of unsheltered neighbors who need a warm, dry pair of sweatpants after they have walked through an ice storm to get to a shelter. But KCBI was the radio station that people called when they said, hey, we need help. We've got people coming into a shelter. We don't have enough blankets. And so we were able to get the word out here locally. And wow, did you bring blankets? And over 2,000 pairs of sweats as people walked in and needed dry pants to wear. You did this. And we can only do this because we are your local Christian radio station. We're not from another state. We're not from, you know, cyberspace playlist or anything like that. We have a real building right here with real people in the community and just serving our community and sharing the love of Jesus. 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You can also call 888-408-9290. 888-408-9290. Now, we have just about 20 minutes left in the hour. And just to be really transparent, we missed a goal a little while ago during the two-song $2,000 challenge. And thanks to a few friends, we also had Suzanne just jumping in as an FTG first-time giver with $100. Thank you so much. We're about $1,000 short of where things need to be at this time in the hour. So we are literally going to ask you for $1,000. And if you're thinking, hang on there, sister, I don't have $1,000. Do you have $100? Maybe you can be one of 10 people giving a single $100 gift or $10 a month in the next 10 minutes to get things back on track. Can we do this? In fact, let's say Susan is number one. So now the need is for 9 more people to either give 10 bucks today and call it $10 a month, or a single gift of $100. But we're going to need to do this like rapid fire really quick. And I'm going to ask you to please don't wait until you know it's the very end and you're needed. If you can pad this thing at the front and say, it's because I want to do this. I want to be a part of what God is doing through this ministry. And when I give, I become a part of someone being able to share their story and glorify God too. Plus your family gets to listen on the app, online, through your smart speaker, in the car, and you never have to worry about what song is going to come on next, because the lyrics of the song are going to lead somebody into a deeper relationship with Jesus. The conversations, the teaching programs, it's all about sharing Jesus with as many people possible in our community, but we can't do it without you. So will you call now? We're going to put 10 minutes on the clock and see if we can get 9 more people to give $100 in 10 minutes. Are you in? I mean, is KCBI worth it? Does that kind of value that your family has available at your fingertips, is that worthy of you pitching in $100?
or $10 a month, however you'd like to do it. A lot of people like the $10 monthly gift because then you're only giving up $10 today. And that's easier this time of year if you've got summer camp and things like that coming up. The cha-ching of summer. I get it. Would you be a part of this in some way, shape, or form, though, right now? We're going to put 10 minutes on the clock, starting at 5:42. So you have a few seconds to get connected. Please know that you are needed. We have to make this goal. We need 9 more people to either give a $10 monthly gift or a one-time $100 gift. And if you have a larger $1,000 gift that can help us to make up a deficit, that would be so helpful. Here's the number. Nobody on the phone, by the way. You'll hear it ring when we hear it ring. 888-408-9290 is the phone number. 888-408-9290. A lot of people find it easy to give online, too, at kcbi.org because it takes only about a minute and a half. I mean, it's nothing. It takes 90 seconds. So still nobody on the line. It's going to take 9 more people giving either $100 or $10 a month. We're running out of time here, and the clock has started. We have 10 minutes on the clock. Here we go. Would you be the first one through? 888-408-9290. Thank you for that call. 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You are needed now. Okay, so we had Suzanne. We have one person on line one. Don't know what their name is yet. So easy math tells me we need 8 more people to get through. 8 more people to get through in just 10 minutes. We can do this. We can do it. It can happen. 888-408-9290. 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

KCBI with Lincoln Brewster. Did you know that KCBI has been around for 50 years? We just celebrated our 50th anniversary during our day of prayer early last month, and it was pretty incredible. Throughout the day, from 6 to 6, over 600 people were prayed over. And we had teaching pastors that were here to pray over families. We had community leaders that led us through some riveting discussion about some of the painful parts of life, and then also things like parenting and how to navigate things in our culture. It was healing. It was refreshing. By the way, there's a podcast of it up on our website at kcbi.org. But we just love sharing Jesus with you in that way and kind of just pausing everything for a day and giving you a chance to just be immersed in prayer. And what a great day it was. And I can't wait to do it again. But these are the kind of things that happen through a ministry like this that's local, that's being nurtured by families just like yours as you listen and as you give. We are right inside the quickest fundraiser you'll ever be a part of. It's not even half a week. It's a 3-day summer fundraiser, and it's almost over already. So we need your help. We're looking for 10 people in 10 minutes to give $100 or a $10 monthly gift. A $100 one-time gift or a $10 monthly gift. So far, 4 of the gifts are in. This is great. And we have about 5 minutes left. So before I say thank yous, which I want to thank each one of these 4 people, would you be one of the other 6 that's needed? Gotta have this happen before the end of the next song. And we're going to start the song after I say thank you to these friends who have already given. So please, while I'm saying thank yous, would you give your $100 or your $10 a month so we can get all 10 of these in? 888-408-9290. 888-408-9290. You can give online too at kcbi.org. And I'm telling you, if time is of the essence for you at this part of the day, it only takes about a minute and a half to give your gift online, kcbi.org. Otherwise, we have wide open phone lines. The number's 888-408-9290, 888-408-9290. Thank you for that call. And we want to thank some friends who are getting involved. So we had Suzanne, who kicked things off with $100. And then we had Chris, who said, I'll do this at $10 a month. Thank you for that. Then we had Clarence, who's an FTG, giving $100. Thank you. And Jeanette, also an FTG, with a $100 gift. So I am assuming we have number 5 on the phone right now, although we don't know their name. Would you be number 6? And then we need number 7, 8, 9, and 10. Well, we need it during this song. Okay, so this is everybody in right now. If you can pause what you're doing for just a little bit. I know it's a busy Wednesday afternoon. Our house, too. We've got youth and just, you maybe have your small group and all kinds of stuff going on. Would you take just the couple of minutes that it's going to require to support the ministry that you're listening to right now? No one's ever going to charge you for listening to KCBI. We're never going to send you a bill. We're just going to ask if you would open up your heart to being a part of providing it. 888-408-9290 is the number. Just one person on the line right now. Would you quickly grab line number 2? This is going to be the final song to get the next 5 gifts in. One-time $100 or $10 a month, whatever fits your family better. 888-408-9290. Maybe you can even take a couple of the spots for somebody who can't afford to give $100 or $10 a month. Got to raise the last $500 during this final song. Here we go. 888-408-9290 or kcbi.org.

0: Hi, KCBI. I'm rushing into work, but I'm talking. I just had to stop and give because you've given to me over 30 years, and I thank you for being there spiritually, emotionally. Thank you so much. And all of your sermons, they've been seeds in our souls and in our lives. And I thank you for being part of me and my family's life. And I'm going to continue to share what is the product of those seeds. And I thank you. I bless you all.
1: Thank you, and God bless you, too. We don't do this ministry by ourselves. We may be the ones on the other side of the microphone, but if it were not for your generosity and God's blessing on this ministry, KCBI just truly would not exist. 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We are using every avenue possible to reach as many people possible about the good news of Jesus. And that is the one rock solid point we hope to get across, that you will never turn on the radio and hear a song that has lyrics that you wouldn't approve of your kids hearing. And we wouldn't play teaching pastors that would steer you wrong. 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And again, we don't do this without you. It's friends like Elizabeth who just jumped in with a $10 monthly gift. Thank you. And then another friend who already gives a gift but says, hey, it's fundraiser. I've got another $100. Thank you so much. So to be honest with you, that was six of the 10 that were needed. So we are $400 short right now with just 3 minutes left in the hour. So I'm going to put that plea out there to you, to someone who is listening right now. Could you give the $400 deficit that we have after that challenge? Oh, there's a friend giving $50. Now it's a $350 deficit. But would you be able to cover that $350 in just the next 3 minutes? It's really easy to get through at kcbi.org. Please know that you are needed. Before 6 o'clock, $350 needs to be raised to stay on track. You can do this with a quick call, too. Here's our number, 888-408-9290. 888-408-9290 or kcbi.org. 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So I'll step away, give you a chance to do that. 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

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Hi, I'm Donna Cruz. Thank you for being here this afternoon. Thank you for listening during our very, very quick 3-day summer fundraiser here on KCBI. We are listener supported. In case you didn't realize that, we know a lot of people are leaning in for the very first time, learning all about Christian radio and some of the songs and the bands and artists. And welcome in if you're new to our listening family. We do things really differently here. We are a listener-supported radio ministry, and we don't really feel like it's as chancy as that might sound to you if you've just started listening, because we've been around for 50 years now, serving Texans, serving families who want to have a way to just be right there in God's truth at any time of the day or night, turning on encouraging music or words of hope. In fact, Christy was sharing with us that her husband was out of a job. She said, but God has been providing. I began listening when my husband lost his job, she said, and have overcome so much anxiety and stress through trusting God's plan in this season. And even though her husband, this is how much her family values the ministry of KCBI. Even though they were facing an unemployment at that time in their home, they started giving. Even out of what was probably a time where they were really financially strapped. And honestly, this is something that my husband and I have become passionate about talking with families about, is giving when you feel like other people should be giving in your space. And at that time for you, whether it's tithing or donating to a ministry or, you know, something like KCBI that you really believe in. I feel like when we are generous, even though things seem kind of iffy, that God really honors that if we're being generous when it comes to building his kingdom and when it comes to sharing Jesus with more and more people. And I'm so glad that she had the wherewithal to send us in that quick note and share that despite unemployment, they were giving, and that she found a way to overcome stress and anxiety through the ministry of KCBI. We can't do this without you, and it takes everybody. Whether you're gainfully employed or just getting by, we know that everybody can do something. And if you feel like this is one of the times during the year or one of the fundraisers where you're not able to give financially, you can still pray. And so that way we all get to be a part of what God is doing through the ministry of KCBI. Wanted to say a special thank you to Amy for giving $100. Thank you to Sally, who is an FTG first-time giver with a $20 monthly gift. And thank you to Jerry with a $40 monthly gift to get the hour started. Now, we are going to be wrapping things up here in just about 50 minutes, 5-0. That's it. At 7 o'clock, we move into our teaching programs, and today's part of the fundraiser will be over. So if you listen now, maybe even taking your kids to youth group, and you do this every Wednesday night, would you consider funding this hour of the time that you're listening to? In fact, right now, we're going to kick off a two-song, $2,000 challenge, and it's just what it sounds like. We're going to try to raise $2,000 in just two songs. And to be perfectly transparent, we tried this at 4 o'clock and we didn't make it. So we're gonna step up to the plate and we're gonna swing at this again and hope that here in the 6 o'clock hour, the response will be amazing. And in just two songs, with all of KCBI's listeners coming together, we'll be able to raise $2,000. Now, it could be someone giving $100 a month. It could be several people giving $10 a month. Maybe you want to toss in a $500 gift. That would be super helpful. Jerry just gave $40 a month a little while ago. That in itself, that $40 monthly gift, would take care of a quarter of the need. We'd be a fourth of the way there. So just to let you know, there is no one on the phone right now. It might help if I give you the number. Here it is, 888-408-9290. You can do this online too. It's still going to count. KCBI.org. But we need at least one person to step in and say, okay, I'm going to get this started. I'll be number one. Count on me. Whatever your gift is, $100, $1,000, $500, $20 a month, whatever it is, you are needed now.
We don't have a long time to do this. We have just two songs. And if you have only been listening for a little while, let me let you behind the scenes and tell you that the songs here on KCBI are very short, usually under 4 minutes long. Thank you for that call. You are numero uno. We are grateful for you. All right, so here we go. We have $2,000 to raise in just two songs. Can we do it? Yes, I'm stalling. I'd love for you to be next on the phone. Here is the number, 888-408-9290. 888-408-9290. If you are out on a walk, I hope you have some water, some hydration, because it is hot. But if you are out on a walk and you're listening on the KCBI mobile app, you can tap give in the app and give that way too. Otherwise, call. We have plenty more phone lines open. Line one is on. Line two is waiting for you. 888-408-9290. The need is to raise $2,000 in just two songs. And here comes song number one. Are you ready? Will you give during this song? Whatever it is. If your best gift is $10, bring it. God can do so much with that. We cannot put a limit on what he can do with the gift that we're giving with all of our heart. Maybe your gift is $1,000. Maybe you want to join Jerry and give $40 a month. 888-408-9290. Here it is, song number one of the two-song $2,000 challenge. Please know that you are needed now. Don't let the song wrap up without calling in and giving your gift. 888-408-9290, 888-408-9290, or kcbi.org.

Passion and Christian Stanfill on KCBI. Hi, I'm Donna Cruz, and yeah, you have stumbled right into our summer fundraiser. Thank you for being here. And by the way, it's almost over, right? It just started today, but it's over the day after tomorrow. So that is why we are trying to move very, very quickly into making the goals needed so we can wrap this up by Friday. Thank you so much. Oh, by the way, we're in a two-song $2,000 challenge, and that was song number one. So, your job, if you choose to accept it, and we hope you do, is to call in between the songs. That was song number one. It's over, and we're getting ready to play song number two, and there is still a need. So, would you call even before we start the final song of this challenge and give 888-408-9290, 888-408-9290. You can also give online at kcbi.org. That is your fast track to give. It only takes about a minute and a half. KCBI.org. You know who did that? Our friend Trung, who just gave $190. Thank you. Kathy is an FTG, also gave online at KCBI.org $100. Thank you. And Sierra, also, you guessed it, gave online the fast track, kcbi.org. Also at FTG, also gave $100. So we got about a quarter of the way there to the challenge. There's $1,500 to go and just one more song. $1,500 to go now and just one song. Can we do it? I think so. But we need you. We need you to make it happen. Thank you for that call. 888-408-9290. 888-408-9290. That's the phone number to call, helping out with this $1,500 need. 888-408-9290 or kcbi.org. This is the last song in the two-song $2,000 challenge. Now, we know we have someone on line one. Hey, thank you. There's a $500 gift that just came through. So that means we're exactly halfway there. The need is now $1,000 in one song. This is super doable. This is so doable. Two people giving $40 a month. One person popping in $1,000. 10 people dropping in $100 single gift. $1,000 now in just one song. And that wraps up the two-song $2,000 challenge. Javier, thank you so much for helping out with that generous $500 gift to get us here. KCBI.org is where you can give online. 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We have to do it. Can't stall any longer. This is the final song in the challenge with one person on the phone, and the need is $1,000. Are you ready? Let's see what happens. We're in it together, but we really need you. 888-408-9290, 888-408-9290 or kcbi.org, and thank you so much.

Worship on KCBI. We are down to the wire. 36 minutes left in the fundraiser tonight. This is a very quick fundraiser. You hear that clock ticking, and that's because you've got about 30 more seconds to help out with a very important challenge. We were inside a two-song, $2,000 challenge. We had $1,000 to go. Heard from David, who gave $50. Heard from Matt, who gave $100. We're $850 short. We can't miss another challenge. So just wanted to give you an opportunity to help us get as close as we can. Maybe we don't get all the way there, but let's see how close we can get. Right now, we're $850 short. If we play one more song, I know it's supposed to be two songs, but just this once, if we play one more song, would you call? Would you respond? Would you give? A couple of people giving $20 a month would help to make it happen. A $500 single gift would help to get us almost all the way there. Would you consider being a part of this? We're $850 away from making a very, very big goal. If you love the ministry of KCBI, if it's something you know you and your family can count on every day, and you get it, there is value. There is true value when you listen. It's not junk. It's not like empty calories. There is value in every nugget from the teaching program.

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Can you give $20 a month? Because that would take a huge chunk of this. 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The phone lines are wide open for you. In other words, could you grab line number one? 888-408-9290. 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We're looking for the remaining $850. 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This-

Zach Williams on KCBI. Hey, you did it. Thank you so much to David. David is an FTG, a first-time giver. Came through at the very last minute with $100 gift, and that covers the remaining $1,000 need we had for that challenge. God continues to heal and restore families, and it's happening through this ministry. 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

You can say that about, but there is healing happening here. And a lot of it is because families are turning to Jesus, some for the very first time. Do you know, and I don't know what the exact statistic is, but there is an amazing connection between when a father becomes a believer and how that trickle-down effect happens in the family. It happens when the mom becomes a believer, and it happens when the children in the family become believers, but it's exponentially higher when the dad in the family starts relying on Jesus and has a personal relationship with Jesus and then shares that with his family. And generations are changed. And there are dads and moms and students every day finding that life-saving, life-changing relationship with Jesus through the ministry of KCBI. And that only happens because of your support. I hope you feel so good about hearing how powerful your gift is. When you pray and when you give, you're making these moments happen. Families are becoming stronger. People around the world are hearing the gospel, even in places where it is illegal to be a Christian. Places like Iran, places like China. 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We've got a free app that anybody can listen to anytime. 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And it's free. And listening is free. You'll never, never be sent a bill for listening to KCBI. We ask you voluntarily to be a part of the community that supports the ministry and actually provides it for more and more families every year. Thank you for being a part of this. You are needed right now. We're wrapping up the fundraiser in just 27 minutes tonight. And we're looking for a few more people to join in the giving team. Maybe you could be one of five people giving $20 a month. And that's been doable for a lot of friends. We just saw our friend David do that a little while ago. We had another friend, Jerry, who did twice that much. He gave $40 a month. Sally gave $20 a month. And maybe that's something that you and your family can talk about doing too during this song. You and four other people giving $20 a month. And that'll really help us to be in a great spot as we wrap up tonight. KCBI.org is where you can give online. 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

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Hi, I'm Donna Cruz. Thank you for listening tonight. I know you've got a lot of busy stuff happening at this time of night and this day of the week, especially if youth group is still happening at your church, or you know, maybe you've got things going on with your family, with VBS and things like that. So it doesn't escape us that you are listening right now, and we are very grateful. Thank you to our new friend, Sheila. And I say new because she is an FTG, first-time giver. And Sheila is coming in with a $200 gift. Thank you. When you give, you are sharing the love of God with more and more Texas families. And we think that that is an honorable thing to do. And we think it's a really important thing to do, too, because especially live and local Christian radio stations all over our country, they're going away. They're falling by the wayside. And it's weekly that we're hearing of a radio station here and there closing. Thankfully, KCBI has been around serving our community for 50 years. 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Just heard from John at 888-408-9290 with a $100 gift. Thank you so much, John. So this is where things stand right now. We have 20 minutes left in the hour before we wrap things up tonight. And this is a fundraiser. You may be used to hearing fundraisers that go on for a week. Sometimes people do a fundraiser for 2 weeks in a row. This is only a three-day fundraiser, and we hope you appreciate that. We sure do, too. We love not interrupting you for very long during the teaching programs, or you know, the regular things you come here to KCBI for. So we only have to do it for 3 days this time around. So I'm sure you understand we have to make quick work of the goals that are ahead of us. And right now we're still looking for five more people to give $20 a month before the end of the hour. Now Sheila's gift covers that $20 a month. So really, we're just looking for four more people to do that. And as we play this next song, would you consider being one of the four? And again, it sounds like, well, $20 a month, that really adds up, you know, over the course of a year. And the good news is it really does. But the great news is today, all you're parting with is a 20. That's it. So if you're doing this online, please know we never take it for granted that your gift is going to be monthly, and you do have to designate that, but it doesn't take any more time. It's super easy. KCBI.org is where you can do that. KCBI.org, or call 888-408-9290. 888-408-9290. The need is for more friends to give $20 a month. Would you please give before the end of this song?

It's a reminder about the power of God and His love in every song you listen to on KCBI. And we are sharing so many amazing stories with you during our very quick summer fundraiser. Thank you for listening tonight as you get the day wrapped up. We're wrapping up here in just about 14 minutes and looking for four more people who would consider jumping in with a gift of $20 a month. So today you only start with $20 and then consider giving $20 sometime in the month of July, August, September, as it would be allowed in your budget. And maybe this is something that you want to do long term. We have friends that have been giving for generations. In other words, it started with the grandparents now and trickled down to the parents and now to their children, because KCBI's legacy has been building in our community for 50 years. And we're so excited to do life with you in this way. Would you consider, really quick before we wrap things up tonight, now in just 14 minutes, being one of four to give that $20 monthly gift at 888-408-9290, 888-408-9290, or kcbi.org. Thank you so much. We had an anonymous friend from Dallas give an $8,000 gift. Thank you so much for that generosity. This is a place where families know they can turn to for God's truth, even in times that have been really uncertain. And I think that word uncertain really started like 6 years ago during the pandemic. And it seemed like things never really got very much more certain after that. There's been kind of one thing after another, things changing in our world. And there have been tensions in all kinds of different areas, whether it's politics or racial tensions throughout our country. But KCBI has been able to be the steady stream of God's truth through it all. And that's because of your support. So thank you for being a part of what God is doing through this ministry. Thank you for that call, too. We're looking. Oh, there's Jackie. Thank you for your generous single gift, Jackie. Just saw you there coming in. And again, now 13 minutes before the hour wraps up, we're looking for four more friends to give $20 a month. If you're in, let's hear from you. 888-408-9290 or kcbi.org.

for King and Country on KCBI. Welcome in. Thank you for letting us be a part of your late afternoon here as we, evening, I guess now, as we wrap up day one of our very quick 3-day fundraiser. I want to share with you why Anita gave. She said, I was feeling at my lowest, down and depressed because I don't have close friends to hang out with. I felt all alone in this world with nobody to talk to. But I love music, so I turned on the radio and I was changing stations. I came across KCBI and a song that was playing said, you are not alone. It was so comforting. And it was a reminder that I am truly never alone and that God does care for me and he's my best friend. Well, how about that? It's because of someone who gave before Anita ever even started listening that she was able to be comforted in her time of need. And you can help to make that happen right now with your giving. $20 a month at 888-408-9290. 888-408-9290. Or you can give online, kcbi.org. $20 a month.

Chris Tomlin on KCBI. What a reminder, as our world is rapidly changing. It seems like every single day there is something out of the blue. We can be reminded and have that confidence that God is still the same. And none of this has taken him by surprise. And just that can be settling to our hearts. Thank you for being a part of what God is doing through the ministry of KCBI. We're going to wrap up fundraiser for tonight, back tomorrow morning. And you're still needed throughout the night. The phone lines are going to be open. The website, of course, is always open to kcbi.org. And if you're wondering, yeah, we are still looking for the final two to jump in with that gift of $20 a month. And you can still call and give that gift right now, 888-408-9290. That's 888-408-9290.

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2: Trying to maintain God's acceptance is a full-time job for legalists. Thinking of God as quick to judge rather than seeing God as a father who grants blessings to his children. Living with a legalistic attitude leads to frustration, failure, and self-condemnation. But God's word tells us that we are accepted by God through our acceptance of Christ, not through our human efforts. Christians will not experience God's severe judgment because Christ experienced judgment for us on Calvary. Hebrews 9:28 explains, Christ was sacrificed once to take away the sins of many people. He has already paid the price for your sins to forgive you and to set you free.
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4: Asking the Holy Spirit to strengthen you isn't something you do weekly or monthly, but one day at a time. Are you receiving that strength each day? Today on Turning Point, Dr. David Jeremiah continues his look at securing inner peace in a world of outer conflict. Peace that's given as it's needed each day through the Holy Spirit. To introduce the